0: A resident of Point Pleasant Beach has been charged with assault after she allegedly slapped a teenage girl because of the political message on the pants she was wearing. Point Pleasant cops say it happened July 3rd. A woman started yelling at the teen because of the girl's patriotic colored pants and a message that reportedly supported President Trump. And so cops arrested 33-year-old Caitlin Tracy from Allenhurst, and she is actually a Canadian citizen. Checking the weather forecast, we've got mostly clear skies overnight with a breeze out of the west. And then tomorrow, we could get some patchy smoke early on. That's the result of a wildfire that's burning in Ontario, Canada. Otherwise, sunny, hot, a high near 100, heat index values as high as 104. And then Thursday, mostly sunny, still hot, but a little bit more reasonable with a high near 93. And I'm James Flippin.
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3: 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You missed the show? 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
6: 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The same thing with Cashman. 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
0: Now, get in the zone. It's the Stone Zone. Here's Roger Stone.
2: You are now entering the Stone Zone with all the latest political news. Well, Hunter Biden is at it once again, attempting to rewrite one of the most thoroughly documented political scandals in modern American history. As Miranda Devine reported in the New York Post, Hunter is now on a shameless media blitz promoting his latest documentary while resurrecting the same tired conspiracy theories that collapsed years ago and concocting some new ones. This time, Hunter claims that the infamous laptop was somehow a transformation into a collection of fabricated mixtapes by a cast of villains that supposedly includes Rudy Giuliani, the Russians, his former psychiatrist, Dr. Keith Ablo, and me. That allegation is, of course, false. Let me state this as plainly as I possibly can. I never possessed Hunter Biden's laptop. I never possessed the contents of Hunter Biden's laptop. I never communicated with Rudy Giuliani or anyone else about obtaining, reviewing, distributing, or publishing the laptop or its contents. Can I be any more definitive? Everything I know about Hunter Biden's laptop, I learned by reading the New York Post and Miranda Devine's two best-selling books, Laptop from Hell and The Big Guy, just as millions of other Americans did. Hunter's efforts to now lump me into this fictional narrative is nothing more than an attempt to manufacture villains because he simply can't escape the facts. Those facts are not in dispute. Hunter Biden abandoned the laptop at John Paul McIsaac's repair shop in Delaware in April of 2019. When it was never reclaimed, McIsaac's ultimately turned the device over to the FBI. The FBI investigators possessed that laptop for months before the story became public. Independent forensic examinations concluded that the data was authentic. The laptop itself was later introduced as evidence during Hunter Biden's federal gun prosecution. His own attorneys never succeeded in proving that it was fabricated, and that's because, well, it wasn't. The contents have been corroborated repeatedly by emails, text messages, financial records, photographs, videos, witness testimony, congressional investigations, and subsequent reporting. Those facts are not conspiracy theories. Their facts. Yet Hunter continues insisting that somehow everyone else is lying and he's the only one who's telling the truth. Frankly, that strategy may work in Hollywood documentaries financed by wealthy benefactors eager to rehabilitate his reputation. It may appeal to sympathetic podcast hosts and friendly interviewers who have never challenged his claims. It may even satisfy those who desperately want history written, but it cannot change reality. The laptop revealed embarrassing details about Hunter Biden's personal life, but it also exposed serious questions surrounding his overseas business dealings, his relationship with foreign interests, and the extraordinary access that appeared to accompany the Biden family name. Those issues deserved scrutiny then, and frankly, they deserve scrutiny now. Instead of addressing those questions honestly, Hunter Biden has now chosen a familiar strategy: attack the messengers, invent conspiracies, and accuse innocent people of participating in some elaborate political plot. Well, I refuse to allow my name to be used as part of that fiction. The irony is impossible here to ignore. For years, Hunter Biden and his political allies insisted the laptop was quote-unquote Russian disinformation. That claim has collapsed under the weight of overwhelming evidence. The authenticity of the device has been established repeatedly. Even major news organizations that once dismissed the story were eventually forced to acknowledge the truth of it. Now that the Russian disinformation narrative has failed, Hunter Biden has simply invented a new one. Apparently, facts are flexible whenever they become politically inconvenient. Now, addiction is a tragedy. Recovery deserves respect. But neither addiction nor recovery erases documentary evidence. Neither does it change emails that were sent, business transactions that occurred, photographs that exist, or records that may have been authenticated. Nor does it justify falsely accusing people who had absolutely nothing to do with the laptop. That would be me. Americans have watched this saga unfold for years. They're perfectly capable of distinguishing between verified evidence and public relations. History should be written from facts, not from documentaries designed to salvage someone's damaged reputation. Hunter Biden may be able to rewrite his script, but he cannot rewrite history. Meanwhile, President Donald Trump is expected to address newly declassified intelligence concerning alleged foreign efforts to interfere in the 2020 election during a nationally televised speech Thursday night at 9 p.m. Eastern Standard Time. I'm in Washington, D.C. today, and frankly, the entire town is buzzing about it. According to reports, a new White House task force has been reviewing thousands of pages of classified intelligence and law enforcement records for evidence of election irregularities and foreign influence. Officials are reportedly preparing to release documents in the coming weeks. President Trump is expected to appear alongside senior national security officials, including CIA Director John Ratcliffe, FBI Director Cash Pastel, and other administration leaders. Now, this announcement follows renewed federal scrutiny of election operations in Fulton County, Georgia. Earlier this year, the FBI searched the county elections office while the Justice Department sought information involving personnel who handled mail ballots, voter review panels, mobile voting locations, ballot transportation, recounts, audits, and precinct management. The American people have been told for years to stop asking questions about the 2020 presidential election. But ignoring the criminal acts that I believe took place here is akin to spitting on the graves of the founding fathers. This really must be clarified. Otherwise, nothing will ever prevent them from doing it again the next chance they get. There must be consequences for these malicious actions. Now that intelligence agencies evidently possess evidence showing that foreign governments and domestic actors attempted to manipulate, influence, or disrupt the 2020 presidential election, well, the public deserves to see it, and heads must roll. Officials who conceal information or mislead Congress should be thrown in prison for lengthy sentences after standing trial and getting convicted. Thursday's speech could mark an important step towards restoring trust in the election system. America cannot secure future elections while refusing to fully investigate the past. Release the documents, follow the evidence, and let the truth speak for itself. That's the only way faith can and an authentic democracy within our Constitutional Republic can ever be restored. Meanwhile, President Donald Trump has formally notified Congress that the U.S. military operations against Iran have resumed as American forces launch a third consecutive night of strikes against the regime's missile sites, air defenses, coastal radar, and drone capabilities. You have to admit it, Donald Trump gave peace a chance, but the Iranians could not live up to the MOU they signed. I'm convinced they signed it only to buy time. The White House now says that more than 140 Iranian military targets were hit over this past weekend. Iran answered by attacking U.S.-linked facilities across the Gulf and threatening commercial shipping in the Strait of Hormuz. Iranian forces have fired warning shots, targeted vessels, and claim that the strait is closed, while American protection has kept the waterway open. Oil prices are surging as the danger spreads. Reports of Houthi missile attacks on Saudi Arabia show that Tehran's proxies are threatening America's allies, global trade, and the world's energy supply. President Trump says Iran broke another agreement will now be hit hard. He's also reinstated a blockade of Iranian ports, making it clear that the United States will not tolerate threats, stall tactics, or broken promises. You know, for decades, America's foreign policy establishment treated Iran as a difficult negotiating partner. The reality is simpler. This is a radical regime that uses terrorism, missiles, proxies, and economic blackmail whenever diplomacy buys it time. Iran's erratic behavior is proving President Trump is right. Half measures will only postpone the next crisis. The United States should decisively destroy Iran's ability to threaten American forces, close international waterways, or terrorize its neighbors. Peace will not come from another paper agreement. It will come when Iran's radically Islamic military machine can no longer endanger the free world. Meanwhile, South Carolina has a new interim U.S. senator. The appointment is both fitting and personal. Governor Henry McMaster, a friend of mine since he was a U.S. attorney under President Ronald Reagan, has selected Darlene Graham Norton, the younger sister of the late Senator Lindsey Graham, to temporarily fill his seat until voters choose a permanent replacement this November, a special election. Norton says she will work to complete her brother's unfinished business, support President Trump, and serve the people of South Carolina. Her appointment was preceded by a recommendation from President Trump, who called it a tribute to the brother who helped raise her after their parents died. It is a moving American story, really. Lindsey Graham stood by his sister through family tragedy, and now she's stepping forward to honor his memory and carry on his public service. So I say congratulations to Senator Norton as she takes on this responsibility during a difficult moment for her family and her state. But South Carolina Republicans must also keep their eyes on the future. An interim appointment is meaningful as a tribute, but not a substitute for long-term proven conservative leadership. The next senator, whoever he or she may be, should have incredible MAGA credentials. They must be strong constitutional conservatives who will vote to secure the border, defend America's energy independence, support law enforcement, confront China, protect the unborn, and put the interests of American citizens first with total consistency. Voters should demand more than familiar rhetoric or establishment promises. This seat has been held by only two men in nearly 70 years, the late Strom Thurmond, and then, of course, Lindsey Graham. South Carolina now has an opportunity to choose a senator who will stand with President Trump and fight for the America First agenda for decades to come. That person must emerge during the upcoming special election. Meanwhile, a major alleged financier of America's military far left is facing consequences for his evil subversive activities. Jim Fergie Chambers, heir to the Cox media fortune and a self-described communist, was arrested in Ibiza at the request of the U.S. Justice Department. He's awaiting possible extradition on federal charges involving international money laundering and alleged effort to provide material support to foreign terrorist organizations. Prosecutors allege that Chambers moved millions of dollars from American banks to accounts in Tunisia after leaving the United States in 2023. Reports say investigators are examining whether those funds intended to support Hamas or some other extremist network. Chambers has also been identified as a backer of radical activist groups tied to anti-police campaigns, militant pro-Palestinian organizing, and revolutionary Marxist causes. For years, wealthy ideological donors have poured money into organizations openly hostile to America, capitalism, law enforcement, and Israel, while political leaders and much of the media look the other way. They've wreaked havoc on the rule of law and damaged the fabric of America considerably. That era, thank God, seems to be finally coming to a close. Federal investigators are also examining other foreign-linked funding networks, while Secretary of State Marco Rubio prepares to convene officials from 60 nations to confront transnational far-left extremism. I'm Roger Stone. 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
15: New Fed Chair Kevin Warsh was testifying on Capitol Hill on Tuesday. He told the House Financial Services Committee he has no tolerance for inflation any higher than 2%.
16: That's our clear and constant aim.
15: Dow, Nasdaq, and S&P all closing Tuesday in the green, but the Dow only by about 10 points. Oil, however, was up around $85 a barrel because of what's happening in Iran. CPI inflation for June was down 0.4%, the biggest drop in 6 years, to an annual rate of 3.5%. Away from inflation, 5 of the biggest banks reported their earnings on Tuesday. Chief among them, J.P. Morgan Chase, the biggest of them, turning in the largest quarterly profit in U.S. banking history, $21.2 billion. IBM stock slumping 25% after a second quarter profits warning. On Wednesday, PPI, son of CPI, Morgan Stanley earnings, and Kevin Warsh moves on to Senate banking. That's your Wall Street Update. John Terrett, Worldwide News Network.

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1: A man who's gone through hell, but he's kept going, and he's smart, and he's strong, and people love him. Not everybody, but people love him and respect him. Roger Stone. Where's Roger Stone?
0: Here's Roger Stone.
2: And we're back in the Stone Zone. A federal appeals court has revived hundreds of lawsuits accusing Tylenol manufacturer Kenvue of failing to disclose risks for autism and other developmental disorders connected to Tylenol use during pregnancy. This is a welcome development for accountability against Big Pharma. The Second U.S. Circuit Court of Appeals ruled that a trial judge went too far by excluding testimony from three expert witnesses and effectively shutting down roughly 500 cases. The appeals panel said the experts used recognized scientific methods and the disagreements over the research should be examined through the legal process, not dismissed before plaintiffs can even make their case. The ruling does not establish that Tylenol causes autism, ADHD, or other serious developmental conditions. Kenvue continues to deny any causal connection and says independent research supports the medicine's safety. But that is precisely why evidence should be tested openly in court, with documents reviewed, witnesses questioned, and corporate conduct subjected to scrutiny. President Trump previously urged pregnant women to avoid Tylenol and called for stronger warnings, bringing national attention to questions that the financial big pharma establishment had too often brushed aside. Internal communications reported in the media have also suggested that some company researchers recognized growing concerns years ago. Americans have watched pharmaceutical giants collect enormous profits while enjoying extraordinary political influence and limited accountability. For decades, no questioning of Big Pharma was allowed within the federal government, as they had totally captured the FDA and other bureaucracies. Families deserve transparency, honest risk disclosures, and the right to have legitimate claims heard. This decision is a victory for due process and public accountability. It shows that Big Pharma no longer owns our system. The individuals who have had their lives destroyed and watched their children suffer because of Big Pharma's products will now have their day in court. When we come back, we'll talk about Graham Plattner. He is the failed Democrat candidate for the U.S. Senate in Maine. And as you're going to learn, he was shielded by big tech. It's disgraceful as to how they covered for this man, but now he is crashed and burned. And that makes it much more difficult for Democrats to have any shot at winning the U.S. Senate. Maine is one of the few blue states represented by a Republican senator, Susan Collins. Plattner was their golden-haired boy. He was the chosen one until he crashed and burned. We'll talk about it on the other side when we come back. I'm Roger Stone. You're listening to Stone Zone. Don't go away.
0: Celebrating 250 years of America, highlighting moments in history. Here's Jake Novak.
3: January 16th, 1919, the 18th Amendment barring the manufacture, sale, and transportation of intoxicating liquors in the United States is ratified. Exactly 1 year later, Congress passes the Volstead Act, which enforced the prohibition. American life was massively impacted over the following 13 years. On the bright side, there was a real decline in arrests for drunkenness, hospitalization for alcoholism, and instances of liver-related medical problems. But on the other hand, it spawned massive criminal enterprises and made the very act of drinking alcohol something like a forbidden fruit to younger generations, and they glammed onto it. The pent-up anger over the loss of freedom and rise in organized crime convinced then-President Herbert Hoover and his opponent, Franklin D. Roosevelt, to both promise to repeal Prohibition in 1932. Of course, FDR won the election handily, and he sped the path to erase the Volstead Act by 1933.
4: And now, it's time for the Cat's Corner.
5: This is John Katzimatidis with the Cat's Corner. 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
13: On Tuesday, the House passed legislation that would make daylight saving time permanent nationwide. Astrophysicist Neil deGrasse Tyson told News Nation, daylight saving time no longer needed.
14: I'm a fan of just respecting the sun and having the sun do what it does according to the clock time of the day.
13: The bill heads to the Senate next. Parents are losing sleep worrying about their kids' tech use. A Cosmo study of 2,000 parents says, on average, parents are losing 48 nights a year. That's about 7 hours a week. The biggest culprits are screen time, social media's hit to self-esteem, and gaming addiction. Here's the twist, though. 90% of parents still want their kid to have a phone at school, mostly for emergencies, and 73% of kids already have their own smartphone, including nearly half of 5-year-olds. Even though 38% of parents see that first phone as a loss of innocence. Cooper Lawrence, Worldwide News Network, New York.

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1: A man who's gone through hell, but he's kept going, and he's smart, and he's strong, and people love him. Not everybody, but people love him and respect him. Roger Stone. Where's Roger Stone?
0: Here's Roger Stone.
2: And you're back in the Stone Zone, the hottest political show on radio today. As the Graham Plattner debacle in Maine unwinds, it begs the question, how did it get so far? How was a man this disgraceful, this disreputable, and this unqualified able to win a major party primary? He actually drove the sitting Democrat governor of Maine out of the race. The answer has something to do with big tech censorship. You see, a new Media Research Center study shows that Apple News and Google News deliberately protected Plattner from damaging coverage while he remained politically useful. According to the watchdog organization, the two platforms largely failed to surface negative reporting about the former Maine candidate, Graham Plattner, between November 2025 and May of 2026. During that period, numerous other outlets published stories involving his Nazi tattoo, his offensive online posts, his accusations by many of sexual assault and abuse. There were other controversies as well. The MRC says that Apple and Google overlooked at least 112 negative stories. The blackout reportedly ended only after the New York Times published a May 30th report about a sexting controversy, which triggered broader scrutiny. MRC President David Bozell argues that the platforms buried damaging information while Plattner appeared to capable of defeating Republican Senator Susan Collins, then allowed the negative coverage against Plattner to spread only after he became a political liability and it became clear that he could not win. Google, of course, denies the charges and calls the study's methodology flawed, insisting that its news results are updated constantly and shaped by user interests and location. Nonsense. Plattner later ended his campaign after multiple women accused him of sexual misconduct, abuse, and even rape. Plattner denied wrongdoing, but Democrat support rapidly collapsed and he was thrown out like a bag of trash. The larger issue is bigger than one pathetic failed candidate in Maine. Apple and Google exercise enormous influence over what millions of Americans see, or more importantly, never see. When powerful technology companies control the flow of political information, even the appearance of partisan suppression demands investigation. Common sense voters have warned for years that big tech can quietly shape elections. This case is another reason why the Trump administration must enforce platform neutrality to ensure that voters receive the full story before, not after, Election Day. Meanwhile, Michigan Democrat Senator Elisa Slotkin is again under fire after claiming that the Save America Act would disenfranchise all married women and make it harder for Democrats to win elections. Speaking at a town hall, Slotkin, a former CIA agent, argued that married women could face problems proving citizenship because their current names may differ from those on their birth certificates. Where do they come up with this stuff? Republican lawmakers quickly rejected that argument. Senator Rand Paul called the claim false and insulting, noting that women are fully capable of providing documents proving they're American citizens. Senator Mike Lee compared the process to completing an I-9 employment form, which millions of Americans already do when starting a job. At the heart of this debate is a simple question. Should people registering to vote in federal elections be required to prove they're U.S. citizens? Republicans say the answer is obviously yes. Democrats clearly say the answer is no. Citizen verification is not voter suppression. It's a basic safeguard that protects legal voters and strengthens confidence in election results. Democrats frequently warn that identification and eligibility requirements will reduce participation. But evidence from Georgia tells a very different story. Following election law changes, early voting actually surged. Black voter participation increased, and recent primary turnout actually reached record levels. Slotkin's rhetoric appears designed to frighten women rather than address the actual legislation at hand, the SAVE Act. Married women routinely update names on driver's licenses, passports, tax records, and unemployment documents. Protecting elections does not disenfranchise voters. It protects their ballots from being diluted by unlawful participation. Congress should reject the scare tactics and, in the name of Lindsey Graham, pass strong citizenship verification requirements for federal elections by approving the Save America Act immediately. Republican U.S. Congressman Paul Gosar of Arizona is demanding the shutdown of the National Institute of Health's Rocky Mountain Laboratories in Montana following explosive allegations involving

laboratories in Montana following explosive allegations involving virus smuggling, serious safety breaches, and possible bureaucratic cover-ups. GOSAR is asking Health and Human Services Secretary Robert F. Kennedy Jr. and the NIH Director Jay Bhattacharya to immediately halt research and permanently wind down that facility, which critics have dubbed Wuhan West, because of its connections to the former Director of National Health, Anthony Fauci, and dangerous pathogen experiments. The Justice Department has charged two former laboratory researchers with allegedly smuggling the activated monkeypox virus samples into the United States. A whistleblower has also claimed that officials knew that the activity took place before the federal investigation, and they attempted to conceal it. Additional allegations involve a monkey bite that reportedly exposed a laboratory employee to Crimean-Congo hemorrhagic fever, a deadly Ebola-like virus. Congressman Gosar says the facility has conducted taxpayer-funded experiments involving bats, monkeys, coronaviruses, Ebola, and other zoonotic diseases. Americans have every right to ask why federal bureaucrats continue funding dangerous research while hiding behind secrecy whenever something goes wrong. After the failures and unanswered questions of the Fauci era, promises of internal reviews are no longer enough. Secretary Kennedy and Director Bhattacharya should impose an immediate safety stand down, release all the relevant records, investigate every allegation, and hold responsible officials accountable. If the federal government cannot safely manage some of the world's most dangerous pathogens, then it has no business experimenting with them. Protecting public safety must come before bureaucratic careers, institutional reputations, or Anthony Fauci's legacy. And while we're at it, let's lock up Fauci for lying under oath to Congress and crimes against humanity. Senator Rand Paul has said repeatedly that Fauci lied about his knowledge of taxpayer funding, of the weaponization of the COVID-19 vaccination virus, the COVID virus in the Wuhan lab, and it's time for accountability. Meanwhile, Michigan's August 4th Democratic Senate primary has become a major test of whether the party establishment can still restrain its far-left, progressive, or socialist wing, or whether socialist politics now control the National Democratic Party future. After State Senator Mallory McMorrow dropped out of the race, it's now a head-to-head battle between Congressman Haley Stevens, an establishment-backed moderate, and Abdul El Sayed, the far-left radical Muslim who's the favorite of Bernie Sanders, Alexandria Ocasio-Cortez, Rashida Tlaib, and the United Auto Workers. The stakes could hardly be higher, frankly. Democrats need to hold the retiring seat of Senator Gary Peters if they hope to regain the Senate. Yet El Sayed supports Medicaid for all. He wants to abolish ICE, cut off all aid to Israel, as previously backed defunding the police. He's also campaigned with controversial anti-Semitic far-left streamer Hassan Piker. Congressman Stevens, on the other hand, argues that her record of winning Republican territory make her the safer choice against strong Republican nominee, former Congressman Mike Rogers. Stevens is backed by Nancy Pelosi, Chuck Schumer's allies, former Michigan Senator Debbie Stabenow, former Michigan Governor Jennifer Granholm, and millions in outside spending. This is no ordinary primary. This is a referendum on whether Democrats still care about electability in a battleground state that President Trump carried twice, or whether ideological activists will push the party even further left. If El Sayed wins, the socialist wing will claim another scalp, and Republicans will gain a powerful argument that today's Democrat Party has abandoned the center. Michigan Democrat voters are about to reveal whether the establishment still has control, or whether the radical socialists, who are actually Marxists, are now running the show. The result will echo far beyond Michigan and shape the national midterms. While Democrats going crazy bodes well for Republicans, we can't be arrogant and take radicals like El Sayed for granted.
They will say anything to get elected. We can't get complacent. We must

0: go the extra mile to make sure the cancer of socialism does not spread across the country. It is important to note, however, that the socialist victories are not limited to urban areas like New York. In recent days, a veteran Democrat congresswoman in Colorado was defeated. Now these contests in Michigan will tell us whether the old Democrat Party, the party of John F. Kennedy, the party of Harry Truman, the party that believed in capitalism, free enterprise, God, a strong national defense, and was anti-communist, still exists. Meanwhile, Secretary of War Pete Hegseth is taking a long overdue step to protect America's national security by creating a joint Pentagon Justice Department task force to identify and prosecute officials who leak sensitive information to the media. Hegseth says the Pentagon's Office of General Counsel will now have broad authority to obtain records, support, and information across the department for leak investigations. The secretary's message was direct. Access to classified and confidential material is a sacred trust, and those who betray it will face the full force of the law. This should not be controversial. Unauthorized leaks can expose military operations, endanger American troops, compromise intelligence sources, and hand valuable information to hostile governments. Yet Washington has spent years treating politically motivated leaking as a harmless insider sport, especially when those leaks damage Republican administrations. Hegseth's long overdue actions demonstrate that freedom of the press does not give government officials permission to steal and disclose protected national security information. The focus must remain on the officials who violated their oaths, not on creating some excuse for bureaucratic sabotage. Pete Hegseth has also faced resistance over tighter Pentagon press rules, and courts will continue to define those constitutional limits. It may not be easy to bring the leakers to justice, but Hegseth nevertheless remains dedicated to the task. After all, many of those who undermine this administration's aims do so with treasonous intent. The Trump administration's right to restore discipline, accountability, and consequences inside the national security establishment. Meanwhile, President Donald Trump has signed an executive order dramatically reducing the size of two sprawling national monuments in Utah, restoring millions of acres to broader public use, and opening the door to responsible energy development. The order reduces Grand Staircase Escalante and Bear Ears from a combined 3 million acres to roughly 300,000. The monuments were created by Presidents Bill Clinton and Barack Obama under expansive interpretations of the Antiquities Act. President Trump said previous administrations had taken the land away from the people. Utah Governor Spencer Cox praised the decision by Trump, arguing that the Antiquities Act required monumental designations to cover the smallest areas necessary to protect genuine history and cultural sites, not entire regions larger than some states. Environmental activists and tribal organizations opposed the reduction, warning that Bear Ears contains sacred sites and ancient settlements. Those important locations will continue to be protected under President Trump's order. But preserving specific treasures does not justify locking up millions of surrounding acres from mining, drilling, grazing, recreation, and local economic development. The original boundaries covered major coal and uranium deposits while placing enormous power in the hands of distant federal bureaucrats. This was designed by the Democrats working to stop development as they slow rode socialism into America. This action reflects President Trump's broader American First energy policy. We must protect legitimate landmarks, respect state and local communities, yet stop Washington from using environmental designations as permanent land grabs. I'm Roger Stone. You're listening to The Stone Zone. Don't go away because we'll be right back.
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3: Spooky season is arriving early. September. It's shaping up to be Horrors Month with the new Resident Evil reboot from weapons director Zach Cregger.
4: I'm really sorry that we got disconnected earlier. Some things have happened.
3: There's also renewed excitement for Practical Magic 2, with nostalgia driving much of the conversation. Sandra Bullock and Nicole Kidman return.
5: It's true. We're witches.
3: Millennials who grew up with the original are particularly excited.
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6: 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Here's Jake Novak.
7: 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That has a lot to do with the weak Chinese economy, but China's pain will likely be global markets' gain. Many of those unsold EVs there will be shipped overseas, especially to Europe. Of course, the U.S. is still banning Chinese-made EVs here, so those bargains won't be available in America yet. Stay tuned. 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
12: We saw what happened up in Canada. 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It's a guy, and that's the problem. 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

0: A man who's gone through hell, but he's kept going, and he's smart, and he's strong, and people love him. Not everybody, but people love him and respect him. Roger Stone. Where's Roger Stone?
1: Here's Roger Stone.
2: And you're back in the Stone Zone. The Flock camera controversy continues to engulf America. Now there's a disturbing case in Minnesota raising fresh concerns about Flock license plate reading cameras and the growing abuse of warrantless mass surveillance as the land of the free morphs into a technocratic hellscape right before our very eyes. Automotive journalist Joel Fetter was test driving a Range Rover when four police vehicles surrounded him in a Kohl's parking lot in Minnesota. Officers approached with hands near their weapons, ordered Fetter and his wife out, and subjected him to a pat-down. The reason? Flock's automated camera system had incorrectly flagged the vehicle's license plate as stolen. The actual stolen plate was reported in California as 34-03-DTM, but Fetter's plate was 34-10-DTM. The system ignored the middle numbers and generated a false match. Police had reportedly tracked the vehicle for days before making the stop. Fetter was fortunate the encounter ended peacefully. Another driver facing the same error may not be so lucky. Now, this is far from an isolated incident. In Colorado, a woman was accused of stealing a package simply because Flock cameras recorded her vehicle entering and leaving a neighborhood near the time of a theft. She was considered guilty until proven innocent, thanks to the technology of Flock cameras, and had to spend considerable resources before the charges were ultimately dropped. These systems can track where innocent Americans travel, whom they visit, and how they live, all without a warrant or probable cause. Republican U.S. Congressman Scott Perry of Pennsylvania has called for an end to Flock-style surveillance, warning that it violates the Fourth Amendment of the U.S. Constitution. And he's right. Technology should help the police identify criminals, not turn every law-abiding driver into a suspect. Dragnet surveillance caused by Flock cameras could be weaponized at a moment's notice to destroy our civil liberties. Imagine if they were around during the COVID pandemic. The psychotic authoritarian lockdowns would have been so much worse. It's time to ban Flock cameras before the Orwellian nightmare manifests itself completely and Big Brother becomes entirely inescapable. Progressive Democrats are preparing a new campaign to impose a national wealth tax on successful Americans, turning envy and class warfare into a central issue for the 2026 midterm elections. A group called Tax the Greedy Billionaires is pressuring Democratic candidates to support its five and dime plan. The proposal would seize 5% of household wealth above $50 million and 10% from anybody making more than $250 million every year. Supporters claim the tax could raise nearly $7 trillion over a decade. But those promises ignore the obvious problems. Privately owned companies, farms, real estate, and other assets are difficult to value. Wealthy Americans can move money overseas, and a federal wealth tax would face major constitutional challenges. This is not simply about asking high earners to pay income taxes. It's an annual government claim on property people already own and may have already paid taxes to acquire. Yet California Governor Gavin Newsom has opposed a state-level wealth tax, warning that wealthy residents would simply leave and take investments, business, and their tax revenues with them. Americans should encourage people to build companies, create jobs, and invest, not punish success because socialist activists resent it. Washington, D.C. does not have a spending problem, and confiscating private wealth will not fix decades of reckless budgets. Even if all the money was seized by the wealthy, it would not pay down the federal debt and the money that is owed for entitlements. Giving politicians trillions of dollars more to waste would not be or would be akin to giving a junkie an unlimited supply of heroin. Doesn't make any sense, but liberals are hoping that spite and envy win out over logic in the minds of voters. Common sense voters must continue to promote economic growth, spending restraint, simpler taxes, and equal treatment under the law, not constitutionally devious wealth grabs designed to divide Americans. I'm Roger Stone. You've been listening to The Stone Zone. Until tomorrow, God bless you.
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4: I'm Cooper Lawrence. ICE has ordered its officers to suspend most traffic stops around the country. It comes after agents fatally shot two men in the past week in Texas and Maine, and as a third was chased into Florida traffic, according to the Associated Press, where he was struck and killed by a tractor trailer. Senator Cory Booker spoke about Lorenzo Salgado Araujo, the man killed in Houston.
5: He wasn't headed into conflict. He was headed to work. He was 52 years old. He is a husband, a father of American children, a man who spent decades in this country building a life, supporting his family, contributing to his community, paying taxes.
4: White House Border Czar Tom Homan called the shift in ICE arrest tactics a temporary pause.
6: I'm confident they're going to get back to their policy of vehicle stops, but they're doing, you know, what they believe is a necessary short-term pause just to look at it and make sure everything's good.
4: Darlene Graham Nordone has been sworn in as interim U.S. Senator for South Carolina, replacing her older brother, Lindsey Graham, who died after decades of service in Congress. Iowa Senator Chuck Grassley administered the oath.
7: Please raise your right hand. Do you solemnly swear that you will support and defend the Constitution of the United States against all enemies, foreign and domestic?
4: And the Senate burst into applause. Graham's death, though, has changed the race for the Democrat who spent a year trying to oust him. Dr. Annie Andrews is now running without a clear Republican opponent less than 4 months before Election Day, but said that it's time to put partisanship aside and honor Graham's legacy.
8: The news of Senator Lindsey Graham's passing was sudden and unexpected. Senator Graham dedicated decades of his life to this great state and to our country. Moments like this remind us that life is fleeting, fragile, and so much bigger than politics.
4: Andrews is a pediatrician whose campaign is centered on health care. Well, when it comes to the stomach illness outbreak, there's plenty of blame to go around.
9: Unfortunately, cyclospora is going around, and that's a stomach parasite that causes the type of illness that has you reaching for the Pepto-Bismol and running for the bathroom. So far, we've heard reports that salad greens, vegetables, bagged salad mix, even fruits, all those could be the source of the outbreak. But there's also this. Mexican food routinely gets the bad rap when it comes to stomach problems. But in this case,
10: yo quiero Taco Bell.
9: Yeah, Taco Bell restaurants are pulling some items as tied to these concerns. James Flippin for the Worldwide News Network.
4: One in five women who's had cosmetic procedures show signs of moderate to severe addictive behaviors. That's from a new study from Hebrew University, and said the risk jumps even higher from social media use. This is the Worldwide News Network.
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11: Sunshine and hot on this Tuesday, July 14th. Good afternoon. I'm Noam Layden. Temps in the 90s today. Will hit 100 tomorrow. The city's opened cooling centers, extended public pool hours throughout the five boroughs. New Yorkers say they're, well, ready to sweat it out.
12: We're going to the splash pad and of course AC. AC is the best one.
13: I feel good about the heat. I love the heat. I stay with a lot of water. I have three already frozen, so that's how I, you know, keep cool.
11: Forecasters warning of dangerous rip currents at the beaches today if you're thinking of cooling off there. The high heat going to last through Friday. More than a dozen senior citizens on Long Island have fallen to a scam where they're told their bank accounts have been hacked and they need to turn all their money into gold bars to protect it. Then the scammer stops by their house to pick up the bars for what they say is safekeeping.
14: Once the gold is handed over to these scammers, the gold and the scammers disappear forever, along with the victim's savings.
11: Suffolk County police stopped one incident that almost cost an elderly woman $140,000. They're warning seniors to hang up on anyone who tells them to liquidate their assets for gold bars. The owner of a high-end handbag store in Morristown, New Jersey, describing the moment yesterday when four people raced into a store, grabbed as many bags as they could, and then raced back out.
15: We need to get together and figure out what we can do about this. And the woman took two
10: two Chanels. They're very high-end bags. The rest of them got Gucci, Louis Vuitton, Celine, things like that.
11: Yeah, the crew stole 32 bags in all, worth more than $42,000 so far. No sign of them. Clear tonight and overnight, low 79, and then Wednesday even hotter. Sun and clouds, high 100. I'm Noam Layden. Remember the news, it never stops at WABCRadio.com.
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0: 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Here's Joe Concha.
1: And welcome, everybody, on this Tuesday night. The heat is back. I just got back from a walk, and it is just, I must have lost like 7 pounds, at least in water weight, which I guess is a good thing. But tomorrow, that's going to be fun. Real feel temperature in the triple digits here in the New York, New Jersey area. Hey, it's summer. It's mid-July. We're going to get the heat waves. The trick is, you got to go to Amazon and buy the neck fan. Yes, I got one. It goes around your neck like a scarf, except it doesn't just blow air. Somehow it has enough battery to blow cold air, like a mini air conditioner. If you could keep the neck cool, that does a pretty good job. And the thing's like $15 or something. I mean, I think it's probably one of the better investments one could make. Why am I talking about this? Let's get to the fun stuff, shall we? Which is, can you afford to buy a neck fan? Well, inflation continues to go down, as in a 6-year low. We have not seen inflation this low since 2020. So a Democrat talking point, a huge one for the midterms, is how they could only bring back affordability because they presided over the Biden economy, where inflation was 3 times higher than it is now, well above 9%. And they all voted for the Inflation Reduction Act, which did not lower inflation. And now, as we see with Mayor Mamdani here in New York, they promise affordability. And then we just saw yesterday that report that rents are now at an all-time high in this city. They're going in the opposite direction than what the socialist had promised. The food stores run by the government, not open yet. The free childcare ain't coming anytime soon, nor is the free busing. So they want to keep running on this, and people are dumb enough to vote for it, then fine. But just look at the record of their biggest socialist in the biggest city in the country. And right now, he's batting zero as far as promises made and promises kept on the 4 big issues that he ran on. Well, here is CNBC's Rick Santelli, who, the guy always has some passion. I like it whenever he does these reports. He genuinely seems to love his job. And when you're on TV, that tends to be the case. This is cut number one. Go.
2: Here we go. This is our June release of the Consumer Price Index, expecting a headline number to be negative 0.1%. This is 4 times more negative, -0.4%. That would be the biggest negative drop that we've seen since 420, since basically COVID timing, which really affected, of course, all of the inflation data points. So that goes back, boom, basically 6-year low.
1: So when you see these polling numbers where, you know, 67% disapprove of the way Trump's handling inflation, well, I'm sorry, what would you have him do when it just keeps coming down? Gas prices keep coming down. And if this trend continues, then the midterms are going to be very, very interesting. There are 5 noted analysts that came out in the New York Times yesterday, including Nate Silver. And now Silver is saying that he believes that Democrats will take back the House and the Senate and very well could take the presidency in 2028, a clean sweep. And you say, wow, Nate Silver said that? Boy, that guy's always right, right? No. He got one election right back in 2012, which wasn't exactly a difficult election to predict. An incumbent president in Barack Obama, who got no negative press, and he went up against a milquetoast Mitt Romney, not exactly MAGA, right? Massachusetts senator. So Romney basically lost almost every swing state, and Obama won easily, and Nate Silver still doing a victory lap 14 years later to this day. It's like predicting that the Bills will beat the Jets. Yeah, that ain't hard. That's basically what that was. So, I don't know why I went with a football analogy there. Maybe I should go with baseball. It's like saying anybody beat the Mets. Yeah, I think that's better. It rhymes, too, with Jets. Anyway, the point is that I got to think these numbers will change for Trump, or just some people just so dead set against Trump, the person, that they won't give him credit for anything. Like I see on immigration, Trump is at +2 in terms of approval over disapproval. +2? The guy who secured the border, it's never been more secure. Nobody's getting into the country or being released into the country. And still, he only gets those sort of marks. It's just, that's the kind of country we're in, I guess. You put, attach Trump's name to anything, like these Trump accounts. If you have a newborn baby, it's free money. Free, tax-free money, basically. Incredible investment. Even some Democrats are praising it, but others, oh, well, if Trump's name's on it, it's got to fail. Like Trump University. Give that a rest already. Go back decades to find the last failure. Anyway, the point is that Kevin Hassett, he's one of the president's top economic advisors. He did a victory dance, and rightly so, on Fox News earlier. Cut number six, go.
3: Sure, energy prices have come down a lot, but everything else is going down, too. And I think that's why, if you look at Bloomberg, they surveyed 67 economists, and 67 economists got it wrong because they didn't understand that it wasn't just about energy. It's about all these other things that President Trump is doing to cut costs.
4: Big thing Americans obviously care about are gas prices, especially during the summertime. If we can pull up this AAA chart showing gas prices right now, they're down from what they were about a month ago, but they're still significantly higher than they were this time 1 year ago. Obviously, the war in Iran is throwing a wrench into this. As long as that conflict is going on, should Americans expect these prices to just basically keep seesawing?
3: Well, I think that one of the ways you should think about it is that the oil prices were up almost at $150 a barrel at the peak of the conflict, and now they're low 80s today, and they were in the 60s and 70s just a week ago. So what happens is they take the oil, they move it to the refinery, and then they turn it into gasoline. So there's a whole bunch of gasoline deflation on the way. And even with the renewed conflict, if you look at what oil prices are today, they're about half of what they were in the peak.
1: This is all true. These are all numbers. Numbers tend to behave. One more point I was making about Nate Silver earlier, and I went off on a little tangent. 2016, he said that Hillary Clinton would win in a landslide. In 2024, he said that Kamala Harris would win. And yet, I got to see headlines everywhere. Silver says, well, yeah, he got something right 14 years ago that anybody could have gotten right. But on the two biggest elections, where it was a toss-up going into them, he predicted easy wins for Hillary and for Kamala. And now we got to listen to this guy again, just like we listened to Carville, where Carville says, Trump's not even going to finish his term. He's going to resign by next Easter. And then you go back and you look at every prediction that Carville has made over the years. Let's see, Gore over Bush, wrong. Kerry over Bush, wrong. 2008, Hillary will be the Democratic nominee, wrong. 2016, not only will Trump lose, but he'll destroy the GOP forever, wrong, wrong. 2024, obviously, wrote a big op-ed saying that he knows that Kamala Harris is going to win. Wrong. So these people make predictions. They're always wrong, and yet they get the headlines. And no one, everybody's so lazy that writes these stories. They just don't go back and look at the scoreboard. And for Nate Silver or James Carville, it ain't good. We'll put it that way. Anyway, I got to get to these sound bites. Nicole Wallace, who used to be a communications director in the Bush White House, then suddenly realized that the only way, with that whiny voice and that those droopy, like, it just everything about her just is so unlikable, right? And I'm saying that as a media analyst, nothing to do with her opinion so much, but the voice. And again, she only knows that she's going to stay on MS now if she just goes 100% full Acosta in being the resistance to Trump. That's what keeps her relevant. That's what gets her invited to the 92nd Street Y for conferences with, you know, James Comey, right? That's what keeps her getting the contracts. So if she just said that, not so much like I'm doing this for the money and I'm saying things I want that I think my audience wants me to hear, but just say, yeah, I'm a hack. Well, maybe not that. Yeah, I never really was a Republican, but Bush hired me and then I decided I wanted to be on TV. And then 90% of political television is liberal. So I just did a weather vane and adjusted my views accordingly. OK, say that and I'll respect it. Instead, here she is with the aforementioned Jim Acosta on the kitchen table podcast that seemed to be popping up more and more. And here, this is what drives me nuts. Own who you are based on your words, your actions. Acosta, literally, he, when Trump's name came up, the Kennedy Center in Washington, he equated that to the fall of the Berlin Wall. Oh, yeah, you're neutral. Anyway, be ready. If you have a bucket nearby, you might need it. Cut number 15, go.
5: I feel blessed to be welcomed into the pro-democracy coalition, but I feel sometimes like I'm rooting for them more than they're rooting for themselves.
6: Yeah, no, I hear you. Democracy is our home, Nicole. That's right, okay. I mean, right. I've never been registered with the political party. I've always been an independent. I've been a journalist. But, I mean, I think I see things clearly.
1: I mean, again, that this act, I'm a journalist. I'm an independent. No, you're not. You absolutely are not. And Nicole Wallace, the worst of all of them. And these two guys, I guess they think their audiences are that stupid. And maybe they are. Anyway, let's go back to Nicole Wallace here. Another part of this ridiculous interview where she talks about how she refused to carry Sarah Sanders press conferences because she lied And as a press secretary, the lying hurt me, so I didn't put that on the air. I protected my audience. Cut 10, go.
5: I stopped carrying Sarah Huckabee Sanders briefings. Just refused to carry them because having worked there, it like actually hurt me to watch her lying.
7: I'm hurt by this information. I stopped carrying. That's good, like, Kev.
1: That's good, Kev. So, okay, so Nicole Wallace is hurt by lying, and she would never lie. Huh. Cut number 11. This feels like a lie to me. Yeah, it definitely sounds like one. Cut 11, go.
8: The permission structure for violence. You've got polls about political violence. Democrats don't think it's a good idea. Only Republicans. Only people inclined to consume conservative media are now, I think, upward of 50% say that if necessary, violence is okay. You've only got the conduct on one of the two sides.
1: The left doesn't commit political violence. Billions of dollars in damage during the summer of love of 2020. Black Lives Matter, which at last check, ain't CPAC. Okay. So that example alone, Antifa, the bombing of Tesla dealerships, that came from the left. President Trump's the one getting shot at from the left. But no, Democrats, they don't believe in political violence, and only Republicans do. Funny, because I got a poll here from Rutgers University showing that 56% of those surveyed believe that assassinating President Trump would be somewhat justified. Yeah, I'm sure that's from the right, Nikki? Anyway, one more before we go to break. Oh, I do love this. Nicole Wallace, this is a flashback. DJ Daniel, I think you may remember him. 13-year-old kid, stage 4 brain cancer, had to have multiple surgeries. And President Trump honored him, still alive, by making him it was either a DC police officer or a Secret Service agent, but either way, like, he gets the badge, and it was a standing ovation by half the gallery at the State of the Union back in January. But Nicole Wallace, this is what her takeaway was from such a special moment that you'll ever see. It doesn't matter if it's a Republican or a Democrat president doing this. You're honoring a kid who's beating cancer. But she had a big problem with, well, what his life may be in a world where Donald Trump was once president. Cut number 9, go.
8: But I think this was a lesson in finding one thing that you let yourself feel. And I let myself feel joy about DJ. And I hope he's alive for another, 95 years. Yeah. Right. And I hope he lives the life he wants to live. He wants to be a cop. He knows what he wants to do. And maybe when you have childhood cancer, that crystallizes for you. And I hope he has a long life as a law enforcement officer. But I hope he never has to defend the United States Capitol against Donald Trump supporters. And if he does, I hope he isn't one of the 6 who loses his life to suicide. And I hope he isn't one who has to testify against the people who carried out acts of seditious conspiracy and then live to see Donald Trump pardon those people.
1: So she took a kid beating cancer and being honored by the president of the United States and somehow tied it to January 6th, a future January 6th. Yep. She's independent. She's neutral. Nope. Anyway, this is Joe Concha. This is the Joe Concha Show, appropriately named. Back with so much more. No more Nicole Wallace. That I can promise in just a moment.
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3: Part of Virginia's historic triangle alongside Williamsburg, Jamestown was the first permanent English settlement in 1607. 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
8: At the end of the trading day on Tuesday, the Dow, NASDAQ and S&P were all in the green, but the Dow only just by about 10 points. Oil was elevated around $85 a barrel, Brent crude because of what's happening in Iran. The big banks reported on Tuesday, JP Morgan Chase, the biggest of them all, turning in the largest quarterly profit in US banking history, $21.2 billion. The others did well as well. Citi beat, but the stock dropped because of expenses. Goldman Sachs, profits soaring, trouncing their own record. Wells Fargo beat on wealth and investment banking, but the stock was down. And the Bank of America, profits jumping by 27%. The new Fed chief, Kevin Warsh, testified on Capitol Hill before the House Financial Services Committee on Tuesday. He took aim at a 2020 Fed policy that allowed flexible inflation targets.
9: It was a mistake.
8: CPI inflation dropped the most in 6 years on Tuesday, down 0.4% in June. John Terrett, Worldwide News Network.
10: This is the Cohen Confidential. Now, here's Michael Cohen.
11: Iran. I mean, we just learned that Iran was attempting to assassinate President Trump. Now, stop. I want you to think about what I just said. This will now be the fourth attempt against the life of the president. So like him or hate him, it is irrelevant. He is still the president of the United States. And if this is true, knowing Trump like I know Trump is not something that he's going to let stand. Expect the bombs to fly. Expect Iran to sustain some pretty heavy damage. Expect Trump to teach them a lesson. And as Iran continues to stall, delay, and violate the terms dictated by Trump and the United States in the Memorandum of Agreement, nothing, and I mean nothing, irritates Trump more than someone who breaks a deal. Iran will never dictate the terms of the deal, and Trump will never let the deal be altered. Keep watching. There's more to come. I'm Michael Cohen.
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12: Welcome back, everybody. So, Sonny Hostin is a ghoul. Those are your 5 words to remember today. Sonny Hostin is a ghoul. I heard this on The View, and again, Lindsey Graham's barely dead for 24 hours, all right? Again, dies suddenly, age 71. People that knew Lindsey Graham, I had dinner with him once, like not privately, you know, it was like a big dinner, big table type of thing. But I got to talk to him at length, and he's just a very affable guy. You can agree or disagree with some of his positions, especially on the Warhawk stuff. But, I mean, overall, anytime anybody dies, I mean, the dance on a grave like this and just say the worst possible things about them because you're a ghoul. Well, that's what Sonny does here in cut number 13. Go.
9: I mean, I didn't know him well. He had been on this show several times. I remember speaking to Meghan McCain about him quite a bit because she was very close to him and was very disappointed in the change that she saw after John McCain died. But I think, you know, he was certainly this political chameleon, and his legacy is complicated, and people are speaking out about the very hypocrisy that you saw when he was John McCain's friend and when he became friends with Donald Trump. Steve Schmidt, who's a political strategist and worked on the John McCain campaign in 2008, wrote just today, Lindsay knew better, and he said he was a lonely and unprincipled man who betrayed his country for power and his decency for attention. That is someone that knew him. He also called him a pilot fish, a smaller fish that hovers about a larger predator like a shark, living off of its deleterious, and that's Lindsay.
12: That's good, guys. And so, I mean, all right, for starters, she's quoting Steve effing Schmidt, all right? Steve Schmidt ran a horrible campaign for John McCain back in 2008. I mean, that election wasn't even close. And Schmidt hasn't worked for any major campaign since. And you're going to tell me, if you're Sonny Hostin, that Steve Schmidt knows Lindsey Graham well? I'm certain that he doesn't. Because Schmidt then went on to co-found the disgraceful Lincoln Project with George Conway, who just got a beatdown running an NY-12, thank God, and with a guy named John Weaver, who really liked young boys a lot. And this group, the Lincoln Project, nearly took in $100 million in donations. And there are all sorts of reports that money didn't exactly go towards running the business, but to enrich the people that founded it. Which may explain whenever you see Schmidt on MS Now. Boy, that's a big kitchen. Where'd that money come from? Hey, just asking questions. And it was a New York Times piece, by the way, on the Lincoln Project and all that money that kind of went to pay themselves. And now you're going to quote him on Lindsey Graham's death, something he wrote on Twitter? And you're going to make it sound like this guy knew Lindsey Graham well? And by the way, this whole political chameleon thing from Sonny Hostin and this whole, you know, oh boy, he betrayed his own country, she went on to say. Why? Because, if I understand this correctly, because he supports Donald Trump, a Republican senator supporting a Republican president? That's betrayal? That's normal. Anyway, this is Joe Concha. This is the Joe Concha Show. Back with so much more in just a moment.

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1: President Trump has signed an executive order backing regenerative farming as a health priority, directing federal agencies to investigate links between farming, chemicals, and chronic disease. As RFK Jr. put it, health starts with how food is grown. And here's a good one. Your body already makes the hormone Ozempic mimics. Buckwheat, leafy greens, and berries can help boost it naturally. I'm Yana Derulis for the Worldwide News Network.
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2: April 28, 1905. Pennsylvania grants a charter to the Hershey Trust Company. You know all about the chocolate empire, but the trust is also an investment giant with current assets totaling almost $20 billion. But here's the best part. Hershey's is controlled by the Milton Hershey School. The school's control of the company has kept Hershey's from being swallowed up by mergers for years. And Hershey's remains an entirely American company and an American icon.
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11: My friend Louis Gregory, we're headed for some trouble here. 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
12: Well, you know, I certainly tend to agree with you with the division that we're experiencing. 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And that's not a political agenda. That's the Immigration and Naturalization Act. 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
13: Trump is changing course on the Strait of Hormuz as tensions with Iran continue to rise.
14: President Trump says the Strait of Hormuz is open to most ships, but he's ordering a full blockade on vessels traveling to and from Iranian ports. In a Truth Social post, he said he's dropping a proposed 20% fee on shipping and replacing it with trade and investment deals with Gulf nations. Trump says U.S. military action against Iran will continue and says he has notified Congress that strikes resume July 7th. Some lawmakers are pushing to limit the president's ability to continue military action without congressional approval. Stacey Lynn, Worldwide News Network, Washington.
13: Parents are losing sleep worrying about their kids' tech use. A Cosmo study of 2,000 parents says, on average, they lose 48 nights a year, about 7 hours a week. The biggest culprits? Screen time, social media's hit to self-esteem, and gaming addiction. Cooper Lawrence, Worldwide News Network, New York.

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2: Welcome back, everybody. So, Zoran Memdani, I think the shine is starting to wear off because I think he's a little bit too confident in himself and really loves to hear his own voice. And again, we talked about in the first block all the promises that he said were coming New Yorkers' way, free busing, free childcare, the government-run food stores that'll be really, really affordable if you want to buy food. They ain't coming for years. The childcare, I'd love to see him try to pull that off. And then obviously the busing, that just ain't going to happen. Now, well, there's a report that there is skyrocketing rape in New York City. And instead of just saying, we got to do a better job, this is unacceptable, we want all people, especially women, to feel safe in this great city, instead he just blames the way rapes are tallied. No, really. Cut number 7, go.
3: And what I think is important to know is a lot of the increase in rape also comes from an expanded definition of what counts as rape, as well as survivors coming forward for acts that took place years prior.
2: In other words, not my fault. And it's just people coming forward now, years later. And, you know, it's the way you define rape. Look, here's the thing. The rapes aren't the problem, is what Memdani is saying. Noticing them is. Redefine reality until crisis disappears. This is how civilizations basically commit suicide. So New York, please do wake up. And what the first, when I heard this, the first thing I thought of was Whoopi Goldberg. I don't know why, but I remember on The View years ago, she defended Roman Polanski, who had to flee the country, I believe, because of statutory rape, right? When you have sex with like an underage girl in his case. And Whoopi's like, well, there's rape, but that wasn't rape. You got to hear this. It's just disturbing. Cut number 19, go.
4: Charged. I know it wasn't rape.
5: Yeah, there was a statutory
4: rape.
6: Child molest, maybe? I'm not sure.
4: It was something else, but I don't believe it was rape. And when we get all the information, somebody will tell me in my ear. All I'm trying to get you to understand is when we're talking about what someone did and what they were charged with, we have to say what it actually was, not what we think it was.
5: What he said he did. He gave her Quaaludes. He gave her champagne. Mm-hmm. She was drugged. She was 13 years old.
4: They were having sex
5: beforehand. Here's a transcript.
4: But
5: that's what I'm saying. You're 13 years old. She was still a child.
4: Initially, he was charged with rape. Go ahead. And then he pled guilty to having sex with a minor. Okay? And he went to jail. And when they let him out.
5: 45 days.
4: And when they let him out, he said, you know what? This guy's going to give me 100 years in jail. I'm not staying. And that's why he left. So that's why I wanted to be really clear, because I wanted to know exactly what we were talking about.
5: And I'm going, does that make
2: it boy.
5: Okay?
2: That's good.
5: To, you know.
2: I mean, what the hell? It wasn't rape. I don't believe it was rape. They were having sex before. The world sees 13-year-olds differently. My daughter turns 13 this October. And if some grown man was doing that with her, he wouldn't go to jail. He'd go to hell, as in, I'll just take matters into my own hand. Thank you. I know I just admitted to, you know, planning on murdering someone. This will never happen, of course. But the fact that she somehow defended Roman Polanski for having sex with underage girls, 13 years old, she's saying that's okay because the world sees it differently. How old was Polanski at the time, I wonder, when that happened? This is what's called stretching. I am looking to see when he was having that relationship. How old was he? Like, it wasn't like he was 19, right? He settled an underage rape case and he avoided a 2025. He was 45 years old with a 13-year-old. Yeah, defend him. Oh, and that's an ABC News show. Just want to make that very, very clear. All right. So anyway, you got to hear this because it's one of the better clips that you will hear. And it's Joan Rivers. I this came across my algorithm for whatever reason. She's being interviewed by Andy Cohen. This is obviously years ago. Joan passed away, I want to say, in the 2010s. And this was before Trump became president, started running for president. But boy, she called her shot here in cut number 3. Go.
7: Yeah. Jennifer B. Wants to know on Twitter, how do you really feel about Donald Trump?
8: I adore Donald. Do you know... smart.
7: Yes.
8: No one gives him credit. I did Celebrity Apprentice. I thought, ugh, Donald. And right. Then you go and you do Celebrity Apprentice and you realize this is so smart, so professional. I think he's terrific. I think he would have made a great president.
7: Really?
8: Because he he's a businessman. He would have walked and said, okay, now what do we have to do?
7: Right.
8: All right, you do this, we'll do this, let's do it. He's smart.
2: Hard to argue with that. And Joan knew him very well. And again, this is when like an Andy Cohen, right, and a Joan Rivers can talk about Trump in the way they just did because he wasn't running for president yet. And remember when Trump ran for president that first time, he was on with Colbert and it was a very cordial interview. He was on with Kimmel. I think he read a children's book on there, if I recall correctly. And they had a bunch of yucks. They had a bunch of laughs. And he was on with Jimmy Fallon, where Fallon wanted to know if that was his real hair. And then Trump let him mess it up. And everybody laughed about it. And MSNBC, Trump was on with Joe Scarborough and Mika Brzezinski, and most of them by phone, by the way, for extended periods of time. I basically like ran the show. I think it was 41 times. Imagine that, Joe Scarborough and Mika Brzezinski interviewing Donald Trump 41 times, because they all thought it was a big joke. And there's no way that Hillary was going to lose. And then when he won, then suddenly he became

0: 41 times, because they all thought it was a big joke. And there's no way that Hillary was going to lose. And then when he won, then suddenly he became Hitler, fascist, Nazi, whatever you want to, you know, they're calling him these days, Mussolini, Stalin, who knows. So that was the thing. That interview was from 2013 between Andy Cohen and Joan Rivers. And again, Trump was seen as a nice guy. Hollywood liked him. He did Green Acres at the Emmys. I think it was Green Acres. We're gonna, Kev, or whoever's producing, I know we got some people going in and out, busy day to day. If somebody could find Trump doing Green Acres and we could play that before the end of the show, just get in my ear and tell me when we have it, because it's interesting to listen to. We'll put it that way. Anyway, what isn't interesting to listen to is this University of California at San Francisco, their medical chancellor, okay, is making an argument which I don't believe is accurate. I'm not a doctor or a medical chancellor or anything, but this guy says that, well, men could get pregnant, which I've yet to see that. And how does the baby come out again? Well, trans, I guess, can have babies. Who knows what this is? But again, this stuff is still prevalent on college campuses. And I guess that's another college. I'm never planning on sending my kids to any West Coast university. They're probably going south. SEC, baby. Vandy. Yeah. Ivy of the South. Improving football team, Nashville, can't go wrong. My son could go to Notre Dame, that'll allow. But yeah, University of California, San Francisco is now officially off the list because of ridiculous things said like this. Cut number 14, go.
1: Dr. Haygood, UCSF's classroom guide titled Framework for Gender and Sex Concepts in Teaching advises against using the term pregnant women. Instead, it says to use pregnant people. Who are pregnant people compared to pregnant women? Just curious.
2: So that is a part of a curriculum to help our students who are facing a wide diversity of patients. Of course, the vast majority of pregnancies are in women, and I have absolutely no problem with using the word pregnant women. I use it myself.
1: Has a non-biological woman ever had a baby?
2: A transgender person?
1: That's not a biological woman. Has a non-biological woman ever had a baby?
2: I would reiterate, it's ridiculous. We take care of transgender patients.
1: Doctor.
0: Oh, all right. Again, Democrats can't tell you what a woman is, and they can't tell you whether men can get pregnant or not. Then I'm pretty sure I don't trust them with running the country. But as it stands now, Kalshi has, that's the betting markets, poly market, about 80% chance they win back the House. Again, they only have to win four seats. They could have an okay night, and you still get House Speaker Akeem Jeffries. The Senate, I think, is not possible. I think Maine, they blew it, obviously, with Plattner, and now they got Timu Plattner. This guy, Troy Jackson's probably going to be the nominee, and liberals don't like him because he was once staunchly pro-life, and that just ain't going to fly. Now he says he's pro-abortion, but the enthusiasm that Plattner had will not be there for Jackson. I thought Plattner was going to lose to Collins anyway. And then James Tallarico down in Texas. I mean, this guy cannot get off the trans stuff himself either. And the guy who argued that there are six genders, and the guy who says that God is non-binary, and that actually Christians are really technically pro-choice, despite what the Bible says. In Texas, that stuff just ain't going to fly. And Trump won the state by 14 points anyway. So what? Tallarico's going to just cut that deficit completely and win in a state that hasn't gone blue in the Senate in many, many years? I don't think so. All right. Well, before we go to break, what is going on this summer? And we have, obviously, Johnny, we like to play on this show from Jesse Waters Primetime, talking to college students who are home for summer break, what their plans are. And it sounds pretty much like it did back in the 80s, to be quite honest with you. This is cut number 13, go.
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3: What is your wildest summer break story?
22: I was at a party, and I had a curfew. I made a five-minute drive, a three-minute run, so I could get home on time.
3: You didn't want to get grounded?
22: No, I had another party the next night.
23: Two dudes are play wrestling. All of a sudden,
4: rule. One dude knocks out the other dude.

0: cops, pepper spray. Everyone's chasing pepper after spray. Him. Crazy.
1: Today, actually, I'm off of probation. I did 1 year.
2: Yes!
1: Today, I'm off of probation for the
2: probation
1: first time in a year.
2: Probation free.
1: Probation free for hitting a lady in the Dunkin' drive-thru with my car.
2: Wow. That's pretty good. When is she running for office?
3: All right. What? Man, how do you hit somebody in the drive-thru? Because there's a very tight turns. You could barely go like 2 or 3 miles an hour. You have time to stop. Must be. I'll tell you. I'll bet you that was distracted driving. You see so many kids these days looking at phones while they're driving. And you're supposed to, like, if you drive drunk, like, your reaction time is slowed by like a half a second, depending on, you know, your blood alcohol content. If you're looking at a phone, this can sometimes be a 3 or 4 second delay before you understand what's happening. And you see more and more accidents these days where somebody's getting hit from behind on a highway where there's some traffic. And that's from people looking at their phones and then thinking the flow of traffic is remaining the same. And then boom, I'd love to see some stats around that. By the way, during that entire man on the street package that Johnny did, only one person mentioned that they were working during the summer. How do you people support yourselves? I swear, my kids, that ain't happening. All right. I worked Wayne PAL, New Jersey. I was a counselor for many years. Didn't get paid a lot. I'm pretty sure it was against the law, actually. I guess because it was a nonprofit, they could skirt that. My first year that I was a counselor, I got paid $50 a week, and you worked 8-hour days. So I worked 40 hours to make 50 bucks. That's not good, but it was fun. It was social, and 50 bucks, you live at home. Back in the late 80s, it was enough. All right, before we go to break, we have great producers around here, and Kevin was able to find Donald Trump doing Green Acres. Again, this is before TDS set in. This was when Trump was adored by Hollywood and by the media and even by Democrats. This is cut number whatever. Go.
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3: Oh, that voice. Listen to that applause. Great song.
5: Green Acres is the place to be. Farm living is the life for me. Land spreading out so far and wide.
3: That's Trump.
5: Keep Manhattan, just give me that countryside.
3: Bad.
6: You know, this is where I'd rather stay.
3: Good God. Okay, I think we got it. Well, you know, Trump could do a lot of things very well, right? Excellent golfer, runs the country exceptionally well from my perspective. Again, we talked about inflation way below expectations today. Get that Iran thing finally settled up, and you have low inflation. The jobs reports have been excellent. Peace and prosperity. And a secure border, by the way, and the deportations of the worst of the worst. Yep, I'd say he's doing a pretty good job. The singing, I'll give it a B minus. Then again, I'm like a D plus. So, you know, who am I to say? I never will sing on this show. Well, maybe once. Anyway, this is Joe Concha. This is the Joe Concha Show. We wrap this puppy up in...

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3: 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Never been against the United States. I'm Suzanne Miller.
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6: Worldwide News Network update. I'm Cooper Lawrence. Senate Minority Leader Chuck Schumer slammed the Trump administration on defense spending regarding continued strikes in Iran.
7: The White House has formally notified Congress that hostilities have resumed, that American strikes are underway again, and our forces remain positioned for more. Yet Republicans want the Senate to take up the NDAA, the defense bill, as though none of this is happening.
6: Schumer says he will vote no on the bill. Smoke from Canadian wildfires has been seen across parts of New England and heading south. Richard Bond is a meteorologist with the National Weather Service.
8: Already, some of that smoke plume has been making it into parts of Vermont, New Hampshire, upstate New York.
6: It's the result of 32 wildfires across mostly western Ontario, but Bond says it's not as bad as it was in 2023. This is the Worldwide News Network.

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1: All right, everybody. So the Democrat Socialists of America are gaining real steam. They're getting a lot more airtime as well. And now they are brazen in what they truly want to do to this country. It's not like, okay, we're going to Trojan horse it. We get into office and then we'll do a bait and switch. Oh, no. Here is the DSA co-chair. His name is Ashiq Siddique. And this is one very big objective that the socialists have for the United States. And this ain't good. And if they get power, they'll do it. Cut number two, go.
2: Live in this country.
3: So would you like to abolish the Senate?
2: That's part of our platform, and we don't think that's extreme. We think it's a change that would help make this country more democratic.
1: Wait. You take away representation in all 50 states of two senators, eliminate the upper chamber altogether, and that's going to make the country more democratic? That's the thing. It's the biggest oxymoron ever. Democrat socialist or democratic socialist. Those two words should not be next to each other. They're slightly contradictory. Want to eliminate the Senate. Oh, man. All right. Run AOC. Make her, if she is part of this group and she's going to run on that, she'll lose 51 states, as we've said on here before, and that is mathematically impossible for now. Meanwhile, who does Joy Behar like for president? Well, they are so, again, I've done television. I hosted 2 3-hour shows, co-hosted a big weekend show on Fox from 5 to 8 p.m. on Saturday and Sunday night. The rundown is quite long, and you really have to prep, right? Because, again, it's live TV. There's millions of people watching, and including, like, so-called media reporters that you screw up once, oh, boy, they'll write that up and then just portray you as an idiot or reckless or both. So I at least try to prepare for all my shows, whether it's this radio show, whether it is television, whether it's a five-minute hit or co-hosting for 3 hours. Joy, however, has to read off of a card here. You can't see. In terms of who she likes for president, literally written down for her by producers. And it's just so pathetic. Cut number four, go.
4: My hot take of the moment is the most likely person to be the Democratic nominee is Kamala Harris. In every poll, she is still, it's usually her and Gavin Newsom neck
5: and neck. I have a list here.
4: She's usually ahead. If I may just finish.
5: I have a better list.
4: She is usually ahead.
5: I love her. She was great, but she didn't win one time. What makes you think she's going
4: to
5: win again?
4: I find it hard to believe that based on the money she raised, the name ID she has, and I don't think the party would pass over her for a generic white man.
5: I like John Ossoff. He's 39 years old. Yeah. I like Josh Shapiro, 53 years old.
1: She's reading.
5: Gavin Newsom, 58.
4: That's the problem.
5: And J.B. Pritzker, 61.
6: What about Pete Buttigieg? What about Pete Buttigieg? Wes Moore? There are some people that are just like...
5: Wes Moore is good.
6: Wes Moore is phenomenal. And this
1: that
6: is
1: wasn't
6: what,
1: written
6: one
1: down
6: of the
1: for
6: things
1: her.
6: I love
5: Look,
6: about
5: him. We all love Buttigieg. Yeah, they're going to vote for a gay guy.
6: I'm not going to break the party down based on they won't vote for a gay white woman. I think the identity reduces the charisma of the character, the person in front of us.
5: Oh. Not in reality.
1: That's good, Kev. We're good, Kev. Yeah. I mean, she is right about Buttigieg's not getting elected. Black voters do not like him. Forget the gay thing. Just that alone. He ain't getting it. But see that she had to read the name. John Ossoff, 39 years old. Just all written for her. That's great. And none of those people will win. Ossoff is too Jewish. Shapiro is too Jewish. That's not me saying an anti-Semitic thing. That's Kamala Harris wouldn't choose Josh Shapiro as her running mate because she felt the anti-Semitic wing of the party would not accept a Jew on her ticket. So if you think that either Shapiro or Ossoff is going to win, given the direction of this party, especially Democrats, Socialists, America, do not like Jewish people. They are profoundly anti-Semitic. It's just not going to happen. And that's just the reality, which then, I guess, whoever was saying there that Kamala Harris will be the nominee, I'm not saying that that's because she's the best candidate, but I don't know. She's going to have the money. She has the name recognition, and she will lose handily, probably worse than she did to Trump in 2024, regardless of who the Republican nominee is. Anyway, we're out of time, unfortunately, here, people, but we're back tomorrow night at 9 p.m. Eastern Time on WABC and on stations around the country, around the world. Until then, I got two words for you. Bye-bye.
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10: I'm Cooper Lawrence. President Trump says he no longer intends to pursue a 20% fee on shipping traffic through the Strait of Hormuz. This is the U.S. naval blockade is set to resume today on Iran's ports. Trump says he instead prefers to strike cargo deals, trade and investment deals with Gulf states. President Trump is also preparing for what he says will be big news during a primetime address set for Thursday. News Nation's Hannah Brandt.
11: He told reporters when asked about this that he has a really big announcement to share, confirming he is largely going to be focused on election security. And a source did tell News Nation this speech will be focused on newly declassified intelligence reports that are connected to the 2020 election. That source saying these reports detail new information about apparent plans by foreign nations to influence that election.
10: White House officials usually ask broadcast networks to preempt their usual programming. It wasn't clear whether such a request had been made for this speech. Two sitting Supreme Court justices testified before Congress today, saying their safety is at risk with increasing threats. News Nation's Gabrielle Carciello.
12: Justices Amy Coney Barrett and Elena Kagan say in recent years there's been a rise in threats to the high court. They're asking for $228 million for the upcoming fiscal year. The money would go towards expanding the personal protection for each justice, establishing a new visitor screening facility, and combating cyber threats. They say following the leak of the Dobbs decision overturning Roe v. Wade, threats increased, as did their concerns about keeping their internal communications confidential.
10: Funding for the next fiscal year needs to be passed by both the House and Senate by September 30th. New York is the first state to pause construction on any new large data centers for at least a year. Governor Kathy Hochul signed an executive order today which creates rules to protect the environment and the state's energy grid from facilities.
13: While New York establishes the strongest possible framework to protect our communities, guardrails to reduce the risk to our energy grid, minimize land disruption, noise pollution, and protect our natural resources.
10: President Trump has warned states not to put regulations on AI, saying it hampers job growth and gives China an edge. Smoke from Canadian wildfires has been seen across parts of New England and heading south. Richard Bond is a meteorologist with the National Weather Service.
14: Already, some of that smoke plume has been making it into parts of Vermont, New Hampshire, upstate New York.
10: It's the result of 32 wildfires across mostly western Ontario, but Bond says it's not as bad as it was in 2023.
14: As I recall, we had code red to code purple for the air quality, and I'm not seeing that anywhere highlighted here other than we're seeing like code orange.
10: This is the Worldwide News Network.
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1: New York Governor Kathy Hochul has signed legislation putting a one-year moratorium or pause on data center leases throughout New York State.
13: The businesses that built technology capable of changing civilization with AI are also capable of working with us to protect our power grid, to protect our water supplies and our communities. I believe it can be done.
1: The law means regulators can't issue permits for new large-scale data centers, which have seen a rise in demand due to the growth of artificial intelligence. But there are concerns about the impact on the water supply because the whole things need to be cooled with fresh water. And also, just the sheer amount of electricity that's used is increasing the amount that people pay for electricity around the tri-state and other areas. Officials say this moratorium will allow New York State to study the situation more and come up with new regulations for data centers. New Jersey passed a similar law last week. And in New Jersey, the Trump White House is looking to move forward with plans that would turn an old warehouse in Roxbury into an ICE detention center. The Trump administration paid close to $130 million for the warehouse, which is in Morris County, but they had originally backed off on plans and were potentially looking to sell it. But the Trump administration filed notice with a New Jersey court. It is reconsidering opening the ICE detention center. Governor Mike Sherrill, a Democrat, and state officials that side with her have spoken out against the idea, even sued to stop it. That lawsuit's pending.
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1: Potentially dangerous heat around the tri-state today and tomorrow as temperatures will climb into the 90s. And there's a heat advisory up for the New York City area. The city's got cooling centers open throughout the five boroughs, and also outdoor pools will stay open until 8:30 tonight and tomorrow.
15: In sports, it's a go for President Trump to present the World Cup trophy this coming Sunday. That confirmation coming from FIFA President Gianni Infantino, who says President Trump will present at the final match in the Meadowlands July 19th. They will present the trophy together. Trump and Infantino's relationship under scrutiny, with Trump phoning the FIFA president to complain about the red card that had been handed out to Fallarin Balogun, the U.S. team's star striker. That card did get rescinded. And on the ice, the Rangers will avoid arbitration after agreeing to a deal with a member of their blue line. The Blue Shirts and restricted free agent defenseman Braden Schneider have agreed to a one-year contract. The 24-year-old will make $5.5 million next season. And in terms of our weather forecast, we told you it's going to be hot today, the high near 95. And then overnight, mostly clear with a low near 79. Tomorrow, even hotter, a high near 100. And I'm James Flippin.
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17: Hey, Mom Donnie, you keep running the wealthy away. And the Citizens Budget Commission says New York has lost nearly $11 billion in tax revenue in just 1 year. That's coming up at midnight tonight with me, Dominic Carter, 77 WABC.
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19: Celebrating America.
20: And I'm proud to be an American.
19: Freedom 250.
21: America means freedom to me.
22: America was built on the belief that all people were created equal and deserve equal protection under the law.
23: The founders believed that government should derive its power from the people through voting and civic participation. Citizens help shape laws and leadership.
24: The United States was founded on the idea that no one is above the law, including government officials. The rule of law helps ensure order, accountability, and equal treatment, making it a cornerstone of American government and society.
22: When the founders of this nation declared independence, they did so with bold conviction.
25: From these enduring truths emerged the principles that would shape the United States. Among them, liberty, equality, self-government, and the rule of law. Ideals that continue to guide our nation to this day.
19: Celebrating 250 years of freedom.
20: America!
19: And the American spirit. Feisty, fearless, and fair. She's an Emmy-winning journalist from the White House to war zones, telling all sides of the story. This is the

0: And tonight, President Trump taking the fight back to Iran, continuing to pound targets for another night in a row. And here is the president, because he says they're not messing around.
1: You anticipate that the strikes were seen this week against Iran will expand? Are you considering hitting energy targets or other locations inside of Iran?
2: I'll save the energy targets for last, but ultimately we'll hit energy targets, yeah. But we're going to hit them very hard tonight. We're going to hit them very hard tomorrow night. We're going to hit them very hard the night after. And then next week it gets really bad for them, because next week comes the power plants. Next week comes the bridges. We're going to knock out all their power plants. We're going to knock out all their bridges unless they get to the table and negotiate.
0: And you just heard it there, him saying next week we will be hitting the energy sites. If that doesn't send chills down the spine of the folks there in Iran, the mullahs, I'm not sure anything does. But if anything is a threat to them, it's the thought that President Trump is going to really hit them where it hurts. Welcome to the Rita Cosby Show on a busy, busy Tuesday night. President Trump, you could tell, is clearly fed up big time with Iran. And so is Netanyahu, for that matter. Netanyahu was asked a little bit ago what he thinks is set to happen. And he said, listen, if there's any action against us, our response next time will be stronger and much tougher than they have ever seen before. And let's not forget, it's the Israelis that were providing some of the intel that took out that strike that took out 40 people. Remember, on day one of this latest round, it's the Israelis that obviously had all that information on the pagers. Remember, it's the Israelis that went into Iran and took out some of the proxy leaders in hotel rooms and elsewhere. So these people don't mess around. And you could tell that President Trump and Netanyahu both are fed up and ready to really pound Iran. And just a few hours ago, the naval blockade started. And that's a really big deal, because they're going to lose about $400 million a day, Iran is, with this naval blockade, because the U.S. came out and said the only ships that will not be able to go through the Strait of Hormuz are Iranians, or ones that are bringing oil to and from Iran. So if you're another kind of international company and country, and you're trying to do business with Iran and some shadow dark fleet, that ain't going to work either. And the U.S. is going to stop you. And you can bet that President Trump will really hit them hard if indeed he finds out that folks are trying to skim on the side and trying to do some deals with Iran. So is it kindly, I guess, the time where President Trump is saying, this is it, enough, we are really going to let loose? And it seems that him and Netanyahu are both on the same page, that they are both equally fed up. President Trump feeling like the Iranians have lied to him at every single turn. He definitely seems to have their number, and he clearly feels that they cannot be trusted. And it's time to really, really pay a price. And yet, here is Congressman Tim Burchett. He is Republican from Tennessee. And he feels that the end may not be the pounding of energy plants or other things. He actually feels, he uses the phrase, regime change. Listen to this.
3: It's not ever going to end until we get down to, we get a regime change down to somebody that we can do business with. And they're going to have to get away from the religious leaders. I think, and get a military leader to run the country.
0: So he's basically saying it needs to have some form of regime change. Somehow no longer sort of these military individuals in charge. I actually would like to see a big regime change, because this regime, you can't trust. Even the, quote, civilized ones that President Trump was hoping were more civilized than the others clearly cannot be trusted. They are not to be dealing with. They're sort of the same. And I think a lot of this is sort of like just kind of, oh, look, he did this. Oh, no, he did this. It's a game to these people. They just don't get it. They clearly are just kind of bouncing the can down the road, playing the same game that they've played with America. And what they don't realize, clearly, I think they realize because the B-2 bombers came in pretty loud and clear, and the other bombing came in pretty loud and clear. But still, they need to realize that President Trump is not going to be patient for long. And I think he's been incredibly patient. He clearly did not want this war. He clearly felt that he had to do it for world survival, for the Mideast survival, for Israel's survival, for ultimately America's survival, for future generations. And I commend him on that, you guys. But I do think it's time to finish the job. And clearly, I think President Trump is realizing that, too. 1-800-848-9222. 1-800-848-9222. And also tonight, the unveiling of the socialist agenda, the Democratic socialist agenda. Their phrase is workers deserve more. But if you listen to what they're doing, I don't know how it's helping workers. One of the things they talk about is no police. They talk about no prisons. They talk about no Pentagon. They also talk about no U.S. Senate and no president. This is like chaos central. Total chaos central. How is that helping workers? That's not helping workers. This is like making every community less safe. It's making every American less safe. And the fact that these people are pitching it with a straight face is absolutely shocking to me. And Republicans, I'm a registered independent, guys. Republicans, you better wake up because you got to use this to your advantage. You can't sit there and assume that everybody out there in the American public understands it and realizes just how nutty and how ludicrous it is and how overreaching it is. You got to get out there and say, is this what you want? There should be these ads all day long, almost these AI ads. Remember what Spencer Pratt did with the AI ads showing what things would look like under Mayor Bass? And then we saw Bruce Blakeman do a similar one with Governor Kathy Hochul. So there should be these ads of like, is this what you want? No police? Is this what you want? No prisons? You want it to be like a scene out of like a Sylvester Stallone or Steven Seagal movie? Because that's basically what you're telling everybody that you want. These people have no clue what law and order means, what prosperity and peace means. They don't seem to care and they don't seem to get it. And I think this will be the demise of the Democratic Party because I think the Democrats are too afraid to take them on. And you've seen this strength from so many of them. And in fact, even in Maine, where you got Graham Plattner, the guy with the big Nazi tattoo, and that was such a disaster. But you've got them saying up there, well, we need someone like Graham, minus the tattoo, minus the allegations of rape, minus the allegations of physical assault. We need someone nice and wonderful like Graham Plattner with his views that were so extreme Democratic socialist that we need someone like that because he did get 72% of the vote in the primaries. I mean, that's a sad testament. And Maine is such a beautiful, great state. Wake up, Mainers. You deserve so much better. And he's not alone. You got this guy, Abdul El-Sayed. He is running in the Michigan Senate primary. And Abdul El-Sayed is running against Mike Turner, a very common sense, normal guy. Abdul El-Sayed does have a primary. The primary, I believe, is coming up August 4th. And so there's a lot on the hopper there. And Abdul El-Sayed, talk about an extreme. First of all, he hangs around with Hassan Piker. That's the guy who said that America deserved 9/11. And then he's hanging around with all these other kind of questionable characters in Dearborn, Michigan. And if this does not embody the radical Democratic Socialists of America, I don't know what does. Listen to Abdul El-Sayed not that long ago, where he actually poses the question, do we really need cops? I kid you not. This is what he said. Take a listen. In his own words.
4: Do police really need to use guns? Do we need as much of a police force? And so if we ask ourselves about how we spend money in the public, where that money goes, where it comes from, we need to make a lot better decisions about investing in the things that root out poverty rather than investing in policing poverty. And we need to understand that these are racialized questions because of systemic racism. When we make a choice to invest in policing in a majority black community rather than to invest in public schools, that choice is influenced by systemic racism. And so we need to take that on, we need to root it out, and we need to be investing in people in the communities in which they live, learn, work, pray, and play, rather than be investing in policing them in those communities. And when we talk about the question of quote-unquote defunding the police, it's a question of asking, how do we right-size government away from the racist ideologies that have led us to investing in war materiel for policing rather than public health for children?
0: So, do we need guns? That was the focus of his questions. Do we need guns for police? Do we need armed officers? What are they going to be offering? Somebody's breaking into a bank or trying to mug somebody on the subway or trying to break into someone's home? And what, police are supposed to give them a piece of candy? I mean, this is really Looneyville. 1-800-848-9222. 1-800-848-9222. And you are listening to The Rita Cosby Show. And here is Speaker of the House, Mike Johnson, saying it is a trouble because this is not just a danger to the Democratic Party. It is a danger to America. Take a listen.
5: And that's why we're speaking in such stark terms, because we need America to wake up. We're not even, look, 35 years ago, Republicans and Democrats in Congress, when I was coming up and, you know, the Reagan years, they were fighting communism on a distant shore. Now it's here. But in Congress, they all agreed on that. They obviously knew that we had to fight communism. And so what they were doing here for domestic policy, that was foreign policy. Domestic policy, they were arguing over, you know, marginal tax rates and the shades of regulation and how large the government should be. You know, there wasn't a huge difference, a chasm between the two parties. Those days are gone. Right now, domestically, we are arguing, we are debating, we are fighting. The election will be over whether we're going to maintain our freedom in a constitutional republic, the greatest experiment in self-governance in the history of the world, the longest surviving constitution on the planet, the nation that everybody wants to emulate and everybody wants to come here. We have to seal our borders so they won't flood over them. We're the only nation in the world that has that distinction. We're the last great superpower. We are the greatest nation in the history of the world. We are fighting right now in Congress over whether we're going to maintain our status as a constitutional republic, or we're going to trade that in, dismantle the foundations, and go down this dark road of death to communism. That is the question on the ballot this fall. Now, the DSA published their platform. I hope you're all covering. Oh, I hope you're writing in depth about their platform. I read it out at an event a few weeks ago, and they made an ad mocking me reading their platform. Now, they didn't put the clips with the worst parts of it. Representative Jimenez just told you, Carlos told you that, well, of course they want to pack the Supreme Court, and they want a unicameral legislature. They want the House to run everything, abolish the Senate, because they believe the House would be run by Marxist communists. They'll be able to run the table on everything. They want to remove the president. What they also want to do is abolish all borders. They don't want any borders. They want mass amnesty granted to anyone who can come onto our shores without exception, even for terrorists and hardened, dangerous criminals. Okay? They don't want prisons. It's in their platform. They want to remove the carceral state, they said. No prisons. They don't want to fund the police. This is not a game. Everybody needs to understand. These crazy little mini Mamdanis who are popping up all around the country, they are a danger to you and your family. This is not a game. If they promise you free stuff, there is far more beneath those promises that even some of these people do not understand themselves.
0: The mini Mamdanis popping up around America, obviously talking about the mayor of New York, who is a Democratic socialist who believes in the DSA policy and ran very heavily on it, especially the anti-Israeli part. We're going to take your calls when we come back, 1-800-848-9222. 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
3: Who's ever heard of a REIT? R-E-I-T. 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Well, apartments across the country are going to soon be affected by the largest REIT in the nation. Equity Residential and Avalon Bay Communities have just merged to form the single largest REIT in the country. Never been against the United States. I'm Suzanne Miller.
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4: Toyota is making yet another big investment in the U.S. The Japanese auto giant says it's building a $3.6 billion plant in San Antonio that will also create 2,000 new jobs. But that's not all. Toyota also says it's moving production of its popular Tacoma pickup truck from Baja, Mexico, to that new plant when construction is completed by 2030. With Moving America, I'm Jake Novak.
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7: New Fed chair Kevin Warsh was testifying on Capitol Hill on Tuesday. He told the House Financial Services Committee he has no tolerance for inflation any higher than 2%.
8: That's our clear and constant aim.
7: Dow, Nasdaq, and S&P all closing Tuesday in the green, but the Dow only by about 10 points. Oil, however, was up around $85 a barrel because of what's happening in Iran. CPI inflation for June was down 0.4%, the biggest drop in 6 years, to an annual rate of 3.5%. Away from inflation, 5 of the biggest banks reported their earnings on Tuesday. Chief among them, JP Morgan Chase, the biggest of them, turning in the largest quarterly profit in U.S. banking history, $21.2 billion. IBM stock slumping 25% after a second quarter profits warning. On Wednesday, PPI, son of CPI, Morgan Stanley earnings, and Kevin Warsh moves on to Senate banking. That's your Wall Street update. 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

0: fast lane when it comes to Iran. President Trump clearly fed up. Netanyahu definitely fed up. And when you have two really furious players like that, and we saw what happened last time, Iran, get ready. 1-800-848-9222. 1-800-848-9222. Let's go to Stan in Forest Hills. Line one. Go ahead, Stan.
1: How are you?
0: Good. How you doing?
1: Okay. It's going to get hot tomorrow. Everybody better drink water.
0: Yeah, absolutely. It is. It's
1: been really
0: so
1: hot.
0: Muggy. It's been so muggy, which is the worst.
1: Tomorrow,
0: Stan.
1: Real bad. Anyway, let's get to it, as we always say.
0: We're ready.
1: Look, he may start up again with Iran, but he's not finishing the job, and it doesn't seem that he's going to. Now, we have just heard, I know he said it's going to cost them, I think, $400 million when they barb and so forth for shipping and so forth. Here's the thing. Qatar, supposedly a friend of the United States, which they are not, Qatar just gave $6 billion back to Iran that was frozen, their asset, for supposedly food and so forth. You know and I know that they're not going to use this money for food and help their people. You know they're going to try to restructure their nuclear situation, arms and whatever. So what is this? Why don't Trump tell Qatar, don't give them the money? Starve them. Choke them with finance. He's not doing it. Okay? So Qatar is a serious situation.
0: They're by the way, Stan, you bring up a very good point. I didn't like the idea of, I think it's like $6 billion in unfrozen assets that we're going. I don't know if all of it has gone yet or if just a part of it or if it has been halted. The plan was, indeed, you're right, Qatar wanted to give that money. And I look at that as sort of like, what is it, like a bit of almost like a blackmail, like a security, like you pay the mob, hey, if I give you X money, you won't hit us anymore. And I didn't like that either. What we need to find out, was it all given? Was none of it given? Did President Trump halt that? Because just like you said, he is clearly spending a lot of effort with the Strait of Hormuz. Stan, stick with us because I want to continue with you after the break.
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3: The biopic Michael raked in $977 million worldwide, making it the highest grossing biopic of all time. Jafar Jackson stars in the film playing his uncle Michael. Jafar stopped by the Worldwide News Network Artist Lounge and told me he started out by researching his uncle like he was a stranger.
4: I wanted to separate myself as a family member and look at everything from the beginning as if I knew nothing about Michael Jackson. 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
3: But then he tapped into some insider stories.
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3: Cooper Lawrence, Entertainment News, Worldwide News Network, New York.
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0: This is the Rita Cosby Show on 77 WABC. The socialist surge now taking over the Democratic Party is spreading like a cancer with some crazy ideas like abolish prisons, abolish police, and its platform is very anti-Israel. Here is Professor Alan Dershowitz on what it all means.
5: Lead editorial in today's New York Times says the problem with the Democrats, they're not left enough. They have to become the party of Sanders, OAC, the squad, and, it would have been Flattener a couple of weeks ago. And so there's a movement to make the Democrats even more radical, to move from socialism to communism, which is not a big step. But these people want the United States to become Cuba. The only people who don't want them are the Cubans, because they know what happened in Cuba, whether they be Cuban Americans or Cuban Cubans. So, you know, if you want to know the answer to democratic socialism, talk to people who live in socialist countries, and they'll tell you two things. One, it's not democratic, and two, socialism doesn't work economically. So the Democrats are shooting themselves in the foot, and they're now shooting themselves in other parts of their body if they think that by moving hard left, they're going to get more votes. But, you know, there are idiots who will vote for them, including many of my Jewish friends and colleagues who think they're being cool because they're voting for Mamdani, a socialist.
0: 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ABC.
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13: United Airlines' new Economy Plus seating will eliminate the middle seat. It's the first American carrier to offer it. Instead of that seat, a shared table will be installed, and that will be available for bookings later this year. This builds off the announced United Relax Row, debuting early 2027, with multiple rows of seats that convert into a couch. James Flippin for the Worldwide News Network.
11: Doctors may one day add a new tool to the dementia toolkit, a tightly controlled cannabis oil. In a small trial of 120 people with advanced dementia, nearly 90% of those given a CBD oil for 12 weeks showed reduced agitation compared with a placebo. The work was presented at the Alzheimer's Association conference in London today. Cooper Lawrence, Worldwide News Network, New York.

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1: And this Back the Blue segment coming from Ocoee, Florida, where a police sergeant is being credited with rescuing a woman who was trapped inside an overturned vehicle after spotting the crash before it had even been reported to the dispatch. Body cam footage shows Sergeant Juan Munoz breaking a window and helping the woman escape from the vehicle, which had rolled onto its roof. When asked about the incident, he said, "I could tell she was very distraught." He was calmly talking to the woman during the rescue operation as she remained trapped inside her vehicle. He said, "I could tell that she was so distraught. She had still had her seatbelt on and she didn't want to undo her seatbelt." He said, "If you're panicked or you're screaming, they're going to scream. They're going to get more panic. So I tried to stay calm to help her. All I thought of is I have to quickly get her out of the car." After helping the woman through the broken window, he guided her away from the wreckage, which soon burst into flames, just getting her out in the nick of time. He was then able to get the fire department. She was transported to a nearby hospital and is making a recovery there. And bravo, of course, to our great men and women in blue. Well, we're going to go back to Stan in one moment in Forest Hills. The number's 1-800-848-9222. And here is President Trump saying, here's his message for Iran.
2: "You've called the new leadership in Iran a changed regime. Do you still believe that?"
3: "Well, I knew the first group for a little while, and they were evil, and they're no longer with us. I knew the second group also a little bit better, and they were evil, and they're no longer with us. And the third group, they have some bad ones in there, some very bad ones in there.
2: Just some?
3: And I think they're the ones that are stopping a deal."
2: "So are you negotiating with the wrong people?"
3: "Well, now I don't want to negotiate now. I said, let's not negotiate. 3 days ago, we had a deal."
2: "When was the last time you spoke with an Iranian official?"
3: "Well, not me, but let's say my representatives. I have spoken to them. But my representatives over the course of, actually, an hour ago."
2: "And what message was delivered?"
3: "They want to make a deal. But every time they make a deal, they break it. They don't want to die. People don't want to die. About an hour ago."
2: "And what message was delivered?"
3: "You better make a deal. You're not going to have anybody left. We're being very careful with the civilian population, as you know. But I said, you better make a deal. You're not going to have anything left."
2: "And you think they will?"
3: "They should. I don't know if they will or not."
1: Very interesting. President Trump sounding genuinely concerned, obviously, where things are going, and genuinely no faith in this Iranian regime. I think that's a wise answer by President Trump. And here is what he said. He said, clearly, force is the only message that they understand in that part of the world.
3: "Honestly, if we left right now, it would take them 20 years to rebuild what they have. The only way you can negotiate with these people is through strength. And the only strength is military strength. And that's what we've done. And I mean, literally 2 days ago, we had a deal and then they broke it at the last moment. They broke it."
1: No surprise. They had a deal and then they quickly broke it. And then he was asked, that's Trey Yangst with Fox News, who's doing that interview that just was done tonight, that he said, "You know what? I'll determine when it's over." Because he was asked, "Hey, when will you know?" And here's what he said.
2: "Will these strikes continue?"
3: "They'll continue until I say it's enough. I mean, they'll continue. They've been the word the military likes to use is degrade. They've been degraded to a very low level. And they have fight. You know, it's like a great boxer. You think you have him beat, and then all of a sudden he comes back and he gives you a shot. They have some fight left, but they don't have much. And their weapon degrading has been incredible at a level. Nobody thought it was possible to do it this quickly."
1: They are definitely degraded, but you can also tell that President Trump's also pretty sober about everything and saying, you know what, I don't like this, but I'm going to have to go in and pound them. Let's go back to Stan. Stan, you brought up a great point, and thank you for waiting, because you brought up a great point about this money from Qatar And we need to get clarification. Did they actually transfer the $6 billion? You know, we don't know. We know that there was discussions of it. And I agree with you. I think it should be halted. And I just want to remind everybody, Stan, because this new block at the Strait of Hormuz, this new blockade, it's going to cost them, the Iranians, $400 million a day. That's a lot of moolah. You know, that's a lot of moolah shmoolah. So if you're looking at that, obviously you can make up $6 billion pretty quickly, but why give them the money? I never understood that either, Stan. So why do you think that is?
4: First of all, what it's going to do is, I mean, obviously they won't be dead. Here's the thing you don't talk about. Quietly, measurably, China and Russia are going to help Iraq. I mean, it's obvious they're going to get the money from Qatar. Qatar's really friends of theirs, and so we're being used by these countries. I don't trust them, but China, Russia are meeting with Iranians. They sent, first of all, the Russians sent some of their best people, military, to China, and China sent their best military to Russia to help on maneuvers and so forth. Also, the Iranians, I think, I heard, sent some people. So here's the thing. The triad of China, Russia, and Iran is a solid possibility. That's what bothers me and, to some extent, scares me.
1: Yeah, and Stan, you bring up a great point because you're right. I think Russia and China are clearly playing around a lot with Iran.

0: And you bring up a great point, because you're right. I think Russia and China are clearly playing around a lot with Iran. There is no doubt about it. And I think they're also delivering some hardware. Like earlier today, I don't know if you heard on Katz and Cosby, we had Admiral Harwood. And I mean, this guy's, you know, major player. He was the deputy commander there at CENTCOM. And he firmly believes that they're delivering military might. So you're right. We got to keep an eye on. There's a lot of chess pieces here. And Stan, you spotlighted a number of them. But I do trust President Trump. And thank God he's the president now versus Biden and these others. Stan, your phone is crackling, so you got to work on your phone, too. But we love you because you always crack us up. So 1-800-848-9222. 1-800-848-9222. Let's go to Robert in Philly, line four. Go ahead, Robert. Your thoughts tonight, my friend.
1: Hi, Rita. As always, it is great to talk to you. And I basically just wanted to talk real quick about the so-called differences between socialism and communism.
0: Sure.
1: And finally, the reason, why they both ultimately fail. Somebody once asked Ayn Rand what the difference between socialism and communism was, and she was like, well, communism is usually imposed by the bullet. Socialism is often imposed by the ballot. So the question is really, what's the difference between being murdered and committing suicide? And the reason why it's called socialism is because they're in a country where they can't use arms to impose communism. Socialism is the selling of communism, basically, to gullible voters. And the reason why it doesn't work ever is because both of them are basically a two-part contract, okay? The first part is seizing the wealth and the means of production. The second part is distributing that amongst the masses or the proletariat. The problem is they never do the second part. They always take control of the wealth and the means of production, but then it just winds up where their subjects just have new masters, not freedom. It's a complete dog and pony show. And the only reason people, especially the young, are falling for it is because in places where the left controls education, they're indoctrinated with it. From the time they start school to the time they see Hollywood, to from media to high school to college. And that's why, since they're still not winning elections consistently, they're trying to get their message into the elementary schools, because they know that kids, by the time they're 8, have a sense of what a normal world is. And if they can imprint their insanity on that before they get to that point, I'm telling you, Rita, it's a complete sickness. And it amazes me that it's doing as well as it is in this country right now.
0: It's disheartening, isn't it? Why is that? Now, let's get to that, too, Robert, because, and by the way, your descriptions were, I think, spot on and really powerful. And I think very eloquent in terms of describing the two layers there. So why is it doing well, especially now in America with a certain sect? I think there are a lot of people looking at it and going, oh, that is clearly nuts. I mean, I read some of the things, and Speaker Mike Johnson quoted some of the things, and boy, are they loony. I mean, Robert, it's like frightening. I mean, but they say it with a straight face. They have no problem. So why is it growing here in the United States?
1: Strictly indoctrination to the education system. And I have a quick example. In 2000, my daughter was 12, came home and asked me why Republicans voted against the Civil Rights Act. I said, where did you hear that? And she said, my teacher told me that. It was a teaching moment, though. I didn't get mad. I went online. We showed her 81% of Republicans voted for it. Only 63% of Democrats voted for it. It was a big issue at the time because it was Bush Gore. Bush's grandfather, Prescott, co-sponsored the bill. Al Gore's father not only voted against the Civil Rights Act, but he participated in the longest filibuster in the history of this country at 73 days. When she saw that, she stopped listening to what their teachers were trying to imprint upon her. And it's just proof that if you're a parent and you're engaged in your kid's education, you can head this off as a pass. She went through an elite high school. She went through college, and she had that solid grounding early on that got her through that without falling for that indoctrination. But it permeates society from media to the mainstream media to Hollywood, academia. Everywhere you look now, the Democrats, even football, they're trying to, you know what I'm saying? Everything they touch.

0: much they ruin for the purpose of indoctrinating their subjects. And that's how I see it.
1: And Robert, do me a favor, stick with us, because I want to play this to me, which is just unbelievable. I mean, they don't hide it. And I agree with you. I think it is part of this terrible indoctrination process. Getting these people, same thing. You see them out there protesting on college campuses. You see them, some of them even carrying, you know, pro-Hamas, pro-Ayatollah signs. I mean, it's frightening. It really is frightening. It's I never imagined we would see that. And yet, listen to this. This is the DSA co-chair. His name is Asiq Siddiq. And here he is. He did an interview. This was just a few days ago. And he's going on, and he's blasting the U.S. Senate, something as fundamental as the U.S. Senate. Now, remember in the Constitution, you got to have states' rights. States have to have a say. That's a lot of the role of the U.S. Senate. But listen to this. Listen to what he says with a straight face. This is not a joke. I wish it was, but listen to him.
2: We just don't see the point of the Senate. Historically, it was meant to serve very wealthy people who owned a lot of land. And that's still a system that we have today, and it's something we would change. We would expand what the House of Representatives does and make it more actually representative of people who live in this country.
3: So would you like to abolish the Senate?
2: That's part of our platform, and we don't think that's extreme. We think it's a change that would help make this country more democratic.
1: Isn't that amazing? We don't think it's extreme. And now here, Robert, listen to this. Same guy. Here he is on the Supreme Court. Listen to how we'd like to change the Supreme Court.
2: The Supreme Court was mentioned as something that we would want more democratic oversight over. And that is important. Right now, whether it's the Democratic Party in power or Republican Party in power, a president can just choose who to appoint that can be there for decades and help make decisions about how our government works. We think that that's not really very democratic, that just the whims of nine people who are, you know, they're obviously smart people, but they have their own interests. And there's a kind of elitism that comes from just the idea that very specially people who have a certain education or life experience should be making decisions for everybody, and that tends to be pretty elitist. You know, people who go to certain elite colleges or law schools or whatever, and then are seen as experts, but they might not have the same interests, you know, like class interests of everybody.
1: I mean, is this not crazy? We want to reshape the Supreme Court. Oh, yeah, it's not radical. We want to reshape the U.S. Senate. I mean, what do you say to these people, Robert?
0: Well, they want to, they're against families because good families give you grounded citizens. They're against religion because religion is a competition for them, for the hearts and minds of the people. They don't like the Supreme Court because they stand for the Constitution, and that gets in the way of their agenda. And they don't want the Senate because the Senate tends to slow down extremist measures in legislature. And they do this in the name of democracy, which is hilarious because another definition, Rita, the sheer democracy is three wolves and one sheep voting on what to have for dinner. And that is the same in the human world as well. Sheer democracy is as sure a, well, sheer democracy is really communism. And then once you do that sheer democracy, you don't have a vote once the communists take over anymore. So it's really a self-fulfilling prophecy. Rita, I could go on forever, but I'll let other callers get in. I really appreciate the time.
1: I love hearing from you, Robert. You're terrific. Thank you very, very much. Let's go to Dom, line one in Minnesota. Dom, your thoughts.
4: Yeah, Rita, you know, we created a Mamdani Chevalier and the like because the mass brainwashing we've done in the last quarter century. Mamdani has a degree in Africana studies. Ms. Chevalier has a degree in sociology. So when Mamdani's dream of free college for all, they end up graduating next generation in degrees in Karl Marxism, Cucamonga studies, feminist studies, collective farming, and all of these things. That's what they're planning on doing. When they say free college, they're going to create puppets that are going to follow them like sheep. That's exactly what their motivation is. I think the Speaker of the House was exactly right. But the problem is most younger generations, the message is not getting through. We need to get the message through to the universities and colleges. Just talking at the White House and Congress is not going to help. Not everybody is doing that. This is the problem.
1: Yeah, I agree. And the problem is they're growing up, not just like the education system, but a lot of them essentially are like-minded, if you will, you know, and they're going home to like-minded people too as well. So if you put all of that together, they're sort of living in their little incubation and they don't know people outside that go, wait a minute, that sounds crazy. They don't have anybody. Their parents agree with them for the most part. Their teachers agree with them. Other faculty members agree with them. Their friends agree with them. So unless they get out in the real world or have parents with disparate views, they're never going to get it. And you're right. We have a mess on our hands, you guys, because you don't want this to spread like cancer, these beliefs all over the country. You want what we're seeing now to be a one-off, you know, in New York. You know, unfortunately, it's not because you brought up Chevalier and some of these others. But we got to pray that it doesn't spread even further because it is dangerous and it is deeply concerning. And even what we've already seen in New York, it's a mess. When we get back, you guys, and Dom, we'll talk about this homeless. I don't know if you saw, they have like 12 blocks of homeless outside the Intrepid Museum in New York, you know, because Mondani doesn't think it's really nice to move them. What about the people going by every day? I would say that's a problem. Dom, thank you very much. Always love hearing from you. 1-800-848-9222. And everybody, we will continue right after the break.
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14: 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I'm Cooper Lawrence. The American College of Sports Medicine ranked the 100 fittest cities in the country. News Nation's Connell McShane reports on the top five.
15: The fittest city in America is Arlington, Virginia. Here's the top five. Whether you should be surprised, you actually, I guess, shouldn't be. It's the 9th year in a row now for Arlington, Virginia. D.C., so this area and around our nation's capital, I get some fit folks there. Washington, D.C. is number 2, Minneapolis, Seattle. No surprise. Denver, they like to be outdoors. You got running the altitude. So Denver's number 5 on the list.
14: Smoke from wildfires in Ontario, Canada is heading into the U.S. Richard Bond is from the National Weather Service.
16: As far as air quality alerts go, I'm kind of looking here from New Jersey into the Maryland portion. We're talking about a code orange.
14: Bond said it's not as bad as it was a few years ago. 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
1: And let's continue with your calls. Let's go to Alice in Ohio. Go ahead, Alice. Your thoughts tonight on line four.
2: Oh yes. Thank you, Rita. Professor Dershowitz on your 5 o'clock Cats and Cosby today brought up an interesting point. Go after the students. They were the ones, for example, that started Hitler's rise at Heidelberg University.
1: Yep.
2: Go to the students. Go to their influencers and their social networkers working. For example, go address these young women who are interested in pushing the Palestinian. If they get involved with this, they will lose everything you and I worked for. They will become chattel. They can lose an opportunity for education, for advancement. They will have to wear a burqa or a head covering. Go after the gay community. I couldn't believe it when I saw Queers for Palestine.
1: I couldn't either. By the way, you bring up a great point. I mean, they last about 5 seconds in the Palestinian territories. These people are clueless. You're right. They need, I think, a big wake-up call.
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4: I'm Cooper Lawrence. ICE has ordered its officers to suspend most traffic stops around the country. It comes after agents fatally shot two men in the past week in Texas and Maine, and as a third was chased into Florida traffic today, according to the Associated Press, where he was struck and killed by a tractor trailer. Senator Cory Booker spoke about Lorenzo Salgado Araujo, the man shot and killed in Houston.
5: He wasn't headed into conflict. He was headed to work. He was 52 years old. He is a husband, a father of American children, a man who spent decades in this country building a life, supporting his family, contributing to his community, paying taxes.
4: White House Border Czar Tom Homan called the shift in ICE arrest tactics a temporary pause.
6: I'm confident they're going to get back to their policy of vehicle stops, but they're doing, you know, what they believe is a necessary short-term pause just to look at it and make sure everything's good.
4: Darlene Graham Nordone has been sworn in as interim U.S. Senator for South Carolina, replacing her older brother, Lindsey Graham, who died after decades of service in Congress. Iowa Senator Chuck Grassley administered the oath.
7: Please raise your right hand. Do you solemnly swear that you will support and defend the Constitution of the United States against all enemies, foreign and domestic?
4: Graham's death has changed the race for the Democrat who spent a year trying to oust him. Dr. Annie Andrews, who is now running without a clear Republican opponent less than 4 months before Election Day, says to put partisanship aside and honor Graham's hard work.
8: Now, it's no secret that Senator Graham and I didn't agree on much, but we did agree that when you love your country, you raise your hand to serve. And we both believed in the greatness of South Carolina. Senator Graham was a fighter. No one can dispute that.
4: Andrews is a pediatrician whose campaign is centered on health care. Well, when it comes to the stomach illness outbreak, there's plenty of blame to go around.
9: Unfortunately, cyclospora is going around, and that's a stomach parasite that causes the type of illness that has you reaching for the Pepto-Bismol and running for the bathroom. So far, we've heard reports that salad greens, vegetables, bagged salad mix, even fruits, all those could be the source of the outbreak. But there's also this. Mexican food routinely gets the bad rap when it comes to stomach problems. But in this case,
10: yo quiero Taco Bell.
9: Yeah, Taco Bell restaurants are pulling some items as tied to these concerns. James Flippin for the Worldwide News Network.
4: In World Cup action, Spain beat France 2-0. Tomorrow, England takes on Argentina in Atlanta. 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
4: I'm Cooper Lawrence. Legionnaires' outbreak on the Upper East Side of Manhattan continues to grow. Health officials confirm that 76 buildings in the infected area have now tested positive for Legionella bacteria. That's more than double the 31 buildings that tested positive last week. Authorities say a total of 60 cases have been confirmed, with 15 patients currently hospitalized. Among the buildings tested positive is the Metropolitan Museum of Art. Some of the neighborhoods with the most cases include Carnegie Hill, Lenox Hill, and Yorkville. Health officials are urging anyone experiencing pneumonia-like symptoms to seek immediate medical attention. Mayor Zora Mamdani and New York City Public School Chancellor Kamar Samuels have announced a major expansion of preschool special education. The mayor said his administration is investing $67.5 million from the city budget to make these specialized programs available in 14 school districts across all five boroughs beginning this fall.
10: No family has to go without just because their child needs a little extra help. And it means that having an individualized education plan, or IEP, does not deny your child the same opportunities as their peers to get a strong start in life.
4: The expansion will provide students with high-quality, individualized instruction that will strengthen academic, communication, and social development. Hundreds of new staff members will be hired, including psychologists, social workers, and occupational and speech therapists. New York City Council Speaker Julie Menin is throwing her support behind legislation to ban horse-drawn carriage rides in Central Park. The bill comes after the death of an 18-year-old tourist who was killed after being thrown from a carriage last month.
11: I'm announcing my support today for the legislation currently before the New York City Council to ban horse-drawn carriages. At the same time, the path forward must involve and protect workers who operate these carriages.
4: In a video posted on social media, Menin said lawmakers will work closely with animal advocacy groups for the safe and humane transition of the horses. A hearing on the bill is set for Wednesday. New York City's Department of Health has issued an advisory alerting New Yorkers of the possibility of hazard air quality beginning Wednesday. Thick plumes of smoke are heading our way from the growing wildfires in Western Ontario, Canada. Officials warn of the fine particles in the air that are so small they can burrow deep into the human lungs. The smoke is already affecting air quality across the Great Lakes to the northwest. New York is the first state in the nation to enact a moratorium on new data centers. Governor Kathy Hochul signed an executive order Tuesday imposing a one-year ban on the new hyperscaler data center that typically uses 50 or more megawatts of power. The governor said the moratorium will allow lawmakers time to build a nation-leading regulatory framework that protects the environment, the energy grid, and communities across the state. Similar moratoriums are being considered by other states. Tonight, mostly clear with a low around 79. Wednesday, sunny and hot with a high near 100, but heat index values as high as 104. I'm Cooper Lawrence for 77 WABC News.
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15: 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And the Citizens Budget Commission says New York has lost nearly $11 billion in tax revenue in just 1 year. That's coming up at midnight tonight with me, Dominic Carter, 77 WABC.
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16: 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Feisty, fearless, and fair. She's an Emmy-winning journalist from the White House to war zones, telling all sides of the story. 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
1: And tonight on the Rita Cosby Show, Alexandria Ocasio-Cortez, of course, the Democrat from New York, AOC, is now telling networks that they should not air President Trump's address to the nation on Thursday. President Trump is going to be speaking. He says it has to do with election integrity. And I guess Alexandria Ocasio-Cortez doesn't care about election integrity and doesn't think anybody should listen to President Trump. This is the woman who is backing Graham Plattner. This is the woman who's been pushing with all of these DSA candidates across America. And she wants to tell us about integrity in America? You have got to be kidding me. She's been the poster child for it. Her and Bernie Sanders are the ones who've been all over the country talking about how they want people like Chevalier and some of these others who have said that they wash their hands with the American flag. I guess that's okay by AOC, but God forbid we hear from President Trump. This is so crazy. Also, it comes as the Democratic Socialist agenda gets unveiled. And in their crazy new platform, not only do they want to abolish the U.S. Senate, they also want to abolish the president, the Supreme Court, amnesty for all immigrants, also abolish the Pentagon, the Department of War. They want Medicare for all. They want no deportations, even for those who have been convicted of criminal, very serious offenses like murder and rape. And now there's another new one. They want corporations to be publicly owned. They don't want anybody to make any money. And then they also want to have a day off, calling it, say, a day from capitalism, where you don't have to pay your bills anymore. I mean, how could society function with these policies? And is there anybody out there who maybe has a screw loose who says, oh, that sounds like a good idea. That sounds like a really good practical idea. But this is the hogwash as we're talking about the indoctrination of young people that young people are buying. Oh, gosh, I don't have to pay my bills. That sounds great. Oh, I get free buses. That sounds great. Obviously, in practice, this is insane. So here is Ari Fleischer, former White House press secretary, with his thoughts on the DSA platform.
2: I've got news for the Democrats. They need to wake up and smell the coffee. The socialist arising in the United States is going to be the kiss of death for many Democrats throughout the country. They are not there to work with the Democrats. They are there to take over from the Democrats. And it's about time the Democrats stood up to the growing socialist movement and stood up for principles, Sean, like you just walked through, things they should object to, that once made them a great party that was competitive. This is terrible for the Democrats.
1: And here is Texas Congressman Brandon Gill, who says he has his doubts of the loyalty of the members of the DSA.
3: That's Democrats saying, Democratic Socialists saying that they believe that the United States was built on a platform of rape and genocide. That's them saying that they believe that they should fundamentally tear apart our country to rebuild it in a communist image. That's coming from their own words, and I think that most Americans recognize that nobody can be trusted to govern our country in its best interests if you don't love the country to begin with. If you fundamentally hate who America is, who the American people are, and the principles that built this country, you have no business running its government. You're obviously not going to run it for the benefit of the American people. So this is going to rip apart the Democrat Party. But this is who they are, and I think that's the biggest thing to remember now. This is not a fringe group anymore. This is who the Democrat Party is.
1: And if you want homeless people all over the place, and you want people to not have prisons, and you want no police or police with guns, welcome to the Democratic Socialists of America's view of America. I mean, that's like crazy. It is totally crazy. One of the big stories that a lot of people are talking about around the country, I don't know how many of you have come to visit fabulous New York, which is going down fast because Mondani is driven out just in the last year from millionaires. $11 billion is the estimate of worth that he has driven out of New York City. I guess that's a record, how much he is driving out. And it looks like he's going to drive them out even more. The USS Intrepid, which is a great ship. I've done a number of events there on the USS Intrepid. And it's a big aircraft carrier. It's docked on the West Side Highway in Midtown Manhattan. And tourists come all the time there. Veterans go all the time there. You see it often during Fleet Week and a whole bunch of other stuff, right? So now there has been set up right near the Intrepid, right near the beautiful Intrepid, and obviously a beacon of U.S. military might and history, 12 blocks long in New York City. That's long. 12 city blocks long of a homeless encampment. And apparently there's prostitution flourishing there, drugs. And today we just got an update that actually they're getting electricity. How are you getting electricity to a homeless encampment? Why is that happening? And who's providing the electricity? Why don't they just try to get them off the streets? Because nobody wants to see 12 blocks long of homeless people right by a U.S. aircraft carrier or on any street in America. That's a disgrace. Get these people help. Get them off the street. And don't have, like, contamination and diseases and all these problems. Well, one of the vagrants, apparently, that was interviewed, I think it was by the New York Post, went so far as to calling Zora Mandani, the mayor of New York, awesome for allowing the unsanitary encampment to thrive and for halting police raids that used to clear out those unsightly settlements. And apparently, Zora Mandani, there are reports, is essentially telling police to stand down. Do not fix them. That's not a good thing. That's not a nice thing to do to these people. Well, what about the rest of society? And remember when the weather was so cold, Mandani didn't want to get rid of the people that were under the bridges, and a number of people died because it was freezing outside. Now it's boiling hot, it's humid as heck, and it's scorching heat. And you're going to let them, maybe, is he the one who sent the electricity? What, so they could have air conditioning in their nice little tents? I mean, is that what this is about? This is pretty scary stuff. And this is maybe a sign of the times of what, I guess, communism and what democratic socialism is all about. So here is Bruce Blakeman. He was with us earlier on Katz and Cosby. He is running for governor of New York. And he talked about just how dangerous this is for the people and for everybody else.
0: Well, first of all, when I become governor, I will stop it immediately. I would have the state health department come in there. And they would immediately close down that operation, and we would have alternatives already in place. That's what a good leader does, has options on how we can help these people. Because, as I said, most people that are homeless have severe emotional issues, and we need to treat them. We need to find out what their issues are. Are they substance abuse? Are they alcoholism? Or is it emotional illness? Because normal people don't choose to live on the street. And we never, never get to the root cause of the problem and try to solve it. We do things like Zoran Mandani does, not we, but they do things like Zoran Mandani and Kathy Hochul in the interest of appearing to be ultra-liberal, progressive, and compassionate. Let the people do whatever they want, wherever they want, and the hell with the rest of everybody else. That's just poor leadership.
1: Yeah, they seem to be turning a blind eye to what looks like a shanty town. Again, now covering 12 city blocks and getting electricity. They get fanned while they're out there, too? How is that inspiring them to get off the streets? And here's a little bit more from Bruce Blakeman, again, the New York GOP candidate for governor endorsed by President Trump. He says it is clearly liberal leadership, not just in the city, but in New York State, to blame.
0: Well, it's a disgrace. And basically, Zoran Mandami and Kathy Hochul are turning New York City into a third world country, just like they're doing with the state. And this is indicative of the fact that they are not looking out for the local communities. They're not looking out for the people that live in those communities. They're not looking out for the store owners that have to do business in those communities. Basically, they have this wild ideology thinking that by letting people set up homeless encampments throughout New York City, taking over communities, that this in somehow, some way is the right thing to do and that it's compassionate. It's not compassionate. Most of these people in the homeless camps need help. They have emotional illnesses. They need treatment for drugs and alcohol. They need services. And sometimes you have to push people into those situations where they can get help, not leave them out there on their own, on the street, actually nurturing them to live on the street and destroying neighborhoods. It's an absolute disgrace.
1: I would say somehow they're getting electricity. Again, we need to find out who's giving them the electricity. Who's giving them that? You know, what are they bringing in? Refrigerators, air conditioners, feeding them grapes? 1-800-848-9222. 1-800-848-9222. Let's go to Gail in Pennsylvania, line four. Go ahead, Gail, your thoughts tonight. What are you thinking on line four?
4: Hi, Rita. Hope everything is well with you. I feel communism, socialism is terrible. It has never worked. And frankly, I think we should be scared. And yet I hear the legacy media, otherwise known as fake news, continuing the indoctrination. It's like ongoing, and a lot of people seem to fall for it. And I think I had mentioned this to you once before. I do feel there's predatory capitalism going on, which is really socialism with these media conglomerate billionaires. I really think they want it's cronyism. They want their Democrat cronies to put on a lot of regulations and taxes, get the Democrats in, because they want to put out any small business or innovator competitors. Because, you know, as a small business person myself in the past, I never would have wanted more regulation and taxes. That was always a problem
1: right.
4: for business.
1: Right. Right. So why would they create? Now, do you believe, as you're talking about, where do you see it going? Let's talk about even the midterms, Gail. What do you think's going on with the midterms? Because this is really crazy. I feel like the Democrats, they're scared of their own shadow, especially when it comes to these socialists and their views. How do you think all of this affects the midterms and small business owners, how they're going to vote in the midterms?
4: Rita, I wish I had more confidence in the integrity of our elections. And to me right now, it's highly upsetting that the Senate is not passing the SAVE Act. Not only not passing the SAVE Act, but not calling a recess and allowing President Trump to get appointments in that they already did in the past for Democrats. So our own, I mean, I'm Republican, you know, although I tend to be an independent thinker, but I am Republican, strongly Republican, and I'm very disturbed. We desperately need the SAVE Act, because if we have election integrity, we win in a landslide. Otherwise, it's very hard for me to feel confident in these elections.
1: Yeah, I agree. And now, did you hear the latest? President Trump is going to be doing this speech on Thursday night. It's an address to the nation. And it's supposed to be focusing, Gail, a bit on free and fair elections is sort of his focus. And AOC says the network shouldn't carry it. What do you make of that real quick?
4: Because she knows probably that she can't win with free and fair elections, because she's a whatever you want to call her, socialist, communist. I mean, socialism basically devolves into communism. It's just a harder tyranny. But I know they can't win if it's fair.
1: Right. And Trump is calling them out. That's a good point. I mean, Trump is calling them out for saying, why would you want to keep these criminal migrants, especially even the most violent ones in this country? I mean, you heard what the DSA believes in. I mean, it's a lot of the things they're saying to me are so dangerous for national security and so anti-American. And President Trump seems to be one of the few people who has the guts to call it out. And they don't like it. So they want to undermine him at all costs. Gail, let's see what happens on Thursday. And let's see if any networks listen to AOC. Thanks so much, Gail. And everybody, will continue after the break. 1-800-848-9222.
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3: Good news. 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The Journal of Functional Foods confirms that an apple's soluble fiber and complex carbohydrates slow digestion, keep you fuller for longer, nourish your gut bacteria, and help the gallbladder clear bile more efficiently. 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
9: At the end of the trading day on Tuesday, the Dow, NASDAQ and S&P were all in the green, but the Dow only just by about 10 points. Oil was elevated around $85 a barrel, Brent crude, because of what's happening in Iran. The big banks reported on Tuesday, JP Morgan Chase, the biggest of them all, turning in the largest quarterly profit in U.S. banking history, $21.2 billion. The others did well as well. Citi beat, but the stock dropped because of expenses. Goldman Sachs, profit soaring, trouncing their own records. Wells Fargo beat on wealth and investment banking, but the stock was down, and the Bank of America, profits jumping by 27%. The new Fed chief, Kevin Warsh, testified on Capitol Hill before the House Financial Services Committee on Tuesday. He took aim at a 2020 Fed policy that allowed flexible inflation targets.
10: It was a mistake.
9: CPI inflation dropped the most in 6 years on Tuesday, down 0.4% in June. John Terrett, Worldwide News Network.
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0: go to your calls, guys. Let's go to Ben in Brooklyn on line 5. Ben, your thoughts tonight. Go ahead.
1: Yeah, Rita, my thoughts are, number one, Blakeman, he should focus on pro-life. He should be strongly pro-life. And my reason is, number one, black people as a group vote Democratic. So another point is...
0: Wait, what are you talking about? He should be pro-life, black people vote Democratic. What does that have to do? Are you on drugs or what?
1: Rita, you broke off, you interrupted before I finished my argument.
0: All right, well, finish it. Makes sense.
1: Okay, so if you listen, well, sorry, I shouldn't have said that. But, okay, so my point is that the other guy that was running for governor, he's very close. Governor Hochul brought up the abortion issue that this guy, as a Republican, he's not for abortion. So my point is that what Blakeman should do, he should go to black churches, tell, for example, the black community before abortion.
0: All right, hey, Ben, here's what you got to do. I'm gonna hold you on. I'm gonna give you 15 seconds when we come back, because you got to sum it up, but stick with us.
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0: This is the Rita Cosby Show on 77 WABC. Katie McFarland, former deputy national security advisor under President Trump, says the big message from the Iran war is that President Trump is firmly in control and that America is energy dominant. Here is Katie McFarland.
4: If you think of what's happened in the last month when we've had the ceasefire and now that we've resumed attacks, first of all, President Trump understood they were going to break the ceasefire. So he held back about 15-20% of the target list. Now he can go after that target list. The second thing that's happened in this intervening several-week period is that the United States now exports 30% more crude oil than it did before, so that the United States is now exporting more crude oil, more refined oil, more liquefied natural gas than any other country in the world, not by 1% or 2%, but by 20, 30%. We now own the global energy industry. And that has been, that's the real sort of takeaway from President Trump's Iran war. And in the meantime, Iran's nuclear capability has been destroyed. And if Pickaxe Mountain does have something, fine, we'll bomb that. And if they try to rebuild their nuclear sites, fine, we'll bomb those again. I think at this point, he's so fractured. President Trump's actions have so scrambled the leadership of Iran between the IRGC, the guys who want no deal with nobody anytime, they're going to sabotage everything, and then the guys who really run the country, the civilian people who know that they've got to have 91 million people. They've got a country to run. So he's weakened their regime to the point where it's now going to be up to the Iranian people. What do you guys want to do? And I think that the whole thing has just been brilliant because we're going to, you know, look, I started working for Henry Kissinger when I was in my late teens, early 20s. That Strait of Hormuz has bedeviled everybody for 50 years because Iran or Saudi Arabia has always used it as a blackmail and leverage. President Trump has eliminated it as a blackmail and leverage point.
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9: Hello, this is John Katsimatidis. 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
10: Sitting Supreme Court Justices Amy Coney Barrett and Elena Kagan are testifying on Capitol Hill asking for more money for security. News Nation's Joe Khalil.
11: This year, what they're asking for is $228 million, and the increase from last year is almost entirely on security measures because of the higher level of threats that the Supreme Court justices have been getting, not just to themselves, to their homes and to their families when they're in Washington, D.C., when they're at the court, and also when they're out and about in the country.
10: The request comes as threats against judges continues to climb. A historic heat dome has placed over 125 million Americans under heat alerts as record-smashing triple-digit number temperatures surge. The hardest-hit areas include the West and Northern Plains, where cities like Billings, Montana, and Bismarck, North Dakota, shatter all-time records. Cooper Lawrence, Worldwide News Network, New York.
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0: Brooklyn. Go ahead. Sum it up.
1: All right. Thanks, reader, for taking time.
0: All right. Get to the point.
1: Well.
0: Ben.
1: As I mentioned, if he wants to win, he's going to have to be big-time pro-life.
0: Ben, do you always, like, talk back to people like that? Is that how it is in your house? As I mentioned, can your wife get a word in edgewise?
1: Hey, Rita, I'm a single black male. I've been
0: obviously you're single because if you talk to people like that, you're going to be single a lot longer. Because you're calling to a show and you're sitting there like, can I sum it up? This is not the Ben show. All right, everybody has a right to say, but you got to hurry up. So I'm going to give you one more chance, Ben, just because I'm in a good mood tonight.
1: Well, as I mentioned, Well, Rita, thanks for let me have this time. I'll just say thanks and goodbye.
0: Thank you very much. It was such a nice conversation. Wow. No wonder he's single, guys. Sal in New Jersey. Sal, what do you think? I think we need psychiatric help after Ben.
2: Yeah, I think so. Rita, I want to bring up two issues. The first one is I would like to complain about how these Democrats complain about those illegals that got shot by ICE accidentally. They complain about that ad nauseum, but they never complained about the poor women that woman in Chicago that got shot in the head by the illegal
0: Lori Gorman, Sheridan Gorman,
2: those other people.
0: Sheridan Gorman is her name, Sal. You're right, from Loyola University. You're right. You are absolutely right.
2: And they don't talk about the women, the children that got trafficked across the border, the women that are getting gang raped by these illegals. It's terrible. They're not bringing those things up. And the second issue I want to bring up is that we shouldn't give airtime to all these Democratic Socialists of America. Can you imagine if we gave airtime to Nazis in America when they were here in America? While we were at war with Nazi Germany in the 40s, if we gave them airtime, we would have lost the war. You don't give airtime to people in this country that want to destroy this country.
0: You know, the problem is, Sal, and I wish it was that simple. The problem is that they are growing, and that's one. And two, they're in many places. I mean, there are a lot of places where they just feel like, oh, I don't love this country, or I don't appreciate this. I don't like the flag. And some of them are not such, you know, let me play this just to give us a good example, Sal. Stay with us. This is Sonny Hostin. This is Cut 49. And Sonny Hostin was asked about the American flag. And listen to what she said. She kind of said this one time on The View, where she's a host every day. And now she was on a podcast and she doubled down. I mean, this to me is very, very ominous. Take a listen.
3: There are times when I walk into a community and I see American flags all over the community, and I suddenly feel unsafe because there is a section of this country that has co-opted the American flag and they equate being an American or an American flag with white supremacy. And that should never be
4: ever
3: the symbol of white supremacy, but they have weaponized
4: because the flag belongs to all of us.
3: It does belong to all of us.
5: So I stand by that.
6: Yeah, and it's something you've said and been very consistent about, and I've heard it from other people of color for
5: sure.
6: Well,
5: I was going to say what's interesting is that this is not a new conversation amongst the black community, in the black community.
0: So Sal, what do you make of that? Like where she feels threatened by the presence of the American flag. Is that anti-American is my point.
2: Of course it's anti-American, because that's what I call America, America phobia. I got a new name for it, Rita. What do you think about that?
0: Actually, you know what it is? You're right. It's like Trump derangement syndrome. This is like flag derangement syndrome. I mean, how could they feel that way, Sal? Where is it that people feel threatened by the American flag? Honestly, where is the basis for that?
2: Because they've been brought up, they've been indoctrinated all these years that America is a bad country. They've been taught that America is racist, oppressive, that we're not the land of opportunity, that capitalism is evil. And I would also like to say, Rita, is that do you imagine if somebody said that the BLM flag or the Black Lives Matter flag or the transgender flag was evil? They would be taken. They would be hanged.
0: 100%. 100%. That's why it is so completely inappropriate, some of these comments that come out from these people. And I don't even think they hear themselves, because it goes back to, Sal, that they're talking in an echo chamber. But the reason I do think it is still important to talk about some of these comments from people like her, but especially even on the other end where, you know, extreme even further, like a DSA folks. I don't know if she's DSA or not, but I'm just saying DSA folks. I mean, their stuff is so crazy. It's so out of control and it's so dangerous. And to sit there and say there shouldn't be any ICE, there shouldn't be any police, police shouldn't be armed. I mean, that comment from Abdul El-Sayed is downright dangerous. Do police really need guns? Was his comment. I mean, that's like Looney Kazooneyville. I want to play that one again. This is Cut 31. And this is Abdul El-Sayed. He's the guy, Sal, who's running for Senate in Michigan. And this is what he said with a straight face. Take a listen.
4: Do police really need to use guns? Do we need as much of a police force? And so if we ask ourselves about how we spend money in the public, where that money goes, where it comes from, we need to make a lot better decisions about investing in the things that root out poverty, rather than investing in policing poverty. And we need to understand that these are racialized questions because of systemic racism. When we make a choice to invest in policing in a majority black community rather than to invest in public schools, that choice is influenced by systemic racism. And so we need to take that on, we need to root it out, and we need to be investing in people in the communities in which they live, learn, work, pray, and play, rather than be investing in

0: it out, and we need to be investing in people in the communities in which they live, learn, work, pray, and play, rather than be investing in policing them in those communities. And when we talk about the question of quote-unquote defunding the police, it's a question of asking, how do we right-size government away from the racist ideologies that have led us to investing in war materiel for policing rather than public health for children?
1: I mean, Sal, to say that police with guns, that's racist, is essentially what this guy's saying.
2: Because read it, they have nothing else to stand on, so they use the R word. It's an obsession with these people. And I would also like to say, Rita, is that these DSA and these socialists and these socialist Islamists, they might not be large in number, but it only takes a handful of revolutionary communists to take over, because bear in mind, there weren't that many in Russia, there weren't that many in China, there weren't that many in Cuba, but they managed to rise to the top and oppress the people and take over the government. So we got to take these people seriously and nip it in the bud while we can.
1: Yeah, no, it's a very good point, and you're right. It may not be a lot of numbers, but they also have a very ardent following. And we saw that. Look, we saw it in the New York City mayor's race. We've seen it in these other races out there, too. So there are a number of them. Sometimes it's the passion. It's the dedication. It's the organization. They helped propel even a crazy guy like Rand Plattner, who finally met his demise with all his kookiness. Let's go to Steve in Bergen County. Thank you so much, Sal. Let's go to Steve on line 5. Steve, your thoughts tonight.
3: Hi, Rita. Quick statement, not in connection with what that guy said. He brought up the history of all these places that took over with very small populations. They weren't dealing with 450 million armed people like we have in America. My thing is, I'm a retired police officer, retired military officer, served in 4 combat zones, Rita. I know the law really well.
1: Thank you for your service, by the way, Steve. Thank you.
3: Thank you. Thank you. If these people are conspiring together with George Soros and George Soros surrogates to overthrow our government, they've already violated statutes already of the law, and they can be arrested for this. And I think that's what they're attempting to do. But I said this to you before, Rita. We fix this under Trump, or there's going to be a revolution, and they're not going to like the revolution from the right. It's not going to be pretty. So it goes both ways. There are a bunch of passive cat ladies. The right-wingers, like myself, are very tough. And we have the skill sets required if we have to go that way. I think they're pushing it, and they don't know what they're dealing with. But remember something. Our Civil War and the Revolutionary War of the United States of America was fought by a very small percentage of our population, 2 or 3%. That's it. We don't need the whole population. And not everybody in our population is the enemy, just them.
1: And obviously, Steve, the key is to beat them in the ballot box. Obviously, that would be the perfect scenario, and have it done democratically and civilly. How concerned are you for this country, I guess, Steve? I mean, when you see this, you're deeply concerned.
3: Being very objective when I tell you what I tell you, Rita, but I agree with you on the ballot box. But the thing is, these people have won all through. I left California 34 years ago. I live in New Jersey now. New Jersey's not as bad as California. They've been cheating for 50 years. That's the only reason why they took hold politically throughout these so-called blue states. California used to be a conservative state when I grew up, okay? Under Ronald Reagan was our governor when I was a child. We had decent governors. We had Pete Wilson. And then it started. People started moving in there, taking over the country incrementally. People weren't paying attention. But the bottom line is that's our current status of our country right now. We need to actually pay attention. And we need, Rita, we need to pass the SAVE Act. We need to have legitimate elections, because we do not have legitimate elections.
1: Well, and that's something that President Trump, I think, will start addressing. It sounds like even more on Thursday night, even though AOC doesn't want anything, it seems like, to do with election integrity. We'll see what President Trump has, where he's revealing, where he sees the pitfalls. I mean, the fact that the SAVE Act cannot even be passed, that to me is really troubling, Steve. I mean, that's a basic, that's voter ID, And

0: and that's showing proof of citizenship. I mean, that shouldn't be that hard. But for some reason, it's a trick question, and it hasn't been able to pass. And I think that that's deeply, deeply disturbing, because let's see what happens in the midterms. But if for some reason, if the Democrats, you know, get the House or the Senate, you know, one or the other or both, they're going to block everything. If you think it's bad now, this is like a honeymoon compared to what's ahead, Steve. And that's why people do need to stand together and fight good people for what matters and for at least defending at the ballot box. And that's why people can't get lazy. They got to get off their behinds and vote this time, because the stakes could not be higher, as you so genuinely describe. Steve, thank you very much. And again, thank you for your great, great service. Let's go to Don in Islip on line two. Go ahead, Don. Your thoughts tonight.
1: Hey, Rita.
0: Hey, Don.
1: I was just wondering, why can't we use Starlink, Elon Musk Starlink in Iran, so people could communicate with each other and perhaps, you know, start a, you know, a revolution against the government?
0: Well, two things. First off, they need to have weapons to rise up the people, and we got to get more weapons to them. That's one problem. That's a big problem, because they desperately need that. And then two, the Iranians have found some way to kind of mess with the GPS, because I actually was wondering the same thing, too. And I think that they've done some pretty sophisticated technology where they've actually messed with some of the GPS. So that has interfered with things like Starlink and other things. Which is really and that was sort of starting to happen, by the way, in Ukraine. Remember, at first it didn't, but then Russian technology. Right. So you have to wonder, is it Russian technology that the Iranians are using here to block them here? Because they started to use that in Ukraine and to kind of subvert it. And it seems like the same technology. So you have to wonder, again, what role the Ruskies are having in all of this. Right, Don?
1: Yeah, well, just because it would be great to communicate with the Iranian people, you know.
0: Yeah, and for them to get unfettered information, too. And that's why they did these blackouts, but they also took it one step further, because they sort of knew, okay, well, Elon Musk might come to the rescue somehow, and they didn't want it. Great points, Don. That is actually a really, really good point. What do you think of President Trump coming out and saying that he is going to hit them so hard next week, that if they don't come to the negotiating table, he's sort of telegraphing it's going to be power plants, it's going to be bridges. You could tell he's reached the end of his rope.
1: He has no choice. You know, he tried, but they're making no deal. They're liars. You know, they'll never be telling the truth.
0: Yeah, they definitely are.
1: You know,
0: they definitely are.
1: People are suffering.
0: Oh, you know what, Don? I'm so glad you're talking about the people there, because it is so gut-wrenching to hear that they're, you know, the open assassinations that they're doing. And they've, President Trump talked about 52,000 people in just the last few months. Any regime that would do that to their own people. These people are true monsters. And we got to do something to save the good people there that have been so courageous. And to your point, we got to give them right information. And we also got to get them weapons so they can take back their country. But they need to get support, too. They need to get, I think they're going to need, you know, maybe some other outside forces. I'm not saying U.S. ones, but some sort of forces to help them, because we got to do something to help them. Don, thank you very much. Really great points. And thank you for staying with us tonight. I know you're on hold a bit. We had a lot of calls. 1-800-848-9222. 1-800-848-9222. We'll continue with your calls right after the break here on The Rita Cosby Show. 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
0: And this is the Tunnel to Towers Foundation Support Our Heroes segment, with a very powerful story from Canton, New York, where a Korean War veteran who survived one of the Korea War's most brutal battles has been recognized by the Republic of Korea for his service more than 70 years after the conflict. Corporal William Rood received the Ambassador for Peace Medal from the South Korean Consulate in New York City. It's an award that is given to Korean War veterans in recognition of their service to help preserve South Korea's freedom and democracy during the war. He served with the 13th Combat Infantry Combat Engineers, 7th Infantry Division in Korea from 1950 through December 1952. And during his service, he took part in the Battle of Chosin Reservoir, one of the most significant and grueling engagements of the Korean War. It's often referred to as the Frozen Chosin Campaign, the battle which began in November 1950 when approximately 120,000 Chinese troops joined North Korean forces and surrounded roughly 30,000 United Nations troops near the Chosin Reservoir in northeastern Korea. For 16 days, the forces fought their way through the encirclement in temperatures that plunged as low as 35 degrees below zero. Facing enemy fire, troops face snow, sleet, freezing rain, and high winds. Really a powerful story back there during that time in the Korean War. By the way, more than 10,000 United Nations troops became casualties during that battle, including thousands killed, wounded, or missing. And everybody, America's heroes, need your help. 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
8: Worldwide News Network update. I'm Cooper Lawrence. Senate Minority Leader Chuck Schumer slammed the Trump administration on defense spending while the war with Iran has started back up.
9: The White House has formally notified Congress that hostilities have resumed, that American strikes are underway again, and our forces remain positioned for more. Yet Republicans want the Senate to take up the NDAA, the defense bill, as though none of this is happening.
8: Schumer says he will vote no on the bill. Doctors may one day add a new tool to the dementia toolkit, a tightly controlled cannabis oil. In a small trial of 120 people with advanced dementia, nearly 90% of those given a CBD oil for 12 weeks showed reduced agitation compared with a placebo. The work was presented at an Alzheimer's Association conference in London today. This is the Worldwide News Network.

0: I can't believe this. Former MSNBC anchor Joy Reid talking about Lindsey Graham, who died, of course, over the weekend, saying you sold your soul to the devil and now you get to meet him in person. Wow, what a shocking, disgusting comment. Let's go real quick to Mike on line one. Mike, we just have a few seconds. Go ahead.
1: I don't really, yeah. I want to see Zelensky do his fair share of traveling, okay? I don't want to see Darlene go through the same thing that her brother went through.
0: Oh, that's a powerful point. In other words, you want Darlene Graham take care of herself. She's just a caretaker there for a short time, but wow, how powerful she's there.
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5: 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It's Cousin Bruce, everybody.
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2: I'm Brandon Eisen in Bedford, Maine.
3: We are here today in solidarity with the Guerrero family to say you are not alone. But we're also here to say it must be the last person in Maine that ICE kills.
2: Protest and vigil for Juan Sebastian Guerrero, the 26-year-old man from Colombia who was shot dead by an ICE officer yesterday. ICE now ordering its officers to suspend most traffic stops around the country. It comes after agents fatally shot both Guerrero in Maine and Lorenzo Salgado Arujo in Texas over the past week. Senator Cory Booker speaking about Arujo.
4: He wasn't headed into conflict. He was headed to work. He was 52 years old. He is a husband, a father of American children, a man who spent decades in this country building a life, supporting his family, contributing to his community, paying taxes.
2: White House Border Czar Tom Homan called the shift in ICE traffic stop tactics only a temporary pause.
5: I'm confident they're going to get back to their policy of vehicle stops, but they're doing, you know, what they believe is a necessary short-term pause just to look at it and make sure everything's good.
2: A third man died in Florida today after being chased into traffic by ICE agents. According to the Associated Press, he was struck and killed by a tractor trailer. President Trump has changed course on the Strait of Hormuz as tensions with Iran continue to rise.
6: President Trump says the Strait of Hormuz is open to most ships, but he's ordering a full blockade on vessels traveling to and from Iranian ports. In a Truth Social post, he said he's dropping a proposed 20% fee on shipping and replacing it with trade and investment deals with Gulf nations. Trump says U.S. military action against Iran will continue and says he has notified Congress that strikes resume July 7th. Some lawmakers are pushing to limit the president's ability to continue military action without congressional approval. Stacey Lynn, Worldwide News Network, Washington.
2: Senate Minority Leader Chuck Schumer is slamming the Trump administration on defense spending regarding continued strikes in Iran.
7: The White House has formally notified Congress that hostilities have resumed, that American strikes are underway again, and our forces remain positioned for more. Yet Republicans want the Senate to take up the NDAA, the defense bill, as though none of this is happening.
2: Schumer says that he will vote no on the bill. Todd Blanche heading into a high-stakes test this week in his bid to become the next attorney general. Democratic Whip Senator Dick Durbin of Illinois today said that Blanche is both unqualified and unfit for the position.
8: Tomorrow we're considering Acting Attorney General Todd Blanche's nomination, who has said of the court that they are rogue activist judges and repeatedly claim the administration is, quote, at war with the federal judiciary. That kind of rhetoric, I think, is unacceptable on either side of the table, Democrat or Republican, liberal, conservative.
2: For now, there is near unanimous Democratic opposition, and key Republicans are still undecided. 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
2: City officials have now confirmed that the number of buildings testing positive for Legionella bacteria continues to grow. There are now 76 buildings in the infected area, mainly on the Upper East Side. That more than doubles the previously reported 31 buildings that tested positive last week. So far, there have been no deaths associated with the 60 confirmed cases of Legionnaire's disease, although 15 people are currently hospitalized. New York City is launching a major expansion of pre-K special education. Mayor Zoran Mamdani says his administration will invest $67.5 million from the city's budget to make sure that every child gets a strong start in school.
9: No family has to go without just because their child needs a little extra help. And it means that having an individualized education plan, or IEP, does not deny your child the same opportunities as their peers to get a strong start in life.
2: Mamdani is promising pre-K special ed programs in 14 school districts across all five boroughs. Hundreds of new staff members will be hired, including psychologists and social workers, occupational and speech therapists as well. New Yorkers may be spared from what was shaping up to be an intense heat wave throughout the tri-state area. Smoke from the Canadian wildfires could become a bigger factor, dampening the expected heat from the triple digits to the low 90s. Some areas in South New Jersey may still experience a more intense heat. New York Governor Kathy Hochul has signed an executive order that halts approvals for new data centers. The pause or moratorium is supposed to keep power-hungry facilities from increasing New Yorkers' utility bills and depleting water resources, but some business and labor leaders say it will push jobs and tax revenues to other states. The order targets hyperscale data centers that demand at least 50 megawatts from the grid, usually for artificial intelligence, cloud computing, and digital storage. Similar moratoriums are being considered by other states. 77 WABC weather forecast, overnight mostly clear with a low of 79. I'm Brandon Eisen for 77 WABC News.
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11: This is John Catsimatidis with the Cat's Corner. I want to get something off my chest. We have too many professional politicians. I go back to that original movie, Mr. Smith Goes to Washington. We need common sense business people that go to Washington and they want to do the right job for everybody. We don't need professional politicians that go to Washington and are on the payroll of every lobbyist in Washington. That turns my stomach. And I live in New York State. I see what's happening in New York State. I see what's happening in California. I see what's happening in Illinois and these blue states. And I was a Bill Clinton Democrat and still good friends with President Clinton. Common sense, wanting to do the right thing for all Americans. And I think that is important. Let's vote for common sense. Not the smile, not necessarily the good-looking politician, not necessarily the person that's trying to tell you you're going to get everything for free. Think things out. That is today's Cat's Corner. I'm John Catsimatidis.
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0: Now, from New York City to the world, it's Dominic Carter.
1: So, I'm looking at my Twitter, and I'm looking at my ex here, and Catherine Trunk says, everybody get the popcorn out. It's popcorn time, I guess. Matt Blaze and I, Dominic Carter here with you folks, 800-848-9222. Blaze, you got your popcorn with your Run DMC shirt on?
2: Yeah, and a lot of butter flavoring.
1: Oh, boy.
2: Because it's not butter, it's butter.
1: Right, butter flavoring. Right. So you're going to get us in trouble at the top of the show, Matt Blaze. But he's right, folks. Butter flavoring. I laugh when I look at that, right? You go to the popcorn aisle. I'm getting to the politics in a second. And it's 8 million popcorns, and they make it hard for me. And none of them say butter. It says, as Blaze said, popcorn flavoring, right?
2: Butter flavoring. And now
1: right.
2: When you go to the movies, if you go to a movie theater, you have to put the butter on yourself. And now,
1: right off to the side, right?
2: Right. But see, what people don't know is the butter trick.
1: What's the butter trick?
2: So now you fill your, you get your popcorn, and you put butter on the top. Right?
1: Okay.
2: Well, how do you get butter to the bottom if it's only butter on the top? You know what the trick is?
1: Right, so what's the trick? Go ahead.
2: So the trick is, everybody listen in, here's the trick. You take a straw and you put the straw into the popcorn and then you put the butter flavoring, you hit the button, and as it drips in, it goes into the straw and then that goes to the bottom of the popcorn container with the popcorn, and then you move the straw around to different spots so you can get the butter within the popcorn.
1: Oh, boy.
2: That's the trick.
1: That's how you do it. Okay, well, that's the trick. A little bit too much effort for me, but that's the trick. According to Blaze, you put a straw in the popcorn, and it reaches the bottom. Okay, all right, let's get to the politics. This guy, put the straw in the middle to the bottom. You put the straw in the middle to the bottom. You put the straw in the middle to the bottom. Put the straw in the middle to the bottom. That's the only way I'll remember it. Put your hands together. What was it? Put your hands together. What? Come on, help me out before
2: if
1: I get to the politics.
2: Happy and you know
1: right.
2: It, clap your
1: clap
2: hands.
1: Your hands.
2: If you're happy
1: and you know it, clap your hands. If you're happy and you know it, and you really want to show it. If you're happy and you know it, clap your hands. That's the way the rappers would say it?
2: No, they would probably say it a little different.
1: Okay, folks, this guy is not even a good ambassador for the city he represents. New York City housing crisis hits DEFCON 1. Rents jumped to more than all-time highs. A report, New York City lost roughly $11 billion in revenue in one single year. Thank you, Mom Donnie. Florida made $21 billion in net interstate wealth. Florida gains, we lose. But I thought Mom Donnie was going to give you so much free stuff. Well, you know who is getting free stuff? The homeless. At a homeless encampment on Manhattan's west side, near the Intrepid aircraft carrier floating museum. Right, beautiful place. I've been there, given a speech there. It was really nice, a bunch of young people and so on. But when I was there a few years ago, homeless people were not outside. Now you have a 12-block encampment, and they're getting free power. They are so comfortable between the drugs, the prostitution, the drugs, they're getting free power. And so you saw today, or a few hours ago, police officers there telling them, unplug your illegal bootleg power. So it's so nasty. What do you do over there? You shower at the fire hydrant. You shave at the fire hydrant. And this is Mom Donnie's New York, America. And it doesn't mean much to Mom Donnie, the signals that are before him, the visuals that are before him, because we all know what this means. We've been there, done that before. We know what these signals mean. Mom Donnie wasn't even born when we all saw these signals. And I don't know if you folks have noticed this, but I've been paying attention to this. In America, this is something that can happen to your city. But in Suffolk County, New York, which is Long Island, New York, further out, an explosive diarrhea parasite has spread to 50 people in Suffolk County as the county deals with dual outbreaks. All types of stuff are going on. Cooling towers on the east side of Manhattan having to be disinfected. A lot of stuff going on, folks. But I want to start with the money, the moolah. Hey, Blaze, before I get to this Fox report, can you believe that New York City in 1 year has lost $11 billion, according to the Citizens Budget Commission, under Mom Donnie? $11 billion in taxable income. Can you believe that?
2: I can believe it, because he got elected and people said, I'm out. Later, why am I going to deal with this? To deal with all of the nonsense that has been happening and only going to get worse. And if you have the means to move out, later, they're gone.
1: Have you noticed the property value for your home going up yet? I haven't really. I've noticed it going up, but I haven't noticed it going up enough to put it on the market. Have you not? Because people are fleeing New York City. How about you?
2: Well, it has gone up, but the problem is it's gone up everywhere. So it's not like you could sell something to upgrade unless you have money. And it's gone up to such an extent to where stuff that should be, say, $500,000 is like $1 million.
1: Right.
2: Like it's so crazy. So yeah, you're like, wow, I can get much more than I paid for my house. Right. But you're gonna move laterally. You're not gonna upgrade.
1: Right.
2: Because
1: it's gonna have more of a monthly payment.
2: I look at the rents. I don't know how people do it.
1: Yeah, I don't know either. What in Manhattan is $5,000
2: for a little tiny box.
1: Right.
2: Literally.
1: Right. Studio.
2: Literally.
1: Right.
2: It's crazy.
1: Right. It is crazy. Thank you, Matt Blaze. 800-848-9222. Fox News here. Panel discussion. New York City, $11 billion. Poof. Gone. Thank you, Mom Donnie.
3: A lot of people left during COVID, but a lot of people are leaving now because this guy was elected and he wants to tax people making $300,000 or more.
4: Yeah, and these are people that are making $1 million or more that this study found. And look, this mayor, the city council, the DA, they haven't made it better for the city. And as a result of this, I think there's really no incentive to stay in New York. After COVID, a lot of these businesses realized they could be mobile. So a lot of them closed up their shop here. The rent prices are way too high as a result of all the taxation. And people just found Florida, Texas, Tennessee, better places to live.
5: That's right. And it's not only living here, LJ, it's also investing here. And we were just showing that video that was so controversial of Mom Donnie out front of Citadel CEO Ken Griffin's his apartment building. This is it right here. And he's blasting by name Ken Griffin, who's one of the biggest investors in New York City. But he also has headquarters in Miami. And his response to that video where Mom Donnie's hailing his wealth tax against guys like Ken Griffin. Ken Griffin said, okay, fine, I'm pulling an investment I was about to make in New York, and I'm moving that and spinning operations down in Miami, in Florida.
3: Mm-hmm. Well, these are not just numbers that one organization has come up with. These are numbers from the IRS and from federal data trackers. So this is real. New York lost roughly $11 billion in tax revenue in one single year.
1: One single year. He's not even a good ambassador for the city he represents. So I'm looking at my Twitter at my ex again. Liz Rosenblatt says, the lovely Liz, dear Dominic, dear Matt, popcorn is a great snack. Why are you cracking up laughing over there, Matt Blaze? Why are you doing that? Why?
2: I'm just listening to what Liz has to say.
1: Okay. Well, you already know what she's going to say.
2: No butter, right? No flavor.
1: How did you know?
2: I would have put like Molly, because Molly is like the fake powdered stuff you can put on. No?
1: Molly?
2: It's called Molly. It's the stuff.
1: The illegal drug?
2: No. It used to be a spice. Not a spice, but it was like powdered butter. Like flavor.
1: Oh, yeah. I remember that. Okay, called Molly. Okay.
2: That's the first thing you
1: think of. Liz here says popcorn is a great snack. Hold the butter. Hold the salt. Hold the pickles. Hold the lettuce. Special orders. Don't upset us. So is that we that you let us service your way. But anyway, she says hold the butter. Hold the salt. Just the popcorn. Matt and Dominic. So. Interesting. Supreme Court justices at a rare appearance for them at a Senate hearing, and I support them on this. It's across the board a 10% increase for security. Our Supreme Court justices, folks, please don't call me up and go, I don't like Barrett, so she should be, face threats. No, that's not the way this is supposed to work. We have 9 justices, and they're supposed to be protected, where they're supposed to be able to make independent decisions. You and I may not like them. We may feel that they're political. We may feel they sold President Trump out, but they still have a right to protection for them and their families, because at the end of the day, it is service to country what they are doing. And this is Justice Amy Coney Barrett testifying about the threats that she has received.
6: They have required me to, my children, to think about and see things that children should not have to see or think about. One example is when threats to my life were particularly intense a few years ago around the time of the Dobbs leak. My security detail sent me home with a bulletproof vest, and I carried it into my house, put it into my bedroom, dropped it down on a table, turned around, and my 12-year-old son was standing in the doorway of my bedroom, and he wanted to know what it was and why I had it. And I didn't know how to respond, because maybe I lack imagination, but I didn't expect that performing this service was going to put me in the position of explaining to my children what a bulletproof vest was and why I had to wear one. It's also been reported in the news that roughly 6 weeks ago, I was the victim of a swatting incident. At that point, one of my teenage sons opened the door to go out with friends and saw in our street, it was full of police cars, who had responded to a false report of gunshots and raised voices in my home.
1: And so we see all your telephone calls. What we're going to do at this point is take a break. When we come back, we're going to get right to them. 800-848-9222.
0: 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This is the Update on Real Estate with Suzanne Miller of the Miller Report.
7: Who's ever heard of a REIT? R-E-I-T. It's a real estate investment trust. Well, apartments across the country are going to soon be affected by the largest REIT in the nation. Equity Residential and Avalon Bay Communities have just merged to form the single largest REIT in the country. Never been against the United States. I'm Suzanne Miller.
0: Keep listening for more on real estate with Suzanne Miller. This is Moving America. Here's Jake Novak.
8: Toyota is making yet another big investment in the U.S. The Japanese auto giant says it's building a $3.6 billion plant in San Antonio that will also create 2,000 new jobs. But that's not all. Toyota also says it's moving production of its popular Tacoma pickup truck from Baja, Mexico, to that new plant when construction is completed by 2030. With Moving America, I'm Jake Novak.
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10: Actor and director Olivia Wilde stopped by the Worldwide News Network Artist Lounge to talk about her latest film, The Invite. 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
11: It was during the filming of my episode of The Studio that I realized Seth had to play Joe. 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
10: Catch the invite in theaters now. Cooper Lawrence, Entertainment News, Worldwide News Network, New York.
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0: WABC. When you think about it, we don't celebrate police canines nearly enough. They find drugs, chase down suspects, and most importantly, put themselves in harm's way to protect our police officers. In Beaufort County, South Carolina, one celebrated German Shepherd canine is officially retiring after a distinguished career alongside Officer Sean Toomey. We salute Nico, this canine hero.
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5: The city is set to lose nearly 30,000 parking spots in upcoming years to make room for the new Empire Bin trash containers. Now, that's according to a draft environmental study released yesterday. It's all part of former Mayor Adams' plan to require buildings with 31 or more units to use these large bins on the street, which will be emptied by new trucks with robotic arms. Some 66,000 bins will be put in place throughout the city, and the initiative expected to be complete in 2032.
0: So now, Mamdani is continuing the plan where we're going to lose 30,000 parking spots. You can't make this up. So that you can have these robotic garbage cans that the trucks can just come by and pick them up and... You can't make this up. They just don't want anybody to park or drive in Manhattan. You can have a million bikes, but no cars, except for the mayor's car. Okay, the mayor's car can go anywhere. Let's start with your telephone calls, Catherine. Now it's popcorn time. Wait, New Edition, they had a song. What, Popcorn Love? What was that? Was that it?
6: Popcorn Love, every morning, noon, and night.
0: Right?
6: Popcorn Love.
0: Right. Mr. Barry White, a.k.a. Matt Blaze.
7: Popcorn Love, baby.
0: Popcorn Love, baby. Ooh, DMS is saying hello to you. I'm on her list because I screwed up on Saturday, Blaze.
7: Every morning, noon, and night, baby.
0: Let's begin with Joe, line 2, Trenton, New Jersey. Joe, good morning. What's on your mind?
8: Hey, Tom, try some Cheetos cheese powder on that popcorn. Excellent. It's excellent.
0: Okay.
8: I want to talk about Amy Coney Barrett. I remember during her hearings, That girl is sharp as a tack. But she had seven kids. And those seven kids, I thought that if she was ever made a Supreme Court justice, there's seven targets that could influence any of her decisions. And I kind of think that maybe one or two of those decisions have been influenced by the threats to her family.
0: Okay, but Joe, but what you're doing right now, don't you see that's what's wrong with our politics? It's incomprehensible, some of the conclusions that she's reached. I may not agree with them as well. But first of all, you're making me a little nervous, Joe, because it's kind of sexist what you're saying. So a woman on the Supreme Court should not have more than one children? Is that what you're saying?
8: No.
0: You set it up. I listened to you very carefully. You said she had seven children. Those are seven possible threats and that it could have impacted some of her decisions. Isn't that what what you just said?
8: Yeah, that's not being sexist, though, Dominic.
0: It's not. It's amazing, Joe. No offense. It's amazing when you talk to men, the sexism that just oozes out of their mouth, and they go, "That's not sexist. That's not what I." You literally just said, literally, Joe. What you just did is the definition of the book definition of sexism. Are you pointing out that a man has seven kids on the Supreme Court, a father of seven kids? The same treatment for a male?
8: Well, what would I be if I said that Donald Trump's got 11 grandchildren?
0: Okay, but notice my point. Did you make the same point about a man? So why are you making it about a woman?
8: Well, she's.
0: Because it's sexism, Joe. You can't. You can't explain it away, Joe. You can't explain it away. No, you didn't say the same about a man. You zeroed in on her because you don't like her decisions, and you're pointing out how many kids she has. How do you know how many kids she has? Why do you care how many children she has? It has nothing to do with her decisions. We're coming right back.
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0: Yoo-hoo. America is at war, and the Mamdani administration had the nerve to try to set up a meeting with Iran, which the State Department canceled. Trish Regan on her podcast.
12: This is unbelievable. Is this what happens when you get an Islamic, communist, Marxist mayor in New York City? He's setting up meetings with Iran?
13: Meeting between a senior official for New York City's mayor, Zoran Mamdani, and Iran's ambassador to the United Nations. The State Department now says it stepped in to cancel.
14: After the State Department reportedly stepped in to clarify acceptable conduct, we're told that it was Mayor Mamdani who ultimately called off the meeting between his Commissioner for International Affairs, Anna Maria Archila, and Iran's UN Ambassador, Amir Saeed Iravani.
12: I'm glad the State Department intervened. I'm glad the State Department gave him a heads up that this was not exactly what you might call proper etiquette. I'm glad he stopped apparently the meeting from happening, but I do question why the heck he's hiring people on his team that think it's okay while we're at war with Iran to set up meetings. I mean, who had that grand idea? It tells you what we're up against. In other words, the enemy really could be from within. There are many now calling this a violation of the Logan Act, and they want him deported.
0: Also, D.C. U.S. Attorney Jeanine Pirro making a whole lot of sense.
11: It's 2 o'clock in the morning in D.C. Police dispatch receive a call about suspicious activity surrounding a car. They begin to approach the car, and three young people start acting strangely. Two of them literally bolt out of the car, leaving the car door open. The driver then puts the car in reverse and tries to drive away. And the police make a decision to stop the driver. What ends up happening is the juvenile is then found responsible for possessing a stolen vehicle. Now, the D.C. Court of Appeals that rules on all the appeals in the district that are not federal cases said, we're going to let this kid go. The police were wrong. The Supreme Court comes in and says, no, D.C. Court of Appeals, you were wrong. The police had every right to stop this kid and subsequently arrest him, especially since they found out the car was stolen. The truth is, you have to look at the totality of the circumstances. And the Supreme Court was so outraged, they said, we don't want any briefs on this. We don't want any oral argument on this. And they issued summary reversal, basically saying to the D.C. Court of Appeals, enough of this nonsense. You got to follow the law as we tell you it is and not make it up as you go along. It's time to protect the people in the District of Columbia and stop coddling juveniles.
0: You just have to love Jeanine Pirro. And this is the Dominic Carter Show, 70. 70-

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2: And we are back. In a minute or two, you will hear from the owner of the Red Apple Audio Networks, John Katsimatidis, paying tribute to former Senator Lindsey Graham, now deceased, his sister sworn in today. You know, folks, I get a lot of interesting emails. And so I got to fess up, Matt Blaze, about one or two things. I want to talk to you about Mom Donnie in just a second. But I receive a lot of emails, and they're always great emails, right?
3: Right.
2: Teresa Tony. This was yesterday, July 14th. And she says, "Hi, Dominic. Walter Sterling is right. I'm an RN, and this is my routine when I have an MRI. I walk into," she does bullet points, "I walk in the room and don't even look at the machine. I sit on the table, back to the machine, close my eyes, and immediately put the sleep mask over my eyes. The tech gives me headphones and puts on my requested music. I used to always panic during an MRI, but this routine is a game changer." She capitalizes the word game changers. Game changer, excuse me. "I mean it. Good luck. You're going to do great." Terry Tony from Maryland. So her heart is in the right place. Blaze, and I'm gonna read some of these emails. The next one, not tonight, but about cleaning the gutters, which I still haven't done. I did the first level thinking I'm Superman, but the second level was up really high. Don't look at me like that. Don't look at me like that. The second level was really up high. If you fall, you're going to the emergency room, right?
3: Uh-huh.
2: So I wasn't going to tell you this. I wasn't going to tell the listeners this because I didn't listen. And my grandmother used to say, "Boy, a hard head makes a soft ass." And boy, did it happen in my case on Saturday, right?
3: Uh-oh.
2: So I'm under fire, under the gun, under fire, under the gun, because I left the street fair in Chelsea, left early because it was really hot, right? And I don't know why this happens to me. So I leave early, right? And I'm going home because of his epilepsy, he can't be in direct sun too long. It'll trigger a seizure, the flickering of the eyes, the whole routine. So every couple of minutes I have to send him inside. I thought about you. There was a McDonald's right opposite, a few feet of me. McDonald's, right?
3: Quite the McDonald's. So, you think of me when you see a McDonald's.
2: Yeah, I thought about you. I thought about you. And I thought about Liz. And I said, "You can't eat that, Dominic. You can't eat that." So I only had one quarter pound and only had one order of fries. And then ordered a sausage from the guy right next to me. And the sausage was $22. Like, you got to be kidding me. But anyway. So I get home, right, and I've always thought, and I'm coming back to the issues of the day. You have this Superman mentality. You can do anything. And the listeners told me, "Don't get up on these ladders, Dominic. Don't do it. Don't do it." So at my house, we have several different security measures because talk radio can be very dangerous. People drive by my home all the time. "Hey, Dominic, can I ask you?" And I want to say, "I'm home, man. I don't want to talk politics." Well, you do it right. So it's Saturday. I'm under the gun because I look on social media and Yetta is like, "I showed up here to see you. Where are you?" DMS is like, "Why are you looking down, Blaze? Don't look down." DMS was like, DMS gave me the attitude. She gave it to me. She's like, "I don't run behind no man, and I'm out here in 90-degree weather to see you, and where are you?" Right? So we had just missed each other, right? So I'm under the gun for that. I climb up. So one of the cameras, like we have some cameras that are way up in trees. Thank God I didn't go way up. But I was about 6 feet above the ground on a ladder, right? And it's on like a hill. I'm not paying. I've done this a million times, right?
3: Right.
2: My son is doing something else. Normally he spots the ladder. So guess what happens with the ladder while I'm up on the ladder?
3: It starts to fall. It falls.
2: And I
3: were you on the ladder?
2: And I was on it at the top. And I fall 6 feet down with my leg going in between. All I could think about was our listeners, right? As I'm tumbling to the ground, now I feel like an old man, really feel like an old man, because I can't get up and I got to blame my son. Somebody's got to be blamed for the fact that I just fell 6 feet.
3: So did the ladder tip like to the side?
2: It tipped.
3: Okay.
2: And I couldn't grab the tree fast enough. And so the listeners have told me not to do this. And so the ladder falls and I look at my shin, and my shin from top to bottom is scraped completely up, top to bottom.
3: Oh, you're lucky.
2: Blood everywhere.
3: And you're lucky that's all you got.
2: I'm lucky that the bone didn't snap, right? Because it could have easily have broken, right?
3: Yeah.
2: And so now my shin is killing me as a diabetic. I got to stop talking about health issues, you know, because it's depressing. But as a diabetic, whenever you have an open wound, you have to be careful, blah, blah, blah, blah, blah, blah. My entire shin is killing me. And I had to put, hydrogen peroxide on it.
3: Yes.
2: And Marilyn was out of town. And normally I'm like, kiss my boo-boo and make it better. No, I'm serious. Kiss my boo-boo and make it better. But, you know, she wasn't here. So now I got to do it myself. And, oh, so I'm going to listen from now. People told me, don't go up on the ladder. Don't do it. And the ladder tipped, and I fall all the way down to the ground. Well, it felt like an old man.
3: Yeah, I could have told you that because I did fall off a ladder once.
2: Oh, so you too. So I don't feel so bad now.
3: Yeah, and what happened to me was a lot worse.
2: Uh-oh, what happened?
3: I'll make it short, but let's just say I was going up the ladder, and the ladder slipped out from underneath me. So it went out, not to the side. It went out.
2: Right.
3: And I went down head first to the concrete.
2: Oh, boy.
3: 36 stitches.
2: Oh, I'm sorry to hear that. So I'm not going up to the second story
3: unless you have
2: a
3: spotter.
2: I'm going to hire somebody.
3: Yeah, get a spotter.
2: No, I don't trust these ladders. I don't trust them.
3: So,
2: but let me. I'm sorry you had to get 36 stitches. Seriously. So, folks, we're going back to your telephone calls in a second. But the mayor of New York City, right? The mayor of New York City. I really want you to listen to this. Rapes are up in New York City. You know why Mom Donnie says rapes are up? Because the definition of rape has been expanded.
4: What do I know about politics? I serve pastors over here. You cannot change the history. History is history.
5: This belief on Mulberry Street today after Little Italy
2: That's the wrong one. We are looking for soundbite 28, Mayor Mamdani on rape.
6: I believe the NYPD, when they put forward their numbers, what we're seeing are some of the lowest numbers that New York City has seen in recorded history, especially when it comes to murders and shootings. These are the lowest we've ever seen.

0: their numbers, what we're seeing are some of the lowest numbers that New York City has seen in recorded history, especially when it comes to murders and shootings. These are the lowest we've ever seen. And what I think is important to know is a lot of the increase in rape also comes from an expanded definition of what counts as rape, as well as survivors coming forward for acts that took place years prior. And we are thankful for them coming forward, the courage and the bravery it takes, but just to provide New Yorkers with that context. And I'm proud that in working with Commissioner Tisch, we were able to fulfill the two hopes that we had earlier in the year to provide two different command centers in the Bronx, like we do in Brooklyn and Manhattan and and in Queens, and to also provide additional training to officers, all within the originally authorized headcount.
1: So Mamdani says rape is up because the definition of rape has been expanded. You cannot make this up. This is the leader of the city. A number of churches, America, have been firebombed in New York City. And Mamdani has basically, for the first couple of days, said absolutely nothing. This from Fox News.
2: A word from New York City's Mayor Zohran Mamdani after a string of attacks on multiple churches. Silence is deafening from a socialist who never seems to hesitate to lecture New Yorkers about justice and intolerance. A man is federally charged with allegedly firebombing two houses of worship in Queens, and investigators have not ruled out arson in the fire that destroyed a 170-year-old Brooklyn church. That is such a heartbreak. They're still examining the evidence of possible foul play. But when churches are attacked or burned, City Hall should never go quiet. Condemning hate shouldn't be a question of politics, but this is what happens when progressive politics treat faith as an afterthought and religious institutions as something less worthy of public concern.
1: And that's Laura Ingraham, Fox News. Mamdani has had little to say about the church firebombings. The owner of this network, the man that's made everything possible for me, Mr. John Katsimatidis, his lovely wife, Margot Katsimatidis, Mr. Katsimatidis on with my colleague, Greg Kelly, here in New York earlier, a few hours ago, paying tribute to Lindsey Graham, but also talking about what I mentioned to you folks that, you know, I understand he had a heart condition, but I'm like, wait a minute here, something is wrong.
3: Now, Lindsey Graham, he is a giant loss to our country. When I heard he passed away, and I heard about it when I woke up about 4 o'clock in the morning. Then a few hours later, the former emir of Qatar, he passes away at the age of 74. I started to scratch my head and say, is there something going on here with the Iranians?
4: Oh, boy.
3: It was too much of a coincidence.
4: It could be. I mean, and poisoning people. He was just in Ukraine, for crying out loud, where poisoning people is a way of life. People forget, but what was his name?
3: Well, you know, the intelligence agencies, if you check with Mossad or the KGB or British intelligence, there are certain ways they can poison people. That it's a delayed reaction, so they don't get blamed for it.
4: And the thing about it is, I guess it would be punishment. It would be punishment because, look, they're going to replace him with a reliable Republican. It looks like it's going to be his sister, by the way. So it would be punishment because they resent him and because he's been on, for them, our enemies, the wrong side of every issue, the American side. So that's really something.
3: But don't forget, maybe your audience or our audience doesn't realize it. 3-4 days before Lindsey passed away, he was making fun of the Iranians who were advertising that they're going to do away with him.
4: You know, I hope we get to the bottom of it. It really could be, and now we're bombing.
3: You know, I'm not sure we're going to get to the bottom of it because it's going to go down in the annals like who killed JFK.
1: And it's interesting that Mr. Katsimatidis says that because I have to be honest with you folks. As I said last night, I'm not big on conspiracies at all. But I'm like, wait a minute. This is just how I felt, that the senator was poisoned, a delayed poison.

0: I mean, Matt, am I loco Diablo here? What do you think? So I am loco Diablo?
1: I think it's a little. I mean, when you look at the family history and that his father died at an early age of heart disease and then the aorta dissection, I'm not a conspiracy guy either, so I kind of look at that and go, is it possible? Maybe a little 1% chance to me says it's possible, but I think it was just heart disease.
0: Okay, and the aircraft surely didn't help.
1: Right.
0: Norman in Brooklyn, line one. Norman, good morning. What's on your mind?
2: Hang on a second, Dom. Okay. All right. So this is what I was just thinking. While you were at the bottom of the ladder, you shouldn't have worried about the alligators or bears or any of that stuff. There's an invasion of rabid beavers now that are in upstate New York. So
0: you said rabid beavers?
2: Yeah, rabid beavers.
0: You know, it's interesting. I really hope that my wife is not listening at home, because we get these alerts all night long, and you can see these really big beavers that are outside that are destroying. They're biting through the mesh fence, screen door, all types of stuff. Somehow one got through a mesh into the kitchen, and so you may be on to something here, Norman. Seriously.
2: Yeah. You shouldn't worry about... Are you sure they're beavers? I mean, there are other rodents that match that description. But I don't like beavers, so stay away from beavers, Tom.
0: So wait a minute. So you're cool with alligators, but you don't like beavers?
2: Well, alligators are dignified Americans. They're American citizens.
0: Beavers do they have migrant alligators? Do they have any illegals when it comes to alligators?
2: Yes, they're called crocodiles. Listen, every animal that has the word American in front of it is an American. American alligator, American bison, God bless them. I love the way he tossed that guy up in the air the other day. And then American eagle, of course, which is, you know, our national eagle. And I everything that's American and indigenous is a wonderful thing. Even the snakes, you know, that we have here, the copperheads and the, sidewinders and all that. These are American snakes, and they belong in America. Just, you know, you got to learn the hell to stay away from them. That's all.
0: Fair enough, Norman. I'm glad you're doing better. Back to yourself. I'm late for a break, but I wanted to get you in. Time for a break. We're coming right back with more of your telephone calls.
3: It's Dominic Carter. Your health matters. Now, here's Jana Derulis.
4: President Trump has signed an executive order backing regenerative farming as a health priority, directing federal agencies to investigate links between farming, chemicals, and chronic disease. As RFK Jr. put it, health starts with how food is grown. And here's a good one. Your body already makes the hormone Ozempic mimics. 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I'm Jana Derulis for the Worldwide News Network.
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4: High in South Dakota's Black Hills, four presidents gaze out over the land they helped shape. Washington, Jefferson, Roosevelt, and Lincoln carved into granite for the ages. 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Just a short drive away, spot roaming bison herds in Custer State Park. 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
5: January 17th, 1939, a patent is awarded to Andrew Jackson Higgins, designer of a new kind of boat with a unique hull design that allowed those boats to land on beaches without getting their propellers stuck in the sand, a distinct military advantage that opened up many new options for planners to determine where to attack from the sea. 2 years later, Higgins decided to modify his design to include a retractable bow ramp at the front so troops wouldn't have to climb over the sides to get out. By 1943, an astounding 9 out of 10 vessels in the U.S. Navy were designed by Higgins Industries. And, of course, it was those Higgins boats that ferried thousands of American troops to the shores of Normandy on June 6, 1944, D-Day, the most important day of the 20th century. General Eisenhower made it clear that if Higgins hadn't designed those boats, America's D-Day victory would have been impossible.

0: D.C., the Longwood section of the Bronx. You just have to feel for this senior citizen dealing with a rodent problem. News 12, the Bronx.
1: Rodent found inside a bag of cereal has become a normal sight for Kalima Al-Hamid.
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4: Paul Perez, how troubling is it for you when you hear some of the very incendiary rhetoric saying it's a secret police? How much does that also just hamper the job and make the job that's already very tough so difficult?
5: It's that much more difficult. And look, these are facts. People have lost their lives because of the rhetoric. You had the shooter in Dallas that tried to take out ICE officers. He wound up shooting some of the illegals that were being deported. You had the two people there in Minneapolis. You've had people shot in Chicago. It makes things difficult. People have gotten hurt. People have lost their lives because of the rhetoric. They believe what they're seeing by the fake news media and these politicians, that we're out there just taking people off of the streets, removing U.S. citizens. None of that's going on. The only interactions we have with U.S. citizens are when they come and interfere and impede our lawful operations.
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0: And back to the phones we go this morning. Line 3, Stan in Fort Lee, New Jersey. Good morning, Stan. What's on your mind?
6: Good morning, Dominic. A fan, second time calling you. And I'm concerned about you on a ladder, as I had my own experience at my house.
0: What happened to you?
6: Avoiding it after age 45, and I'm now 76.
0: But so did you fall from the ladder?
6: I did not. My roofer trying to give me an estimate said, "Come on up and take a look at the shingles. I'll show it to you." I went up the ladder, got up on the roof, could not deal with such a roof angle.
0: Right.
6: Never had no balance, could barely get back on the ladder to go back down. Never again.
0: Wow.
6: And it was, so the ladder, please, there's a time in life to forget about going up a ladder. You got to leave it to the
0: You're correct, Stan. And I thank you. I thank you for the call. You know what it is, Matt Blaze? All of the great women listeners that we have to the 3 p.m. show, the midnight show, and they all, this is what it sounds like to me.
7: Yeah.
0: Don't get up on that ladder, Dominic, right? And to me, it sounds like they're saying, oh man, don't get up on that ladder. And I guess my days of being Rambo, those days are over. You know, I'm thinking, what? Even if I get up there and I fall, so what? I'll be okay. No problem. Man, that ladder gave on me, and on the way down, don't laugh, it only took a second, right? And I'm like, oh God, don't break a bone. All I kept thinking about were the women listeners. What am I going to say on air if I break my leg?
7: They were right. They were right.
0: And then I hit the ground, right? This, true story. I can't get up, and I'm on my back. And I'm yelling at my son, and he's like, Dad, you told me to do this, da, da, da. Are you okay? Are you okay? And I'm like, you know you got to spot the ladder. How could you let the ladder fall? The ladder fall. I fell. I broke my leg. And so I'm on the floor, and he's trying to help me up, and I'm like, I can't get up. And I'm like, is this the way this goes in life? Am I now officially an old man? I can't get up. He's trying to pick me up, right? And I can't get up.
7: You need life alert? I've fallen, and I can't get up.
0: That's not funny. That's really not funny, Matt Blaze. And then I look at my leg, and I'm like, you know, I talk too much, Blaze, because I'm like, I'm going to keep this one to myself. Because my wife always said, do you have to put all of our business out there on the radio? I feel like that Howard Stern movie when she miscarried and he went on and made it a skit and which was dumb. You don't do something like that. But he did it anyway, right? And so Marilyn will say, do you have to put all of our business on the radio? And so, you know, she came back today, and I really want to say, can you kiss my boo-boo and make it better? But, I was like, she don't like she in the mood.
8: I've fallen, and I can't get up.
7: Dominic.
0: You trying to tell me something? You trying to tell me something, man? Are you calling me an old man?
8: I've fallen, and I can't get up.
0: That was me. And then finally, my son gets me up. Anyway, I talk too much. You talk too much, as Run DMC said. I'm back 3 p.m. Eastern. Sorry I didn't get to your calls, folks. See you then.
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9: I'm Brandon Eisen. One person died when a pontoon boat carrying 19 people sank after capsizing in the San Francisco Bay. San Francisco Mayor Daniel Lurie said the rescue crews will continue searching for the night for two people who remain missing.
10: I want to express my condolences to the family members of the deceased, and I want to make sure that every family member out there and everybody knows that we are in an active search.
9: San Francisco Fire Chief Dean Crispin describing the search efforts.
11: We are still conducting an active search. The area, we have 11 vessels on the water conducting that search. We are going to continue for hours to make sure that we find these two missing people if possible.
9: The boat sank between Alcatraz Island and the Golden Gate Bridge. President Trump welcomed Iraq's new Prime Minister Ali al-Zayedi to the White House, hailing their tremendous chemistry and touting closer U.S.-Iraq ties, expanded oil production, and new business deals with American companies.
12: The new Prime Minister, he's a great leader. I think he's going to be there for a long period of time. And it's great to have you at the White House. Thank you very much. And he's a young man. He's young and he's handsome, which I don't like. I'm not happy about it.
9: Iraq's al-Zayedi has been called the Trump of the Middle East. Writer E. Jean Carroll has now been paid a $5 million judgment plus interest more than 3 years after a federal jury found President Trump liable for sexually abusing her in 1996 and then for subsequently defaming her. The Supreme Court in June declined to consider the president's appeal on the case. A historic heat dome has placed over 125 million Americans under heat alerts in the West and Northern Plains, where cities like Billings, Montana, and Bismarck, North Dakota shattered all-time records up to 111 degrees. Major Midwest hubs like Chicago and the densely populated Interstate 95 corridor in the Northeast are all experiencing triple-digit temperatures. Heavy smoke from Canadian wildfires has blanketed areas like New York City, where expected high temps have been dampened by the smoke blocking out the sun. Two sitting Supreme Court justices testified before Congress, saying that increasing threats are putting their safety at risk. News Nation's Gabriella Caracciolo.
13: Justices Amy Coney Barrett and Elena Kagan say in recent years there's been a rise in threats to the high court. They're asking for $228 million for the upcoming fiscal year. The money would go towards expanding the personal protection for each justice, establishing a new visitor screening facility, and combating cyber threats. They say following the leak of the Dobbs decision overturning Roe v. Wade, threats increased, as did their concerns about keeping their internal communications confidential.
9: Funding for the next fiscal year needs to be passed by both the House and Senate by September 30th. United Airlines now getting rid of the middle seat in Economy Plus seating, transforming the middle seat into a shared table instead. United is notably the first U.S. carrier to offer this design. 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
14: The Legionnaires outbreak on the Upper East Side of Manhattan continues to grow. Health officials confirming that 76 buildings in the infected area have now tested positive for Legionella bacteria. That's more than double the 31 buildings that tested positive last week. Authorities say a total of 60 cases have now been confirmed, with 15 patients currently hospitalized. Among the buildings testing positive, the Guggenheim and the Metropolitan Museum of Art. Some of the neighborhoods with the most cases include Carnegie Hill, Lenox Hill, and Yorkville. Health officials urge anyone experiencing pneumonia-like symptoms to seek immediate medical attention.
15: Mayor Zohran Mamdani and New York City Public Schools Chancellor Kamar Samuels have announced a major expansion of preschool special education. The mayor said his administration is investing $67.5 million from the city budget to make these specialized programs available in 14 school districts across all five boroughs beginning this fall. The expansion intends to provide students with high-quality, individualized instruction that will strengthen academic communication and social development. Hundreds of new staff members will be hired, including psychologists, social workers, occupational and speech therapists. The mayor says making special education services foundational to the city's pre-K structure is just common sense. New York City Council Speaker Julie Menin is throwing her support behind legislation to ban horse-drawn carriage rides in Central Park.
16: I'm announcing my support today for the legislation currently before the New York City Council to ban horse-drawn carriages.
15: The bill known as Romanche's Law comes after the death of the law's namesake, an 18-year-old tourist who was killed after being thrown from a carriage last month. Menin said lawmakers will work closely with animal advocacy groups for the safe and humane transition of the horses. A hearing on the bill is set for later today. 77 WABC weather forecast overnight, mostly clear with a low of 79. Later today, sunny with a high of 97 and a heat index as high as 101. Tonight, mostly cloudy with a slight chance of showers and thunderstorms with a low of 77. I'm Brandon Eisen for 77 WABC News.
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18: Was close to Pope St. John Paul II, very much. Now I feel close to Pope Leo, as you might. I was part of the conclave that elected Pope Francis, mm-hmm. as well as the conclave that elected Pope Leo. I figure I got a pretty good relationship with Pope Leo. I was just in Rome, and when I walked up to see him, he says to me, "Now you're meeting the Pope, you should be awestruck." And he says to me, "Did you bring the peanut butter?"
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18: 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He said, "Can I sit next to you? I love peanut butter." Yeah. 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
3: With Walter Sterling

I'm retired detective Vic Ferrari. And on tonight's episode of Confessions of a Retired Detective, two highly decomposed bodies were found inside a five-story building in Carpenter Avenue in the Bronx.

0: Angelina Jolie to trash their dad. All right. The trend continues. In a shocking post, Selena Gomez, her mother, has announced and written that she feels as though she's being thrown in the trash by her daughters, two daughters, wishing they would love her back as much as she loves them. What she says is, my greatest accomplishments, love me or not, are my daughters. They are the coolest, and I hope one day they will see what a bad A I am and love me back as much as I love them. I'm just mom, who never gives up when they throw me in the trash. I tell you, mom, we're doing it wrong. Maybe so, we'll see. But no matter what, I got your back. Now, here's a mom who loves Selena Gomez. She also included a meme that showed a doll in a garbage can along with a text that says, me, when I have to run the business, I manifest it. All right, we have no idea what that means. But we do know what it means that Serena Gomez, who was made into a star by her mom, of course. Mom had to take her to the auditions. Mom had to sit through the tapings at Nickelodeon. It's Disney. Mom had to sit through all that stuff, help make her a star, gave her her looks, gave her her confidence. And now both of her daughters are saying she's trash, and they're throwing her away. And this is combined with the trend that kids in their 20s are saying, mom, dad, we don't need you. We have nothing to do with you. We are unadulting. We are unparenting. How do you feel about this trend? I feel that this is the most selfish trend there is. Because unless there was actual abuse, unless a parent abused those children physically and emotionally forever, I'm not talking about saying you can't have ice cream tonight. You know what I'm talking about. Well, parents have earned the right to be at least spoken to with respect. You don't want to hang out with them at Thanksgiving. That's fine. That's your business. You don't want to talk to them for a month or two. That's fine. That's your business. But to say you're terrible, I never want to see you again. I never want to talk to you again. Or to just, you know, mom and dad, I'm going to take a vacation from you for a year or two. This is what's happening. I'm going to take a vacation from you for a year or two. Yeah. And I don't want anything to do with you for a year or two. It's cruel to those parents who diapered you when you made the poops, who were up with you all night when you were screaming with colic and walking back and forth and making sure you got to school, making sure you were dressed and making sure you were fed. I don't think the right thank you note is to say, hey, mom, dad, I need a year or two off from you. That is what's happening. My phone number is 800-848-9222, 800-848-9222. At that point, I believe parents have some things that they should be able to say and do in return. In just seconds, the other side of midnight, Red Apple Audio Networks.
1: 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This is the update on real estate with Suzanne Miller of the Miller Report.
2: Who's ever heard of a REIT? R-E-I-T. It's a real estate investment trust. Well, apartments across the country are going to soon be affected by the largest REIT in the nation. Equity Residential and Avalon Bay Communities have just merged to form the single largest REIT in the country. Never been against the United States. I'm Suzanne Miller.
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3: 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And of course, it was those Higgins boats that ferried thousands of American troops to the shores of Normandy on June 6, 1944, D-Day. If Higgins hadn't designed those boats, America's D-Day victory would have been impossible.
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0: Hey, Walter. On tonight's episode of Confessions of a Retired Detective, a putrid odor wafting from a Bronx apartment led authorities to two decomposing corpses so rotten that the police couldn't immediately identify their sexes. The highly decomposed bodies were found inside a five-story walk-up building on Carpenter Avenue near 228th Street in the Wakefield section of the Bronx after a 911 caller reported a stomach-turning smell oozing in the hallways around 8:30 p.m. One of the bodies was found under a couch and the other splayed on the floor, according to sources. Now, the two bodies were so decomposed that their ages and genders remained unclear as of yesterday, but there were no signs of physical trauma to their body, according to sources. So when the detectives get there, they're going to look around the apartment. They're going to see, is there forced entry? Is there drug paraphernalia laying around? They're going to go through their wallets. They're going to go through things to see their age. It's one of two things. It's either A, it was an elderly couple, both in not good health. Maybe one of them had Alzheimer's disease, like what happened to the late, great Gene Hackman. One dies, and the one that's mentally not right doesn't know how to get out of the apartment, doesn't know how to eat, doesn't know how to do anything, and they both died. But more than likely, this sounds like a drug overdose, and I'm guessing it was a hot dose of heroin or fentanyl. People seem to think that fentanyl just came around the last couple of years. Unfortunately, it was around when I was in the narcotics division in the early 90s. And when that stuff would show up, I know in Spanish Harlem, overdoses would go through the roof. You'd have something like 20 or 30 ODs in a neighborhood, and maybe they were able to sell half of them. And you would think that with overdoses like that, that the heroin addicts would back off and kind of try to go fly right and go straight. When they heard how powerful that stuff was, they didn't care. They were more than willing to buy the heroin laced with fentanyl because they knew it would give them the ultimate high. And if they checked out, well, that's someone else's problem that's going to have to either A, revive them and take them to the hospital, or B, you know, deal with the death. I remember several times watching people shot up with Narcan, and it looked like something out of the movie Ghost when the guy turned into a demon. I've seen people dead with foam coming out of their mouth, and once they stick that plunger in and they give them a shot of that Narcan, wow, it just instantly neutralizes the opiates in a person's system, and they jump up immediately. But the problem is they go from being so high and almost dead that now they're in withdrawal and dope sick, and they're often violent, throwing up, and they want their next fix. For more behind the scenes NYPD stories, check out my NYPD Through the Looking Glass podcast on YouTube. I'm retired detective turned author Vic Ferrari with Walter Sterling on the other side of midnight.
1: Midnight Misfits, Walter Sterling, the other side of midnight.
2: Well, there's Selena Gomez's mother saying that Selena Gomez and her sister have stopped talking to her. They think she's trash. She feels like trash. And there's freaking Brad Pitt's kids taking out ads in the Los Angeles Times saying, oh, we're going to drop the Pitt name. We're canceling our father, and we're going to have a whole new, brand new last name, because he's been such a horrible man. Well, what that horrible man's been doing has been fighting with their mother over a winery. And the reason he's been fighting with his mother over that winery is, you ready? He wants to put that winery in a trust that will be inherited by all of those children, so they have safety. They have something. They always have a piece of money to have a full life. That's what he's doing. He's putting his winery in a trust to protect his children. That's what he wants to do. Angelina does not want the winery in a trust. She wants all of the money from the sale. She wants to own the asset herself and control it herself, which means she'd be able to cash in order to buy new gowns whenever she wants. There it is. Those two, there's the epicenter of every family drama. Money, inheritance, which I believe has everything to do with Savannah Guthrie's mother disappearing, and they not talking to the parents. Kids deciding, I'm not talking to my parents. When kids decide they're not talking to their parents, the dynamic of a relationship with your parents and your children is gone, and it's ugly. Then there's this special gift wrap trend, which is unparenting. kids in their late 20s, people in their late 20s saying to mom and dad, I'm going to put a pause. I don't hate you, but I'm going to put a pause on our relationship. I'm going to put a pause. This is a big deal on the Upper West Side of Manhattan and parts of Beverly Hills. I don't want to deal with anything. I'm going to take a pause from you for like a year or two in order to develop spiritually and emotionally away from my parents. Really? Because the same parents diapered you, put you to sleep, got you into school, got you out of school. It's disgusting. The other side of
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5: I'm Brandon Eisen in Bedford, Maine.
6: We are here today in solidarity with the Guerrero family to say you are not alone. But we're also here to say it must be the last person in Maine that ICE kills.
5: Protest and vigil for Juan Sebastian Guerrero, the 26-year-old man from Colombia who was shot dead by an ICE officer yesterday. ICE now ordering its officers to suspend most traffic stops around the country. Comes after agents fatally shot both Guerrero in Maine and Lorenzo Salgado Araujo in Texas over the past week. Senator Cory Booker speaking about Araujo.
7: He wasn't headed into conflict. He was headed to work. He was 52 years old. He is a husband, a father of American children, a man who spent decades in this country building a life, supporting his family, contributing to his community, paying taxes.
5: White House Border Czar Tom Homan called the shift in ICE traffic stop tactics only a temporary pause.
8: I'm confident they're going to get back to their policy of vehicle stops, but they're doing, you know, what they believe is a necessary short-term pause just to look at it and make sure everything's good.
5: A third man died in Florida after being chased into traffic by ICE agents. He was struck and killed by a tractor trailer. President Trump has changed course on the Strait of Hormuz as tensions with Iran continue to rise.
9: President Trump says the Strait of Hormuz is open to most ships, but he's ordering a full blockade on vessels traveling to and from Iranian ports. In a Truth Social post, he said he's dropping a proposed 20% fee on shipping and replacing it with trade and investment deals with Gulf nations. Trump says U.S. military action against Iran will continue and says he has notified Congress that strikes resume July 7th. Some lawmakers are pushing to limit the president's ability to continue military action without congressional approval. Stacey Lynn, Worldwide News Network, Washington.
5: Senate Minority Leader Chuck Schumer is slamming the Trump administration on defense spending regarding continued strikes in Iran.
10: The White House has formally notified Congress that hostilities have resumed, that American strikes are underway again, and our forces remain positioned for more. Yet Republicans want the Senate to take up the NDAA, the defense bill, as though none of this is happening.
5: Todd Blanche heading into a high-stakes test this week in his bid to become the next attorney general. Democratic Whip Senator Dick Durbin of Illinois today said that Blanche is both unqualified and unfit for the position.
11: Tomorrow we're considering acting attorney general Todd Blanche's nomination, who has said of the court that they are rogue activist judges and repeatedly claim the administration is, quote, at war with the federal judiciary. That kind of rhetoric, I think, is unacceptable on either side of the table, Democrat or Republican, liberal, conservative.
5: For now, there is near unanimous Democratic opposition, and key Republicans are still undecided. 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
12: City officials have now confirmed that the number of buildings testing positive for Legionella bacteria continues to grow. There are now 76 buildings in the infected area, mainly on the Upper East Side. That more than doubles the previously reported 31 buildings that tested positive last week. So far, there have been no deaths associated with the 60 confirmed cases of Legionnaire's disease, although 15 people are currently hospitalized. New York City is launching a major expansion of pre-K special education. Mayor Zoran Mamdani says his administration will invest $67.5 million from the city's budget to make sure that every child gets a strong start in school.
13: No family has to go without just because their child needs a little extra help. And it means that having an individualized education plan, or IEP, does not deny your child the same opportunities as their peers to get a strong start in life.
12: Mamdani is promising pre-K special ed programs in 14 school districts across all five boroughs. Hundreds of new staff members will be hired, including psychologists and social workers, occupational and speech therapists as well. New Yorkers may be spared from what was shaping up to be an intense heat wave throughout the tri-state area. Smoke from the Canadian wildfires could become a bigger factor, dampening the expected heat from the triple digits to the low 90s. Some areas in South New Jersey may still experience a more intense heat. New York Governor Kathy Hochul has signed an executive order that halts approvals for new data centers. The pause or moratorium is supposed to keep power-hungry facilities from increasing New Yorkers' utility bills and depleting water resources, but some business and labor leaders say it will push jobs and tax revenues to other states. The order targets hyperscale data centers that demand at least 50 megawatts from the grid, usually for artificial intelligence, cloud computing, and digital storage. Similar moratoriums are being considered by other states. 77 WABC weather forecast, overnight mostly clear with a low of 79. I'm Brandon Eisen for 77 WABC News.
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20: 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Peter King always here on a Wednesday. That's a big one. 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

Why are we playing Weezer? Who said we should play Weezer?

0: bad. Therefore, we can assume he's a pretty good guy. Does not deserve to have ads taken out about him by his children, announcing that they're changing his name. Trouble you may have had with your kids. This is a good time to vent. Trouble you may have had with your children and what you did about it. My kids are young. I haven't had these epic problems just yet. But I looked at other parents when my kids were younger. I looked at other parents and I saw some of the things they did. And I'm like, I'm never doing that. Are you out of your mind? I don't believe in timeouts. And the reason I don't believe in timeouts is you're telling an 8-year-old that you have a 10-minute timeout. Well, 8-year-olds have no sense of time. How can you tell somebody who has no sense of time that you're going to have a timeout? I never saw it solve anything. And I never knew a parent who stuck with it. Any parent I ever knew that it was a timeout and it turned out to be 3 minutes instead of 10. I think that's dumb. I think it's dumb to send a kid to their room. And I think it's a major mistake. I've seen parents do this, but I would never do this. It would never occur to me to do this. I know parents who have said things like, well, then you're not getting dinner. No, no, no, no, no, no, no, no. Those are the kids with dyslexia. Those are kids with, not dyslexia, shame on you, Walter. Those are the kids who have eating disorders. Those are the kids who eat too much, don't eat enough, food anxiety, because their parents taught them to have food anxiety. Oh, you did that? You're not getting food. What? You can't do that. That'll screw them up forever and should make them hate you. Parents come up with all kinds of really stupid rules. And now the big rule, now the big thing is we're taking away your devices. If you don't do this, we're taking away your devices. Their iPads, their iPhones. You won't be able to use your iPad and your iPhone. Well, what does that do? It deifies those pieces of equipment. It's just like when your mother was horrified when she found a Playboy under your bed. What did that do? Well, it made Playboy even more desirable. And you bought them for the rest of your life. The Other Side of Midnight, Red Apple Audio Networks.
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1: The other other side of midnight with Walter Sterling.
9: The people of Walmart on the other side of midnight.
10: Lebanon, Tennessee. Yeah, Tennessee. 26-year-old guy from Madison was arrested after police found him naked and lying on a pallet of dog food inside a Walmart that he broke into. Lebanon police responded to the Walmart after employees reported that an individual had broken into the store and was damaging merch. I don't know what a naked guy is doing with dog food, but I think it's probably bad. Walmart employees safely evacuated the sales floor and sheltered in a secure area. Probably at the Taco Bell in the parking lot, and they got explosive diarrhea right after that. You hear that story? That's crazy. So this feller was completely nude, lying on a pallet of dog food, according to the cops. And when the officers attempted to arrest him, he ran into the clothing department. I think he came in with clothes. Picked up on multiple offenses, including disorderly conduct, public intoxication. Thank God he wasn't sober for this. Vandalism, aggravated criminal trespass. Yeah, he was angry. He was angry when he broke in, and additional related charges. This fella is not identified, which is kind of sad. I think this is a bad, bad new trend. Cops need to tell us who this guy is. Public shaming, not that bad. Not that bad. I like bringing that back. For the people of Walmart, I'm Velo Hool. Walter Sterling, the other side of Midnight, Red Apple Audio Network.
9: Midnight Misfits, Walter Sterling, the other side of Midnight.
0: With Tom, welcome to the other side of Midnight, not the bad side of Midnight, the other side. Tom, welcome.
11: Good morning. Well, this is a bad side.
0: Is it, Tom?
11: This is about the punishment portion you were talking about.
0: Yes.
11: I'm not gonna tell you my age, but I am in my early 60s. I think that's good enough. A punishment for me, if I had said the wrong thing, do you remember Lava Soap? It's still around.
0: Yeah, Gene Shepard. Did they really do that? Did they really stick soap in your mouth, Tom?
11: Yes, behind the dining room door for 30 minutes, lava soap. Yeah, I mean, that's just a crumb of what he did. I could tell you things that would make your skin crawl off your bones.
0: That was
11: a punishment for me. Yeah, yeah.
0: I'm sorry that you experienced it. I have a different theory about this than most people do, which is that if a parent physically abused their kid, and maybe there was a witness or two to this, there should be no end date on that being prosecuted as an assault crime. That's assault. And if an adult did that to another adult, if a 40-year-old man did that to another 40-year-old man, stuck lava soap in his mouth for 30 minutes, he would go to jail. That would be assault.
11: Well, let me tell you, the person that did this to me, he should have been in jail for a long time. But this was the early days. We didn't know any better. He got away with everything.
0: Tom, thanks for the call. I think they did know better. I think they all knew better. And I think it's horrendous that you had to go through that. Thanks for the call, Tom. 800-848-9222. 800-848-9222. There are things that parents do that I never have done, that I look at it and are just so stupid. I don't believe in timeouts. I definitely don't believe in denying food. And I think it's ridiculous to say, all right, now if you do this again, I'm taking away your devices. All you do when you take away a kid's iPad or iPhone is you deify it. You make it more appealing. You make it more attractive. My parents didn't do any of that. What did my parents do? Because I was a good kid. My parents were fun to be with, charming, engaging, and the worst punishment for me would have been for them to not want to play. The worst punishment for me would have been to disappoint them. I don't want to disappoint them. They were good. They were good to me. They were fun. And my mother was an amazing cook. My father was attentive and clever. Why would I want to annoy them? And if I did annoy them because I was a kid, I knew I had annoyed them, and therefore I'd better not do that again. And the worst thing my father could do, the worst thing my father could do was silence. If he was really mad about something, he didn't say anything. The time that I flooded the second floor from the bathtub and just let it run and run and run, the time that I did that, why? Because I was distracted by a new toy that was a radio transmitter, a 5-watt radio transmitter that allowed me to transmit signals all over the house. I was, what could I do? I had to play with that. The bathtub water ran and ran and ran and flooded the second floor, and it soaked through, you know, that horrifying sight of water coming down the ceiling. You're on the first floor and coming down. You're like, water is coming into the dining room. That was the maddest I ever saw him. He never said anything. It was worse. He didn't say anything. The Other Side of Midnight. Red Apple Audio Networks with Walter Stern.
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13: I'm Brandon Eisen. One person died when Volare, a 49-foot cabin cruiser carrying at least 19 people, sank after capsizing in the San Francisco Bay. Mayor Daniel Lurie said rescue crews will continue searching through the night for three people who remain missing.
14: This is an all-hands-on-deck search and hopefully rescue.
13: San Francisco Fire Chief Dean Crispin describing the search efforts.
15: We have a report of 19 total members of the community on this vessel. At this current time, we have 13 who are on the shore and safe. We have three others who have been transported to California Pacific Hospital on Van Ness.
13: The boat sank between Alcatraz Island and the Golden Gate Bridge. Heavy smoke from Canadian wildfires has blanketed areas like New York City, where expected high temps have been dampened by the smoke blocking out the sun. Still, New Yorkers in Times Square are doing what they can to stay cool.
16: I'm at Misha right now. I have ice cream and I also have boba right now.
17: Going into buildings and just air-conditioned buildings.
16: It's just really nice, especially like, it's like so hot today and like all these cold drinks are cooling me off.
13: A historic heat dome has placed over 125 million Americans under heat alerts in the West and Northern Plains, where cities like Billings, Montana, and Bismarck, North Dakota shattered all-time records up to 111 degrees. Major Midwest hubs like Chicago and the densely populated I-95 corridor in the Northeast are all experiencing triple-digit temperatures. New York is now the first state to pause construction on any new large data centers. Governor Kathy Hochul signing an executive order that places a moratorium for at least 1 year out.
18: While New York establishes the strongest possible framework to protect our communities, guardrails to reduce the risk to our energy grid, minimize land disruption, noise pollution, and protect our natural resources.
13: Critics say placing regulations on the AI industry hampers job growth and could give others an edge in the rapidly growing field. Gen Z seems to be outsmarting artificial intelligence.
19: Gen Z has found a way to avoid being replaced by AI.
20: Not a robot.
19: The New York Times reports a significant rise in their enrollment in skilled work and trade schools over college. They're trading in laptops for welding masks.
21: Welding, huh?
19: Yeah. And wire cutters to learn trades that will not be vulnerable to AI, but also in industries where they won't have to battle endless student loans.
22: Student loan people call.
19: Cooper Lawrence, Worldwide News Network.
13: United Airlines is now getting rid of the middle seat in Economy Plus seating, transforming the middle seat into a shared table instead. United is notably the first U.S. carrier to offer this design. The world's second largest economy is facing some significant headwinds. China's economic growth slowed sharply during the second quarter to a 4.3% annualized pace of growth. It's the country's weakest pace of growth since the fourth quarter of 2022. This is the Worldwide News Network.
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23: The Legionnaires outbreak on the Upper East Side of Manhattan continues to grow. Health officials confirming that 76 buildings in the infected area have now tested positive for Legionella bacteria. That's more than double the 31 buildings that tested positive last week. Authorities say a total of 60 cases have now been confirmed, with 15 patients currently hospitalized. Among the buildings testing positive, the Guggenheim and the Metropolitan Museum of Art. Some of the neighborhoods with the most cases include Carnegie Hill, Lenox Hill, and Yorkville. Health officials urge anyone experiencing pneumonia-like symptoms to seek immediate medical attention. Mayor Zohran Mamdani and New York City Public Schools Chancellor Kamar Samuels have announced a major expansion of preschool special education. The mayor said his administration is investing $67.5 million from the city budget to make these specialized programs available in 14 school districts across all five boroughs beginning this fall. The expansion intends to provide students with high-quality, individualized instruction that will strengthen academic communication and social development. Hundreds of new staff members will be hired, including psychologists, social workers, occupational and speech therapists. The mayor says making special education services foundational to the city's pre-K structure is just common sense. New York City Council Speaker Julie Menin is throwing her support behind legislation to ban horse-drawn carriage rides in Central Park.
2: I'm announcing my support today for the legislation currently before the New York City Council to ban horse-drawn carriages.
23: The bill known as Romanche's Law comes after the death of the law's namesake, an 18-year-old tourist who was killed after being thrown from a carriage last month. Menin said lawmakers will work closely with animal advocacy groups for the safe and humane transition of the horses. A hearing on the bill is set for later today. 77 WABC weather forecast. Overnight mostly clear with a low of 79. Later today, sunny with a high of 97 and a heat index as high as 101. Tonight, mostly cloudy with a slight chance of showers and thunderstorms with a low of 77. I'm Brandon Eisen for 77 WABC News.
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26: With Walter Sterling.

0: I wished my ex-wife would have got to the point. We agreed when we got married 40 years ago on how to raise children at church. You know, that's where we met. And then all of a sudden, she just turned permissive big time. And that permissiveness, I told the judge in court, I said, hey, you know, this is not good for these kids. But he said, well, they can pick over 14 years old in Missouri. And I lived up in Missouri at the time. And I kept the case going for a year. I did my own paperwork, 35 motions in custody and all that stuff. But here I haven't seen them for 23 years now. And I thought sooner or later they would come around and at least call their dad. But no, they don't want anything to do with me. And last I heard, they were thinking about this new thing, divorcing their dad. So I don't think Brad Pitt was that bad a guy. I mean, he should not have left Jennifer Aniston.
1: Aniston. What was he, out of his mind?
0: He must have been doing a few drugs. I didn't think he did that either.
1: No, I don't.
0: He was a Missouri boy too. But well, anyway, I don't know what you do about it when your wife turns on you like that from bad influences. That's what it's about. But no, I appreciate your subject matter and your thoughts on things, and I'll be tuned in as much as I can. I'm used to being up because I was a fireman on the third shift for a while, you know.
1: But a fireman on the third shift. You are an American hero, man. Thanks so much, Joe. Thank you for being on KSAR. I appreciate the call. Thank you for calling. 800-848-9222. 800-848-9222. What is this? Oh, my gosh. It's The Other Side of Midnight from the Red Apple Audio Networks.
2: The Other Side of Midnight with Walter Sterling. This is Moving America. Here's Jake Novak.
3: Another unexpected shot in the arm for the EV market. A new report shows that most electric vehicle batteries keep 95% of their range even after 5 years on the road. That's a lot better than even the most pro-EV industry groups expected. This news and the still elevated gas prices should help EV sales at least continue their recent modest rebound after they crashed when federal tax credits expired last fall. With Moving America, I'm Jake Novak.
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4: President Trump has signed an executive order backing regenerative farming as a health priority, directing federal agencies to investigate links between farming, chemicals, and chronic disease. As RFK Jr. put it, health starts with how food is grown. And here's a good one. Your body already makes the hormone Ozempic mimics. 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

0: Carl, congratulations. 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
1: How you doing?
0: Hey,
1: listen, I was listening to you, and everyone's got their virtues in it, parenting thing. And I'm going to tell you something about my dad, who has passed, deceased, it's 13 years. But my dad was a trip. I'm in Chicago, and I live in Humboldt Park, which was drug-infested in the late 70s and 80s and stuff. Well, anyways, long story short, and I'm talking to the parents out there. Every innocent kid in the world looks their parents in the face and says, are you guys doing pot or drugs or anything? You know, blah, blah, blah. Oh, no, not me. Everybody else does, but I don't. Okay? Well, every year, we all know you take your kids in, right, for your physical. Well, my brother, older brother, was acting weird, and he was doing stuff. I knew it. You know, I'm the young one. I'm 60 now, but anyways. And my dad was a very quiet man, but we went to the doctor to get your yearly physical for school and, you know, whatnot. And I remember I was sitting there, and my dad tells the doctor, right in front of him, no hiding, nothing. Because he did ask him, are you doing anything? He's acting weird. And my brother was like, no. Well, you know, the speech that we all give, you know, no, not me, everybody else, but not me, you know. Anyways, back then it was a lot of money. Talk to the doctor, listen, why don't you pull blood out of this guy? And it was like, you can't, you know, you're done. You know, there's no way to outfox my dad. And I was a little kid, I'm scared to death. I'm like, are you going to do me too? And he goes no, something's going on with this one. You know, my brother goes, something's going on with this one. Don't you drop blood. I believe I ever heard $175, which was a lot of money back then. He's all like, you know, insurance, blah, blah, blah. I got sent to a lab in that. My brother pulled blood on my brother. My brother would get home, and I looked at him, and I said, hey, you know, blah, blah, blah. Anyways, I think it was like a week. It wasn't a quick thing. It was like a week or 2 weeks. Came back. They called up. Well, my brother had, they call them mushrooms in the system. Pot,
0: right. What'd your dad have?
1: What'd my dad have? Nothing. What do you mean?
0: So your dad was clean?
1: Oh, no. My dad just, you know, knew something was going on with him, and he knows we lie, you know.
0: Right,
1: lie.
0: Right.
1: And he gave my brother the speech. You know, he goes, listen.
0: Right.
1: If you're clean, I'll take you out and, you know, reward you or something. But I have to be sure you're my son, and I'm not going to, you know, take any chances.
0: Got it. It's amazing, the relationships that kids have with their parents and drugs. The Other Side of Midnight, Walter Sterling, Red Apple Audio Networks.
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3: I'm Brandon Eisen. U.S. fighter jets take off from an aircraft carrier overnight as an additional round of strikes against Iran is carried out, hitting dozens of military targets near the Strait of Hormuz and Iranian coastal areas. According to Central Command, U.S. fighter aircraft, drones, and naval vessels launched precision munitions against Iranian missile and drone sites, naval capabilities, and coastal defense systems during the seven-hour wave to further degrade Iran's ability to threaten commercial shipping and civilian crew. The Iranian Health Ministry said more than 260 people were wounded in the overnight strikes. The Iranian government announcing more than 30 people have been killed by the strikes in recent days. Senate Minority Leader Chuck Schumer is slamming the Trump administration on defense spending regarding continued strikes in Iran.
4: The White House has formally notified Congress that hostilities have resumed, that American strikes are underway again, and our forces remain positioned for more. Yet Republicans want the Senate to take up the NDAA, the defense bill, as though none of this is happening.
3: Schumer says he will vote no on the bill.
5: This is an all-hands-on-deck search and hopefully rescue.
3: One person is dead. San Francisco Mayor Daniel Lurie upping the number of missing to 3 after a pontoon boat carrying at least 19 people capsized and sank in the bay between Alcatraz and the Golden Gate Bridge. San Francisco Fire Chief Dean Crispin said that rescue crews found a person who later died seriously injured when they arrived on scene.
6: They initiated a CPR and an immediate transport to the shore, and this patient was declared deceased here at Gas House Cove.
3: 11 vessels are on the water conducting a search that Mayor Lurie says will continue through the night.
5: I want to express my condolences to the family members of the deceased, and I want to make sure that every family member out there and everybody knows that we are in an active search.
3: The boat was a 49-foot cabin cruiser named Volaire. 16 passengers have been rescued. 3 are hospitalized.
7: Immigrants. My friends.
3: Protest and vigil held in Bedford, Maine for Juan Sebastian Guerrero, the 26-year-old man from Colombia shot dead by an ICE officer. ICE now ordering its officers to suspend most traffic stops around the country. However, White House border czar Tom Homan called the shift in tactics only temporary.
8: I'm confident they're going to get back to their policy of vehicle stops, but they're doing, you know, what they believe is a necessary short-term pause just to look at it and make sure everything's good.
3: ICE agents have fatally shot 2 men over the past week, Guerrero in Maine and Lorenzo Salgado Arujo in Texas. A 3rd man died yesterday in St. Augustine, Florida, after being chased into traffic by ICE agents. He was struck and killed by a tractor trailer. This is the Worldwide News Network.
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9: City officials have now confirmed that the number of buildings testing positive for Legionella bacteria continues to grow. There are now 76 buildings in the infected area, mainly on the Upper East Side. That more than doubles the previously reported 31 buildings that tested positive last week. So far, there have been no deaths associated with the 60 confirmed cases of Legionnaire's disease, although 15 people are currently hospitalized. New York City is launching a major expansion of pre-K special education. Mayor Zoran Mamdani says his administration will invest $67.5 million from the city's budget to make sure that every child gets a strong start in school.
10: No family has to go without just because their child needs a little extra help. And it means that having an individualized education plan, or IEP, does not deny your child the same opportunities as their peers to get a strong start in life.
9: Mamdani is promising pre-K special ed programs in 14 school districts across all 5 boroughs. Hundreds of new staff members will be hired, including psychologists and social workers, occupational and speech therapists as well. New Yorkers may be spared from what was shaping up to be an intense heat wave throughout the tri-state area. Smoke from the Canadian wildfires could become a bigger factor, dampening the expected heat from the triple digits to the low 90s. Some areas in South New Jersey may still experience a more intense heat. New York Governor Kathy Hochul has signed an executive order that halts approvals for new data centers. The pause or moratorium is supposed to keep power-hungry facilities from increasing New Yorkers' utility bills and depleting water resources, but some business and labor leaders say it'll push jobs and tax revenues to other states. The order targets hyperscale data centers that demand at least 50 megawatts from the grid, usually for artificial intelligence, cloud computing, and digital storage. Similar moratoriums are being considered by other states. 77 WABC weather forecast, overnight mostly clear with a low of 79. I'm Brandon Eisen for 77 WABC News.
11: 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I own a lot of companies, but my favorite, WABC Radio. 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
15: 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Peter King, always here on a Wednesday. That's a big one. 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And the big one, the great one, Mark Levin. 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

0: Worldwide News Network update. I'm Brandon Eisen. Nevada Governor Joe Lombardo's office is now in damage control following the release of body cam footage that shows the governor being pulled over in May for allegedly failing to stop at a red light.
1: Hello. How you doing, sir? Good. Sergeant Chico, Metro Police. The reason I'm stopping you is for the...
2: Joe Lombardo.
1: I'm aware.
0: The governor's campaign says Lombardo was not seeking any special treatment by interrupting the sergeant to introduce himself.
1: You're good to go, sir. Appreciate you. Have a good day.
0: The Nevada Democratic Party claims Lombardo was caught using his position of power to avoid accountability after breaking the law, adding that the Metro police officer was just trying to do his job. The police department did not say why the governor was not issued a citation. Spain is heading to the World Cup final for the first time in nearly two decades, the first goal courtesy of FIFA. They beat France 2-0 in their semifinal match in Arlington, Texas. They now await the winner of today's match between England and Argentina.
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6: The legendary Ross Coulthart, expert on conspiracies, UFOs, metaphysics, and our government's denial of the truth. Ross, welcome from Sydney, Australia, sir.
7: G'day, Walter and Midnight Misfits. It's lovely to be back again. So I can tell you, my friend, things are getting very weird in the sphere of UAPs.
6: Excellent.
7: Unidentified anomalous phenomena. It's going nuts. Even Dr. Phil McGraw, the father confessor of America, has come out since last Friday's latest release of UFO files that I'll take you through shortly. He's basically come out indignant and accusatory, basically saying the files show there's been a long-running government cover-up of non-human technology, aliens. And he basically accuses the government of engaging in a 79-year cover-up since 1947 of the existence of aliens and recovered non-human technology. And I can tell you it's quite something to hear somebody like Dr. Phil, who I've not really grown up with Dr. Phil, but I'm told by my American friends he's very much an iconic talk show host in the United States. And he said, quote, "Our government has been lying to us for 79 years through omission, misdirection, and intimidation." And he talked about how he'd been given, very unusually, by the way, early access to the UFO files. Last time you and I spoke, we were just about to find out whether there were going to be new files released the next day by the US government. And I told you there probably would be. And there were. And Dr. Phil was given early access, and basically he described how these files are essentially revealing that the US is well aware, quote, of objects that are superior technologically, metallurgically, and performance-wise to anything known on Earth at the time, back in the 40s, or even today. And he basically said that the evidence he'd seen, multiple agencies, NASA, the CIA, the Department of Defense, the FBI, the Department of Energy, the Office of the Director of National Intelligence, and the White House, no less, have taken the matter seriously while at the same time ridiculing it and keeping it all hidden. And I think it's important, I guess, Walter, to say, I think it's now becoming mainstream that the UAP cover-up is real. But to hear it from the mouth of Dr. Phil, the guy who's sat in people's living rooms for the last 25 years and talked about just about everything under the sun, and to hear him talking about how the Pentagon has lied by omission and misdirection, threatening credible witnesses, ruining people's careers, this is a real sea change in the examples of people exposing the government cover-up. I think it's going to be very hard now for the president to hold back, I think, the strengthening public opinion that there is a cover-up. And so what was in the latest tranche of UFO files? Well, for people who listen to your show, Walter,

0: There's not a lot that's new. There were 40 new files. They span from the 40s right through to the present day. Notable ones were, you might remember there's a case of a guy called Mantell, and the Pentagon's always poo-pooed this case. He was a National Guard pilot in January 1948 who died while pursuing a large metallic object at high altitude. And the official explanation always has been that he died chasing a reflection on a cloud, or essentially a prosaic explanation. But it's quite clear that the document's release indicates that this was an anomalous incident, and his last transmission reported in a document that was filed last week says he described the object as being directly ahead and slightly above, of tremendous size, and his crash was officially attributed to oxygen deprivation, but the real account of what happened still remains suppressed. There were also documents showing that scientists at the Manhattan Project, where America was building bombs, saw green fireballs over the Los Alamos nuclear laboratory, and they looked at whether they could be meteors, but they ruled out prosaic explanations. There was none. And then I think possibly the most interesting example of all, Walter, was a 2015 Department of Energy document on the Pantex plant at Amarillo in Texas. And this is significant because this is where America builds its nuclear weapons. This is probably the most sensitive facility in the United States. It's where nuclear weapons are assembled, disassembled, inspected. And in the course of operations, guards noticed a diamond-shaped 4-foot-high object intruding over the nuclear weapons facility. Two officers pursued it. They reported it had no sound, no visible propulsion system. The whole facility was locked down. And what's really interesting about this, Walter, is that there have been denials in the past from people like the Department of Energy and the Pentagon that there are any of these kind of incidents. And yet Blind Freddy can see, even before this document was released, they know sure as hell that there are objects clearly intelligently controlled, clearly anomalous. They're not using propulsion systems that we are familiar with, that are directly interested in our most sensitive, hyper-sensitive nuclear technology. And then there's just a cluster of other reports, military sightings. My favorite one is what they're calling the floating brain, which is a large object, probably 15 feet in height, resembling a large deformed balloon. But it's not a balloon because the crew flew very close to it in a fighter jet and they couldn't see what it was, but essentially it wasn't a balloon. It couldn't be prosaically explained. And just to put some icing on the cake, yet another orbital anomaly, STS-80, Space Shuttle Columbia, December 1996. Three images showing an unidentified object in low Earth orbit. It's essentially a floating pizza piece. It's a triangular shape reflected against the Earth, clearly some distance from the space shuttle. But imagine being an astronaut looking out of the window and suddenly seeing a gigantic object. I mean, this was huge, probably several kilometers long, hovering in Earth orbit adjacent to the space shuttle. Not much you can do about it. And I guess, Walter, my feeling about the latest tranche is it's all a bit of a tease. They've got much more in their lockers. I'm told there are 4K, even 8K high-resolution images of craft, even beings. And it's time the Pentagon just fessed up. Now that you've got Dr. Phil on your tail, I think it's time for Trump to basically fess up and tell all. I know he's been briefed, and really, frankly, it's an untenable situation for them to do this ridiculous ongoing dribbling out of data. I think it's time for the public to be told the truth, Walter.
1: Ross Coulthard, News Nation, of course it is time. You and I discussed why. Why is it the endless withholding of this information when it's in the sky? This is not secret information. If it came from another place into our skies, it was our public information, common information immediately. But then you and I speculated on what the problem was, and you said something, I believe, that is brilliant, that It is layer after layer after layer of lies for decades after decades. It is a question of the relationship of trust between us and the United States government. What they say we'd like to believe, but now it'll reveal that there have been 50, 60 years of just lies, and we will see that maybe 98% of the things that they said we shouldn't see or doesn't exist, there was no reason not to show us. Now, you've got Kraft over Los Alamos. That's different. You have Kraft's over our secret weapons station, our secret propulsion stations. Well, maybe you should use a little caution with that. But some guys flying over Phoenix, people in Maine in the summer seeing bright lights, and this is what we think it is. There was never a reason to keep most of this a secret, was there, Ross?
0: Not at all, sir. And in fact, what I'm really heartened about is we're now getting people in the government side coming out and saying exactly that. I noticed Representative Nancy Mace from South Carolina, who's a member of the House Oversight Committee, and she's been quite outspoken on the UAP UFO issue. And while she praised the administration's transparency efforts, she accused what she referred to as deep state, parts of the federal bureaucracy, of hiding, withholding UAP-related information. And she said agencies were sitting on UFO evidence. Quote, she said, "I do think that some of the deep state does go about hiding information, not only from the American public, but from elected officials." And while she calls the Trump administration the most transparent administration in American history, which I think is possibly a bit of a stretch, she said she doesn't fully trust all the government claims about the videos. And what I think is going on, Walter, I think it's as simple as they know that they've lied, that they've committed crimes to conceal this, and they've only brought in various presidents in the last 50 years, 50, 60 years. JFK was briefed, and I sadly think because he took the opinion, the view that the Russians were a threat and that we needed to let the Russians know that we knew about the UFOs as well, and he actually ordered the CIA to share data with the Soviets during the era of the Cold War, I do think that that was a motivation for people in the intelligence community and also people in the private corporate era to basically try and get rid of the president. And that's why I do think there's a link between JFK's murder and a broad conspiracy by people inside and outside the CIA. I think the evidence is overwhelming. And then going through the list, I think Nixon was briefed. In fact, I believe the story that he took Jackie Gleason, the entertainer, to a base near Florida, in Florida, and basically showed him alien beings. In fact, beings refrigerated in a government facility. And Jackie Gleason went home and told his wife about this. She's confirmed this story. And he sadly passed away not long afterwards. But there was Nixon. And then I do think Carter was briefly briefed. He wasn't given the whole story. But going through the list, I don't think Ford had any idea. I think President Clinton asked and was denied. Obama probably did ask during his administration, but I'm pretty clear that he's been briefed since he was president because he has the right to be. George Bush Sr. and George Bush Jr. probably knew. And, of course, Dick Cheney was one of the principals, I believe, of the legacy program cover-up during his time.
1: Dick would have been working in charge of everything.
0: he
1: was in charge of everything.
0: Fellow. Have I told you my story about Dick Cheney? When I was doing my research, Walter, I got given Dick Cheney's mobile number. And I didn't believe it was his mobile number, but I rang it very nervously without caller ID. Right. And blow me, as soon as it answered, I knew it was Dick Cheney. It sort of went, yes! And I was scared witless. I was the least courageous journalist on the planet. I put the phone down and panicked and waited for the men in black to come for me. I was absolutely terrified.
1: That's exactly what I would have done. You and I are talking to Ross Coulthart, reporter, News Nation. How do we find you on TV? How do we find you on YouTube, Ross?
0: You can find me, just put Ross Coulthart, C-O-U-L-T-H-A-R-T, Reality Check into YouTube and you'll find me there. And of course, News Nation is available as an app and you can find it online, and we look forward to hearing from you.
1: Legendary Ross Coulthart, live from Sydney, Australia. And the greatest gift that you and I can receive is a request for help.
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3: I'm Brandon Eisen. Now more than 12 hours in, local private boats joined search and rescue efforts in San Francisco Bay. One person is confirmed dead after Volare, a 49-foot, three-deck cabin cruiser carrying 20 people, sank in the San Francisco Bay. Mayor Daniel Lurie said rescue crews will continue searching through the night for three people who remain missing.
4: This is an all-hands-on-deck search and hopefully rescue.
3: San Francisco Fire Chief Dean Crispin describing the search efforts.
5: We are still conducting an active search. The area, we have 11 vessels on the water conducting that search. We are going to continue for hours.
3: The boat capsized between Alcatraz and the Golden Gate Bridge. 16 people have been rescued so far. Of that number, three have been hospitalized with non-life-threatening injuries. Heavy smoke from Canadian wildfires has blanketed areas like New York City, where expected high temps have been dampened by smoke blocking out the sun. Still, New Yorkers in Times Square have been doing what they can to stay cool.
6: I'm at Misha right now. I have an ice cream and I also have boba right now.
7: Going into buildings and just air-conditioned buildings.
6: It's just really nice, especially like, it's like so hot today and like all these cold drinks are cooling me off.
3: The Canadian wildfire smoke causing health officials to issue air quality alerts.
8: I have lung disease, so it's very hard for me to breathe. So my best thing is to stay in the air conditioning.
3: More than 125 million Americans are under heat dome alerts, with some areas seeing record temps of up to 111 degrees. For now, there is near unanimous Democratic opposition to Todd Blanche's bid to become the next U.S. Attorney General. Democratic Whip Senator Dick Durbin of Illinois said that Blanche is both unqualified and unfit for the position.
9: We're considering Acting Attorney General Todd Blanche's nomination, who has said of the court that they are rogue activist judges and repeatedly claim the administration is, quote, at war with the federal judiciary. That kind of rhetoric, I think, is unacceptable on either side of the table, Democrat or Republican, liberal, conservative.
3: Some key Republicans are still undecided about whether to back Blanche's nomination. New York is now the first state to pause construction on any new large data centers. Governor Kathy Hochul signing an executive order that places a moratorium for at least 1 year out.
10: While New York establishes the strongest possible framework to protect our communities, guardrails to reduce the risk to our energy grid, minimize land disruption, noise pollution, and protect our natural resources.
3: Critics say placing regulations on the AI industry hampers job growth and could give others an edge in the rapidly growing field. The world's second largest economy is facing some significant headwinds. China's economic growth slowed sharply during the second quarter to a 4.3% annualized pace of growth. That's far below the strong 5% during the first quarter. It's the country's weakest pace of growth since the fourth quarter of 2022. This is the Worldwide News Network.
2: 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It's the 77 WABC News Hour. Talking the news with Noah Layden. All the news you need to know with Joe Nolan, Traffic, Justin Ellick, Sports, and now Talking the News with Noah on 77 WABC.
11: Oh yeah, that's me. Good morning. It is Wednesday, July 15th. Your forecast from the 77 WABC Weather Center. Mix of sun and clouds. Today we're going to flirt with 100 degrees. Tonight, overnight, partly cloudy, low 77, and then Thursday, sun and clouds, warm again, high 95. Now, if you're walking out the door with us right now, 77 and clear in Clarkstown up in Rockland. It's 78 and clear in Ridgewood over in New Jersey. And it's 77 WABC degrees right outside our Midtown studios.
2: This is the Top 5 at 5.
11: There is a murder mystery in the Bronx. City council members get set to debate a horse and carriage ban today. Should we skip eating fruits and veggies so we don't get that dreaded parasite? Some surprising places where Legionnaires has now been detected. And a Hudson Valley family is really sorry they rented out their house for the weekend. All right, let's get into it at 5:04. The big story of the day will be heat again. We'll be right near 100 degrees here in the city. And combine that with the smoke from the Canadian wildfires again. They'll blanket the skies of the northeast through at least the end of the week, and that paired with the hot, humid conditions expected during the same time, going to make it a little bit difficult for breathing for some today.
12: Just make sure you walk with water and probably cover your face, especially your children's face. Keep them protected.
11: Okay. As we deal with the start of this heat wave, Mayor Mamdani revising the death toll from the last one. He announced yesterday that five people died in the city during the July 4th holiday heat up. Remember that one? That was really bad. That is revised from a total. It was three before. New Jersey's total is around 30 dying from that heat wave.
13: If you see someone on the street that looks like dizzy or is about to faint, call help. 911 is always the best way to call someone that is about to faint.
11: Yeah, that's the emergency office of emergency management just saying, hey, you know, just take it easy over the next couple days. Same drill we did last time. Check in on seniors, people like that. Make sure everybody's okay.
8: I have lung disease, so it's very hard for me to breathe. So my best thing is just stay in the air conditioning.
11: Okay, so there'll be a slight haze in the air. You may have seen it a little bit yesterday. The thought is it's going to be a little bit thicker today. And again, it's those Canadian wildfires, which I totally don't. I have to be honest with you. I don't have an understanding why they have been unable to put those things out. But here they are again this summer, just like they were last summer. We'll see it in the air again today. 505 up to the Bronx. Cops have a murder mystery to solve there. Police searching for the gunman who shot and killed a 39-year-old Hudson Valley woman who was in the Wakefield section of the Bronx. This was just after midnight on Tuesday. Julia Anderson, coming home from work, shot twice in the chest as she sat in her Jeep Grand Cherokee on Murdoch Avenue. The shots apparently fired through the passenger side window. Police say the gunman fled the scene on a moped. He remains at large. Family members say that she was a hardworking woman who worked with people with disabilities as her job.
14: She usually comes home at 12 o'clock in the night, and usually when she comes, she's always making some kind of little noise or something, so I know she's home. But then I was like, I was wondering what happened.
15: I saw the vehicle across the street, and I saw the door open. I guess they were investigating, and that's all I know.
11: Yeah, those are Julia's family members, friends, coworkers say she was just an incredibly nice person. They say they have no idea who would have a beef with her.
16: I felt it so much for that girl this morning when I heard the news that you don't know. I think I was going to have a heart attack, boy. But all I can tell, she's a very, very nice person.
11: Yeah, so loved ones say she was just a month away from her 40th birthday. Here's a mom.
14: My younger daughter came, and she told me, she was going, so my heart felt like it was going to come out. Oh, gosh.
11: Yeah, so far, no signs of that individual on the moped, though they apparently have video and some pretty clear pictures, so it's just a matter of time. In a moment, we'll head over to the city council, where they're going to have another hearing on banning horse carriages here in the city, and there's more people on board this time. So we'll get into that in just a moment. But first, 507, first check of traffic and transit on this early Wednesday morning. Good morning, Joe Nolan.
17: And good morning, Norm. Good morning, everybody, from the Apple Bank Traffic Desk. If you're coming inbound on the Long Island Expressway, northern, southern states, all three in very good shape. And on the outbound LIE, they had some road work getting into the area of Glen Cove Road. Looks like that's out of the way, though, now. And the lanes are open. Things are moving very, very well as you go through there. Inbound, Gowanus BQE, no problems coming up to the Brooklyn Bridge. Same thing on the southbound side. If you're up in Westchester, though, we do have a glitch as you travel out onto the southbound side of the New England Thruway. There is some road work there. That also, though, should be just about out of the way by now. Same thing at the George Washington Bridge. We've got ourselves about a 20-minute delay coming inbound again with that construction, but that also should be just about cleared if it isn't already. Now, mass transit, everybody there on or close to schedule. So we're off to a great start. If you can get to an east-facing window, the sunrise is absolutely spectacular this morning. 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
11: Are we in an east-facing window? No, I don't think we are, right? Is this? I'm looking.
17: Yeah. That's, yeah, but you got all the buildings in the way there.
11: Yeah, that's a bummer. Oh, well. Okay.
17: I mean, it is really like every, it's like a sunset. that. Like every color in the spectrum is out there. It's gorgeous.
18: Just tease us with that. That we can't
17: see. Well, see here where the traffic center is 3 blocks from the ocean. So
18: that's pretty nice. Just make it even worse for us. All right. Yeah, here we are trapped in the hot and muggy and disgusting Midtown Manhattan.
17: You get to see gentle waves breaking on the beach. It's beautiful.
18: That's just great. Well, you go enjoy that. 5:09, the city council going to hold a public hearing today regarding its bill to ban horse carriages. And it seems as though there are more lawmakers on board with this. So you had Mayor Mamdani yesterday saying he supports bringing the industry to an end, but he is concerned there may not be enough in this bill to help the workers who would lose their jobs.
19: Worker protections in that transition are critical so that we ensure that those who have been working in this industry for years, some even decades, also have a future that they can look to of employment, of training, of development. And I think that there is a path forward.
18: So banning horse carriages here in the city, of course, has been a controversial issue for a number of years, resurfaced after that teenager who was visiting from India was killed in a horse and buggy accident last month. And then you had a horse that died from eating a poisonous plant in Central Park. And so that's why you're hearing all the fuss again.
19: I think whether they are development programs, training programs, whether there are also the questions of how to phase out that industry. And I think that there is an opening for us to have that conversation while we sunset this industry.
18: Yeah, so the bill up for consideration aims to help workers train for new jobs in different fields. Now, coming up after 5:30, we're going to hear from the head of the union who represents the horse and carriage drivers, who says this bill is not good. We'll hear from him coming up after 5:30. 5:11, let's go down to Washington, where Senator Lindsey Graham's sister was sworn in to fill his South Carolina Senate seat following his sudden death over the weekend. She was sworn in yesterday. The ceremony for Darlene Graham took place on the Senate floor yesterday afternoon.
20: And that you will well and faithfully discharge the duties of the office on which you are about to enter, so help you God.
21: I do.
18: Yes, so South Carolina Governor Henry McMaster announced that the late Republican senator's sister would serve in the role until the term ends in January. Now, Lindsey Graham, who passed away over the weekend due to some heart issues, 71 years old. He had won the primary back in June, the South Carolina Republican primary, and was easily on his way to another term as senator. So now they'll hold a special primary, Republican primary, in South Carolina on August 11th to pick a new candidate. But in the meantime, his sister will hold that spot until a new senator is found, and usually in South Carolina, Republicans win. While we're talking about Lindsey Graham, there was a nice moment in Washington yesterday. Besides just her taking the oath of office, you had Supreme Court Justice Elena Kagan offering condolences to the late senator. She opened her testimony before the House Appropriations Committee. She reflected on Graham's role in her 20-10 confirmation, noting that he was one of just 5 Republicans to vote in favor of her nomination those years ago.
22: I want to express my gratitude towards him, not only for his support, but for approaching the confirmation process with the kind of seriousness that he did.
18: Yeah, nice little moment there in Washington. You don't get too many of those. 5:12, let's go overseas. The war in Iran continues to be a mess. President Trump says airstrikes on Iran will continue until he says it's enough.
23: And they have fight. You know, it's like a great boxer. You think you have him beat, and then all of a sudden he comes back and he gives you a shot.
18: The president went on to say that the only way to negotiate with Iran is through strength, and threatened that the U.S. could hit bridges and power plants if Iran fails to negotiate.
23: Next week it gets really bad for them, because next week comes the power plants. Next week comes the bridges. The only way you can negotiate with these people is through strength. And the only strength is military strength.
18: Now, this comes as the U.S. has reimposed the naval blockade of the Strait of Hormuz, launched strikes against Iran for a fourth straight day. President Trump, though, yesterday walked back those plans that would charge a 20% toll fee in the Strait of Hormuz.
0: The Gulf states are going to invest a tremendous amount of money into the United States, and that was very satisfactory to me. I think it's actually much better.
18: Yeah, so he said he pulled back on that toll idea after having some pretty productive conversations with Middle East leadership.
0: I don't think anybody should be able to charge a fee for the Strait or for any other Strait relationship in terms of other sections of the world. I don't think anybody should be really in that position.
18: All right, so Iran's Islamic Revolutionary Guard says last night they destroyed U.S. weapons in Kuwait and Bahrain. U.S. Treasury Department has issued new sanctions against Iran, targeting several individuals, entities, and vessels. And then overnight, Israel struck Gaza and killed at least seven people there. And the Israeli Security Cabinet approving a budget of $443 million that will establish 34 new settlements in the West Bank, all that taking place in the last 24 hours. In a moment, we will head up to Maine, where there's a lot of talk about this shooting involving an ICE agent and an illegal immigrant. We'll get into that in just a moment. But first, 5:15, let's head over to the 77 WABC Sports Desk. Good morning, Justin Ellis.
1: Good morning to you, Noah Maladen. Start out here in Philadelphia. The American League is the winner of the 2026 MLB All-Star Game, shutting out the National League 4-0. The AL scored three first-inning runs off Philadelphia Phillies starting pitcher Christopher Sanchez, thanks to the Yankees' Cody Bellinger, the MVP of the game, and Ben Rice. Bellinger delivered a two-run single, and Rice added an RBI single of his own. The AL continued to dominate from there, taking a no-hit bid into the fourth inning before the Mets. Juan Soto singled for the NL, one of just three hits on the night for the senior circuit. And the junior circuit pulls out the 4-0 win. Yankees open their second-half action come Friday when they welcome in the L.A. Dodgers for the opener of a three-game weekend series. As for the Mets, they'll remain in Philadelphia to open a three-game series with the Phillies beginning tomorrow night. Let's head to the World Cup semifinals yesterday out in Arlington. Spain advanced to its first World Cup final since winning in 2010 with a 2-0 victory over France.
18: Where was Mbappe, man? They just shut down the French offense.
1: I mean, listen, the entire World Cup you've been hearing about this Spain defense. That's all you've been hearing about. Spain's got the best defense in the world.
18: One goal throughout the entire World Cup, if I'm not mistaken. That's only one goal scored on that.
1: You would know better than I.
18: I think that's right.
1: But, yeah, I mean, consensus has been that Spain has had the best defense in the tournament. They won it in 2010, which isn't, you know, in terms of World Cup.
18: Not so long ago.
1: And, a very relevant team, a very good team. They were expected to get to this point by most experts and analysts, and here they are. Huh. I'm not sure they were supposed to beat France that easily, because they really skated to that 2-0 victory.
18: Did you watch that?
1: I watched most of the second half of it.
18: Yeah, they were never in the game.
1: Never.
18: No.
1: I mean, it was really, you were just waiting for the game to end at a certain point.
18: Yeah.
1: So, France goes back to, really just being a tourist attraction.
18: And not a soccer powerhouse.
1: Right, exactly. Yeah. I mean, nobody really likes escargot, let's be honest about
18: No, they don't. they just pretend to.
1: Yeah, exactly. They will have to play in this third place game in Miami coming up on Saturday. Spain will face either defending champion Argentina or England on Sunday in the final at MetLife in East Rutherford. And that semifinal will take place this afternoon from Atlanta, 3 p.m., England and Argentina. That is your sports.
18: Who's going to win that one?
1: I'm going with, I don't know, I think England. You know, I watched England in their last game against Norway, and they looked very solid. Norway didn't look that good, obviously. But, you know, I mean, England looked like the much, much better team compared to Norway. And we'll see. I mean, you know, I think I'm rooting for Argentina, but I think my gut's telling me that England's going to pull it out. But obviously, I know nothing about soccer, so there you go.
18: We won't take your
1: word. Have to throw that disclaimer in there. Yeah.
18: Exactly.
1: All right, back to you. No, take it away.
18: Thank you very much. A little traffic transit now with the guy who has an incredible view of the sunrise. Here's Joe Nolan.
17: Yeah, it is pretty. It is pretty. It really is this morning. You know, you see it every morning, and some mornings are better than others, and this is better than most.
18: Take a picture so we can see at least.
17: All right, I will.
18: Okay.
17: All right, after I'm done with this. Not unless you want to do it right now.
18: No, sure, go ahead.
17: Well, as you had to give out George Washington Bridge, you get about a 30-minute delay, believe it or not. And again, there's road work on the over on the New York side, right at the Alexander Hamilton Bridge. And that's out of the way. But still, you've got delays coming across the span. And that'll get better. That'll get way better before it gets worse. So again, as you travel inbound, you've got that. Now, elsewhere, really nothing. Everything else is moving along great. You've got a good ride coming inbound Long Island Expressway. Really no even slowdowns all the way into Queens Boulevard. Inbound on the Gowanus BQE. You are starting to slow, though, now from the Prospect up to the Brooklyn Bridge. If you're heading out onto the roadways of Westchester County, we do have a problem there on the southbound side of the New England Thruway. Again, construction-related. You've got delays coming southbound. And Mass Transit at this point, everybody running right on or close to schedule. 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I'm Joe Nolan with traffic on Talk Radio 77 WABC.
18: WABC News Time 519. President Trump meeting with Iraq's new prime minister at the White House yesterday, sitting alongside Ali al-Zayedi. He's the president called the new leader a good person.
0: In a short period of time, he's changed that country so much, especially toward their thinking about the United States.
18: Yeah, the president says new oil partnerships with Iraq are expected to be announced really soon.
0: But they have a great leader, the new prime minister. He's a great leader. I think he's going to be there for a long period of time. I mean, it was very important to me to have somebody get in there that can do the job and do it well, and we have a fantastic champion.
18: Yeah, so the president called the bilateral meeting with the prime minister great, decided that they would add an unplanned lunch on to their meeting as well yesterday. 520, let's head up to Maine, where the independent senator there, Angus King, calling for a full, transparent, open investigation into Monday's fatal shooting of a man by an ICE agent there. The Maine independent senator says he spoke to Homeland Security Secretary Mark Wayne Mullen and learned that there's no body cam video of what happened.
4: We've been told that body cameras would be widely distributed. The secretary told me that they're on order, that they have been distributed widely across the country, but not everywhere, and apparently not in Biddeford, Maine.
18: Now, DHS officials say the man drove in the direction of an agent Monday, causing the agent to open fire, killing the 26-year-old from Columbia. They say more details will be released in the coming days.
4: What did he do with his vehicle? Were officers threatened? Were the threats rising to the level that justified deadly force? That's what this investigation is all about. We don't yet really know what happened, but to ensure that we find out what happened, and that if there were actions that were unjustified, that those who committed those actions will be held accountable.
18: And a third person has died after an encounter with immigration agents. News Nation's Connell McShane has the story.
5: It happened in St. Augustine, Florida. There was a man running from an encounter with immigration officers, and this man was struck and killed by a tractor trailer. So it is the third death in a week that in some way does involve encounters with ICE officers. Comes as the Trump administration now shifts its policy on immigration enforcement. Today, suspending most vehicle stops by ICE officers after two deadly shootings that involved motorists.
18: WABC News Time 522. Palestinian activist Mahmoud Khalil going to sue the federal government. Several private groups alleging they were part of a conspiracy to suppress criticism of Israel through a coordinated campaign to dox, jail, and ultimately deport student activists like himself. The civil rights suit that was filed in court yesterday names the Heritage Foundation, which is a conservative think tank, as the architect of what it describes as an ongoing conspiracy to silence members of the pro-Palestinian movement by smearing them as anti-Semites.
6: I don't want anyone to go through what I've been through right now, because if they can target someone for their pro-Palestine speech, they can target anyone in this country, whether they support Palestine or not.
18: Now, a spokesperson at the White House calls this lawsuit complete nonsense. The suit comes as Khalil's deportation case appears headed to the Supreme Court. 523, President Trump going to address the nation, primetime speech tomorrow. He confirmed that election integrity will be among what he will cover in this address.
0: It's really big news. It's really, really big news. and our country has to shape up.
18: The president will reportedly claim that classified intelligence reveals a foreign nation's plot to interfere in the 2020 election.
0: What we're going to be talking about Thursday is it doesn't get bigger, because without free and fair elections, you don't have a country. We'll be discussing other things too, but it's going to be a very big announcement.
18: The president will reportedly be joined by FBI Director Kash Patel, Homeland Security Secretary Mark Wayne Mullen, among others. The president has repeatedly claimed the 2020 presidential election was stolen and rigged. Two Supreme Court justices testifying on Capitol Hill yesterday about their annual budget request to Congress. Justice Amy Coney Barrett talked about the impact that threats have had on her and her family as the Supreme Court asked for more funding to increase security around Supreme Court justices.
3: They have required me to, my children, to think about and see things that children should not have to see or think about. One example is when threats to my life were particularly intense a few years ago around the time of the Dobbs leak.
18: Justice Elena Kagan, she joined Barrett as they appeared before this House Appropriations Subcommittee that handles Supreme Court spending, and marked the first time since 2019 that Supreme Court justices have testified before Congress.
3: It's also been reported in the news that roughly 6 weeks ago, I was the victim of a swatting incident. At that point, one of my teenage sons opened the door to go out with friends and saw in our street, it was full of police cars.
18: And unfortunately, this has happened a number of times.
22: We have occasionally put up perimeter fences. We don't like that. We want to express a commitment to be open and transparent to the public, as I know other governmental institutions do as well. Occasionally, we have found it necessary, given the threat level.
18: Now, the High Court requesting a boost of over $14 million for the next fiscal year to increase security for the nine justices. 525, efforts to make daylight saving time permanent moving forward now. The House has passed the Sunshine Protection Act, which would set the clock to the time currently observed from March to November. Supporters say it would help farmers improve public health, reduce car crashes and crime. Florida Senator Rick Scott, he introduced similar legislation in the Senate.
7: So what this is going to do is give every state the opportunity to pick. But we're not going to go back and forth twice a year where everybody has to change their clocks and get used to different sleep patterns and things like that. So some state might want a different time. Have at it.
18: Now, opponents have argued year-round daylight saving time would push sunrises beyond 9 a.m. in the middle of the winter, making it dangerous for kids who are getting on school buses. The House bill now heads to the Senate for consideration. Doctors advising people to take bagged salads off their menu for the time being to reduce the chance of getting that parasite that has sickened thousands of people, sometimes known as explosive diarrhea. Health officials now saying a potential source for the illness could be lettuce and salad greens. This doctor, Dr. Josh McConkie, says he treated countless cases of severe diarrhea in the ER over the weekend. So his advice, he says, is pretty simple.
9: If you are going to buy lettuce, you want to have a salad, you need to buy the entire head. You need to peel off the first three layers and wash extremely well. My recommendation, do not buy any bagged salads at all.
18: Now, of course, what did I have for dinner last night? A huge salad. Dr. McConkie says right now, just about all the veggies and fruit should be cooked. And if you need to eat fresh food, he says, choose those that are smooth on the outside because they're easier to wash. So bagged salads, fruits, apparently they think was behind this whole thing. In a moment, we'll head to Arizona where they're still searching for Nancy Guthrie. And there's a new wrinkle in that story. And we'll get into that in just a moment. First, 527, traffic, transit on the 7s. Here's Jill Nolan.
17: Well, if you're heading out onto the southbound side of I-95, the New England Thruway, you've got delays as you get up through New Rochelle and Larchmont and Mamaroneck. Again, the problem here is overnight road work. So as a result, you've got the one lane at least going to be out. And so the delays coming through there. And then inbound George Washington Bridge, same kind of thing. There was overnight road work. So now if you're coming inbound at George, you've got a 30-minute delay getting into the upper level. And it's fine going downstairs. But again, all the way across the span, right on over to pretty much at this point, the Harlem River Drive. That's where the delay starts to really ease out. Now, other than that, we're not doing badly. Everything else seems to be in pretty good shape. We're starting to build up a little bit. Coming inbound on the Gowanus BQE, coming up to the Brooklyn Bridge. If you're inbound on the LIE, we're slow at the Cross Island. No problems on Staten Island. Coming away from the Jersey Shore, heading northbound, Jersey Turnpike, Garden State Parkway, good. 287, 78, 24, 280 in North Jersey, all moving along. And Mass Transit, even everybody there, also in a very good shape this morning without any kind of a problem. 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I'm Joe Nolan with traffic on Talk Radio 77 WABC.
18: WABC News Time 528. There's still no sign of Savannah Guthrie's mom, Nancy Guthrie, who went missing in Tucson, Arizona back in February. And now law enforcement there are sounding the alarm on a scam regarding the search for Nancy Guthrie.
2: The Pima County Sheriff's Department says they're aware of posts circulating about the investigation that include a QR code requesting money. Anyone who comes across these posts are urged to ignore them and report it. PCSD says it will never ask for money related to any investigation. Guthrie has been missing since early February. No arrests have been made. In Arizona, I'm Wendy Swanson.
18: That man who was headbutted, tossed in the air by a bison in Yellowstone National Park over the weekend, recovering from a broken femur. Correspondent Camille Bernal says 65-year-old Carl McDaniel says that he and his grandson were standing about 100 yards away as they snapped a few photos of the animal when it charged at him.
10: McDaniel says around that time, a truck drove by and the driver honked his horn in what he believes was an apparent attempt to get the bison to move. And it worked. The sound agitated the bison, and it began running toward them.
18: Now, McDaniel says while he was on the ground, unable to move, he saw the bison standing over him, but the animal, he said, did nothing to harm him further. The other campers stepped in. They chased the bison away. The man's grandson, who he was with, thank God, he was not hurt.
10: McDaniel says he was on the ground and unable to move when something remarkable happened. He was right on top of me. He could have stomped on me. He could have gored me. He could have done almost anything to take my life, and he did not do so. McDaniel telling CNN, there was not a lot of time, so I told my grandson to run in one direction, and I went the other to try and draw him away. After chasing the pair around a wooded area, the hulking animal eventually caught up to McDaniel and sent him flying.
18: And if you have not seen the video of him being hit, it is wild. It's amazing that he is doing okay this morning. 531. United Airlines wants to offer passengers some extra elbow room now.
12: United, come fly the friendly skies.
13: United Airlines' new Economy Plus seating will eliminate the middle seat. It's the first American carrier to offer it. Instead of that seat, a shared table will be installed, and that will be available for bookings later this year. This builds off the announced United Relax Row, debuting early 2027, with multiple rows of seats that convert into a couch. James Flippin for the Worldwide News Network.
18: A new study out of Rutgers University is finding a small increased risk of sudden vision loss tied to those GLP-1 medications. Researchers emphasizing that the risk is small, only affecting 3 to 4 patients out of a group of more than 10,000. However, they say the growing popularity of the weight loss drugs require extensive research for public safety. Scientists say the findings may be reflective of underlying health conditions among the impacted users rather than a direct side effect of the medications. I mean, yeah, but if you lose all that weight, you want to be able to see yourself in the mirror. The American Red Cross says the national blood supply is down 25%. And they really need you to roll up your sleeve now.
24: They say it's typical for donations to drop off in summer months. There are fewer blood drives, but the need for blood explodes when the weather is nice and we're out doing activities that, if they don't go as planned, may require blood. The American Red Cross says the average person has up to 12 pints of blood pumping through their body. So a 1 pint donation won't really make a difference to you, but it can help up to 3 people. So maybe roll up your sleeve today. I'm Bree Tennis.
18: WABC News Time 532. Alice Cooper is not slowing down. The musician has announced a fall 2026 North American tour featuring his Alice Attic setup that he debuted last year during a co-headlining tour with Judas Priest. The trek kicks off October 27th in Clearwater, Florida, runs through November 21st in Reno, Nevada. Tickets go on sale today. And the Stray Cats are extending their U.S. tour with a batch of fall dates. The newly announced leg begins November 9th in Texas, wraps up December 6th in Connecticut. The expanded tour now features 37 performances in the U.S. from late July through early December. Tickets for the Stray Cats, which I don't think I've thought about since the 1980s, they go on sale on Friday. Banks and inflation, they dominated Wall Street's thinking yesterday. WABC business reporter John Tarrant has a look back on the markets and the day ahead.
8: Good morning. Well, yesterday was a big day for the banks and inflation. Let's deal with inflation first of all. The new Fed chair, Kevin Warsh, was testifying on Capitol Hill yesterday. He told the House Financial Services Committee that he has no tolerance for inflation any higher than 2%. Now, earlier in the day, CPI inflation for June was down about 0.4%, and that's the biggest drop in 6 years. You've got to go back to 2020. The annual rate is at 3.5%, but if you strip out food and energy, the two very volatile things, then the annual rate comes down to 2.6%. The Fed's target, as you know, is about 2%. The reason that inflation was down is because of lower energy costs in June, but as you know, energy costs have now gone back up. So what the next CPI report will look like when it comes out in early August is frankly anyone's guess. Anyway, yesterday the Dow, NASDAQ and S&P were all in the green. The Dow only just by 10 points or so. NASDAQ and S&P more deeply in the green. Oil was elevated. Brent, the global benchmark, around $85 a barrel because of what's happening in Iran. Company news, IBM, International Business Machines, nicknamed Big Blue, because in the early days in the 60s and 70s when they were producing basically mainframe computers, there was a sort of blue tinge to the metal that they used. That's why they're called Big Blue. Now these days they're more of a consultancy, more of an analytical company. Anyway, the stock was down 25% yesterday after issuing a second quarter earnings warning. JP Morgan Chase, the big bank, turned in the largest quarterly profit in U.S. banking history yesterday. Want to know what it was? $21.2 billion, and that's just in 3 months. I think only Saudi Aramco has beaten that. That's the biggest banking profit in 3 months ever. The others did well. Citi beat, but the stock was down because of the expenses they face. Goldman Sachs, profits soaring, knocking their own personal records out of the park. Wells Fargo beat on wealth and investments, but the stock was down. And Bank of America, profit jumping 27%. Other company news, Verizon, the phone company, was reported later in the day, maybe thinking about cutting more jobs later this week. We'll see. And so to today, Wednesday, well, Kevin Warsh moves on to the Senate Banking Committee. He's obligated to speak to House Financial Services and Senate Banking every 6 months. We also get PPI, which is the younger cousin or the younger brother, if you will, of CPI. This is wholesale inflation this time around. Inflation that's coming down the pike, in other words. And we get earnings from another of the big Wall Street investment banks, this time Morgan Stanley. All of that coming later today, Wednesday. John Terrett, 77, WABC News.
18: And at the closing bell, the Dow gained 9 points. S&P 500 rose 28. The Nasdaq climbed 233 points. We are just getting started on this early Wednesday morning. A whole lot more to get to as we work our way up. 6 o'clock hour, sit in friends in the morning. City council members get set to debate that horse and carriage ban today. Some really surprising places where Legionnaires has been detected now. And a Hudson Valley family really sorry they rented out their house for the weekend. We'll get to those stories and more right after this.
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15: A Los Angeles adjacent municipality has now voted to extend a moratorium on approving building permits for new drive-thrus. The city council in Culver City voting to ban any new drive-thru restaurants after residents protested against a potential new In-N-Out.
16: I mean, I would still enjoy the In-N-Out burger, don't get me wrong, but if you're talking about like pollution, to reduce pollution, I would totally agree with that.
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26: In a new survey, 53% said they eat in their car at least once a week. The average American does so about three times a week. Lunch is the most popular meal people eat behind the wheel. People say it saves time or it's peaceful and they like to eat alone. 34% say they enjoy eating in the car. One respondent said the food is the reward, but the solitude is the luxury.
15: That's Michael Wallace. I'm Brandon Eisen, Worldwide News Network, New York.
11: This is Moving America. Here's Jake Novak.
1: The world's biggest EV market is cooling off. It's China, and EV sales are down 13% so far this year. That has a lot to do with the weak Chinese economy, but China's pain will likely be global markets' gain. Many of those unsold EVs there will be shipped overseas, especially to Europe. Of course, the U.S. is still banning Chinese-made EVs here, so those bargains won't be available in America yet. Stay tuned. With Moving America, I'm Jake Novak.
11: There's never a dull moment here. 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It's the 77 WABC News Hour.
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18: Yes, that's me. Good morning. It is Wednesday, July 15th. Your forecast from the 77 WABC Weather Center. Mix of sun and clouds today. Another hot one. We're going to flirt with 100 degrees. Tonight and overnight, partly cloudy, low 77, and then Thursday, sun and clouds, warm again, high 95. If you're walking out the door with us right now, so happy you are, 77 and clear in Clarkstown up in Rockland. It's 78 and clear in Ridgewood over in New Jersey, and it's 77 and clear right outside our Midtown studios. Time for traffic, transit, here's Joe Nolan.
17: Well, from the Apple Bank traffic desk, Norm, if you're heading out onto the New England Thruway on the southbound side, you got one big long line of traffic getting through exit 15. Again, that overnight road work is there. Only one lane is open. And all you can see from the cameras is just one tractor trailer after the other coming southbound on one and on Route 95. So as you're heading out on the New England Thruway, you're going to have this problem up there right around the area of exit 16, 15. That whole southbound problem, it's a mess on the New England Thruway. Inbound George Washington Bridge, about a 30-minute delay coming into the upper level. Earlier construction there should be out of the way by now. Now, elsewhere, not a big deal, at least not yet. Coming in from Long Island, we're looking very good. As you head westbound on the Long Island Expressway, just a little slow coming out of Lake Success into the Cross Island Parkway. Then further west, right around the area of the LIE, you've got some delays. Also delays on the Brooklyn-Queens Expressway. Southbound starting to build a little bit, getting up to and over the Kosciuszko. Now, inbound George Washington Bridge, a 30-minute delay, like we said. Earlier construction, Lincoln and Holland still only minor delays, and we have one train, this time Metro North, the 439 out of Stamford, which is doing Grand Central at 549. That train going to be 20 minutes late, and alternate side of the street. Parking rules and regulations are in effect. 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I'm Joe Nolan with traffic on Talk Radio 77 WABC.
18: WABC News Time 541. Going to be a big day in the city council. They're going to have a hearing today on a ban on horse-drawn carriages in Central Park. And there are some big names now really signing on to this. You have City Council Speaker Julie Menon, who says that she's in favor of this bill. Of course, it comes after the death of a teenager from India who was visiting the city and was killed in an accident, horse and buggy accident in Central Park. And then you had the accidental poisoning of one of the workhorses that died in Central Park.
4: The day has come for our city to begin the transition away from horse-drawn carriages as a tourist attraction in Central Park. For the safety of our residents, the safety of visitors from all across the globe, and the safety of the animals here at home.
18: Now, you get the sense they're going to get it done this time. So Menon said an important part of this legislation, of course, is guaranteeing future work for the current union carriage drivers. That's the big stumbling block here.
4: He was visiting New York from India to celebrate his high school graduation. Romansh's death was heartbreaking and infuriating. And sadly, it was preventable. At the same time, the path forward must involve and protect workers who operate these carriages. And I'm actively working on a plan to guarantee them quality employment opportunities in the hospitality industry.
18: Now, one person who's not buying any of this is Alexander Kemp. He's the administrative vice president at TWU Local 100, which represents these horse and buggy drivers. And he says this legislation, he doesn't believe it. He doesn't think they'll find jobs for these people who are making good livings or pretty decent livings right now.
0: There are several layers of the industry. There are owners. There are owner operators. Mm-hmm. There are horse owners. There are dynamics to this industry that we represent that no one is speaking to, because the truth is that then they would have to acknowledge that their interest is to get rid of the livelihoods of these workers.
18: Yeah, and he, of course, wants to make sure that these people will be taken care of. He doesn't believe this bill does that. A hearing on the bill, of course, it is set for a little bit later this morning. Out to Long Island, we told you this story yesterday about this grandmother in Suffolk County who was seriously injured after her 8-year-old grandson started her car. And then when she saw the car moving out of the driveway backwards, backing up, she raced out to save her 8-year-old grandson, like any grandmother would do. And as she did, she was hit by this Honda on Wellwood Avenue. Police say 63-year-old Gina Bennett was hit hard. I mean, she's in pretty serious condition by the open door, the driver's open door. And she fell to the ground, hit her head on the pavement. Neighbors, a couple of them were out there, and they saw this all take place.
5: I just saw the car afterwards, you know, with the door was, like, totally, like, flipped open. So that was, like, I don't know how that could happen.
18: Now, neighbors say the boy told them his grandmother permitted him to press the car start button, but the rest was a terrible accident.
6: We came down here because they had the road blocked off, and we just, you know, obviously curious to find out what was going on.
18: Yeah, Bente was brought to Good Samaritan University Hospital, where we're told she's still in serious condition. Neighbors say she was bleeding heavily from her head. Her 8-year-old grandson, he was not injured.
6: I just think it's tragic, you know. It's just, I'm very sad about it, you know? And it's like somebody's life changed in a day. I mean, they seem to be nice people. They always had the little kids out in the front playing and stuff.
18: Yeah, police just calling it a terrible accident. Of course, we wish Bente well and hope she has a quick recovery. In a moment, we'll talk about Captain Chelsea Sully Sullenberger. Of course, he's the one who landed his plane successfully on the Hudson in one of those great moments. He made a big announcement yesterday, and we'll get to that

0: Sully Sullenberger. Of course, he's the one who landed his plane successfully on the Hudson in one of those great moments. He made a big announcement yesterday, and we'll get to that in just a moment. But first, 5:45, let's head over to the 77 WABC Sports Desk, and here's Justin Alley.
1: 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Out in Philadelphia, the American League is the winner of the 2026 MLB All-Star Game, shutting out the National League 4-0. The AL scored 3 first-inning runs off Philadelphia Phillies starting pitcher Christopher Sanchez, thanks to the Yankees' Cody Bellinger, the MVP of the game, and Ben Rice. Bellinger delivered a 2-run single, and Rice added an RBI single of his own. The AL continued to dominate from there, taking a no-hit bid into the fourth inning before Juan Soto from the Mets singled for the NL, one of just 3 hits on the night for the senior circuit. The Yankees open their second-half action come Friday when they welcome in the LA Dodgers for the opener of a 3-game weekend series. As for the Mets, they'll remain in Philadelphia to open a 3-game series with the Phillies beginning tomorrow night.
0: Now, I'm just curious. I know it's a big deal, obviously, to be picked to play in the All-Star game, and it's probably fun to play in the game itself. But do you get anything for winning it? Does the AL players get some sort of payday?
1: It's a good question. I don't think so.
0: No?
1: No.
0: Okay.
1: There's no incentive anymore ever since home field advantage in the World Series was stricken. But that'd be an interesting Google.
0: Yeah.
1: Cody Bellinger definitely gets something for winning MVP. That's for damn sure.
0: Huh.
1: Yep. Mm-hmm. Indeed. And checking in on the World Cup semifinals in Arlington, Spain advanced to its first World Cup final since winning in 2010 with a 2-0 victory over France, killing Mbappe. And France, FIFA's top-ranked team, were trying to become only the third team to reach 3 consecutive World Cup finals. They instead will play in the third-place game in Miami come on Saturday. Spain will face either defending champion Argentina or England on Sunday in the final at MetLife Stadium in East Rutherford. And that semifinal between England and Argentina takes place this afternoon, 3 p.m. from Atlanta. 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I'm Justin Ellicott, 77 WABC.
0: Thank you very much, Justin. 5:47, traffic, transit on the 7s. Here's Joel Nolan.
2: All right, Noah, I'm from the Apple Bank traffic desk, and as you're traveling out on the New England Thruway, things are moving a little bit better now. In fact, a lot better. They had earlier road work there. Looks like that's pretty much cleared up. So, again, as you travel southbound on the New England Thruway, the earlier problem that we had is now out of the way. So that is good news. And then inbound at the George Washington Bridge, we're starting to get a little better. Let's call it about a 20-minute delay now getting into the toll. Again, the earlier road work there also really causing a pretty significant delay a little earlier on. And like I said, it's down to about 15 minutes now. If you're coming inbound LIE, usual stuff, Lake Success into just west of the Cross Island, then again at Queens Boulevard. If you're out onto the Belt Parkway, starting to slow now off of the Cross Island, getting onto the westbound side of the Belt, really either way, out onto the Van Wyck Expressway, a little bit of slow traffic, but nothing really too much out of the ordinary. Inbound on the Gowanus BQE now, we are going to be slow from just about the top of the canal, getting up through the trench and into the Brooklyn Bridge, and mass transit at this point. Everybody on or close to schedule. Just that one train, Metro North, the 439 out of Stamford, which was doing Grand Central right around now. That'll be about 20 minutes late, and alternate side again today is going to be in effect. 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
0: WABC News Time 5:49. Captain Chelsea Sully Sullenberger, who famously landed a plane on the Hudson here back in 2009, revealed yesterday that he was diagnosed with Alzheimer's disease. He put a statement out saying, "I recently found out I've been diagnosed with Alzheimer's disease. It's early stage." He's 75 years old. "For now," he says, "this means a name may not come easily to me. I forgot a story I recently told, and or I don't sleep well." But he says he's in the beginning of this journey. Boy, we've had all these people come forward recently with these diagnoses. You had Bill Ritter, of course, that was the Channel 7 news anchor, actor Danny Glover. He announced this as well. And I think this is a good thing that they're coming forward and letting people know, because I think that opens the doors for more scientific experiments and for other people to sort of just gather and talk about what this is like. And doctors weighing in on this announcement yesterday as well.
3: I want to thank him and others who have come forward with this diagnosis to minimize the stigma, because that has been one of the big battles.
0: Yeah, there's so many doctors doing research on

0: this, but they really don't know where or how to prevent it. There are some medications that apparently help the brain, and people are taking those.
1: We also know that lifestyle interventions, including managing sleep apnea, mood, all of these have positive effects on the brain.
0: Now, I imagine just like Bill Ritter, when he announced a couple of weeks ago that he has Alzheimer's, Sullenberger started to notice things and then went to the doctor and said, no, yeah, that diagnosed it as Alzheimer's disease. 550, the number of cyclopariasis cases here in New York State keeps growing. This is this explosive diarrhea thing. The latest numbers from the State Department of Health show 517 cases statewide, including 273 right here in the city. The New Jersey is reporting at least 33 cases. The intestinal illness is caused by eating contaminated produce. So the thought is maybe keep away from the bagged salad and fruits and vegetables, or at least really wash them well before you eat them right now. The symptoms include diarrhea, cramping, bloating, nausea, and fatigue. Now, the good thing is you can't get it from anybody else. You can only get it from eating the produce.
2: We want to think things like lettuce, spinach, kale, raspberries, strawberries, fresh herbs, things of that sort.
3: If you want to be safe, you want to cook your vegetables, peeling fruits so that you don't eat the surface. And washing can help.
0: Yeah, of course, it comes at the time of year you really want to eat those fresh fruits because they're fresh and they're grown locally. But the thought is wash them really good and you'll likely be okay. 552, while we're talking health, city health officials say at least 76 buildings on the Upper East Side have now tested positive for the Legionella bacteria in preliminary testing. That number is more than double the 31 cooling towers previously reported last week, which includes now a bunch of interesting places like the Metropolitan Museum of Art. Here was a tourist there yesterday.
4: Places like this, you know, everyone is paying to come in here, right? So the finances to, you know, keep this place afloat, you would think they'll put that into, you know, infrastructure, cleaning.
0: She makes a good point. Another popular museum was the Guggenheim. That also was tested positive right on Fifth Avenue. Some of the impacted locations include three private schools, a rehabilitation and nursing center, and a church. Now, the outbreak has sickened 63. That is as of last night, up 3 from the night before. So it slowed a little bit. Hospitalizations have decreased 2 from 15 to 12 now.
5: Hopefully, this will be a good reminder for everybody to be careful and take care of their buildings.
0: Yes, cases have been reported across several neighborhoods, most of them, though, on the Upper East Side, Carnegie Hill, Yorkville, Lenox Hill. City Council member Lynn Schulman says a lack of resources is also a reason why the health department has not been enforcing a new law that mandates buildings to proactively test cooling towers every 31 days. She says it's time to get back to that.
6: When we passed the bill, the previous administration thought it was a good idea. This DOHMH thinks it's a great bill, and we just have to make sure that it gets enforced.
0: Now, that says New Yorkers start to feel a little bit better about this, and now they know at least there's antibiotics. If you catch this early, it's flu-like symptoms, you'll likely be just fine.
7: Legionella disease? I mean, that's crazy.
8: I just can't believe it. This is such an elegant, fancy building, and it just doesn't fit with our expectations.
0: It doesn't matter, apparently, where you live. 554, let's go up to Hudson Valley, where a homeowner there thought, hey, I can make some serious coin by using one of those rental apps like Airbnb to put my house up. This is a mansion. It's on Sapphire Road in Monroe. It has gigantic pool in the backyard, and they were renting it out for $1,800 a night. And the owner, Osher Zelik, said he was believed he was renting his 7-bedroom home to a family for the weekend. And then he didn't find out till there was a party underway that he had actually rented the house out to a party promoter, and hundreds of cars showed up outside this house, and they threw this rocking party, and in the process, they did a ton of damage to the home. Neighbors watched on as just people kept, more and more people kept showing up. There was DJs out. They rented out a sound system. They advertised this on Instagram.
9: I can't count the number of cars there were going up and down our street. Literally hundreds of cars.
0: Now, video of the after party, or I should say after the party was over, show furniture overturned, trash covering the home, debris around this beautiful pool, broken glass panels. A 150-year-old baby grand piano had its legs snapped off. The owner says the damage extends well beyond some of the video that has been released. He says the walls, the couches, the beds, he says everything smells of marijuana. There's a leak in the ceiling. The sewer system was overwhelmed because there were so many people using the bathrooms. And now, of course, he wants to know what he can do to get his money back and money for the damage and repairs.
9: You have to be really careful, especially now knowing that this type of thing is going on.
0: Yeah, you always have to be really careful who you rent your house out to, because you just never know. 555, a free swimming program in the Big Apple expanding thanks to new funding from the city council. Speaker Julie Menon, she was up at Lehman College's pool yesterday to give a $1.5 million check to the nonprofit group Wave Makers to teach more kids how to swim.
10: In these hot summer days like we're seeing right now, we don't want any young person to not be able to go to a beach or a pool and be able to swim.
0: You know, they should make this part of the school curriculum that you learn how to swim, right? It's such an important skill. The group says it has already taught thousands of kids how to swim for free at public pools across the city. Their long-term goal is to provide universal swim lessons for every second grader in the public school system. Yeah, there should be money to do that, 100%. 557, traffic, transit on the 7th. Here's Joe Nolan.
11: Hi, Noam, from the Apple Bank traffic desk. If you're on the southbound New England Thruway, I jumped the gun a little bit. They're still clearing the construction southbound as you get down to the New Rochelle Toll. So you're still a little slow, but they are picking it up as we speak. So again, heading southbound on the New England Thruway, you still have some delays. But coming inbound at George, you're getting way better, down to about a 10-minute delay now coming inbound. Now, outbound on the Northern State Parkway, right at the off-ramp to Glen Cove Road, you've got an unauthorized tractor trailer. Hit the overpass and really just took the whole top of the trailer section off. So this is going to be here for a while. Again, the trailer section of this thing is wrecked. And again, don't forget, tractor trailers don't belong on the Northern State. Thank you, Robert Moses. So again, as you head out onto that roadway, you've got that problem. Now, other than that, we're not doing too badly. Usual nonsense inbound on the LIE at the Cross Island and at the LIE. You're also looking at some slow traffic heading southbound on the Cross Island, getting onto the Belt. Belt Parkway, though, still in pretty good shape. Same thing over on Staten Island. And then a New Jersey transit train, the 703 out of New Brunswick, due in New York at 7:55. They have canceled that this morning, and alternate side of the street parking rules and regulations, again, are going to be in effect. 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
12: Thank you, Noam Olin. Big hump day T2T edition of Sid and Friends in the Morning coming at you around the corner. We'll talk to our good buddy from the New York City Council, Frank Morano, here coming up to lead us off right around 7 a.m. Right before Phyllis Insurello joins the program. She's the chief of staff for Councilwoman Joanne Ariola, and she's doing a lot of work against these religious statues being stolen out in Howard Beach. She's outraged. So she'll be with us here in the 7 a.m. hour. Peter King, the great former congressman, he's with us every Wednesday. He'll wrap out that 7 a.m. hour right before we talk to the great one. Coming up in the 8 a.m. hour, Mark Levin makes his return to Sid and Friends in the program. Always a good time when Mark and Sid get together. And Jay Feely, we'll talk to the great former NFL kicker in the 9 a.m. hour, now running for Congress down in Arizona. Big, full, and total endorsement from President Donald Trump. So we'll talk to Jay coming up in the 9 a.m. hour. That's all coming up for Sid and Friends in the Morning. Coming at you, Noam Layden, in just a few short moments.
0: I can't wait. We are out of here on this Wednesday morning. We'll do it all over again tomorrow morning, 5 a.m., but don't go anywhere now. Nope. Sid and Friends in the Morning, we are up next.

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3: I'm Michael Wallace. One person is dead. Three are still missing after a pontoon boat sank in the San Francisco Bay near Alcatraz. 16 others were rescued. San Francisco Fire Chief Dean Crispin says the person who died had been found alive.
4: They initiated a CPR and an immediate transport to the shore, and this patient was declared deceased here at Gas House Cove.
3: Crews have searched through the night for the missing victims. The passengers were family members spreading the ashes of a loved one when the boat capsized. President Trump is threatening to intensify strikes on Iran by attacking targets like power plants and bridges. Senate Minority Leader Chuck Schumer is slamming the administration on defense spending for the continued strikes in Iran.
5: The White House has formally notified Congress that hostilities have resumed, that American strikes are underway again, and our forces remain positioned for more. Yet Republicans want the Senate to take up the NDAA, the defense bill, as though none of this is happening.
3: Schumer says he will vote no on the bill. Smoke from Canadian wildfires has blanketed parts of New England and New York and is heading south. Richard Bond is a meteorologist with the National Weather Service.
6: Already, some of that smoke plume has been making it into parts of Vermont, New Hampshire, upstate New York.
3: 32 wildfires are burning across western Ontario. The National Weather Service has issued a rare high-risk alert for excessive rain in parts of Texas. It is pouring again today between the Hill Country and the Rio Grande. Some areas could get up to 20 inches of rain, which could trigger flash flooding. A Mexican man has died after he was hit by a truck while running from ICE agents in St. Augustine, Florida. The incident comes after two fatal shootings by ICE officers in Houston and Biddeford, Maine. Protesters were back on the streets of Biddeford yesterday.
7: We are here today in solidarity with the Guerrero family to say you are not alone. But we're also here to say it must be the last person in Maine that ICE kills.
3: ICE has ordered its officers to temporarily stop conducting traffic stops. The House has passed the Sunshine Protection Act, which would make daylight saving time permanent. Florida's Rick Scott has introduced a similar bill in the Senate.
8: So what this is going to do is give every state the opportunity to pick. But we're not going to go back and forth twice a year where everybody has to change their clocks and get used to different sleep patterns and things like that. So some state might want a different time. Have at it.
3: Critics worry the change would have the sun come up later during the winter, endangering kids on their way to school. Miracle on the Hudson pilot. Chesley Sullenberger says he's been diagnosed with Alzheimer's disease. He says it's in his early stages. He saved 155 lives in 2009 when he guided his U.S. Airways plane to a landing on the Hudson River after bird strikes had taken out both the plane's engines. Futures are higher on Wall Street this morning. Dow futures up 119. NASDAQ futures up 164. 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
9: In the case of Sid, you know, Sid is an entertainer first and foremost, but he's developed such a massive audience that he's been able to become this political power broker, the likes of which I don't think anyone ever anticipated. And because there's not really a morning show, at least on AM, that has his kind of listenership and his kind of depth, he has the kind of influence politically that I don't even know if Bob Grant had.
10: I believe the NYPD, when they put forward their numbers, what we're seeing are some of the lowest numbers that New York City has seen in recorded history, yeah. Especially when it comes to murders and shootings. These are the lowest we've ever seen. And what I think is important to know is a lot of the increase in rape also comes from an expanded definition of what counts as rape, yeah. As well as survivors coming forward for acts that took place years prior.
11: Oh, my God. He's the host of Life, Liberty, Levin. I call him the great one, Mark Levin. I just want to add one thing to what Lucas was saying. You know what? I do believe there is a group that Steve Witkoff and Jared and others are talking to. The problem is you got the hardliners and the former loyalists to the old regime. I think it might be time for them to say goodbye. Now, I know we're not allowed to do that, but you know what? Other countries are. And I think that it might be time for that. But I'd love your thoughts, Mark.
12: My thoughts haven't changed for months. Pound the hell out of them till you pound them into submission. No more negotiations. It's our way or the highway. That's the way it works. Use all available options, including arming the Iranian people. That's my view. And as for Lindsey Graham was a remarkable statesman, a remarkable leader. He had 100 senators. He was a standout among 100. And why was he a standout? He was funny. He had a great personality, and all that is true. He was a character. But he was a principled man. And I resent when people call him a warmonger. What's a warmonger? This is a man who saw our allies under attack, and he came to the defense of our allies. He saw innocent people who wanted liberation, and he came to the defense of innocent people who wanted liberation. That's why he is loved by the Persian people. He is loved by the Israeli people. He is loved by the Ukrainian people, and he's loved by the Taiwanese people. Because all those countries have had to deal with tyrants, fascists, communists, Islamists, one evil after another. And Lindsey wasn't afraid to speak out on their behalf. He wasn't afraid to travel all over the world over and over and over again to meet their leaders. And so he was a unique man, and he and I agreed on a lot. Not everything, but almost everything.
13: For 3 days, I've been talking to Palestinians in their homes and villages about the daily injustices they face under occupation.
14: And also the blood is here. Do you see the blood?
15: See that? Oh, my gosh.
13: As a congressman, I never expected to be the target of settler violence.
14: Liar.
13: But when we visited a school in Zenuda Village that settlers had burned down, we were detained by settlers wielding M4 guns.
14: Liar.
13: Who blocked our van from leaving the site.
14: Liar.
13: They called additional settlers for support.
14: Liar.
13: And held us captive for 75 minutes.
14: Liar.
13: Recording videos, laughing at us.
14: Liar.
13: And mocking me and my staff.
14: Good.
13: I will never forget their faces.
14: Liar.
13: What angered me most is that the IDF soldiers who came to the scene supported the violent settlers.
14: Liar.
13: Over American citizens.
14: Liar!
13: Here's the question. If the settlers and IDF could do this to an American congressman, imagine what life is like for an ordinary Palestinian under Israel's occupation.
14: Sure.
13: I've never felt more powerless in my whole life.
14: Liar.
13: For decades, American politicians have made the trek to Tel Aviv while not taking the time to cross over and hear from Palestinians about the actual facts on the ground.
14: Liar.
16: These settlers speak bad words for Palestinians. And
17: yelling.
18: She was asleep here. Yes.
16: And you are animal. You are must kill the Palestinian animals. You are like animal.
19: We never forget him. We keep thinking about him. His room still. His room still, he left it.
13: Many Palestinians are desperate to be seen, to be heard, and to live with dignity.
20: And sometimes in the social media say, the settlers' violence because what happened on 7th of October. No. My uncle, Hal Suleiman, father of eight, killed.
21: I have met many of European Parliament members, but this is the first time that I do it for an American member.
22: It's really the first time congressman that comes to Beit Sahur.
13: I'll be posting their stories throughout the next few weeks.
14: Sure.
13: Because it is time that Palestinians have full equal rights.
14: Not really.
13: In their own
23: state.
16: Without food, without water, seems
22: all the congressmen should come and see the basic free stuff that we want. We want our land, we want water,
14: sure.
22: And we want the freedom of movement. It's
14: they want to kill simple. Jews.
22: Land, water, freedom of movement. It's simple as that.
13: Thank you, Mayor.
14: No, it's not.
13: You're welcome. Thank you, Mr.
22: Thank
13: Mayor.
22: You. Thank you very much.
14: Go with
24: kinda
14: yourself.
24: Said, the only reason our lives were saved is because of the excellent work of the American embassy. You think Ro Khanna was going to be killed by the IDF?
25: That's absurd. It's ridiculous. And here are some facts that maybe Ro Khanna doesn't want us to tell you. First of all, he did not let us know he was coming. Most of the time, a member of Congress, if they're coming to the country, They coordinate with us. They let us know they're coming. We make sure that there is security. He didn't want our assistance because he came at the invitation and under the guide of this very pro-Palestinian activist who is known for regularly trying to take people into provocative situations in Judea and Samaria, in this case in Area C, which is Israeli controlled. A lot of people don't understand that. So he goes to a place that is a CMZ, which means a civilian military zone. It is forbidden for people to just show up. It's like I can't go to a U.S. airbase, just walk in and say, hey, I'd like to look around. I can't go to Ro Khanna's office in Washington and just pop in and say, I'd like to just, you know, nose around.
1: Mahmoud Khalil is filing a lawsuit alleging a conspiracy to suppress critics of Israel. Khalil's civil rights lawsuit is against the federal government and several private groups. He gained attention as a spokesperson and leader for student activists protesting against Israel and its actions in Gaza at Columbia University. He was arrested by ICE agents in his campus apartment in March 2025 and spent more than 100 days in a Louisiana immigration jail, missing the birth of his first child before a federal judge in New Jersey ordered his release.
4: I don't want anyone to go through what I've been through right now, because if they can target someone for their pro-Palestine speech, they can target anyone in this country, whether they support Palestine or not.
1: This lawsuit comes as Khalil's ongoing deportation case appears likely to be heard before the Supreme Court.
5: Big hello to Arizona. There's an incredibly important election coming up in your state on Tuesday, July 21st. And I'm asking you to go out and vote for Jay Feely, a friend of mine and a great athlete, to represent Arizona's first congressional district. Jay is a true American first conservative and a natural born leader. He was elected team captain on three different NFL teams. That's pretty good. Jay is a winner and he knows how to win. He's going to win and he's going to be great for the people of Arizona. Jay will vote to cut your taxes, slash regulations, bring down the cost of living, and forge the greatest economy in the history of the world. We are doing better now than we have ever done in history. We have $19.2 trillion coming in. That's $16 trillion more than ever before. And it's really special. And Jay is going to help us keep it going. So go out and vote to keep our southern border secure, protect law and order, strengthen our military, defend our veterans. And he will also help you support what we call the Save America Act. We have to get it enacted. He also has my complete and total endorsement without reservation. So go out and vote for Jay Feely, the next congressman from Arizona's first congressional district, on July 21st. Thank you.
6: 48 yards for Feely to win it. Kick on its way.
18: Just got word from the Department of Social Services that a family shelter in our district on Emmons Avenue, consisting of men, women, and children, will be imminently converted into an all-adult single male shelter. Not only is this decision inhumane and inconsiderate to the families who have already integrated into the Sheepshead Bay community, this decision will have devastating and profound impacts on our neighborhood. The males moving in are not going to be vetted, which means we could have criminals, we could have sex offenders across the street from Lou Fiddler Park, where children often visit a playground. Further, the provider for the shelter is Bragg's. Bragg's senior executives are under a federal indictment for fraud and bribery, and yet Mamdani still gave them a $200 million contract, including this location. Mamdani could not care less about these families. Mamdani could not care less about our neighborhoods and our quality of life. And I have to wonder if this is a deliberate attempt to punish those neighborhoods who did not vote for him and who do not support this administration. I am currently working around the clock to do everything I can to try and prevent this from happening. I'm in touch with the local elected officials, the Assemblyman Colin Yeager, the Senator Sam Sutton. We're working together. We are in touch with the Department of Homeless Services, Social Services. I have reached out to Comptroller Mark Levine. We are working different angles. We're thinking of legal avenues to stop it. And I will keep you posted on every single step of the way. Thank you so much.

0: great movie, Lost Boys. My wife, my beautiful wife Danielle, loves that movie. So did I. Great movie with Jason Patrick. You all remember the very handsome Jason Patrick, and Kiefer Sutherland was in the movie, and the brothers, they weren't related, the Corey brothers, Corey Feldman and Corey Haim, who passed away many, many years ago. And what was the girl's name again? She was also in Less Than Zero.
1: I'm trying to recover still. Hold on.
0: From what?
1: That could be one of the worst songs I've
0: ever heard. Oh, one of my favorite songs ever.
1: God, that
0: ever.
1: Is awful.
0: Ever.
1: God,
0: and the scene,
1: such an awful
0: with,
1: song.
0: It's a great song. God, sometimes I love your music. Sometimes I can't stand it.
1: Okay,
0: that's
1: Noam,
0: a great song.
1: Noam
0: all of a sudden is the arbitrator of what's good music.
2: Yes, I am.
1: You're the person sitting here.
0: What do I care?
1: Okay.
0: First of all, this is Sid and Friends in the Morning, not Noam and Friends in the Morning. And for that matter, I'll be a real dick. It's not Lou and Friends in the Morning. So the damn song was perfect. It's a great song and a great scene. Guy's a big, muscular guy playing the saxophone by the fire in the great movie. I just forgot the name, Lost Boys. That's a great song. But what is that girl's name? She played, what's his name's girlfriend in Less Than Zero? Andrew.
2: Jamie Gertz?
0: Yes! How did you know that?
2: It was just a lucky guess.
0: Did you really guess that? You looked it up.
2: No, I guessed it.
0: You swear?
2: I swear to God.
0: Very good. Jamie Gertz. Very good movie. It's a vampire movie, you know. And it's, I guess, the mid-1980s. I don't know. At any rate, that was Ina Vernikoff. And she wasn't crying. She's actually 1,000% right. I love Ina. I do. She's one of the five Republican city council members. 5 out of 51. We've been over this a million times. We did have another Republican council member, Vicky Palladino, on the show yesterday. And we are going to have Frank Morano back on the show today. The other two happen to be David Carr out of Staten Island and Joanne Areola. Out of my neighborhood, she's my council lady. In fact, the lady that is the campaign, I guess, chief of staff is what she is, for Joanne Areola, Phyllis Incirillo, she's going to be on the show today. You remember, Noam, you played yesterday, the quotes from the lady who was very upset about people stealing religious statues off the lawn in Howard Beach, that happened to be Phyllis. Remember, I thought it was Joanne. I asked you that question.
2: Right.
0: That was Phyllis. She'll join us today. So, Ina, one of just five Republican council members, and she's fantastic. She's got a huge future. Maybe Ina runs against AOC for that Senate seat that I believe Chuck Schumer will vacate. He ain't going to run again. Maybe she runs for something else. I don't know. I do think that our Republican people on the council, all of them, have so much talent. Outside of Joanne. Joanne's actually leaving, she's timed out, but the other four, Morano, Carr, Palladino, and Vernikoff, I see big things for them, big things in their political futures, and I do think Ina is one of them, and she was complaining in that video, and she's right, about this shelter that I guess they're building or about to use in my old neighborhood, Sheepshead Bay, Brooklyn, Emmons Avenue, the home of Captain Walters and Lundy's, all those great places in Sheepshead Bay. And they're about to store all these unvetted single males, many of which may have, who knows what, sex offenses, murder, rape, who knows. They're not going to be vetted. And Ina, as the council lady for that district, standing up for the great people of Sheepshead Bay, is upset and furious. And she's right. And she goes on to point out that the company that's in charge of this somehow got a couple of $100 million from the mayor Mamdani, even though that specific company is being investigated. So you explain to me, Noam, how the mayor is okay giving hundreds of millions of dollars to a company, I guess that's under fraud investigation, who's going to make, I should say, this shelter in Sheepshead Bay actually happen. How does the mayor do that?
2: Well, there's a lot of questions here with this shelter. I mean, initially, they had told people in the neighborhood that might be families, and it's not even clear who 100% who's in there now, but they'd have to move them out for these men. And like you said, yeah, we don't even know what these crimes are, what crimes they may have committed, these unvetted men. We don't know anything about them. And you're going to move them into a neighborhood where they'd be right across the street from a park. So none of it makes sense.
0: It really doesn't. Lou Fittler Park, I think, is the name
2: of the
0: park.
2: That's the park. That's right.
0: And little kids play in that park all the time. So I think Ina Vernikoff is doing a very, very good job there. But the mayor, he's going to come under fire again on this show today. So obviously, if you think Mayor Mamdani is doing a good job and you like him, you should be put in prison. But if you do, you're not going to like this show on any day, but specifically this day, you ain't going to like it. Because you got Vernikoff out there pushing back against the mayor who wants to put potential criminals in Sheepshead Bay. You've got both Julie Menin and Frank Morano pushing back against the mayor with his definition of rape. You heard that, Noam, right?
2: That was crazy.
0: And that's nuts. That is nuts. How, my God, how insensitive is this mayor? That he has redefined rape to make it okay for him, clearly not caring even a little about the victims, just so his crime numbers could be good. Now, to hear time and time again that shootings are at an all-time low, murders are at an all-time low, the city has never been safer. If you really believe, and this is no shot at my dear friend Jessica Tisch, if you really believe that this city has never been safer, you're somewhere between naive and stupid and closer to the latter. This city's not safe. Shootings are down. Murders are down. But every other major crime is up. And last I checked, married to a beautiful woman and the father of a beautiful young daughter, rape is kind of a serious crime. Wouldn't you agree, Noam?
2: Yeah, and then with the mayor trying to redefine what constitutes a sexual assault was really hard to watch. I was like, you got to be kidding me.
0: He wasn't kidding you. And that's how he feels. He doesn't care about the victims. All he cares about is the numbers. The numbers point to the mayor doing an unbelievable job. So, Lewis, let's play this again. This was Mamdani a couple days ago, and I'm very happy that Julie Menin, who is gaining more points with me by the week, she really is, she fired back at the mayor over his redefining of the word rape. But this is Mamdani addressing Julie Menin's concerns 2 days ago, Lewis, cut number one.
3: I believe the NYPD, when they put forward their numbers, what we're seeing are some of the lowest numbers that New York City has seen in recorded history, yeah, especially when it comes to murders and shootings. These are the lowest we've ever seen. And what I think is important to know is a lot of the increase in rape also comes from an expanded definition of what counts as rape, yeah, as well as survivors coming forward for acts that took place years prior. And we are thankful for them coming forward, the courage and the bravery it takes. But just to provide New Yorkers with that context, and I'm proud that in working with Commissioner Tisch, we were able to fulfill.
0: So according to him, it's the word rape has to be redefined because people come out from years prior and it's not as bad because their cases are old. What? What exactly did he say there?
2: I don't know, but an unwanted attack is an unwanted attack.
0: Any way you look at it, right?
2: Mm-hmm.
0: Any way you look at it. So this creep, he's such a creep, this Mamdani, has now redefined rape. Also, I know that Julie Menin, the city council speaker, has talked about this. How do you say this? Romansh? This new law about the horse-drawn carriages?
2: Yeah, it's named after the teenage victim from India, the tourist who was on that horse and buggy last month, that the horse just went crazy and the carriage overturned and killed him. He was 18 years old, so they've named this bill Rokeman, I think is how he says his name.
0: How do you say it?
2: I think it's Rokeman.
0: Rokeman.
2: Yeah.
0: Okay, here's Julie Menin, Lewis. This is yesterday announcing her support now for Rokeman's law, which is not going to make the unions happy, not going to make the people in Central Park happy because they make a lot of money on these horse-drawn carriages. But I guess seeing dead horses laying in the middle of the street and this kid getting killed, I guess some of these local officials have seen enough. This is Julie Menin, cut number two, Lou.
4: When I first became speaker, I knew I would have to make some difficult decisions, that doing the right thing would sometimes mean taking a stand when it wasn't always straightforward. I'm addressing you today from one of the most iconic locations in the world, New York's Central Park, during exactly one of those moments. Earlier this year, 18-year-old Romansh Mahajan was killed after he was thrown from a horse-drawn carriage. He was visiting New York from India to celebrate his high school graduation. Romansh's death was heartbreaking and infuriating, and sadly, it was preventable. The day has come for our city to begin the transition away from horse-drawn carriages as a tourist attraction in Central Park. For the safety of our residents, the safety of visitors from all across the globe, and the safety of the animals here at home. That is why I'm announcing my support today for the legislation currently before the New York City Council to ban horse-drawn carriages. At the same time, the path forward must involve and protect workers who operate these carriages. And I'm actively working on a plan to guarantee them quality employment opportunities in the hospitality industry. It is also vital that we ensure a safe and humane transition for the beloved horses that made this industry possible in the first place. I have no doubt that in working closely with the advocates that we can do just that. Today, I really wanted to make my position clear. It's time to usher Central Park into a new, safer chapter in its long story. That is the work the City Council is committed to, and that is what I'm committed to as Speaker of the New York City Council.
0: All right, I disagree. I think the horse-drawn carriages are fine. I'm not out there, of course, every day trying to save feral cats on the street, and I'm not out there with Jill Vitale yelling and screaming about the turtles dying from straws in the water. I get all that. I love animals. I've had dogs my whole life. I don't love all animals. I hate cats. Hate them. But I'm not that guy. So I think the horse-drawn carriages are great. I think people enjoy them. I think it's a lot of revenue for our city, a city that is broke with a mayor that's making it worse and a governor making it worse as well. So I don't have a big issue with it. You might don't know them because you're one of those liberal pussies.
2: These workers, I don't believe the city council will find these workers new jobs. I mean, imagine you rip away their livelihood. This is all, some of these people, this is all they've done their entire career.
0: And you're 100% right. I know Julie Menin means well, and maybe she intends to do what she says. It's never going to happen.
2: No.
0: A lot of these people are going to be out of work. Bottom line.
2: And it's a lot of people. It's not just the people who drive the horses. It's the people who take care of the horses overnight and when they're brought back to the west side. There's a fair amount of people involved in this industry. All those people will lose, the people who own the horse and carriages, the people who own the horses, all those people are going to lose their livelihood. You're going to find those people jobs that pay them just as well as the money they're making now. I don't buy it. And by the way, neither does the union. Union says they don't believe that the city, they want details, like
0: right.
2: What jobs are you going to find them? How
0: what's,
2: much is going to pay?
0: What's the name of that guy? He's in charge of that union. He came in here when Mamdani was running.
2: Yeah, God.
0: And I scared the hell out of him,
2: yeah,
0: actually.
2: I don't remember. He was head of
0: He's a popular guy. John Katzmatidis likes
2: yeah.
0: him, yeah. I don't know. But at any rate, yesterday, Vicky Paladino's on the show, and she's talking about no more fish as awards at the carnival. Okay, come on. Even she laughed. There's got to be more important stuff than this, getting caught up in nonsense like this. No fish as gifts at the carnival? I mean, that's a big deal for you, Noam?
2: No.
0: Goldfish?
2: But remember that game where you try to take the ping pong ball and you try to get it into one of those little fish bowls? And then if you do, you get to take it home.
0: Those
2: right?
0: are rigged, yeah.
2: Yeah. But of course they would die like 2 days later.
0: No, they always died right away.
2: Just the trauma of being hit by ping pong balls was enough to kill the goldfish.
0: Right.
2: So look, she's an animal lover, so she wants to protect animals. I got nothing against that.
0: Is she really? Or is she just doing that for her constituents? I don't know. Vicky's really an animal lover. She may be.
2: My guess is she's an animal lover. If you're worried about goldfish, you're an animal lover.
0: I don't think she's worried about it. I think it just may work out well for her with her people. I don't know. I don't know. Best of luck with all that is all I can say. Sully Sullenberger. We all remember the brave and courageous pilot Sully Sullenberger, who landed that plane on the Hudson River. I still have no idea how he did it. And nobody died that day. And now it turns out that Sully has Alzheimer's, much like Bill Ritter, who is going to be inducted into the Broadcasting Hall of Fame the same day I am. That's right. Me, Bill Ritter, Rosanna Scotto, and four other people. There's other names that have come up recently that are suffering from the same thing. But this one with Sully Sullenberger, Noam, looks to be very sad.
2: Yeah, well, he said just over the last months and maybe year, maybe more, he started to realize he was forgetting things in a way that wasn't right, not just getting older. And so he went in and he was diagnosed. And he said he's coming forward in the same way that Bill Ritter and then Danny Glover, right? He had the same Alzheimer's diagnosis, because he hopes it will inspire people to do more research to figure out what brings on Alzheimer's and find a cure for it, because there's no cure for it.
0: Mark Levin will join us today, the great one. I get as excited as I do with Trump. Well, like I did with Bibi a couple days ago when Mark Levin is on this show. That's how much respect I've got for Mark. Look, we're very, very close. We talk every day. Every day, Levin and I text each other, and he is a great fighter and a brilliant guy. And you heard him with Sean Hannity in the Open doing a piece on Hannity's TV show about who he gets angry when people refer to Lindsey Graham, the late, great Lindsey Graham, as a warmonger. And I agree with Levin. What do you mean warmonger? If somebody bombs Israel, they're going to fight back. If somebody bombs Ukraine, they're going to fight back. That makes you a warmonger? I've never heard Lindsey Graham say, go into some place where there's no conflict and just bomb them. I never heard him say that. So my friend Erin Molan, who I love and respect, young lady out of Australia, who's got a huge following here in the United States. She really does. We did an event together for the MJE a couple of months ago. Me, her, and James Maslow, and Bruce Pearl, and a host of others, Emily Austin. My daughter was there, too. Turns out that Erin Molan agrees with me and Mark Levin. Excuse me, Erin Molan. Lewis, this is Erin Molan, cut number 8.
5: The other point I wanted to touch on, Lindsey Graham, and of course we've seen the most vile, disgusting celebrations of his death from those, particularly in America, who hate America, because you cannot celebrate the death of someone who has dedicated their life to serving that country, whether you agree with everything they say or do or not. You cannot celebrate it if you love your country. It's impossible. They hate their country. They hate it. And the other point I want to make is this kind of, it's lazy, where people say, Lindsey Graham, he was a war maker, such a warmonger. He loved war. He was a this or that, or always desperate for conflict. BS. That is not true on any level. He was not a warmonger. He just understood the enemy. That's it. He understands that with some regimes, diplomacy does not work. Completely ineffective. Weakness will be your downfall. That's what he understood. He didn't crave war. He wasn't out there championing conflict just for the sake of it. He stood behind armed conflict when it was necessary. When it mattered, when the enemy was incapable of diplomacy. That's it. That doesn't make him a warmonger. That stuff is crazy.
0: I don't even know what she said. I just love her accent, I got to be honest. I just love that Australian accent. But she's right about the late, great Lindsey Graham. That was, well, it's all over the internet still. Every couple of seconds, somebody else pops up, talks about Lindsey Graham as if they knew him. They don't. So it is sad the way the media and the politicians have treated him. And there seems to be a really good war brewing right now. I tried to get them both on today, but neither responded. Between our guy, the king of Rockland County, Mr. Salt, the great Mike Lawler, and Nancy Mace. Well, Nancy Mace was supposed to be on 2 days ago, but I ran out of time. Then she said she would come on yesterday. But she never called. She texted me about 4 hours later yesterday afternoon to apologize. But I guess after Lindsey Graham died, Nancy Mace puts on Twitter, you know the scene from Godfather 3 when Al Pacino's like, just when I thought I was out, they dragged me back in. You know that scene, yeah. Lou and Noam? So I guess she was trying to imply that Trump or somebody else was going to drag her back in because she just got her ass kicked in the gubernatorial primary. Trump actually endorsed somebody else. I guess she was trying to imply that Trump or somebody wanted her to come back in and maybe take over that Graham seat. But no one said that. Nobody. And Lawler said, how pathetic is it that you're actually kind of celebrating the death of Lindsey Graham because you're looking at it as a possible opportunity? And it got really nasty between Mike Lawler and Nancy Mace. But again, neither one, at least at this point, has agreed to come on and talk about it. They will eventually. And I mean, eventually, I mean this week. But have you seen the ugliness, Noam?
2: Yeah, I did. I feel like there was another dust up between the two of them, right? This may not be the first time.
0: Probably not.
2: Yeah.
0: I mean, Nancy, and you know, listen, I get along with Nancy. All you hear about is how crazy she is. She's a loon. She's nuts. And I've always got a good relationship with Nancy. I really have. But with that said, she seems to have these dust ups with other members of Congress and politicians in general and media, all those types of people, relatively often, I would say, about Nancy Mace. So I'm not surprised to see this, but, you know, Lawler, he ain't going to back down. Mike's very, very tough. Nancy, she's not going to back down. So this one, Lawler and Mace, could turn out to be a battle royale. Better than the Conor McGregor fight, I'll tell you that. What was that?
2: Yeah.
0: What did he last, 5 seconds?
2: It was about 40 seconds.
0: Oh, my, it's like me on a Saturday night. Come on, Conor. What happened?
2: Well, it looked like I was watching the fight. It looked like he went to do this kick, and the way he fell on his, either the right or left leg, you could see right away that something had happened, and then he fell like two more or three more times, and his opponent finally said, oh, I don't want to beat the living daylights out of this guy. He's clearly injured, so they called the fight right then and there.
0: You mean the guy he was fighting actually felt bad for him?
2: Yes. Well, initially he just pounded him, and then he could see that he couldn't stand. And so he kind of looked at the ref, and the ref was like, oh, yeah, I better call this thing. And then, you know, something happened where he either pulled something on the way into the ring or when he did that kick.
0: Did you have to pay to watch this? Was this a pay-per-view?
2: Well, I guess essentially you do pay for it. All the UFC fights have now moved to Paramount, so you pay whatever it is a month for Paramount. I don't know, it's eight or seven.
0: Well, Paramount also had, nobody watches it anymore, but the Kevin Costner show out there in the in Montana. What do you call that?
2: Yellowstone.
0: Yes, yes. But I don't know what else is on Paramount now that would attract people. But they get all the UFC fights, so you do have to pay for that.
2: Right.
0: And how much money did Conor McGregor make?
2: I'm sure he got a good payday. I don't know how much.
0: Probably a ton, no?
2: Yeah, you would think so.
0: What a disappointment.
2: Though they don't pay, Dana White does not pay those UFC fighters much.
0: No, some of those guys make nothing.
2: Yeah, and they get, I mean,
0: they're
2: they
0: like
2: get pounded.
0: Raiders. Yeah, they get their asses kicked.
2: I mean, it's not boxing. These guys are getting really hammered in the head.
0: No, they're like half retarded by the age of 25.
2: They are.
0: Some of them are even more than half retarded. And yeah, they barely pay them, I know. Dana doesn't. Dana's like Howard Stern. Did you see the Howard Stern story that we laid off like almost all of his staff? I know Sal and Richard are safe. But Stern laid off a whole bunch of his employees yesterday, the day before, and now this is unreal. Now he's announced because he's on vacation. Now, you know, he goes to the Hamptons with his lovely wife, Beth, and they have dinner with horrible people like George Stephanopoulos. So when he gets back, Howard Stern made the announcement yesterday that he's going to do us all a big favor. Thank you, Howard. Thank you so much. He's actually going to work one day a week.
2: Wow.
0: One. And he makes a lot of money still, not the billions or hundreds of millions, but he's still a seven-figure guy. Seven figures, he's going to work one day a week. Isn't that unbelievable?
2: Yeah, well, I guess he looked at Jon Stewart over on Comedy Central, and he's like, look, that's a good gig.
0: Well, Jon does the same thing, right?
2: Yeah, Monday. He works one day a week.
0: I think just Monday nights, that's it.
2: And it probably makes an enormous sum to do that,
0: too. Oh, he's also a seven-figure guy.
2: Yeah.
0: Could you imagine we pay people in this country, in entertainment, seven-figure salaries to work once a week? Once a week! I mean, what are your 5 days a week? And You know, you're here at that ungodly hour. Me and Lewis, ungodly hour. Justin, ungodly hour. Some days we're here till you guys at least are here at the very least till 1 o'clock in the afternoon. There are days I'm here doing interviews and stuff even later than that. And there are guys making seven figures working one day a week.
2: Right. Well, they're not working for nonprofits, so clearly they can command that money because the networks are making that kind of money.
0: I don't think so. I don't think.
2: Why would you keep them on?
0: I don't know. Maybe they just feel indebted to Howard.
2: Nah, it doesn't work listen, that way. Business model doesn't say, hey, I think it's the subscriber base is there. The commercial spots are still there, and that's why he's worth it.
0: I've read that he's lost so many of those subscribers.
2: He may have, but he still clearly has enough that they want to pay him to do one day a week.
0: I guess. I mean, I remember the Knicks did a really nice contract for Patrick Ewing at the end. It was basically thank you before they traded him to Orlando. Maybe Mel Cartwell. Mel is out of there anyway, right?
2: Yeah, Mel's long gone.
0: Long gone. All right, so the second half of the baseball season starts tomorrow. The Mets, believe it or not, are the only team in Major League Baseball to play tomorrow. They start off the second half against the Philadelphia Phillies. The Yankees, who won their last four games before the break, they start their second half on Friday. So yesterday, A-Rod caught up with New York Mets superstar Juan Soto before the All-Star game, which the AL won 4-0. Nobody cares, but local Cody Bellinger from the Yankees did win the All-Star Game MVP, so the Yankees, one of their players, gets the All-Star Game hardware. But it was Soto with A-Rod talking about the Mets in the second half and why Met fans like Lisa Ganji and Joe Beningo and the rest of us should be confident that the Mets will actually make a second-half run. So I watched the video with A-Rod and Juan Soto, and I couldn't figure it out. Maybe you guys can. This is cut number 14, Lewis. Juan Soto on what's going to be a resurgent New York Met team in the second half.
6: What is it that you need to do for New York, for the Mets, to implement your leadership skills and get this team going like I know you will?
7: I mean, for me, I will say I've been trying everything that I can, you know, to help my guys to get them going. Definitely, you know, I'm a different guy. I won't be vocal. I won't be pushing. I won't be yelling at anybody. But I'll be the guy that whenever you need me, whenever you need advice or something that I've been going through, or if I need to step in, I will do it. And that's one of the things I've been trying to do. You know, whenever my guys need me, I'll be there for them. I always put my chest in front of them, you know, to help them, you know, to get back to what they are, what they could be. And definitely, I know how hard it is New York, you know, and I have teammates that have been that came in for the first time and they've been feeling the same way, you know, and we've been trying to help them to get back to where they are.
0: Mets are 17 games under 500. They start the second half, and again, they've already played 97 baseball games. It's not the halfway point, it's further. There's only, for the Mets, 65 games to go, but they're 40-57, dead last, almost 20 back inside the NL East. But Juan Soto trying to provide hope for the Met fan. You know, I saw Adam Schein. He used to work with me and Louie. We know Adam very, very well over at WFAN. He has worked many years now for Christopher Mad Dog Russo on Dog's channel, Mad Dog on

0: Dog Unleashed on Sirius XM. Nice kid. Nice young Jewish kid from Rockland County. And he loves his sports, and he's done CBS television and, again, WFAN and Dogs Channel. So he's got a pretty good resume for a young guy. And somehow, Adam Schein was able to catch up with Derek Jeter. So we did a Met second half preview with Juan Soto. Schein asked the great Yankee shortstop specifically about the young shortstop of the Yankees right now, Anthony Volpe. So this is Adam Schein with Derek Jeter on Volpe, who Brian Cashman seems to think is the shortstop of the future for the Yanks. This, Lewis, is cut number 13.
1: What do the Yankees do with Anthony Volpe? I mean, it's been a couple of years now where he has not played well. Look, there is pressure of being the Yankee shortstop, but we've now seen a body of work. If you were running the Yankees, how would you handle Anthony Volpe?
2: Well, one, I'm not running the Yankees, right?
1: Fair enough.
2: That's the first thing. Look, I think as a young player, look, it's obvious the Yankees have made a commitment to Anthony, right? They're committed to him. But they're also not only committed to him being the shortstop, but they're committed to allowing him to further develop at the major league level. And, you know, at times when fans are watching that, they get frustrated. But every player has gone through it. Every player has gone through bumps in the road. You know what I mean? But most of the time, those bumps in the road are in the minor leagues. So it's not something that you see on a daily basis. But the Yankees are very high on Anthony. I don't know him that well. We've had a couple conversations. I don't know him well. But yeah, I think they're banking on a big upside. And, you know, hopefully he can put it together here. They can put it together soon. You know, you go back to the World Series a few years ago. He played great in the postseason that year. So you want to get back to that point. But it's tough, man. It is tough to go through growing pains at the major league level for a player. I mean, we've all been there. You know what I mean? And every mistake is magnified. And well, hopefully he can turn it around.
0: All right, the great Derek Jeter on the current Yankee shortstop, Anthony Volpe. Let's get going here, Louis. No, excellent 48-minute start to the program. We got a lot of great guests stopping by today. Great music like this song by Lewis. We'll talk to the city council member that I love, Frank Morano, out of Staten Island. He'll be here next, talking about Mamdani, rape, and a lot of other issues as well. We'll talk to Joanne Ariola's chief of staff, Phyllis Incirillo. She'll be here, talking about statues being stolen off the lawns in Howard Beach. The great Congressman Peter King, his Wednesday visit is here. Former NFL kicker, now endorsed by President Trump, running for Congress in the great state of Arizona, Jay Bealey. And the big one today coming up at 8:30. Yes, folks, we've got the great one himself, Mark Levin. Rosenberg and Levin coming your way at 8:30 this morning. It's Wednesday, hump day. Let's do this.

0: At 17, there is an accident. The roadwork southbound is out of the way, and everything is moving pretty well at that point. New Jersey Transit trains, a 703 out of New Brunswick, which was due in the city at 7:55. That has been canceled, and delays on the N and the W and alternate side again today is in effect. 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I'm Joe Nolan with traffic on Talk Radio 77 WABC.
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2: In Philadelphia, the American League did all the scoring at last night's All-Star game on Fox.
3: Up the middle, and the American League cashes in. Alvarez in to score. Langeliers right behind him. Two-run single, Cody Bellinger.
2: The Yankee slugger was named MVP following that first inning swing. The AL shut out the National League 4-0. Next year's All-Star game will be at Wrigley Field in Chicago. Spain has advanced to the World Cup final for the first time in nearly two decades with a 2-0 win over France.
4: Strike first for Spain! A glimpse, just a glimpse of the World Cup final.
2: Audio courtesy of FIFA, Spain now awaits the winner of today's semifinal between England and Argentina. The final of the World Cup is set for Sunday at MetLife Stadium in New Jersey. Michael Wallace, Worldwide News Network, New York.
1: This is Moving America. Here's Jake Novak.
5: The world's biggest EV market is cooling off. It's China, and EV sales are down 13% so far this year. That has a lot to do with the weak Chinese economy, but China's pain will likely be global markets' gain. Many of those unsold EVs there will be shipped overseas, especially to Europe. Of course, the U.S. is still banning Chinese-made EVs here, so those bargains won't be available in America yet. Stay tuned. With Moving America, I'm Jake Novak.
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2: Well, from the Apple Bank traffic desk, first of all, in Queens, southbound Whitestone Expressway, College Point Boulevard, a disabled tractor trailer at that point, and then on the Cross Island at the Whitestone Bridge, another accident at the right lane, going to be out of service up in that area. Then if you're heading inbound 5-9 or the upper level, bumper to bumper across, an accident there on that upper level. And then on the BQE southbound at Metropolitan Avenue, an accident has the two left lanes out. Northern State Parkway, eastbound Glen Cove Road, unauthorized tractor trailer in to the overpass. Again, that's off on the shoulder. And on the New England Thruway, northbound at exit

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3: You and I will be talking a lot and we'll... We've been talking for a long time, you and I. I've watched you grow. Your show is phenomenal. You're the number one rated show in New York. It's incredible how you've done. I'm proud of you.
4: Thank you.
3: I talked to you long before you were number one, right? I talked to you when you were struggling.
4: Yeah.
3: And now you're the number one show.

0: day of the summer White House Bedminster big 250 celebration. Danielle and I were invited, black tie, the whole thing. So I expect to see the president this Saturday. Been a pretty good week. BB on the show, text from Marco Rubio. I'll see President Trump on Saturday. And my son, Gabriel, today, day three of his job with the next governor of our state, Bruce Blakeman. He loves the job so far. I mentioned our friend Doug Goodstein yesterday talking about Howard Stern. Goody worked for Stern for years, also worked for Mark Levin. And there's about 10 kids that are working for Blakeman in this intern program. Great kids. And his son, Judd, is one of them. And I got a message from a lady this morning, and I'm not sure if it's Silverstein or Silverstein, Jessica, and her daughter, Brielle, also works with Gabriel. She said, all the kids, they love your son. He's loving the job, and he loves Bruce, and we're going to do whatever we can to get Bruce the win come this November. So Gaby, day three, my daughter Ava involved in a very, very, very big high-profile case working with Arthur Idala. She was, I can't even mention who the people are, but it's big. She was in that room yesterday. So my kids continue to make me proud every day. I'm a very lucky guy. Beautiful wife and two beautiful children. And last night was our monthly dinner, and we did miss Lou. I mean, I think 12 people were there last night. Eight were like, come on, man, where's Lou? Lou couldn't make it last night, but Keith Kantrowitz, as always, did a great job. Mr. Power Express. Anthony Carone was there, looking good, feeling good. He's going to be fine, him and Frank. My dear friend, the great defense attorney, Joseph Tacopina, made his debut at our men's dinner. We had Andy Albstein and Al Volpe, Big Chris, Mike Kemper. Great cop that Mike Kemper is. I spoke to his lovely wife, Marilyn, yesterday. Marty Scheinman, who's in charge of the baseball, I guess, all the meetings that they'll be having to try to save baseball next year, which does not seem likely. If you're a big baseball fan, just so you know, I'm about 99.99% sure there's not going to be baseball next year. They have huge issues. And Marty Scheinman at dinner last night is going to be the guy working on all these meetings.
1: What is he?
0: He's, come on, look, what was his name? He's in the Hall of Fame. He was very famous.
1: Doing
0: all the negotiating.
1: Oh,
0: the arbitrator.
1: Was it Marvin
0: Miller? Remember that name, Lewis?
1: Yeah, he was in the same time frame as Marvin Miller.
0: Yeah, so this guy, Marty Scheinman, I think, has that job now.
1: Okay.
0: And he was at dinner last night. And Matt Adell and your boy, Lewis, he's going to call you today, Dr. Brad Wasserman.
1: Brad.
0: He looked great. In fact, Lou, Dr. Brad was taking his wife and his kids to see Ariana Grande in Brooklyn last night. We had Therese Joffre. She's working very, very closely with my friend Joseph Hernandez. He's trying to be the next comptroller. I'm hosting an event for Joseph in the city next Tuesday. Leslie Dixon, who works with Ryan Serhan, good friends with Asu and Evie Sanchez. And, of course, Lewis, our guy, Mark Oranger. We love Big Mark. Love Oranger.
1: The great Mark.
0: He is great.
1: It looks like Marvin Miller is who you
0: think. Yeah, Marvin Miller.
1: Yeah.
0: But I think, Lou, the guy that has that job now, this guy Marty Scheinman, he was at dinner last night. So it was a really pretty impressive bunch. Stevie does a great job with El Manello. You know, he was, Lou, he was a busboy at that place.
1: Yeah, I talked with that guy last
0: night. Oh, you did? Okay.
1: Yeah, he's a nice
0: great
1: man.
0: Great looking guy out of Kosovo. And now he owns the place. And he's got this one wall where he's got all these pictures of him with famous people, like Katz has upstairs on the fifth floor. No one has taken more pictures with famous people than John Catsimatidis. But he's got a nice wall. It's him and Mike Johnson, him and Bill Clinton, him and Bo Dietl. It turns out that Tacopina's a regular there. I didn't even know that. So he's got a picture with me that he's going to put on the wall coming up this week. He took one with me and one with the former mayor, Eric Adams. So Stevie does a great job there. It's a terrific restaurant, Il Manello, on 49th between 1st and 2nd Avenues.
1: So what did Marty say about what's going
0: to
1: happen?
0: He, he can't get too much into it, but when I said there'll be no baseball next year, he agreed. He didn't disagree, at least. And then I said, it's so bad, Lou, we may not have baseball for 2 years. He said, that's never going to happen. That's never going to happen. Right, he shot that down. But he certainly didn't seem optimistic about any type of agreement before next season. And to answer your question, Owen, that you asked Justin this morning, about what happened to Mbappe yesterday. Spain's that good. Nothing happened to him. He's a great player. Spain is far and away, it's not even close, far and away the best defensive team in this tournament. And even when Argentina beats England today, which they will, because Messi will outscore Kane, Argentina will move on. They're not beating Spain either. They may also get shut out, even with Lionel Messi. That's how good Spain is, that defense. They're going to shut down every great player in the world today, and they're going to win this World Cup, which annoys the hell out of me because they've proven to be not a friend of the United States. I'm America first. Certainly not a friend of Israel. So I'm not excited for Spain. I wasn't excited for France either, but I'm not excited for Spain, but they're going to win the whole thing. Doesn't matter who wins today. I do like Argentina today, but regardless, nobody's beating Spain. Nobody know.
2: I think FIFA, though, wanted Mbappe against Messi.
0: Of course they did.
2: Yeah.
0: But Spain is too good. They are too good. And look, if England beats Messi today, then you don't get either one in the finals. We will talk to Andrew Giuliani coming up on Friday before the big one, the finals, which comes your way this Sunday from Giant Stadium, which they now call MetLife Stadium. We'll take a break when we get back. He's a tremendous city council member, one of the five Republicans, one of the two out of Staten Island, former colleague of ours. He's also a great radio guy, and he's got a lot to say about specifically the mayor's definition of rape. What a lowlife. What a lowlife creep Mamdani is. Frank Morano leads us off. Six great guests today, including the great one, Mark Levin. Frank Morano is next. Stop.

0: 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WABC Traffic and Transit.
1: From the Apple Bank traffic desk, again, if you're heading inbound at the 59th Street Bridge, we've got ourselves a problem. There was an accident on that upper level, and you are all jammed up coming inbound, so that's a problem for us. Continuing problems as well, southbound on the Whitestone Expressway, College Point Boulevard, a disabled tractor trailer, and then on the Cross Island northbound, right by the Whitestone Bridge, an accident, the right lane out of service. BQE southbound, still very heavy, getting down to Metropolitan Avenue. There was an accident there with two left lanes out. And on the Northern State, on the eastbound side, right at Glen Cove Road, there's a tractor trailer hit the overpass, destroyed the back of the tractor trailer. And Mass Transit 703 out of New Brunswick due in New York at 7:55. That was canceled. And the Transit Authority delays on the N and the W. And alternate side again today is going to be in effect. 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
3: 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The American League is the winner of the 2026 MLB All-Star Game, shutting out the National League 4-0. The AL scored three first-inning runs off Philadelphia Phillies starting pitcher Christopher Sanchez, I should say, thanks to the Yankees' Cody Bellinger, the MVP of the game, and Ben Rice. Bellinger delivered a two-run single, and Rice added an RBI single of his own. The AL continued to dominate from there, taking a no-hit bid into the fourth inning before Juan Soto from the Mets singled for the NL, one of just three hits on the night for the senior circuit. The Yankees open their second half action come Friday when they welcome in the Los Angeles Dodgers for the opener of a three-game weekend series. As for the Mets, they'll remain in Philadelphia to open a three-game series with the Phillies beginning tomorrow night. Let's check in on the World Cup semifinals in Arlington. Spain advanced to its first World Cup final since winning in 2010 with a 2-0 victory over France, killing Mbappe. And France, FIFA's top-ranked team, were trying to become only the third team to reach three consecutive World Cup finals. They instead will play in the third-place game in Miami come Saturday. Spain will face either defending champion Argentina or England come Sunday at MetLife Stadium in East Rutherford. And this afternoon, your second semifinal there, 3 p.m. from Atlanta, is indeed England versus Argentina. 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And I'm Justin Ellick on 77 WABC.
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6: I believe the NYPD, when they put forward their numbers, what we're seeing are some of the lowest numbers that New York City has seen in recorded history, yeah. Especially when it comes to murders and shootings. These are the lowest we've ever seen. And what I think is important to know is a lot of the increase in rape also comes from an expanded definition of what counts as rape, yeah. As well as survivors coming forward for acts that took place years prior.
7: There he is, your mayor. Redefining rape so his statistics look better. Who cares about the ladies out there? There's some boys, too. I don't want to exclude that gender either. But overwhelmingly, the girls out there that have become hunted in this city, rape is up exponentially. And the mayor says, well, it really depends on how you define rape. Maybe you should ask his wife. She seems to enjoy it when Israeli girls get raped. Maybe five at a time, gangbanged by a whole bunch of terrorists and Hamas guys. Maybe you should ask his wife what constitutes rape. I don't know. He is the most disgusting person God ever created. I don't know how any of these media members get angry with me. Been over this a million times. Errol Lewis, Katie Honan, even some of the real mainstays, people I respect, the Marshall Kramers, the Morgan Mackays. They never ask this guy a real question. Melissa Russo, maybe every now and then, not often. You know, Michael Rappaport was very funny on this show yesterday. Let me go down there. I want to go down there. I want one of these stations to employ Sid Rosenberg for one day. One day. Let that communist-run New York One Spectrum, instead of Errol Lewis, that fat, stupid, black racist, sitting there with Mamdani every Thursday, let me do it once. Your business is all about ratings. You do realize that, right, you dumb bastards? Don't you think that Sid Rosenberg and Mamdani would generate bigger ratings than Lewis and Mamdani? Now, look, I don't think I would even do it because I'm not sure I could sit in the same room with that guy without beating him to a pulp. And, yes, that was just a physical, violent statement. I don't care. I don't think I can do it. I really don't. Frank Morano is one of our five Republican city council members. You know the story. One of the two, along with the great David Carr out of Staten Island, and a tremendous radio guy as well, a former colleague. He joins us this morning. He's outraged about the mayor trying to redefine rape as well. So with that said, Frank, just take it away. Mamdani's latest.
8: First of all, Sid, I watched that answer three times. Because I genuinely couldn't believe that that was the answer the mayor of New York City chose to give, not on a subject like city thefts or, welfare reform or something that maybe requires a little nuance or some depth. It was a pretty cut and dry issue of rape in a post-Me Too era. And he's ostensibly the leader of a political movement that is very down with being woke and women's rights and everything like that. Not a movement that necessarily sees a lot of gray area when it comes to rape. I mean, this was crazy. If this was a Republican mayor or a politician of any type that gave this answer, forget about it. If that was Rudy Giuliani or Mike Bloomberg, they would have filleted him. This was
7: forget about a politician. Nuts. I got to tell you, if I went on the air and said that, I'd be in trouble.
8: Yeah, you've said a lot less severe things and gotten full hate for that.
7: Right.
8: But I'll tell you, if more survivors are coming forward, that's a good thing. But the crime that happened to them is not a good thing. And that's what the mayor totally failed to highlight. You don't spin rape statistics. You don't misogyn them. You don't look for the sunny side. A survivor coming forward years later doesn't mean the rape didn't happen. It means we learned about it later. The proper answer is, and this is not an answer that puts him in a bad light at all if he would have given it, is I'm deeply concerned. We're examining the numbers. We're going to protect women and bring predators to justice. Period. Done. End of story. Instead, we got a sociology seminar. This administration, and I think you know me, said it, and I said this even before he was elected. I'm not looking to beat the guy up just to beat the guy up, right? I have no problem working with someone that I disagree with 99% of the time on the one issue that maybe we agree on. But this administration has this strange instinct. Whenever New Yorkers identify disorder or crime, the first response is to explain why we're interpreting it incorrectly.
7: The first response really is to beat their chest and give out a couple of really favorable numbers, which also I can go into those numbers like he did with rape and do the same thing, but I choose not to when it comes to shootings and murders. That's their first response.
8: Hate crimes. You want to take a look at
7: right.
8: hate crimes.
7: We're doing great, except...
8: Or transit crime.
7: Right, yeah. When somebody gets punched in the face on the subway, except when a Jewish person gets punched across the face, except when a young girl gets raped in a stairwell. Otherwise, we're doing great.
8: Yeah, the reporter there asked a very simple, very fair question, and the mayor gave what can only be described as a bizarre answer. So I don't need the mayor.
7: I think bizarre is the wrong word. I would even say insensitive and downright grotesque.
8: So I don't need a mayor or any politician to find the silver lining in rape statistics. I need him to find the rapists.
7: Right.
8: This is crazy. It's an absolutely crazy situation, and I was glad the speaker called him out on it. You could tell that she is getting his goat to some extent.
7: No, there's no question about it. You know, when her and I had our difficulties, she was really, and I'll say this, bending over backwards to appease him. She has not been doing that as of late, whether it was me, Vicky. She has not been doing that as of late. I mean, it seems like, and you too, you know, you guys are constantly, from the budget to the lack of cops, no cops on the budget, no fifth firefighter, to this thing with the rape, to the horses. It seems like almost every day now, Julie Menin has an issue with the mayor. Now, I didn't play her response, but if you can give me the Monarch Note version, what exactly did she say in response to that awful, awful description of rape by the mayor?
8: Well, first of all, that question came about, and Dan Manarino from PIX asked it because she was making such a big deal over the uptick in rape crimes as a reason we need more cops. And then he asked the question. She gave that bizarre response. Not only did she, and by the way, not just her, but many of our colleagues, you have I know you and not without reason have said there's really not much, no such thing as a conservative Democrat these days. One, at least there's one in the city, Phil Wong, who represents Bob Holden's old district. He certainly is a conservative Democrat.
7: And Bob Holden, for that matter, Bob Holden, who I talk to and I watch his tweets every day because I think he's a brilliant guy. We had our issues during the Curtis run, but I really love the guy. Bob Holden was that guy. So it looks like Phil Wong has continued Holden's legacy.
8: Picked up the mantle.
7: Yeah.
8: But he decried the mayor's response. And so did more conventional establishment Democrats like Lynn Shulman and even some of the liberal Democrats. There is nobody standing up for what the mayor said. But basically, Julie said that in words or substance, I'm not quoting her, but that it defies any reasonable logic that the mayor would choose to characterize rapes that way. And it, like, you could almost give him a gimme if he was handling every other aspect of his job well. But honestly, everything that he is handling in this city is turning to pot. And, you know, I heard you, and maybe it was with Joe Benigno the other day, or maybe it was one of your monologues, talk about how it takes time for the city to turn around in both directions, on a positive level and in a negative direction. We are setting this city up for failure in so many different areas. I heard your terrific interview with Vicky yesterday, and they talked about the Little Italy debacle. I mean, that's just one minor example, which ultimately doesn't affect many people's lives, but it says a lot about the mayor's character. He doesn't view himself as a cheerleader for New York City. He doesn't view himself as a mayor that represents all New Yorkers. And if you look at how he's handling homelessness, the way that he's handling homelessness, whether it's in Manhattan, Brooklyn, or Staten Island, that has the opportunity to set us back to the pre-Giuliani era more than almost anything any mayor's ever done. Take a look at what's going on at the Intrepid. If you walk outside of the Intrepid, there's this homeless encampment. The Post has been covering it. It stretches 12 blocks on the west side.
7: 12 blocks.
8: There's tents. There's open drugs.
7: That's like Los Angeles. That's like Los Angeles, Frank.
8: Yeah, and police had to intervene yesterday over an illegal electricity hookup. The homeless are setting up camps and with electricity. And this is what happens when compassion gets divorced from common sense.
7: Listen, enough with the compassion. I'm sorry, not on this show. Save it for other shows on this station. I know they talk about that. I put my son on a subway. We had just moved back from Boca Raton, Florida. And New York is scary enough. And we had to take Gabriel to school one day on the subway. He was about 7 years old. And some guy pushed him, tried to physically harm him. Some other guy was naked. And, you know, there wasn't a crime committed necessarily, but it scarred that kid for life. And when you walk past some crazy homeless guy in New York City, and he starts yelling and screaming or cursing, and he smells and looks terrible, that is not just some, you know, some innocent guy. I know some of them were service people in Vietnam and all that stuff. I get it. But it has gotten to the point where these people on the streets of New York City absolutely play a role in lessening the quality of life. It's enough with compassion.
8: No doubt,
7: get
8: doubt,
7: these people off the goddamn streets.
8: Well, and you know what? It's also for that former serviceman that's now homeless because he's dealing with drug issues or mental illness. It's not compassionate to the homeless person living in a tent surrounded by drugs and filth. It's also, to your point about quality of life for everybody else, it's not compassionate to the bus driver who's got to work there or the family taking their kid to the Intrepid. And it's especially absurd to the taxpayers who are spending billions with a B, of dollars on a shelter and social service system only to be told that a 12-block encampment is somehow inevitable.
7: Right, but that's where's Manhattan. So that's the 12-block encampment in Manhattan. I know you listened to the very beginning of the show because you love that. You said that at all these all the big radio conventions.
8: Thank you.
7: So I did play the video of Ina Vernikov out of Brooklyn in her car talking about what's going on in Sheepshead Bay. And this company, I guess, that's behind this potential shelter, they're being investigated, and Mamdani still gave them a couple of $100 million. Is that right?
8: More or less. Yeah, I mean, Ina's totally right, and this story ought to terrify every neighborhood in New York City, because the issue isn't whether homeless people deserve help. Of course they do, right? We're a compassionate city, even if we won't be when you're mayor. But the issue is whether City Hall can fundamentally transform a residential neighborhood, which is what Sheepshead Bay is, with virtually no meaningful community input. They're taking out families and bringing in 110 single adult men. The city says it's not even conducting criminal background vetting. Across the street from where that shelter is going to be, where the Gold Star Inn across the street is a park that's used by children. How does a government look parents in the eye and say, don't worry, we deliberately chose not to find out who we're placing here? Vetting isn't demonizing the homeless or anybody. Vetting is just basic competence. And I keep saying this because in our district in Staten Island, they're doing the same thing. We're a living version of it on Arthur Kill Road. Communities learn about these decisions after this bureaucracy has already decided what it's going to do.
7: You know what I would do? I would not only not close Rikers Island, I'd build new housing on Rikers Island, and I'd put three groups of people on Rikers Island. I mean this. Obviously, the criminals, they need to be there, okay? Not in my neighborhood. Secondly, I would put illegals somewhere else on Rikers Island, and the homeless. You got acres and acres and acres and acres of land. Take all three of those groups, the criminals, the illegals, and the homeless, and build more housing and put them on Rikers Island. Keep all those people away from law-abiding citizens like us. Let me get to the minorities, this battle over specialty programs in schools. Both of my kids went through the public school system in New York, And it nearly ruined both of them. Thank God Ava and Gabriel are smart kids. They've got great parents. But it really did nearly ruin both of them. Here's another issue with this mayor. Education. What's going on with that, Frank?
8: Well, so yesterday the numbers came out. So New York City has a few of the very best public schools, not just in the country, but the world. Stuyvesant, Bronx High School of Science, Brooklyn Tech.
7: Great schools.
8: In the world, right?
7: Yeah,
8: and
7: yes.
8: I think John Catsimatidis went to Brooklyn Tech. So did my dad. So did my brother. Great schools.
7: So did Peter King, I think.
8: No, I think he went to Fordham Prep.
7: Are you sure?
8: He didn't make it to Brooklyn Tech. I mean,
7: yeah. Okay.
8: But so now you have to take a test to get in there. And the numbers came out yesterday that there's a very small portion of black New Yorkers that were admitted, right? And instead of saying, all right, how do we get more black and Hispanic students to get to a point where they can pass the test? Now, Mamdani and all of the social justice advocates are talking about how can we, again, dismantle this test. So this is crazy. The most interesting person in the Times story on this today wasn't Mamdani, but it was a retired black math and engineering teacher from Brooklyn Tech named Sam Adewumi. He went to Brooklyn Tech himself in the 80s. He grew up in the South Bronx, and he said his middle school teachers told him about the specialized high schools. They prepared him for the test, and three other kids from his eighth grade class went to Brooklyn Tech with him. His explanation today in the papers is that middle schools don't make that a priority anymore because many of them are struggling just to get kids to pass the state test. That's the whole debate.
7: Right.
8: So New York City school system is failing to prepare black and Hispanic kids for a rigorous exam, and the solution is to get rid of the exam? That's what the mayor and these advocates want. The SHSAT, which is what they call that test, the specialized high school, you know, exam, they may be revealing an inequality, but that doesn't mean the test created the inequality.
7: No.
8: Ridiculous. Mamdani says one test doesn't measure aptitude. Okay, I agree. But no test measures the totality of a human being. The question is whether this test measures the academic skills necessary to succeed in some of the most rigorous high schools in America. These schools are able to take one generation of immigrants who come here impoverished and turn them into wealthy lawyers, doctors, generals, radio station owners like John Catsimatidis, health insurance executives like my dad. These were people that grew up poor and working class. And because of the education that they got at these specialized high schools, they're able to be really successful people. And for the mayor to say, we want to destroy these schools by destroying the test, why? Because too many Chinese people get in? Sorry. Help these kids, help these black and Hispanic kids pass the test.
7: Yeah, how about competing with the Asian kids who are home doing math and science while our kids are doing half-naked dances on TikTok? Is that the Asians' fault? Let's dumb down all of our tests so we can make sure that our moronic kids can compete. Mamdani's an asshole. That's the bottom line. I can't say it any better than that. But you, I'm going to say to you the same thing I said to Vicky Palladino yesterday. You are too smart and too good. You've already outlived the city council. I need you to run for something bigger. I really mean that, Frank.
8: Well,
7: I think you're brilliant.
8: It.
7: I think you're brilliant. I really do.
8: You know, on Staten Island, we're very blessed to have a lot of very good elected officials. Queens, you know, Vicky would be a greater improvement over John Liu, the state senator there. And obviously she and the borough president, the term limiter there, she'd be great there. We're very lucky to have a great congressperson and Nicole Malliotakis, a great senator, and Andy Lanza. But honestly, if you could see the crazy bills that some of my colleagues in the city council bring up on a regular basis, and
7: I'm
8: some
7: sure
8: of the things that the mayor's office is doing, we didn't even get into, maybe we do it next time, the Department of Education contracting scandal, where this school's chancellor, Kamar Samuels, he may turn out to be the shortest tenured school's chancellor since Mike Bloomberg picked Kathy Black, because the amount of stonewalling and a lack of transparency about how these contracts are given out. I'm sure you saw the story, but maybe your audience might have missed it. They had a vendor that they had in schools that basically they encouraged the vendor to break the rules, or at least bend the rules, about how they were billing the city so that they could get paid. And on top of that, they found that a teacher that was dismissed for doing all sorts of wacky things with students was back in a school through the vendor. No vetting and anything at all. And we've asked, Julie Menon and the council have asked repeatedly about how these contracts are awarded, how the procurement process has been given out, and we've gotten no answers at all.
1: Of course not.
8: And only yesterday, when the mayor was threatened with a subpoena, did he say that they're going to be looking into it. So there's a lot going wrong with the city, and I think it may sound silly to people to think the city council is just a silly place to be, but there's a lot of need for oversight, and there's a lot of need for fighting the good fight on the city council. You know, you were kind enough to mention my radio career, and I miss being on the radio very much, and that's why I'm so grateful when you give me these opportunities. But, it was a very difficult decision to walk away from a show that I really enjoyed doing, number one, but was really growing in the ratings and affiliates and revenue and all the ways that we measure radio success. And I wouldn't be doing this and working 18 hours a day, literally maybe more, if I didn't think that I could move the needle forward and move the ball forward in a positive way. And we're trying to deliver for veterans. I'm doing that as the chair of the Veterans Committee and trying to do a lot of other good things. So I appreciate the endorsement for future office, but I'm very content to stay here and battle the crazies as best as we can.
7: Well, God bless you, and no disrespect to anybody on the air now or prior, but we've never really replaced you. No one can. We, they're all nice people, but they don't come close to what you accomplished here.
8: I appreciate that, Sid.
7: It's true. It's true. I tell the truth, and, John can't yell at me if I tell the truth. I tell the truth. We've tried, and we have some nice people. There's a guy here now. He's very nice, but he ain't you. So, listen, continued success. Keep up the fight, Frank Morano. You're great. And this was a great appearance, as always. Thank you so much.
8: Thank you for having me, Sid. Congratulations again on the interview with Benjamin Netanyahu. Some of the people took issue with the clip that you played this morning and yesterday about me saying that you're maybe the most influential New York radio host since Bob Grant. I stand by that. I don't know that there's another local radio show that, to talk about the biggest story in the country, the Lindsey Graham situation, could get the second most newsworthy person on the planet, which is Benjamin Netanyahu, to come on that show and talk about it and do so with a level of candor that I haven't really heard him express anywhere else. You know, this is the only show where on any given day you could hear the president or Erdogan or Joe Benigno or Daryl Strawberry. Like, there's just no telling what will happen on this show any given day. And it's one of the reasons that I think people are afraid to tune out.
7: Thank you, buddy. Strawberry will be on this show Friday, just so you know.
8: Of course he will. Yeah, Erdogan's a strawberry.
7: Erdogan is going to be a tough one, but we'll see what we can do. Frank, great job. Really terrific. Thank you so much, pal. I love you. Thank you.
8: Thank you, brother. I love you. Thanks for the support and allowing me on here. Appreciate it.
7: Great Frank Morano right there, city council member. We'll take a break. We have a lot more great guests to come today. We are going to talk to Phyllis Incirillo. She happens to be the chief of staff for another great Republican city council person, my neighborhood, Joanne Areola. They're stealing religious statues off the lawns in Howard Beach. Wouldn't have happened when I was a kid. There's a guy named Gotti used to live there, as you know. We'll talk to Phyllis as to what Howard Beach is doing about that. The former great Congressman Peter King will be here too, as well as former NFL kicker, big-time kicker, now running for Congress in Arizona. Got a huge endorsement from President Trump yesterday, my friend Jay Feely. And the great one coming up in about an hour, Mark Levin. Always a big one with Levin and Rosenberg. He'll be here at about 8:30 this morning. All that's still to come. The Hump Day, Tunnel to Towers, Wednesday edition of Sid and Friends in the morning.

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2: Well, from the Apple Bank traffic desk, if you're traveling on the BQE southbound on Metropolitan Avenue, that accident is out of the way, but we have a lot of heavy traffic as you begin to travel through that area, so just allow a lot of extra time if you're heading southbound on the BQE. It's much worse than it usually is. Jammed in bumper to bumper from Northern Boulevard all the way down to where that earlier accident is, and then on the inbound side, pretty much 65th Street all the way up to the Brooklyn Bridge, you have slow traffic. Now, up on the Whitestone Expressway, that has eased out getting through College Point Boulevard. Again, the earlier accident has been cleared, but now we have a report of one inbound on the Grand Central just as you get past LaGuardia Airport. New England Thruway northbound, that accident up at exit 17, still in the process of being cleared. And delays on the New England Thruway, New Jersey Transit 703 out of New Brunswick. That due at 7:55. They canceled that train. 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I'm Joe Nolan with traffic on Talk Radio 77 WABC.
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5: I'm Michael Wallace. The U.S. is conducting some daytime attacks on Iran this morning. Overnight, the U.S. targeted more drone and missile sites in Iran, killing seven Iranian soldiers. Iran launched more strikes on U.S. bases, which were intercepted. This after President Trump renewed his threat to destroy Iranian bridges and power plants, and he did not rule out a ground invasion. President Trump will address a summit of defense industry leaders at the U.S. Army War College in Pennsylvania today. They're looking at ways to replenish the U.S.'s stockpiles of weapons. Supplies of Tomahawk missiles and Patriot missile interceptors are dwindling as the war with Iran rages on. The Senate Judiciary Committee holds a confirmation hearing for Acting Attorney General Todd Blanche today. Democrats are sure to pepper him with questions about the Justice Department's handling of the Epstein files. Washington Congresswoman Pramila Jayapal.
6: What is he willing to do to protect accountability for survivors versus for the President of the United States, for whom he was a personal attorney before taking this job?
5: Senate Judiciary Democrats have invited an Epstein survivor to testify against Blanche tomorrow. The House has voted to make daylight saving time permanent. News Nation's Kristen Eskow.
7: The vote in the House was 308 to 117, and this isn't an issue that's dividing lawmakers along party lines. There were supporters and opponents from both sides of the aisle. The bill now heads to the Senate, where it faces an uncertain future. Several senators have raised concerns about the possibility of winter sunrises happening around 9 a.m. or later in some areas. The bill would need 60 votes to pass.
5: Rescuers have been searching through the night for three people who are still missing after their pontoon boat capsized and sank in the San Francisco Bay. One person died. 16 were rescued. San Francisco Mayor Daniel Lurie.
8: I want to express my condolences to the family members of the deceased, and I want to make sure that every family member out there and everybody knows that we are in an active search.
5: The passengers were family members who were scattering a loved one's ashes. The arrivals and departures board at London's Gatwick Airport is a mess this morning after a British Airways plane with a landing gear issue got stuck on a runway that forced other flights to divert to other airports. Two more victims of the Bangkok pub fire have died. That raises the death toll to 32. 15 of the injured are still in critical condition. The cause of that fire is still under investigation. Florida has executed its oldest death row inmate ever. 74-year-old Dennis Socor killed a woman in 1982, a woman he had met at a New Year's Eve party. The state is scheduled to execute an 80-year-old killer later this month. On Wall Street, looks like a decent start for stocks this morning. Dow futures are up 9, NASDAQ futures up 111. This is the Worldwide News Network.
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10: 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Good morning, I'm Noam Layton. More city council members now giving the thumbs up to a bill that would end the horse and carriage industry here. Council Speaker Julie Menon says it's time. After a teenage tourist was killed in a carriage accident last month and a horse died after eating a poisonous plant in Central Park.
11: The day has come for our city to begin the transition away from horse-drawn carriages as a tourist attraction in Central Park. For the safety of our residents, the safety of visitors from all across the globe, and the safety of the animals here at home.
10: But the union representing the carriage workers say they do not trust the city council to help find workers new jobs as promised in the bill if the ban is enacted. We will come close to hitting 100 degrees today, and that's no fun. And to make matters worse, smoke from those stubborn Canadian wildfires will move in, could cause some breathing problems for some.
12: Just make sure you walk with water and probably cover your face, especially your children's face. Keep them protected.
10: And high heat will last through Friday. Cops have a murder mystery to solve in the Bronx. 39-year-old Julia Anderson was sitting in her car in Wakefield Monday about midnight, having just finished work, when she was shot dead. Anderson worked with people with disabilities at a group home right nearby.
13: I felt it so much for that girl this morning when I heard the news that you don't know. I think I was going to have a heart attack, boy. But all I can tell, she's a very, very nice person.
10: Yeah, that's a co-worker. The gunman fled the scene on a moped. There's no sign of him. Captain Chelsea Sully Sullenberger, who famously landed a plane on the Hudson here back in 2009, revealing yesterday he's been diagnosed with Alzheimer's disease. Researchers are actually thanking him for coming forward.
14: I want to thank him and others who have come forward with this diagnosis to minimize the stigma, because that has been one of the big battles.
10: Yeah, there's currently no cure for Alzheimer's. The 75-year-old Sullenberger says he got diagnosed when he realized he was forgetting everyday things. He's one of several public figures who have shared their diagnosis in recent months, including ABC anchor Bill Ritter and longtime actor Danny Glover. A mix of sun and clouds this afternoon, high 97, 740 now. Let's head over to the 77 WABC Sports Desk, and here's Justin Ellick.
15: 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To start out in Philly, the American League winner of the 2026 MLB All-Star Game, shutting out the National League 4-0. Our very own Cody Bellinger takes home the MVP honors. Two RBI single in the first inning put the AL up ahead. The Yankees open their second half action come Friday when they welcome in the L.A. Dodgers for the opener of a three-game weekend series. And as for the Mets, they'll remain in Philadelphia to open a three-game set with the Phillies beginning tomorrow night. World Cup semifinals in Arlington. Spain advanced to its first World Cup final since winning it in 2010 with a 2-0 victory over France. They will instead play in the third-place game in Miami come Saturday, as opposed to the final coming up on Sunday.
16: They have a losers game?
15: Yeah. Consolation game, baby.
16: Oh, that's terrible.
17: Oh, my God.
16: A losers game?
10: You get a participation trophy.
16: No, I wouldn't even play. If I'm Mbappe and I'm like one of the greatest players in the world.
15: Maybe they play the reserves. You never know.
16: No, they're all playing, I'm sure. It's a losers game. So they're going to play the loser of today's Argentina-England match, and the winner gets to play Spain in the game that matters on Sunday. Saturday is the loser's game. That's what they should call it. Loser Bowl.
15: The Loser Bowl. I like that.
10: Yeah, why did they do that?
16: Why
10: it makes
16: do
10: no
16: they?
10: Sense.
16: That's terrible.
15: What do you mean it makes no sense?
10: Can you imagine,
15: you
10: like,
15: need a third place?
16: No. Stop it.
10: Can you imagine the, like, NFC loser playing the AFC loser? That would never happen.
15: Yeah,
10: but I do
15: believe they do a podium ceremony.
16: So. They do what?
15: Like at the Olympics, where you have one guy standing at the highest.
16: He's, how about I punch you across
10: come
16: the face?
10: Come on, really?
16: I swear to God,
15: you get a medal. Yes.
16: Yeah, you get a medal.
10: How ridiculous!
15: It's a medal ceremony.
16: You can't have a medal ceremony because there were two losers.
15: I'm sorry that that's the way it works.
16: Well, it's stupid. I'm pointing it out like I always do. I point out all the stupidity in New York and across the world. Nobody wants to see a loser game.
15: Well, soccer in and of itself is stupid anyway. So,
16: well. Imagine if I do love this tournament.
17: Imagine
16: though.
17: If it was 100 degrees, too, Saturday.
16: It's going to be a 1,000.
17: And you're playing for third.
16: Or two losers.
17: That is so terrible. People are like being carted off. It's for nothing.
15: But it does leave the door open for Mbappe to win the Golden Boot.
16: No, we can't win it.
15: Heck it is.
16: Not if they don't make it to the finals.
15: Of course he can. He's still playing the same amount of games as everybody else.
16: What if Messi scores a goal or two today? They got shut out yesterday. I guess
15: it's still the same amount of games as the team that wins.
16: Mbappe, you know? Cares about friends. God, I mean, enough of this.
10: Wait, okay. He gets a trophy even though his team didn't make the finals?
15: I don't know if he gets a trophy, but, you know, they get a...
16: Think of it like a horse race. You got win, place, or show. Show is third place. They're going to have a, I guess, a show horse.
15: Right.
16: In the soccer, which is stupid. But the people will watch it because they love soccer.
15: Well, yeah.
16: It's the most popular sport around the world, and there's still going to be two great teams.
15: Yeah.
16: Whether it's France and England or France and Argentina, you may get Mbappe against Messi. They're going to watch that on Saturday.
15: Right.
16: Why? Because they're losers, like the soccer team are losers. It's a loser day. Everybody who's a loser, let's have fun on Saturday.
15: All right.
16: And if Andrew Giuliani tries to promote it on Friday, he'll be a loser, too.
15: Okay. All right. I think that's it.
10: Oh, okay.
15: Yeah. 3 p.m. this afternoon in Atlanta. That's England and Argentina.
17: Here's to the loser.
15: Sports. 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
10: 744 now. Traffic, transit. Here's Joe Nolan.
2: Well, heading out there this morning, we've got a pretty normal day, to be honest with you, from the Apple Bank traffic desk. Grand Central Parkway coming inbound, though, very heavy. Getting through LaGuardia, there was an earlier accident just before the Brooklyn Queens Expressway, and then also you have delays as you travel out onto the southbound side of the BQE from Northern Boulevard down to McGinnis Humboldt. There was an earlier accident there. That also has been cleared up. Inbound Gowanus BQE, Industry City to the Brooklyn Bridge, New England Thruway. Still a little slow getting down through exit 15. There was an accident off on the shoulder. That should just about be out of the way. If you're heading out onto the Long Island Expressway coming inbound, we're a little slow again at the Seaford Oyster Bay. One more time at Glen Cove Road, and then coming into Queens Boulevard. And only one train out there that's going to be late. Jersey Transit, 741 out of Lake Hopatcong, due in Hoboken at 9:20. That train has been canceled. 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

0: 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On this Wednesday, President Trump recently said the USA is going to run the Strait of Hormuz. In the meantime, the mullahs in Tehran are getting angrier and angrier. Not a good situation. So the new Ayatollah, whoever he is rejecting international inspectors from his now damaged nuclear sites. If the Iranians hold to that threat, there is going to be mass destruction in Persia. Unfortunately, many civilians will die. Sadly, our endeavor in Iran is not going well, at least today. Tomorrow might be something different. But the imagery obtained by CNN, of all people, shows that new construction at Tehran's nuclear enrichment facilities is underway. Those photos confirm the Iranians are resurrecting their atomic nuclear program. Everybody knew they were close to a nuke, and now the mullahs are confirming it. So they're just asking for trouble. Like the Japanese in World War II, how many times did we give them the chance to surrender before we had to obliterate Hiroshima and Nagasaki? A question worth pondering. Back in a moment. Americans deserve a healthcare system that puts patients first. 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That is the Morning O'Reilly Update. More analysis later on.
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0: the Broad Channel. We love Marty Feeney and Adrian's. To Howard Beach. I love Joe. Lenny's. Love them. I love Benny and Joe at Davino's. Bunch of restaurants there. And it turns out in Howard Beach, Jen DeLandro, best Botox in New York City. Turns out they're stealing statues, religious statues, off the lawns. How is that possible? So we played a cut yesterday from Phyllis Incirillo. She happens to be the chief of staff for our councilwoman, Joanne Arriola. Maybe she'll be next. That's the rumor. I don't know. But Phyllis reached out, and she's on right now from Howard Beach, our friend Phyllis. Phyllis, good morning. How are you?
1: Good morning, Sid. Thanks so much for having me.
0: Nice to have you. We did play your cut yesterday. At first, I thought it was Joanne Arriola. Then I realized it was you. Seems like that's a big issue in Howard Beach, people stealing religious statues off the lawns. Have you made any progress in finding these scumbags?
1: So there is a person of interest for the statues in Howard Beach, as well as in our neighboring community of Ozone Park. The police are seeking out this person, so we're hopefully going to have an arrest on that soon. But more importantly, I think, is the fact that people have no problem stealing, you know, Catholic statues and symbols of Christianity. Throughout New York City, we're seeing an uptick in attacks on churches. We just had an attack on a church, a Molotov cocktail bombing on a church in Ozone Park, and then a Jehovah's Witness church in Woodhaven. And we're seeing statues being stolen from churches in Rockaway and now right in front of our own homes. So, you know, we'd like to see a bigger voice for coming from the diocese on this. We haven't seen any, you know, show of force within the communities where it's happening from the bishop. And I'm just wondering where he is.
0: I mean, I guess, and I don't know this, but Cardinal Dolan, he would have been all over this. But the new guy, Ronald Hicks, he's giving you nothing, right? Nothing.
1: Nothing from the Archdiocese, nothing from the Brooklyn Diocese. And, you know, it's concerning when you have, especially in a community like Howard Beach. I am the Howard Beach Lindenwood Civic President here in Howard Beach. And, you know, we are a large Catholic community here. And we're not seeing anything from our leadership of the church.
0: Terrible. See, in the good old days, and I know you're going to be uncomfortable with this, but tough. In the good old days, we wouldn't leave it up to the church. There was a guy named Gotti. There's still guys there who live there right now. I know some. That they would do the job we need to be done. I know that we all try to sell the mob doesn't exist anymore. Nonsense, it does. But in the good old days in Howard Beach, you know this would have been over already, right? The statues would be right back on the lawn and somebody would be home or dead. That's a fact. You know that, right, Phyllis?
1: Well, the thing is that we do have great leadership here. Thank God we have Councilmember Arriola. Our civic is very strong in the area. And when you come through Howard Beach, you know that it's a strong patriotic community. We have people like Eddie Earl, who's our neighborhood flag man, you know, hanging hundreds of flags. He's in his 70s, climbing up on a ladder, you know, every spring to make sure the community is full of flags. And our civic does so many events to promote patriotism. We actually have a Columbus Day Festival as well, right by St. Helens Church. We host the local feast here in Howard Beach at St. Helens. So there are people that are pushing back. We have advocates here, and we're going to make sure that we hold them accountable. And we have a great captain at the 106 precinct, Captain Derris, and our community affairs officers, Detective Jaffe and Officer Carr, who are in constant contact with us about this and making sure that they are going to hold this guy accountable when they find him.
0: Now, this guy, white guy, black guy, it matters. What does he look like?
1: So from the images that I saw from cameras, it seems like it's a white guy, but I have no idea of his background or, you know, what he's about.
0: Let me get into our neighborhoods, because when I was growing up, Bay Ridge, strong Italian, I guess it kind of still is. You know, I don't know. There's a lot of Muslims there, I'm being honest. Bensonhurst, same thing. A lot of Koreans and Asians there now. Ozone Park, Arthur Avenue in the Bronx, and Howard Beach. I mean, you guys, an Italian stronghold. And I've got restaurant owners who say to me, Sid, they're about to build mosques in Howard Beach. I go, come on. I know Ozone Park, but Howard Beach? Is there any truth to that?
1: No. I mean, I know that you and I discussed that yesterday. There's no mosque being built on Crossley Boulevard in Howard Beach. But what I can tell you is that we are still a strong Italian community. We have lots of neighbors from all different facets of life, and we all live together in harmony here. There are no issues throughout our community, and this particular person doesn't even live in Howard Beach that that came to steal the statues.
0: That's usually the case. So I would imagine you guys, if you're still a very strong Italian community, and I know a lot of Italians that live there, from Jen DeLongeau to Charlie Marino to you to Joanne, I would imagine that when this mayor, this repulsive, disgusting, racist mayor, left Little Italy and Arthur Avenue in the Bronx off the immigration enclave map, I would hope at least that Howard Beach was furious.
1: Everybody here was furious. You know, everybody was posting online about it. And what we did was we took action right away with the council member's office. We and council member Morano, who we love, they are the two chairs of the Italian caucus. They put up a post immediately. We contacted the mayor's office, and immediately he backtracked and said, oh, wait, this is from the prior administration. We're going to put Little Italy back on the map. But more so than that, we are going to be penning a letter to the mayor, adding other communities besides just Little Italy. I understand that there is a large group of Italian immigrants living in Little Italy at the time, but we can't erase the fact that it was a backbone of the city in its time. And now we do have areas where there are large groups of Italians still living together, and we want to make sure that our history is not erased and our culture is not erased. And with the Italian caucus, we're doing a lot of different events and different things that you'll see that you haven't seen before with this caucus. We've included all of the Italian organizations throughout New York City to be included so that we are one strong voice together working towards the same goals.
0: Somebody put on Twitter yesterday, they said, you know why we love you, Sid? No one's ever going to argue your love for Israel and the Jewish people. Can't argue that. I'm going back to Israel again in October. It'll be the sixth time since the war. They said, but, man, you show such respect to Christ, to Christians, and I do. I put on Twitter yesterday, I said, listen, I'm a proud Jew. That's never going to change. But I have a healthy love and respect for Christ and my brothers and sisters in the Christian community, because I realize that if we're going to get rid of hate, anti-Semitism, but hate in this world, it can only happen if Christians and Jews come together. That's why I'm always so disappointed when Christians turn out to be anti-Semitic. It really bothers me, because the truth is this country was built on Judeo-Christian values. We should be brothers and sisters in this fight against hate. So I'm glad you brought up the church firebombings, what's going on in Howard Beach, because I'm not just about the Jews. I'm not just about Israel. I know what's going on with Christians in this country. I know Christians are being murdered by Muslims in Africa and all over the world. So it's time for people to pay attention to all the atrocities going on with Christians.
1: Absolutely. And thank you for that. And I know you are supportive of the Catholic faith and the Christian faith. And we want to see more of that, right? I want to see the leaders, the rabbis coming out and talking out against this. I want to see the imams coming out and talking out against this, because Catholics are very bad at advocating for themselves, but they're the first ones out there to say when something anti-Semitic or something that's, you know, considered anti-Muslim happens, they're the first ones out there to say something, and then something happens to us, and we do not see any of our leadership of the church.
0: It really is sad. Anything else that we should know about with this story? Because you are terrific, by the way, fellas. Anything else with that community in Howard Beach we should know about?
1: Well, just know that we're here. We're a great community. We have great restaurants. You mentioned Joe. I'm very close with Joe and Doreen DeCandia from Lenny's Clam Bar. They're dear friends of mine. They are very giving towards the community. We did a street renaming for Lenny's 2 years ago for their 50th anniversary. But come to Howard Beach. You'll see a strong Italian community with lots of faith here, and we're happy to have you. And Sid, definitely, I'll meet you with Lenny's for a drink one day.
0: No, I love Joe. He's great. In fact, one day I was at Lenny's, one night I should say, and he wasn't there, Joe. And I finished dinner with Danielle and Gabe, my family, and we walked out, and I got a text from Joe, and I said, how do you know I just left? He has cameras inside the place, and he wanted to make sure they took care of me. And the other guy, you know, Benny and Joe down, when you first get into Howard Beach, right there by Frankie Russo. I love Frankie Russo, too. You know, Vetro's and Russo's on the Bay. They own Divino's, and on the walls in Divino's, you know this, Phyllis, they have all these pictures of very famous people.
1: And you're there.
0: Yes, I'm right next to President Trump.
1: You made it here in Howard Beach.
0: I know. I'm right next to President Trump and Joe DiMaggio and Marilyn Monroe. Actually, President Trump is in a picture with Sarah Palin. But there I am on the wall. That's a big deal, right?
1: Absolutely. And listen, the next time you speak to President Trump, please do me a favor and let him know. I need him to fulfill the campaign promise of bringing all of our city workers back to work. Because I don't know if you know this, but we still have firefighters, police officers, teachers, out of work because of a vaccine mandate from 5 years ago.
0: Son of a bitch, Adams,
1: I know. So let him know that for me.
0: I will. I'm going to see him Saturday at Bedminster. I will let him know that. Phyllis, you're terrific. I actually hope you replace Joanne. Excellent job here this morning, and keep up the fight. I love all of you people in Howard Beach. You're great Americans. Thank you so much.
1: Thanks so much, Sid. Take care.
0: God bless you. Phyllis Insurello right there, and she's great. Right, Noam? She was the other voice on that clip yesterday. And what a fighter. You got to love her, no?
2: Yeah, well, and I like the fact that they have somebody. At least they know who this person is. They just got to find them. The person stealing the statues.
0: Yeah.
2: Creep.
0: Yeah. Like I said, in the good old days, I would just put them outside at about midnight and have John or somebody else.
2: And I loved her response. She just was like, I'm not even going to pretend like he even said that. I'm just going to talk about other stuff.
0: We had an off-air conversation yesterday, yeah. And I said, why can't we just handle this guy the old-fashioned way?
2: Right.
0: So, she laughed at that point, but not today. She just did her professional deal. We'll take a short break. We're going to talk to the amazing Congressman Peter King. He's here every Wednesday. He'll come up next. Before it's said and done, you guys remember Jay Feely, you NFL fans, big-time kicker, big-time for the Giants, the Jets, the Dolphins, the Cardinals. He's running for Congress in Arizona, and he got a huge video endorsement from President Trump yesterday. Former NFL kicker Jay Feely will join me in the 9 o'clock hour. And later on this hour, yep, the great one, Mark Levin, back with me on Sid and Friends in the Morning. You get Levin and Rosenberg. Huge Wednesday edition. Keep it right here.

Great choice by Lou. This pertains to one of our major stories this morning. It's a great song about a horse named Wildfire, which is the Speaker of the City Council, Julie Menion, trying to cancel our horse-drawn carriages in Central Park. So that's a brilliant choice. But another issue in this city is happening in a neighborhood very close to where me and Lou are. You go from our neighborhood

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1: Well, from the Apple Bank traffic desk, if you're traveling on the Grand Central Parkway coming through LaGuardia Airport, there's actually quite a bit of heavy traffic. We have a report of an accident again as you start to get through the area of LaGuardia. So again, look for those delays. We also have quite a bit of slow traffic as you start to get out onto the inbound LIE at exit 43 out by the Seaford Oyster Bay, an accident off on the shoulder, and now outbound on the Gowanus at 86th Street, a disabled tractor trailer, that one in the right lane. Over in New Jersey, eastbound Route 4 at Route 17, a vehicle fire. The right lane is out. And again, Jersey Transit 741 out of Lake Opatcong, that has been canceled. 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I'm Joe Nolan with traffic on Talk Radio 77 WABC.
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4: The New York Times reports a significant rise in their enrollment in skilled work and trade schools over college. They're trading in laptops for welding masks.
6: Welding, huh?
5: Yeah.
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3: Spain soccer fans can feel it. They beat France 2-0 in the World Cup semifinals and await the winner of today's semi between England and Argentina. The Spain fan knows who he wants to meet in the final.
8: Quiero Argentina! Quiero Argentina que Inglaterra ya le ganó.
3: Argentina is the defending champion. 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Michael Wallace, Worldwide News Network, New York.
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0: because my guy Bo saw the mayor, Eric Adams. I mentioned Frankie Russo. I love Frankie, and Russo's on the Bay, and Petro's, all those great places, and Howard Beach. Frankie's been a friend for many years. And I guess Frankie was with Bo last night at Casa Cipriani, and the mayor was there. See, the mayor told Keith Kantrowitz, who was out of town, that's why he didn't meet us for our monthly dinner, which he usually comes to, at Il Manello. They love Bo there, too, on 49th between 1st and 2nd. But I don't think Eric Adams wants to be at dinner with me. That's the bottom line. I really believe that. He was there a couple of months ago. It was fine. You know, hi, not much. And hasn't come back since. I was told he was out of town. So I know Orange, you're listening, and the rest of you, not out of town, at Casa Cipriani. Just didn't want to come with us, which is fine with me. Because, again, I'm not buying into Eric was great because de Blasio was so bad before him, and Mamdani is the worst ever after him. That doesn't mean that Eric was great. In fact, for the better part of 3 years, Eric was terrible. I mean terrible. Corruption everywhere, indictments everywhere, pro-Hamas running up and down this city like you never saw before, Americans sleeping on park benches, but illegals getting five-star hotels, Subway's a mess. That was the real Eric Adams deal, okay? And I work with a lot of people here who are up Eric Adams' ass. They still are. They still are. I'm not going to name names because I happen to love those people. But I told them early on he had no chance of winning, and I think they embarrassed themselves when they went all in with Eric early on. I said, he ain't going to make it. He's lost every Republican in this city because he's not really a Republican. That was me. The Democrats, they don't want any part of this guy. Now they sucked up to Trump. The blacks don't want him. And I was right. He couldn't even make it through the damn race. He had to quit before in a race where Curtis got 7%. That's all you need to know. Here he is, the former amazing Congressman, Homeland Security, our staple on Wednesday mornings, my guy Peter King. Pete, first of all, thank you for that lovely message you sent me a couple of days ago after day one of my son Gabriel working with Bruce Blakeman. It was very, very nice. And I will tell you that as Gaby gets set for day three with the next governor, he loves the job. He loves Bruce. And Bruce has been making waves now down by just 5 or 6 points. Things are looking good, Pete King, for Bruce Blakeman.
1: Now, Bruce is really on the move. Let me just say, as far as your family, I've met all four of you, and there's no doubt who the bottom person is. That's you. And it's a tie for number one with Danielle, Gabe, and Ava. And it really is. Talk about it. I get it. You're on the top of the league and the bottom of the league. He's got great. Gabe is great. He really is. Remember the night we were in Gargiulo's and Gabe was there with his friend? I was there at my
0: Your grandson, Jack.
1: Melissa was there.
0: Yep, Melissa.
1: You and Melissa were arm wrestling. Gabe and Jack were talking back and forth.
0: Yeah.
1: You were arguing with the waiters. Yeah. We sat in John Gotti's table. Everything was terrific. Great night.
0: We did. That was after Gotti and Sammy had Paul Castellano rubbed out at Spark Steakhouse. People don't know this, but Gotti called an emergency meeting of the five families at like 1 o'clock in the morning, and they had it at Gargiulo's in Coney Island, and we sat at that exact table. You still remember that. You love that, Pete, right?
1: It was a great time. Great time, really. Yeah, was. Yeah,
0: it was. And look, Bruce is up in the northern part of the state today. You know, I called him last night. I'm going to be honest with you. I called him to say maybe we should consider reaching out to Elise Stefanik and getting her endorsement. Now, I've reached out to Elise a couple of times over the last couple of weeks. She had a new book out, and I wanted to help her promote her book. She did not answer any of my requests, any. She hates me. And truth be told, I think Bruce also reached out to her, and he got nothing. So even though I thought it may have been a good idea, it looks like she's angry, she's resentful. And I don't know why. She should have stayed in the race. She had plenty of money, upwards of $15 million, plenty of support in the northern part of the state. But like a coward, she jumped out. And Bruce Blakeman is fighting the good fight. So in the end, he's the hero. No?
1: He really is. And Bruce is doing a great job. And, you know, you and I have commented on before about some of the Republicans who said Bruce can't win. Bruce is doing a great job. He's going everywhere. Yeah, he started off 20 points behind. That makes sense. She's the incumbent. He's not. But the fact is, when he ran against Laura Curran, who was much more popular than Kathy Hochul was, Bruce was 24 points behind. That was the same thing over the summer. It's a long, hot slog doing that. But when he's out there every day, Bruce is just picking up votes everywhere he goes. she's losing votes every time people see or hear from her. So, no, this is going to be, to me, a big victory for Bruce in November. But Republicans have to stay united. As far as Elise, yeah, I don't know what happened there. I mean, I was always friendly with Elise in the House. She was good to work with. We were on the Intelligence Committee together. And then all of a sudden, she was out of the race. I mean, Bruce was actually... That's that party that that's what police have, SIS.
0: I know that group. You invite me for dinner every year with those guys.
1: Right. So I was out there this year. Bruce was there. Fitton was there. And he was going to go upstate the next day on his campaign. But as far as we knew at that moment, Elise was still in the race. Then Bruce says, I don't know, I'm here, and she may back out. I said, what? And, come on, Bruce. You know, I just thought he was being overly confident or And next thing I know, next day, she dropped out. So I don't know what that was about.
2: I don't know either.
1: She lost her nerve, and I don't want to say anything.
0: Well, I think she got mad at Trump because Trump was not going to endorse her over Bruce. No way. But there may be some other things, too. I don't know. I don't care at this point. All I know is, you know, Mike Lawler was going to run, but he backed out because Trump wanted him in Congress. And, you know, Bruce is our guy. And I think he's a tremendous candidate. And I think he's going to beat her. But, of course, we're going to see. Got a lot of months ahead of us. I do want to get to Israel because I did have BB on this show a couple of days ago, and you're a staunch pro-Israel advocate. I know you heard the conversation with me and BB, and he said, look, me and President Trump, we've never been better. Truth is that friends, even family members, tend to argue, whether it was Turkey or Iran, it doesn't matter. We've never been better. So my question is, Pete, because you've been in these rooms before with the biggest leaders in the world, do you believe them?
1: I believe that they still are close, probably not as close as they should be. And I don't want to be critical of President Trump here, but I think sometimes he overreacts to things. Life is not as – he looks upon things as a real estate deal. So he can work out something involving Iran, and Israel just happens to be in the way. It annoys him when Netanyahu says, no, he can't do that. I mean, we can't just say that Israel has to stop attacking Hezbollah. I mean, the fact is that they are a direct threat to Israel. And Iran is somehow, by trying to work out a deal between Iran and the United States and excluding Israel and Hezbollah, that tremendously weakens Israel. Israel has to have the right to go into Lebanon after Hezbollah. Now, what does Israel care about Lebanon? They don't care at all. They're not trying to pick up more property or more territory. But that's where the enemy is. Hezbollah has a sanctuary in Lebanon, and they attack Israel. So I can understand President Trump looks at things much more from a deal. Let's make the deal, and we can worry about Hezbollah later on. Well, Bibi doesn't have that luxury because he has to worry every day about rockets coming in from Lebanon because of Hezbollah. So, listen, they get along as well as any two world leaders can, but I think when it comes crunch time, you have to stay together, even if there are individual differences. You got to resolve that. And I think it's going to be resolved. In the big picture, when this is finally written, I think you're going to see that Israel and United States and Trump and Netanyahu stood together.
0: Me too. But my fear is J.D. Vance. I'm sorry. I was having this conversation with a person yesterday who happens to work, I'm not going to say where, in the Trump administration, loves Vance. I go, why? And after my 10-minute conversation, they were like, yeah, yeah. So we'll see.
1: Yeah, I don't trust J.D. Vance.
0: Me either.
1: To me, he was against this from the start. He's one of those isolationists on the Tucker Carlson wing that somehow looks upon Israel as being an impediment to peace rather than our main ally in the Middle East. And then you have, I keep going back to this, what is Steve Witkoff doing negotiating with Iran? I mean, you're talking about one of the most sophisticated diplomatic people in the world are the Iranians. They've been doing this for 47 years. They've been stringing people along. They are experts at negotiations. And we have a guy in there who just wants to close a deal. And when you close a deal, you do a 50-50, 60-40. You can't do that in the Middle East. There's no such thing as having a deal with Iran because their goal is to destroy us and destroy Israel. Israel's first. We're second. And it's we need somebody who understands that, not somebody who looks upon it as a real estate deal.
0: Well, there's no deal here anyway. I mean, I said this on Fox News a couple of weeks ago. I say it on the air every day. I think President Trump may be upset with me. I'll find out when I see him on Saturday. There was never a deal to be made here. There was no way in a million years, and people should know better, that Iran was going to do a deal. And if they did a deal, they were not going to comply. So what President Trump is doing right now is what he should have done 2 months ago on that Tuesday night when he made that very, very first promise. and that is blow the doors off these bastards. I'm sorry. We did it World War II. Innocent Germans died. Innocent Japanese died. This idea now that, oh, my God, if somebody dies, what a horrible thing. This is war. We didn't start it. Those bastards did 47 years ago. Let's finish them. Bottom line.
1: Also, that's, to me, doesn't make sense to say that we're the most powerful military in the world and we can't open the Straits of Hormuz. If at the end of all this, the Straits of Hormuz are not controlled by us, and if Iran has anything to say about it at all, we have lost the war. Because they can bring the world economy to a halt anytime they want to shut down the Strait of Hormuz. So we have to guarantee that they have no control there at all, that they are totally under control of the United States or Israel or Gulf countries. It cannot be Iran. So that isn't just a technicality. And that's why when you go back to that memorandum of understanding, I mean, basically it does give Iran power over the Strait. It says they'll work it out. They won't do this for 60 days. They should have nothing to say about it. And they never did, and they never should. Now, if we yield that at all, that to me is like losing the war.
0: Agreed. In the final couple of seconds, Pete, as an amazing member of Congress all these years, I know that you knew the man very well, very well. I saw your posts after he tragically passed away. The death of Lindsey Graham, real Americans, patriots, great Americans, they're upset. The morons out there who hate America and hate Israel and hate anything that, you know, that has to do with, you know, standing up for our country, they hated his guts. They're happy he's dead. But the great Americans know what Lindsey Graham meant to this country. You're one of them. What are your thoughts 2 days after his tragic passing?
1: Yeah, maybe it's an overused term, but he was a true patriot. I knew Lindsey when he was in the House. He served in the House for 8 years. Actually, he and I joined forces back in 2000 to support John McCain, which got Karl Rove after me for a couple of years. But no, I mean, Lindsey was there. He was just a true American. He loved the country. I never saw him having a dark moment. Unlike you and me, I never saw Lindsey lose his temper.
0: No.
1: He could really, I mean, he could disagree, but he was just a wonderful guy.
0: Well, he did lose his temper, and he was right. Thank God for him at that
1: Brett
0: ridiculous
1: Kavanaugh.
0: Brett Kavanaugh hearing. Right,
1: yes.
0: Right,
1: yes.
0: Right.
1: That was great. That was Lindsey at his best. But many of us have seen Lindsey before. We saw other versions of that. He is a fighter. That's why he said he would never, ever back down. For a guy with an easygoing personality, he never, ever backed down. What he did with Brett Kavanaugh, because, you know, so many Republicans sat there looking, the Democrats were going out of their way to smear this guy. And I don't know, Republicans like hoping for the best, sitting back. And then Lindsey jumped in. That turned that all around completely. That made it impossible for Republicans not to fully support Brett Kavanaugh. But that was, I mean, I was not surprised that night to see that. I mean, I was delighted. I was pleased. It meant a lot. But having said that, that to me was the Lindsey Graham that we knew and really appreciated so much. I couldn't ask for a better guy. I was proud to call him a friend. And he was just a wonderful human being. I can't say it enough. Sometimes you say it too much, it sounds like you're overdoing it. Mm. You can't possibly overdo it when it comes to Lindsey Graham.
0: Couldn't agree more. And you too. You're a great guy, wonderful guy, great politician, but an even a better man. Peter King, as always, exceptional job. We love you on Wednesdays. Thank you for this morning. We'll do it again very soon. God bless you.
1: You got it, shit. Okay.
0: Take care, buddy. Peter King right there, the former amazing congressman, Homeland Security. And don't forget, I have now mentioned 9/11 every day like I promised. I promise we play a cut every day. We'll still do that today. Since we celebrated our 250th birthday last Saturday, July the 4th, a lot of these families that have lost loved ones since 9/11, that was not a one-day event. We're coming on 25 years. People are still sick. They're still dying. Still. It's so tragic. And Peter King worked harder than anybody in Congress. He had help from people like, believe it or not, that idiotic comedian Jon Stewart, but Peter King worked harder than anybody to make sure that these families will receive monies. I believe it's upwards of 100 years. So we just said all those nice things about Lindsey Graham and he's gone. Peter King is one of the all-time great politicians we've ever had. We'll take a break. Nomi's got the news. We've got news from all around the world. And when we get back, coming up in about 15 minutes, he is the great one. On this station every night from 6 to 8, but over 400 stations around America. Big-time TV show Saturday and Sunday nights on Fox News. And most importantly, my buddy, the great one, Mark Levin. He's coming up. on this Wednesday edition of Sid and Friends in the Morning.

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1: Well, from the Apple Bank traffic desk, as you travel southbound on the BQE at Queens Boulevard, a disabled vehicle, the left lane going to be out. You want to get way on over to the right as you come on up to that. And then on the Long Island Expressway on the westbound side at exit 43, there was an accident off on the right shoulder. They're still getting that out of the way. And then outbound on both the LIE and the Grand Central and Eastern Queens, you got a lot of heavy traffic today on both of them. Heading out to the Cross Island Parkway, southbound on the Whitestone Expressway, you have a little bit of a delay getting into the Northern Boulevard interchange, but on the northbound side, getting up to the Whitestone Bridge, a lot of heavy traffic there. New England Thruway exit 16, an accident with injuries. The right lane, the left lane's going to be out of service at that point. Now, over in New Jersey, we still have this car fire eastbound on Route 4, right at Route 17 in Paramus. The right lane out, southbound on the Garden State Parkway at exit 136 in Cranford. Again, that accident is still there, still in the process of being cleared. And Jersey Transit, the 741 out of Lake Opacon, which is due in Hoboken at 920, rather. That has been canceled and alternate side is in effect. 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
3: Good morning, I'm John Tarrant. It was a big day for the banks and inflation yesterday. The new Fed Chair Kevin Warsh testifying on Capitol Hill on Tuesday and telling the House Financial Services Committee he has no tolerance for inflation any higher than 2%. CPI inflation itself for June was down 0.4%. That's the biggest drop in 6 years, to an annual rate of 3.5% or 2.6 if you take out food and energy. Lower energy costs in June was the reason for that. At the end of the Tuesday session, the Dow, NASDAQ and S&P all in the green, although the Dow only by about 10 points. Brent crude, the global benchmark for oil, was up around $85 because of the situation in Iran. Company news, IBM, International Business Machines, nicknamed Big Blue, stock down 25%. It issued a second quarter earnings warning. Five of the big banks reported earnings yesterday. The best among them, the biggest of them all, JP Morgan Chase, turning in the largest quarterly profit in U.S. banking history. $21.2 billion in just 3 months. Think about that. The others did well as well, but Wells Fargo and Citi stock was down. And so too today. Kevin Warsh moves on to Senate banking. We get PPI, son of CPI. And we get earnings from another of the big banks, this time Morgan Stanley. With business, I'm John Tarrant.
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3: I'm Michael Wallace. Smoke from wildfires in Canada is triggering air quality alerts from Minnesota to Maine. And then there's the heat. The heat wave roasting much of the West is spreading east. News Nation meteorologist Demetrius Ivory says heat indices will top the century mark in and around Chicago.
4: It's going to feel like 103 as you get into, this is almost midnight here, Wednesday. It's going to feel like 91 degrees outside. Midnight Wednesday going into Thursday. How about that? And then Thursday afternoon, a heat index of 101 once again. And then Friday, those numbers come down.
3: The U.S. is turning up the heat on Iran with some daytime strikes today. Iran is threatening to shut off energy exports and close another waterway, the Bab el-Mandeb Strait, which connects the Red Sea to the Gulf of Aden. Former Obama White House counsel Catherine Ruemmler will sit for a closed-door interview with the House Oversight Committee today about her relationship with Jeffrey Epstein. The Epstein files and how they were released by the Justice Department are sure to come up during Acting Attorney General Todd Blanche's confirmation hearing, which is also today. Washington Democratic Congresswoman Pramila Jayapal.
5: What is he hiding? That is what I would keep asking over and over again when it comes to the Epstein files and the survivors, is what is he hiding? Why were there big pieces of information left out of the files even that we could look at?
3: President Trump just posted on Truth Social that ICE will not halt its traffic stops after two fatal shootings in Maine and Houston. A Mexican man was hit and killed by a tractor trailer while fleeing from ICE agents in St. Augustine, Florida yesterday. In Biddeford, Maine, hundreds of protesters took to the streets again.
6: I want to get ICE out. I have felt that way for a long time, and obviously even more so after this incident. So figuring out a way, obviously it's really at the federal level that that happens, but there's other ways to enforce our immigration laws, and this is not the way.
3: There is no body camera video from either of the ICE-involved shootings. One person is dead, three are still missing. After a pontoon boat sank in the San Francisco Bay near Alcatraz, 16 others were rescued. San Francisco Fire Chief Dean Crispin says the person who died had been found alive.
7: They initiated a CPR and an immediate transport to the shore, and this patient was declared deceased here at Gas House Cove.
3: Crews are searching through the night for the missing victims. The passengers were family members who were spreading the ashes of a loved one when the boat capsized. Former President Joe Biden plans to publish his memoir this fall. It's called Promise Me America. It's set for a November 17th release, 2 weeks after Election Day. In it, he does write about his decision to not seek re-election. New Zealand has confirmed its first case of bird flu, and a migratory seabird found on a beach near the capital of Wellington. Australia reported its first case of bird flu last month and has since confirmed 13 more cases. Futures higher on Wall Street. 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
9: 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MyFirstPistol assists customers with firearms license application and training process, but does not issue handgun licenses. You must have a valid firearm license issued by the NYPD to purchase, possess, or shoot a handgun or pistol in New York City. 83 sunny on this Wednesday, July 15th. Good morning, I'm Noam Layton. Apparently, hot, hazy, and humid is just not enough, because here comes the smoke from the Canadian wildfires. It's already started to pour in, something doctors say New Yorkers should watch out for over the next few days.
10: You're going to smell that smoke, and it smells like camp smoke, essentially. And so it's going to be out there, and the more intense it is, the more particulates are in the air. And the problem with that is once we start breathing it in, it's an irritant. And so not only is it going to irritate our lungs, our throat, the back of our mouth, it's going to irritate our eyes, our nasal passages, pretty much everything.
9: That sounds like fun. People with sensitive respiratory systems are being told to limit outside time until that smoke clears. City health officials say the 76 buildings on the Upper East Side have now tested positive for the Legionella bacteria. That number is actually more than double the cooling towers that were reported last week. It also includes places like the Metropolitan Museum of Art.
11: Places like this, you know, everyone is paying to come in here, right? So the finances to, you know, keep this place afloat, you would think they would put that into infrastructure, cleaning.
9: Some of the impacted locations include three private schools, a rehab center, a church. The outbreak has sickened 63 as of last night. Hospitalizations, though, they have decreased from 15 to 12. City Council going to hold a hearing today on whether to finally ban the horse and carriage industry. The calls to do so, they've grown louder after a teenage tourist was killed in a carriage accident last month. Council says they'll find new jobs for the workers if a ban takes hold, but their union leader does not trust the council to actually follow through on that promise.
12: There are several layers of the industry. There are owners, there are owner-operators, mm-hmm. there are horse owners. There are dynamics to this industry that we represent that no one is speaking to, because the truth is that then they would have to acknowledge that their interest is to get rid of the livelihoods of these workers.
9: Mayor Mamdani says he supports bringing the industry to an end, but he's also concerned, he says, about those workers. The Jets' starting quarterback can shift his focus apparently back to football. Geno Smith reportedly no longer under investigation for an incident in which a woman accused him of battery last month. The Davie, Florida Police Department says Smith will not face any charges. Officers were called to Smith's home. This was back on June 21st after a woman called 911 and said she was assaulted. Smith could still face discipline from the NFL. Mix of sun and clouds this afternoon. The high going to be 97, 836 now. Let's head over to the 77 WABC Sports Desk, and here's Justin Ellis.
3: 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The MLB All-Star Game, 4-0. MVP award goes to one of our very own. Outfielder Cody Bellinger from the Yankees. Ben Rice had an RBI single as well. Juan Soto singled for the NL. Of course, right fielder for the Mets. Yanks open their second half action come Friday when they welcome in the LA Dodgers for the opener of a three-game weekend set. As for the Mets, they'll remain in Philadelphia to open a three-game series with the Phillies beginning tomorrow night. World Cup semifinals in Arlington. Spain advanced to its first World Cup final since winning it in 2010 with a 2-0 victory over France. They will play in the third-place game in Miami come Saturday. Spain will face either defending champion Argentina or England come Sunday in East Rutherford at MetLife for the World Cup final. And that second semifinal does take place this afternoon, 3 p.m. from Atlanta, England and Argentina. 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
9: 8:37 now, traffic, transit. Here's Joe Nolan.
13: All right, Nolan, from the Apple Bank traffic desk, Long Island Expressway on the westbound side now at exit 43. There's an accident. That one's off on the right shoulder, and then further on west on the northern state at New Hyde Park Road, another accident. That one also off on the shoulder. Now, if you're outbound on the Gowanus Expressway, 86th Street, a disabled tractor trailer in the right lane. Inbound side, you're backed up Industry City on up to the Brooklyn Bridge, and then on the northbound New England Thruway up at exit 16, an accident in the left lane, apparently that one with some injuries. And then also on the Garden State Parkway as we travel southbound at 136 in Cranford, a left lane collision. We told you earlier about a problem on Route 4 right by Route 17 on the eastbound side. That has been cleared. MS Transit now, pretty much everybody on or close to schedule. An alternate side is in effect. 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
25: 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As if he hasn't been repulsive enough, the mayor now redefines rape. Ro Khanna out in California is not only anti-Israel, but he's a liar. And Spain is moving on to the finals. They'll take on the winner of today's game between Argentina and England.
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1: I know that elections are coming up, and look, I pray to God. I love you like I love Trump. I really do. I adore both of you guys. You know that. I love you. I love Sarah. I love all you guys. But, you know, there is a group of people in Israel and here in America that are rooting for your defeat. You know, you've won five of the last six elections. Are you pretty confident? Because I love what you said to Mark Levin at JNS. I was sitting in the front row looking right at you, BB, when you said, I plan on being here for a long time. I think you meant that, yes?
4: Yes, I did. But let me tell you, I run in every election as if I'm going to lose. You know, it's up to me and my colleagues to make sure we don't. So I never make these gung-ho predictions. I say to my followers, in fact, I will lose unless you guys show up in the, on voting day. That's really my approach, and I think it's the right one. I intend to be around.
1: All right, he intends to be around. That was Prime Minister of Israel, my friend Bibi Netanyahu, on this show just 2 days ago. Bibi called in, and he really called to talk about the untimely passing of Lindsey Graham, but we talked about a variety of issues, Iran, Turkey, Mamdani. And even his re-election bid, I saw Mark Levin was just tweeting about how the Arabs are trying to rig that. I got to tell you, listen, I have a lot of big people on this show, Trump, Bibi, all of them. There's nobody bigger than Mark Levin. I think he's the most important voice in the world. I had Sean Hannity on the show a couple of days ago, Monday, when Graham died. I think Mark is the most important and smartest voice in the world. I legitimately love the man. I had the opportunity to spend time with Mark and his lovely wife, Julie, in Israel a couple of weeks ago. It was an honor. In fact, Bibi was late for that first Sunday night speech, and they had me and Mark fill the time. Mark must have spoken for an hour and a half, and he was brilliant. He does a radio show all over America. He's on this station every night. We're lucky to have him. Two great shows on Fox News every Saturday and Sunday night. Most importantly, like I said, a dear friend and the most powerful voice in the world today, my friend, the great one, Mark Levin. Good morning, Mark. How are you?
5: Oh, Sid, I'm doing a lot better now. That was very incredible of you. not true, but thank you. And I do want people to know that you and I are very, very tight. And we text all the time. And we bump into each other all the time. Give each other a big hug. And we genuinely do love each other. Because Sid and I, really, we have the same views about America, Israel, the Islamists, the Marxists, and all the rest of it. And Sid, you're number one in New York for a reason, in the toughest slot, the morning slot. And people love you, and for a very good reason, brother.
1: Thank you. What I said was true, and thank you. I know you're humble. And that is Mark, by the way. He's not he's not just saying that for the air. He's a humble guy, but just brilliant. You know, I will often text you. There's a big admission on air. I'm going to see the president, I think, this Saturday in Bedminster, New Jersey, the summer White House. And I'll often text Mark. I'll go, I think I pissed off the president. I don't know. And then we'll talk about some subject, maybe Iran, maybe Turkey, something out there that is certainly a hot topic. And you'll kind of talk me off the ledge. But it does seem like recently, as much as I adore and love Trump, and I think he's the best president ever, that I've been a bit critical about a whole variety of topics, and people tend to get crazy. Oh, you don't love Trump anymore. That's not true. I can be critical of a few things and still love the president, yes?
5: Of course. I mean, I am as well, and he loves you. He's very, very busy. He's a big fan of mine, and we're big fans of his. We know how important he is to this country. We know he is standing between us and the mob. Standing between us and the hard left. I mean, people seem to forget what other Republican presidents have been like, certainly post-Reagan. They've been very milquetoast. They've been very average. It's hard to remember anything profound that they've done, not to put them down, but it's hard to remember everything profound Donald Trump has done. And so, you know, you have to accept the fact that this man's under constant attack, under constant pressure. And I think he's performing brilliantly, where I think you and I disagree with him is we want to see the Iranian regime destroyed. We want to see them pulled out from the roots up, arm the people there. And some of the leaks against Netanyahu, which I don't think are him, might be some of the envoys and so forth. Because we need Netanyahu in Israel. We need Donald Trump in the White House. This is a strong duo like FDR and Churchill, like Reagan and Thatcher. These are two of the greatest leaders of all time. And again, nobody's perfect. Sid and I aren't perfect. We have our views, and we express them. And, you know, Sid, that's very, very important that we do. So he hears from a different perspective, not just some of these individuals. And we do it very, very respectfully. In other words, we raise the question about the issue. We never try to sabotage him.
6: That's right.
5: We never try to stab him in the back. And that's the difference between us and so many people who are just nasty as hell.
1: You nailed it. That's exactly right. That's the way I do it. That's the way you do it. And that's why, at the end of the day, he still respects us. The one thing I do get about this Iran stuff, and I'm right with you, I've been adamant about it, just blow their doors off. That's it. And, you know, I heard you bring up World War II with Germany and Japan with Sean Hannity a couple of nights ago. Nobody wanted those people to die, but that's war. But the boots on the ground issue, Rachel Campo stuff, he keeps bringing up with me. I said, listen, I don't want him there. Trump doesn't want him there. Listen, President Trump doesn't want anybody to die. You got to know this guy. He is a good-hearted, nice man. He doesn't want anybody to die. But if they call for a situation, whether it's getting to a place where you got to get the dust, or who knows what, and we need some boots on the ground, if it means a victory, you got to do it. And when I say that, for some reason, Mark Levin, I become a bad person.
5: Well, you're not. I think we have something called the Marines, do we not?
1: Yeah,
5: I think we have something called the Army, do we not? Should we retire them? Should we shut it down? Those are boots on the ground. I don't even like that phrase. These are our men, infantry, Marines, and so forth and so on. And if you're going to announce in advance that we're never

0: and so forth and so on. And if you're going to announce in advance that we're never going to use them, the enemy will attack us. They have a lot of boots on the ground. It's just so absurd. And these isolationists, most of them are very ignorant. Most of them are not aware of our history. Most of them are very sympathetic to our enemies, to be quite frank about it. And they've undermined the president every step of the way. But this idea that we should, number one, never have, quote unquote, boots on the ground, and number two, convey that to the enemy, and then we're going in for a $1.5 trillion defense budget, none of that makes sense because they don't make sense. We don't send in troops just to send in troops. We send in troops if we have to. And these are men and women who are trained. They are volunteers. None of them are drafted. They understand their duty. They are incredibly patriotic, more patriotic than most. And these people who keep saying no boots on the ground, no boots on the ground, they're the ones who are going to get us into World War III. They're the ones who are going to wait until geographically, militarily, and psychologically, we're not prepared to defend ourselves. They're wrong.
1: 100% wrong. Couldn't agree with you more. Mark, I want to move to Turkey. You, like me, very adamant about not providing F-35s to Erdogan in Turkey. BB came out right away, said, look, I love Trump, I love him, but he can't do this. He can't provide Turkey with any military machinery. Now, I had a guy in studio yesterday, our dear friend John Katsimatidis, who loves us both, and he is of Greek descent, so he knows just how dangerous Turkey is, and he said, don't worry, not going to happen, not in a million years. And I tend to believe that. I think President Trump knows that F-35s in the hands of Turkey would be a huge problem for Israel and, quite frankly, a lot of the Middle East. But until he says no, that is still kind of dangling out there. Are you worried about that?
0: Look, if the president proposes something and he's pushing it hard, I worry about it if I disagree with it. F-35s for Turkey, to me, is something to be opposed strongly. And if it doesn't happen, it's going to be because Republicans and Democrats in Congress don't want it to happen. There is a resolution in place, it can't be ignored, that says no. And the reason is Erdogan is friendly with Putin. He bought S-400s, ground-to-air missile systems, in violation of our rules, in violation of NATO. He didn't care. And then he wants F-35. So what he wants is Russian defense batteries against jets, and then he wants our top jets. And of course, we have hundreds of billions of technology that went into these jets. They're stealth fighters, they're cutting edge, and it would change the balance of power there. It would potentially give this incredibly important technology to the enemy. Why do it? Why give him 100 F-35s? This guy is a nationalist, socialist, sound familiar, Islamist. He is constantly threatening Israel, Greece, Cyprus. He's constantly kissing up to Putin. He doesn't get F-35s, regardless, period. He doesn't get F-35s. It took us 25 years to develop that technology in those jets, and we don't give it to one of the most heinous dictators on the planet, period. And I'm not one of these guys, just to be honest, it'll never happen this side of there. It takes voices like yours and mine, and a lot of behind-the-scenes work people don't realize I do and you do to advance good things and prevent what I consider bad things.
1: That's why your voice is so important. Mark Levin joining us right here, the great one, the amazing Mark Levin. You know, I saw you retweet a good friend of mine. We did an event together in the city a couple of weeks ago, Erin Molan from Australia. She's great. She really is great. And she was talking about Lindsey Graham. So sad when he passed away on Sunday. And look, if you're a great American and a patriot, you have to be destroyed over this. I know the people that are celebrating, they're horrible people. And this idea that Lindsey Graham was a warmonger, I got to tell you, Levin, he's a terrible guy. What kind of decent person would stand up with the Ukrainians or the Israelis? Yeah, he must have been a terrible guy, right, Mark?
0: It's the same damnable woke right neo-fascist isolationists who really oppose the United States, oppose our military, and oppose us being a superpower, the number one superpower. Lindsey Graham stood with our allies, Israel, Taiwan, Ukraine,

0: Lindsey Graham stood against these vicious Marxist, fascist, Islamist dictators. He sees 90 million people in Iran. He sees the Jews in Israel. He sees Ukrainians under attack, and he wants to help and support them. How is that a warmonger when you're supporting liberation movements, when you're supporting democracies against communists and fascists and Islamists? It's not. We have to take the language back. We have to take the arguments back. That's not a warmonger. That is a humanitarian. The warmongers are the enemy. The warmongers build up the military to attack us, to attack our allies. They're the warmongers. Lindsey was a humanitarian, and he spoke up for these people, and he met their leaders, and he gave them hope and so forth. That's why his passing is mourned by the people of Iran. His passing is mourned by the people of Israel, the people of Ukraine, the people of Taiwan. These are our allies. These are our supporters. And you can see the woke right. They're friendly with Qatar. They're friendly with Saudi Arabia. They're friendly with Putin. These are bad, stupid people. They're not conservatives.
1: Well said. Bad, stupid people. I love that. They are. And they are growing in numbers, which makes me nervous, kind of like the DSA and the Democrats. But I got to tell you, again, you and I were in Israel together not that long ago, and we know that country well. So we know when people are lying and all the genocidal nonsense and all the horrible things said about Israel. And another guy that I find just completely detestable, right there with maybe the worst politician like Mamdani in this country, is this ass Ro Khanna from California, who goes to Judea and Samaria, which of course he calls the West Bank. And he goes there without telling anybody. And then he makes up this whole ridiculous story like Tucker Carlson did about being detained when none of that was true. I loved Mike Huckabee's response to what Ro Khanna actually did a couple of days ago. But here it is, Mark, another example of a Democrat politician lying about Israel and furthering all these horrible untruths.
0: Yeah, Ro Khanna, a few years ago, contacted Rich, my producer, you know well, and said, look, I'm a moderate.
1: Love him.
0: He comes out of Silicon Valley. I want to show you I can do both sides. And I said to Rich, he's not coming on. This guy's a fraud.
1: Right.
0: You just smell him. He's a fraud.
1: Good for you.
0: And he is a fraud. So he's gone hardcore anti-Semite, anti-Israel, anti-America. He was a big supporter of this guy, Entner, and so forth. Ro Khanna, there's three zones. A, B, and C. The Jewish zone, the Israel zone is C. Palestinian zone is, I think, is A. And then B is really no man's land. And so what happened was he goes to Judea and Samaria, where these really hardworking men and women are. It's sparsely populated. And right next door, they could have Palestinian terrorists, because that's all they do with the terrorism and so forth. And he goes in. He's got Palestinian guides. He's got a very hostile guy. The photographer is anti-Israel. These are really pro-Hamas people, I would argue. He goes into this militarily protected zone where he's not allowed to go. He's stopped first by some of the people who are there, some of the Israelis. The police come. They talk to him. The IDF comes, talks to him, tells him he's in the wrong place at the wrong time. We have a video, thanks to him, that slug he has was with him releases. He was not detained.
1: Nope.
0: He was not mistreated.
1: Nope.
0: He was not abused.
1: Nope.
0: He was turned away. And he's lied about this ever since. These Jew haters, these Israel haters, every damn one of them, keep in mind, hates America too. They trash America. They trash our military. They don't want to fund our military. They just voted against it. They trash Israel. They trash Ukraine. These are very, very bad people. And the Democrat Party, once it stood for slavery, once it stood for eugenics and segregation, now it stands for Jew hatred and anti-Americanism. If you're a blue-collar worker, if you're a union guy and you're a Democrat, you need to get the hell out of that party. They hate your guts. They want to destroy this country. If you're a patriot, you need to get the hell out of that party, because that party is now the enemy.
1: Hebe was on a couple of days ago. We were talking about Mamdani, and we all know, of course, that he's a raging anti-Semite. Mark Levin, him, his vile, wretched, disgusting wife, his father, his mother, they all hate the Jews. But Bibi made the point for the folks that go, sit and up with Israel. I thought you were America first, which I am. Beebe made the point what you just made, which is usually these anti-Semites, they try to hide it, but they hate America too. And that brings me to Beebe. Now, he's won 5 of the last 6 elections. I got to hear all the time from people in New York, he's done, it's over. Everybody hates him in New York. They hate him in Israel. He keeps winning. I don't think that's true. But I did see a poll a couple of days ago where he is in 2nd place. Some guy moved out of him. I don't care. But that's happened before, and Beebe still finds a way to win. Now, I saw your Twitter this morning, and you talked about the Arabs already trying to make sure that Beebe does not win again. How serious is that?
0: The Arabs are actually running ads in Israel against Netanyahu. Saudi Arabia, Egypt, and one of the other ones. So they want Beebe out. The woke right wants Beebe out. The Hamas-supporting Islamist Marxists want Beebe out. Why do they want him out? Because he's the strongest leader in the history of the state of Israel. That's why. Because, as the president says, unbelievable wartime prime minister. The problem in Israel is it's a constant state of war, not because of Israel, but because of the surrounding enemies they have there, which is so horrific. The fact of the matter is there is a Channel 14 poll from a pollster who's more accurate than the others that shows him in the lead.
1: Good.
0: But it's very complicated there. It's like the Italian system, which is stupid.
1: Yep.
0: and so you got to put these coalitions together. You need to get Ernie Grabowski over here and Frank Goldberg over there, and you got to get them together and put your team together. So it's hard to know, but he is not hated in Israel. There's some people who hate him, but he's still the most popular public figure in Israel, period.
1: That's it. And I know you and I both agree that what a special time to have President Trump running our country, and a lot of people call him the Winston Churchill. Beebe running Israel. I know you got to run, but one more for you. You mentioned the Democrat Party. And here I am on 49th Street and 3rd Avenue, Mark, in a city you know very well, New York City, which is being run by this jihadist, terrorist, Marxist, socialist, communist mayor, this Mamdani, this lowlife. But he's not the only one. And we're starting to see there's 9 different DSA people that have won in New York, Mark. 9. New Jersey's got a bunch of people winning. They're all over Michigan. They are spreading like a cancer. I know they're not huge in numbers yet, but they will multiply. And I'm a bit scared. I've been told not to be because the numbers are not very big right now, but they are multiplying. Shouldn't people be more afraid of what may be ahead of us?
0: 100%. People don't understand these big communist revolutions were started by a minority. Lenin, about 30% of the population supported him. He took over a country. Mao, about 25% of the population supported him. He took over the country. In Cuba, it was Castro and about 58 guerrillas. That was it, with the help of the New York Times, and he took over a country. Revolutions don't occur from a majority. The vast majority of Americans are patriotic, they're middle class, they fight for this country, they argue for this country, but things are swirling around. This minority is aggressive. They wake up every morning trying to figure out how to overthrow the country. And remember, we're a representative republic. So it's not majoritarianism and democracy, it's republicanism. And if they take over the levers of power, like a communist Gramsci, an Italian, told them, top down, not bottom up, you can take over a country, and that is, they've taken over our biggest city. How much more do people need to see? They've taken over Paterson, New Jersey. They've taken over Dearborn, Michigan. It's one city at a time. They build these fortresses. They teach Sharia law. They vote 97%. The imams get them out in the Democrat primaries where you get 28% vote turnout, and they come out 97%, and they win these primaries. One of them elected is enough. Our biggest city in the country has been taken over, and they're depopulating it of Italians and Poles and Germans and Irish and Jews and you name it, because he wants to remake the city. This is ground zero, literally, on the 25th anniversary of 9/11. It makes me sick to my stomach.
1: Seriously, I mean, just imagine we're going to see Rudy Giuliani there, our friend Mark, who was so heroic and just amazing.
0: Yes.
1: And this guy's going to be standing next to him, Mark Levin, Mamdani, standing next to Rudy Giuliani. That's got to be enough to make you vomit right there.
0: It is shocking and it's appalling. And as New York is depopulated of people who don't support Mamdani, and this is what he hopes, it's going to be harder and harder to feed him because he is literally changing the demographics and the population in New York. He's aiming at the Jews. He's aiming at the Italians. He's aiming at the Irish and the Germans and the Poles. He's doing these things purposely. And people are not going to stay. And so what happens? They're replaced with more Islamists. They're replaced with illegal aliens. They're replaced with Democrats. And these Marxist Islamists are going to run the city. I worry about it a lot.
1: Good that I'm not alone, because I do too, and I'm told, oh, Sid, stop the numbers, and if Mark Levin is right, like I said,
0: they're wrong.
1: Thank you. I'm going to end this where I started this. I love Bibi and Trump, but you're my favorite person in the world. You're just an amazing.
0: You are too, brother.
1: You're great. I love you. You're loyal, and you're smart, and man, I can't hear enough from you. Your TV show on Saturday and Sunday, your radio show, over 400 stations across America doing an unbelievable job. America is so lucky to have you, Mark Levin. I love you so much. Thank you so much.
0: And Sid, same to you, brother. Your energy is incomparable. It is just very, very important. Keep it up, and God bless you and all your audience there.
1: You too, Mark. Keep it up. And your lovely wife, Julie, as well, who's a lovely lady. There he is, the all-time great, the great one. That's a perfect nickname for the Mark Levin that just joined me just now. 6 to 8 every weeknight right here on WABC, over 400 stations across America, big-time TV show on Fox News, the great one, Mark Levin. More on this Wednesday morning right after these words.

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1: From the Apple Bank traffic desk, again, if you're traveling out onto the Long Island Expressway as you begin to travel westbound, we still are going to be looking at quite a bit of heavy traffic as you start to come into the area of exit 43. There was an earlier accident there, and then also on the Grand Central Parkway of Northern State, rather, coming into New Hyde Park Road. There are still delays. We still have problems at the top and bottom of the BQE Gowanus combination. First of all, on the upper BQE on the southbound side at Northern Boulevard, that accident is still there. And then we're also looking at delays on the outbound side of the Gowanus coming into the area of 86th Street with a disabled tractor trailer. Again, the right lane is going to be out at that point. We have an accident northbound as you start to come up the West Shore Expressway at Victory Boulevard. That continues also as you get across the Gothels Bridge. There are delays eastbound coming over to Staten Island. Again, a lot of volume. A lot of heavy traffic between the Wantagh and Meadowbrook Parkways in both directions, really, on the Southern State and Mass Transit at this point, running on or close to schedule. 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I'm Joe Nolan with traffic on Talk Radio 77 WABC.
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0: This one's kind of scary. Great song right here by Linda Ronstadt and Lou Rubino. Best ever, ever. I just said that about Mark Levin, but Lou in his position is the best ever. And Lou will do this often. We'll play a song. You guys love the music on this show. And then we'll tell you the age of the artist. Now, I am going to be 60, if God is good to me, next year. Lou's already in his 60s. So the people that we grew up and loved, they're all older. 70, 75. And then every now and then, you get somebody like President Trump who hit 80 or even older. Like Ringo Starr's in his 80s. Paul McCartney's in his 80s. I think Rod Stewart's in his 80s. And I believe today, Lou Rufino, Linda Ronstadt hit 80?
1: Yeah, thanks. You gave my age. Now we might as well give her age.
0: Yeah, well, so. She's got 20 years on you. You're a baby. Sure. You're a baby compared to her.
1: 80.
0: But Linda I mean, when we were growing up, she was like a, a sex symbol.
1: Pretty much, in the 70s, yeah.
0: She was with that guy, Gary Hart, the politician in California, and they were like on naked beaches together.
1: No, I don't think it was Gary Hart.
0: Maybe it wasn't Gary Hart. Somebody.
1: Jerry Brown.
0: Jerry Brown, very good. Nicely done.
1: Okay, I thought that,
0: good
1: usually
0: job.
1: I'm wrong.
0: No, you got this one right. It was Jerry Brown.
1: For a while. Right?
0: But she was, it was like Stevie Nicks.
1: Yeah, exactly.
0: Right?
1: They were very similar.
0: That sex symbol.
1: That California, Southern California
0: yes.
1: thing.
0: 80 years old, Linda Ronstadt. That's unbelievable.
1: Crazy.
0: What a show today. Frank Morano, Phyllis Incirillo did a terrific job talking about Howard Beach, Peter King, and we just spent almost 25 minutes with the great one, Mark Levin. One more great guest to come. This guy was a big-time kicker for many years in the National Football League. He kicked for the Giants and the Jets and the Dolphins, spent time in Arizona, retired, did the on-the-field stuff for CBS with Bill Simms and all those guys. And now he's living in Arizona. He's running for Congress. And he got a huge, huge video endorsement from President Trump just yesterday. And I'm talking about Jay Feely. So we'll talk to Feely, who's in Arizona, coming up in just a few minutes. So I'll check in with Gabriel, see how day three is going for my son working with Bruce Blakeman. I'll check in with Ava, see how her day is going with Arthur Idala. She's involved in a major, major case. I'll check in with Danielle, and then we'll come back, and we'll talk to Jay Feely and do a lot more. But first, I love this song. One more from the 80-year-old.

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1: Well, from the Apple Bank traffic desk, as you come inbound George Washington Bridge, again, you've got a problem on the New Jersey side. Apparently an accident there. One lane, looks like the right lane is going to be out of service as you come inbound at George. Now, we had earlier problems on the Brooklyn-Queens Expressway top and bottom. Now, the only one that's left is going to be down here outbound on the Gowanus Expressway right at 86th Street. A disabled tractor trailer, that one is in the right lane. Now, if you're traveling inbound on the LIE, a lot of heavy traffic coming into the Cross Island, and then as you travel further east, right at Queens Boulevard, we're slow. Southbound on the BQE, still slow from Northern Boulevard all the way down to over the cuts. Just go to the Williamsburg Bridge. And then if you're traveling out onto the Belt Parkway westbound coming through Kennedy Airport, there are some delays. Earlier accident, as you travel northbound on 440, the West Shore Expressway has now been cleared. But boy, a lot of heavy traffic coming across Staten Island on the Staten Island Expressway. Inbound Lincoln Tunnel, about a 15-minute delay. Inbound at the Holland Tunnel, inbound from 1 and 9. You got about 30 inbound from the Turnpike, about 20, and only about 15 now up at the George Washington Bridge. 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
5: Hank Shankoff. What about police? You happen to be a police officer. How are they feeling these days? And what other areas do you want to report on Mamdani?
6: Well, look, the threat of cutting 1,000 cops is absolutely insane. We don't have enough police officers now. We're operating with the police department based on what I know and talking to insiders. And in the interest of disclosure, I have represented police unions and still do. If you reduce policing, you create a situation with the changing economy, which is what happened again in the 60s. potential disaster. And the problem here is that the city cannot come back from that same situation. Why? Because we don't have the same kind of economy. What are you going to do with those people? It's a very different economy. It's a mobile economy. It's not a stationary economy. There are office buildings that are empty. There's a reason for it.
5: What about Rikers Island?
6: Potential disaster. What are you going to do with those people?
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7: I'm Michael Wallace. The U.S. is conducting daytime strikes on Iran today after President Trump warned the U.S. would step up its attacks. News Nation's Corey Smith.
8: We've heard President Trump make those threats before, but we're still waiting for clarification from the White House on whether it applies to civilian infrastructure in Iran. Meanwhile, in response to a fourth consecutive day of bombing, Tehran launched strikes toward Bahrain and Kuwait. And in the same interview, the president was asked about the potential for U.S. ground troops to be involved in this conflict. He did not give a clear yes or no, only reiterating his claims that other countries would do the fighting for the United States.
7: Iran today threatening to halt all energy exports from the Middle East. The Trump administration has temporarily suspended most ICE vehicle stops after two fatal shootings involving immigration agents in Maine and Texas.
9: Border czar Tom Homan defended ICE tactics, saying agents followed policy and blamed delays in body cameras on funding issues.
10: They're doing, you know, what they believe is a necessary short-term pause just to look at it and make sure everything's good.
9: But President Trump appeared to contradict the pause, writing on Truth Social that ICE should keep using traffic stops because they're one of the agency's most effective enforcement tools, warning that stopping them would be, quote, playing right into the criminals' hands, adding, it won't happen on my watch. Stacey Lynn, Worldwide News Network, Washington.
7: Smoke from dozens of wildfires in western Ontario is raising air quality concerns in the northern U.S. and lighting up social media. A train conductor posted video of some harrowing moments when a fire forced his train to stop.
11: Seriously, we're encased in flames now.
12: You guys gotta go backwards. Go.
7: Canadian National Railway says three trains with flammable materials were blocked by the fire and the crews were evacuated. Taco Bell is pulling some items off its menu as a precaution as the country reels from that nasty stomach bug. Lettuce and cilantro are being pulled at some locations, as well as onions, pico de gallo, and guacamole. The CDC has confirmed more than 1,600 cases. Former CDC Director Dr. Robert Redfield says it may take up to 2 weeks to develop symptoms. But he says on the plus side,
13: it is treatable. Ceftra, Bactrim as an antibiotic can decrease your symptoms.
7: On Wall Street, futures are higher this morning.
14: 24 hours after five of the biggest Wall Street banks returned stellar earnings, including the biggest ever all-time three-month banking profit by J.P. Morgan, comes the last of the really big Wall Street names, Morgan Stanley. No surprise, then, that the investment behemoth returned record revenue and profit up 58% on trading and deal-making. And Wall Street watchers are keen to see what happens at that once great American corporate name, IBM, which yesterday had its worst one-day slump ever, down 25% after warning its earnings would fall well short of expectations, which they did. For the Worldwide News Network, I'm John Terich.
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16: WABC 77 WABC Chime Time, 923, 85 sunny on this Wednesday, July 15th. Good morning, I'm Noam Layden. More city council members giving the thumbs up to a bill that would end the horse and carriage industry. Council Speaker Julie Menon says it's time after a teenage tourist was killed in a carriage accident last month and a horse died after eating a poisonous plant in Central Park.
17: The day has come for our city to begin the transition away from horse-drawn carriages as a tourist attraction in Central Park. For the safety of our residents, the safety of visitors from all across the globe, and the safety of the animals here at home.
16: The union representing the carriage workers, they say, don't trust a city council to help find workers new jobs as promised in this new bill if the ban is enacted. We'll come close to hitting 100 today. That's no fun. And to make matters worse, smoke from those stubborn Canadian wildfires is moving in, cause some breathing problems for some.
18: Just make sure you walk with water and probably cover your face, especially your children's face. Keep them protected.
16: The high heat and humidity going to last through Friday. Cops have a murder mystery to solve up in the Bronx. 39-year-old Julia Anderson sitting in her car in the Wakefield section Monday about midnight, having just finished work, when she was shot dead. Anderson worked with people with disabilities at a group home nearby.
19: I felt it so much for that girl this morning when I heard the news that you don't know. I think I was going to have a heart attack, boy. But all I can tell, she's a very, very nice person.
16: Yeah, it's a co-worker. The gunman fled the scene on a moped. Still no sign of him this morning. Captain Chelsea Sully Sullenberg, who famously landed that plane on the Hudson here back in 2009, revealing yesterday he's been diagnosed with Alzheimer's. Researchers thanking him for coming forward.
20: I want to thank him and others who have come forward with this diagnosis to minimize the stigma, because that has been one of the big battles.
16: There is no currently a cure for Alzheimer's. The 75-year-old Sullenberger says he got diagnosed when he realized he was just forgetting everyday things. A mix of sun and clouds this afternoon, the high 97, 925. Now let's head over to the 77 WABC Sports Desk, and here's Justin Ellick.
21: 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It's the American League this year in the MLB All-Star Game, shutting out the National League 4-0. MVP honors go to one of our very own Yankees, Cody Bellinger, 2 RBI single in the first inning. Ben Rice added an RBI single as well, so the Yankees showing out in the All-Star game. Juan Soto for the Mets, he singled for the NL, one of just 3 National League hits. Yanks open up their second half action come Friday when they welcome in the LA Dodgers for the opener of a 3-game weekend set. As for the Mets, they'll remain in Philly.
22: The great Rey Nieves is going Saturday.
21: What?
22: You don't even know who Rey Nieves is, but Lewis does.
21: I know who Rey Nieves is.
22: No, you don't.
21: Yes, I do.
22: You think it's the guy from Randy Levine's box, don't you?
21: Oh, actually, I do.
22: I knew it.
21: The Bat Boy. He gave me a signed book.
22: The Bat Boy. He's a great guy, but it's not Rey Nieves. But is he coming on the show soon, Ray?
21: No, but I'll get him on the show soon.
22: He's got the new book out.
21: I know. We were waiting for that to come out.
22: Steinbrenner took him out of jail and gave him a job. He's one of the greatest. No, Ray is actually the shuttle driver in Rockaway.
21: Oh, I see. Well, so what's Ray's last name? The famous Bat Boy. Who's the famous Steinbrenner?
22: Look, you're funny. Ray, now it just escaped me. This is crazy. Oh, come on. I just saw him two weeks ago.
21: Negron.
22: Yes, Ray Negron. Very good. Very good. I was invited to go to the Yankee-Dodger game Friday night with Keith Kantrich. I think you're going that night.
21: I am going.
22: But I don't think I can make it. I don't think I'll see the Dodgers, but Saturday I'll be at Bedminster with the president.
21: Yeah.
22: And Sunday I'll be at your house. So.
21: Okay. That's fine.
16: Oh, yeah?
22: I'm coming over.
16: You having a party or something?
22: No, just me and him.
16: Oh, all right.
22: Hang out.
16: Sounds like fun.
22: Play some backgammon, watch the Yanks.
16: You can jump onto his bed that's high in the air, the loft bed.
22: He purposely makes the girls walk up the ladder first. He's such a dirty, disgusting scumbag. He makes the girl walk up there first, which probably I would do the same.
16: and then it's the climb down, shame. The
22: right,
16: shame
22: right,
16: climbing
22: right,
16: down.
22: Right. That's exactly right. Climb shame.
21: Not a very flattering position to be in.
22: Somebody that we both know has been in Justin's apartment before and said, if you have this, I don't know, this conception, this thought, this idea of what his apartment actually looks like.
21: It's all true.
22: It's worse.
16: Oh, you're kidding. Wow.
22: Yeah.
21: Yeah.
16: I think I know who that person is.
21: And the World Cup. Let's shift off of that topic. Spain advancing to its first World Cup final since winning in 2010 with a 2-0 victory over France yesterday. They will face either a defending champion Argentina or England come Sunday at MetLife Stadium in East Rutherford. That semifinal between England and Argentina will take place this afternoon, 3 p.m. from Atlanta. 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I'm Justin Ellick on 77 WABC.
16: 928 now, traffic, transit. Here's Jill Nolan.
1: All right, Noah, from the Apple Bank traffic desk. Again, delays as you start to head out onto the LIE coming into the Cross Island. Actually, in both directions, there was an accident on the inbound side. They just cleared that out of the way, so things will start to move a little bit better getting through there. And then coming south on the Cross Island, coming down to Northern Boulevard, a lot of heavy and slow traffic. And then on the Grand Central as well, as you head outbound getting onto the Northern State, a lot of volume volume this morning. Again, that's on the outbound side. Then also on the Clearview, as you come downbound to the Grand Central, a lot of heavy traffic also. So that whole area of Queens there is going to be quite the mess. Now, if you're traveling on Route 66 eastbound, there was an accident right by Route 18 down the Jersey Shore. That looks like that is just about out of the way. We still have a lot of slow traffic as you travel on the northbound side of the West Shore Expressway. There was an earlier accident northbound at Victory Boulevard. Looks like that also just about out of the way. And then we continue to have that disabled tractor trailer on the outbound side of the Gowanus getting into 86th Street. Now, mass transit-wise, we still have some delays as you travel out onto the subways this morning. Not anything terrible. The C and the E trains are going to have some delays. Also, the number 6 trains express to local, and that would be in Midtown getting in through one, actually coming out of Midtown, getting up into 138th Street. And mass transit, everybody else, though, running right on or close to schedule. 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

0: the Lost Boys soundtrack as well. We started with Cry Little Sister at 6 o'clock this morning. Lou Ruffino, as always, coming up big. 9:32 on your red hot hump day. Tunnel to Towers Wednesday. It's like 100,000 degrees outside today, so it's not terrible. It's like 100,000.
1: Just about 100,000, yeah.
0: No. I remember I used to live on the Upper West Side, and it was horrible. My family liked it for some reason. I don't know why. Danielle, Gabe, and Ava. Not Ava so much, but I hated it. The apartment was okay, and we had great doormen. Colbert Perez, I loved him, and some other guys. I forgot their names. They were great. They were great. And, you know, we were walking distance to a bunch of blown-out buildings on Broadway and a few other nice spots. I still get my my body shaved at a barber there on 103rd and Broadway.
2: Did you get that, Noam?
0: Did you get that, Noam?
3: It's 103rd Broadway, okay.
2: That's in case you need to go do that.
3: What does it cost you to get your whole body shaved?
0: $40.
3: You're kidding.
1: That's actually a pretty good deal.
3: That is. That's not. Do you tip the guy?
0: What's that now?
3: Yeah, of course not.
2: Hey, thanks for all that you did.
0: No, by the way, I think I'm right with Sully Sullenberg and Bill Ritter. I have no idea why I brought up the West Side just now. How did I start this segment? What was I talking about?
2: You're talking about do you really want to know?
0: Yeah, I do want to know.
2: You were talking about the Lost Boys.
0: The Lost Boys, okay. That
1: and
0: wasn't
1: you were living
0: it,
1: on the West Side and you hated it, but everybody else...
3: No, Ava didn't like it that much either.
1: Right, Ava didn't like it that much either.
0: There was another reason why
1: you
0: I did this.
1: She had great shapes. Doormen, you know their doormen, names for some reason.
0: One okay, great. I'm one name. You guys are clearly listening.
3: $40 to get shaved.
0: But I was about to make a really important point.
3: No tip.
1: Right, no tip.
0: I don't know what the point was going to be, so now I just can't even continue the conversation about the Upper West Side. There was something important I was about to say, but...
1: It couldn't have been that important.
0: Well, it's gone now. So I'll just move to dinner. Our great dinner last night, which was not on the Upper West Side. Rather, it was in Midtown on the East Side, 49th, between 1st and 2nd. El Manello, or Il Manello.
2: It's Il.
0: Il. Stevie's the owner, great guy. Came here from Kosovo, was a busboy. And ended up buying the place years later. You know, then he shut it down on Lewis. But then they reopened a couple of years ago. And now they're doing great. And you walk in, he's a handsome guy, wears a suit. Looks like $1 million. Pictures on the wall of him with Bill Clinton, Trump, Bo Dietl, Mike Johnson. Soon to be a picture of him with Sid Rosenberg and Eric Adams. And we had our monthly dinner there last night. We have it there every month because our great friend Keith Kantrowitz, Power Express, he lives right around the corner. And Keith puts together this dinner every month, and it's great. And Anthony Carone was there last night, and so was Joseph Tacopina. We had a nice discussion, the three of us, and I talked to Artie Idala too. And I do believe that my both dear friends, Frank and Anthony Carone, they'll be fine. They'll be fine. It's a lousy case. So Anthony was there last night in Tacopina. Andy Alpstein, great lawyer here in New York City, has tickets for the Knicks right on the court. Al Volpe sat next to me last night. That guy owned the China Club. Listen to this cast of people, by the way. Big Asian Chris, Mike Camper, one of the best cops you've got in this city. Spoke to his lovely wife Marilyn last night. Marty Scheinman, who's basically the Marvin Miller these days. He'll be sitting there for these baseball negotiations at the end of the year. Matt Adele, Louis' favorite doctor in New York City, the great Brad Wasserman, who took his wife and children to see Ariana Grande in Brooklyn last night. Therese Joffre, who's working with a whole bunch of political candidates, including Joseph Fernandez, trying to become comptroller. She was there. Leslie Dixon, who works with Ryan Serhant, happens to be friends of ISU and E.B. Sanchez. And the big one, our dear friend, Big Mark Oranger.
3: That's all interesting, but I want to go back to this poor barber on the Upper West Side. So you pay $40 to, does he use an electric razor to do this thing? And how long does it take him to do?
0: Well, first they use the regular razor they would use for your head. You
3: know? Oh my God, you're kidding.
0: And then he goes to
3: like the sharp one, the one that they take the belt, the leather thing and sharpen it on?
0: That's exactly right.
3: Wow.
0: On my chest, on my back, on my arms, everywhere. And then he goes with that little, it's like a square machine that really gets tight on your head. Really tight.
2: Yikes.
0: Yeah.
3: Jeez.
0: Doesn't hurt. No, it doesn't hurt. Okay. And looks great.
3: And how long does it take him to do it?
0: I don't know, half hour? Yeah. Well, are you considering doing this, aren't you?
3: No.
0: You know, it's a waste of time to go to the gym. If you go to the gym,
3: right,
0: and you work on being muscular, which you are, you're a big guy, and you have hair all over your body, you're wasting your time.
3: Hmm.
0: You know, you can see every muscle I've got, every vein I've got. That's the whole beauty of it. You start working out, you just get miss. But any, if you're caught up and having, you can't see it, especially if you're a hairy guy. And let me tell you this, okay? There is nothing less attractive, ask Tanya, than a guy walking on the beach with hair on his back. Sorry, nothing less attractive. No, you don't care. You're married. What do you care? You're done. I get it. So am I. But, you know, if you care about how your body looks, you can't walk around
3: all right,
0: hairy.
3: So
0: it's gross.
3: Can you give me that guy's number?
0: That's what I thought.
3: And wait a second. And now I need to get a tan, too?
0: Couldn't hurt you.
3: Bright orange. I'll start wearing bright orange suit jackets.
0: This is red. What is orange? Are you? You're like Vinny Testaverde. That's why I kept throwing the football at Pittsburgh Steelers defenders.
3: No?
0: This is red.
3: That's red?
0: It's like an Italian tablecloth. Red and white.
3: Huh. Looks orange.
0: Don't you see it that way?
2: It does look like a tablecloth.
0: Right.
2: True.
0: You think it's orange or red?
2: It's not red.
0: So you, well, maybe Lou's, maybe Noam's right. Maybe I'm colorblind.
2: It's
0: closer to red than orange, no?
3: I think so, but it's a little orange.
0: Well, okay.
2: You've got orange lines next, like the squares are more red.
0: I think they're white. I can't tell. I don't know.
3: Huh.
0: Yeah, you may be right.
2: Yeah.
0: All right, we got to take a break because Jay Billy is texting me. And he
2: more
0: wants to come on.
2: Yeah.
0: He's running for Congress in Arizona, the former NFL kicker. Trump loves him. Huge video endorsement yesterday. So Jay Billy, former NFL kicker, back on Sid and Friends in the Morning. He's next.

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1: Well, from the Apple Bank Traffic Desk, again, we're doing pretty well as you travel around. We do have a couple of things for you, though, you need to know about. First of all, if you are going to be traveling on the outbound side of the Gowanus Expressway, we still have that disabled vehicle at tractor trailer just at 86th Street, and then heading up the West Shore, that accident is still there, still in the process of being cleared. Now, that one will be on the northbound side as you start to get up to Victory Boulevard. Now, coming inbound from the island, you do have still those slow traffic or that problem as you travel out onto the westbound side of the Long Island Expressway as you start to come in through the Seaford Oyster Bay. There was an earlier accident there. That has now been cleared. You also have a lot of slow traffic up in the Bronx, too, westbound now on the Cross Bronx Expressway, coming in from about 3rd Avenue all the way to the outbound side of the George Washington Bridge. A lot of volume southbound on the east side as you come away from the 130s and 140s all the way down into the 50s. Now, over in New Jersey, a couple of problems for you on 280 on the westbound side coming into New Road in Parsippany. There's an accident there. And if you're doing some traveling this morning, you've got an overturned truck southbound on the Turnpike down by Interchange 1. Southbound on the 6 trains, you have local-only service from Parkchester to 138th Street with an accident, and then delays on the A, the C, the E, and the Rockaway Shuttle. 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I'm Joe Nolan with traffic on Talk Radio 77 WABC.
2: This is the WABC opening bell report. Texas launching an investigation into LinkedIn over allegations the company allegedly advertises and profits from fake or misleading job listings. The investigation centers on claims that job seekers who paid for LinkedIn premium subscriptions may have been presented with listings that were not legit hiring opportunities. United Airlines offering a new option that allows Economy Plus passengers to pay a little extra to keep the middle seat next to them empty. United recently announced another seating innovation, an economy class seat that will completely recline. Those seats won't be available or that will be available come 2027 for a fee. Let's see how the markets are doing on this Wednesday morning like this. The Dow up 200 points. Noam Layden opening bell report 77 WABC.
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4: It's hot outside, but you know what's not hot? The rent freeze. The rent freeze is really cold. About 1 million households were impacted last week when the Rent Guidelines Board froze the rent for rent-stabilized apartments. Many of these renters will be helped in the short term, but who thinks this is a good solution? Not me. Even the board acknowledges that expenses are going to go up next year, and a temporary rent freeze may be helpful for some needy families, but it's not going to be a solution for the long term. More housing is needed, and the city needs to incentivize developers to create housing. Tax incentives are just not enough. What will work, you may ask? I think the solution is for the board to reset the rent on vacant apartments closer to market rents and create more building. This will help stabilize the market for the people that really need to live in New York City. And never bet against New York. I'm Suzanne Miller.
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8: Big hello to Arizona. There's an incredibly important election coming up in your state on Tuesday, July 21st. And I'm asking you to go out and vote for Jay Feely, a friend of mine and a great athlete, to represent Arizona's 1st Congressional District. Jay is a true American first conservative and a natural born leader. He was elected team captain on 3 different NFL teams. That's pretty good. Jay is a winner and he knows how to win. He's going to win and he's going to be great for the people of Arizona. Jay will vote to cut your taxes, slash regulations, bring down the cost of living and forge the greatest economy in the history of the world. We are doing better now than we have ever done in history. We have $19.2 trillion coming in. That's $16 trillion more than ever before. And it's really special. And Jay is going to help us keep it going. So go out and vote to keep our southern border secure, protect law and order, strengthen our military, defend our veterans. And he will also help you support what we call the Save America Act. We have to get it enacted. He also has my complete and total endorsement without reservation. So go out and vote for Jay Feely, the next congressman from Arizona's 1st Congressional District, on July 21st. Thank you.
9: 48 yards for Feely to win it. Kick on its way, and it is

0: And he was a member of the Arizona Cardinals. Jay's career started in 2001 with the Falcons. Ended up playing for the Giants, the Dolphins, the Jets, the Cardinals, and Bears. Made 332 field goals in his amazing NFL career, which he started before that at Michigan. Believe he was good buddies with Tom Brady. But now he's doing his most important work. He will be that congressman in the great state of Arizona. Trump loves him. Sid loves him. Here he is, Jay Feely. Jay, good morning, buddy. How are you?
1: Good morning, Sid. That is the greatest intro of all time. Like, I don't think it gets any better than that.
0: It really is. You get Trump, you really can't beat that. And then a game-winning field goal, which you had many to beat. I think you beat the Bears.

0: certainly can't beat that. And then a game-winning field goal, which you had many to beat. I think you beat the Bears. I forget exactly. It was Dallas. You beat Dallas with Arizona.
1: That's right.
0: Yeah, what a career. Well, you really did.
1: Well, I got to tell you, yeah. I said, you know, I was a little humbled because I got on with your producer when he answered, when he called me, and he said, you know, hey, Jay, I'm a big fan. Like, I watched you growing up as a kid. And I was like, well, thanks a lot. That makes me feel really, really old.
0: I know. I know. And they throw that word legend around with me. Like, they go, radio legend. I've seen it in newspapers and in interviews. And I go, all that means is I'm old. Like, you never hear a young guy being called a legend, right? That means you're old, basically. Now, yeah, going back to your days at Michigan, you were friendly with Tom Brady, right?
1: Tom and I were there for 4 years together. Yeah, and in the summers, we roomed together at times. And, you know, it was just, he was awesome. I mean, back then, he was just Tommy. You know, there was no Tom Brady. You know, he was just, for a while, he was our six-string quarterback. And then he was the backup. And he actually held for me at Michigan. You know, so for a while, his most important job was being my holder, not being the quarterback.
0: Right, because I think Drew Henson was actually the quarterback at the time, right?
1: Yeah. Brian Greasy started from him, and he and Drew kind of split time, you know, when they were there. You know, and Tom would play the first quarter, Drew would play the second quarter, and then Lloyd Carr, who was our coach, would make the change at halftime to whoever he wanted. But, you know, you could see some of the elements of what was going to make Tom great. And the biggest thing that you could see was his leadership ability. You know, and that's what made him special at New England is one, he was going to work harder than everybody else. But two, he had the humility to be able to allow, even when he won Super Bowls, to allow Bill Belichick to be so hard and tough on him. Like Bill was brutal to him in those locker rooms, you know, and when they were in the team meeting rooms. But it set the tone for everybody else. If he's going to talk like that to Tom Brady and hold him accountable, what's he going to do to me?
0: True.
1: And, you know, and that set the tone for everyone else.
0: Yeah. You mentioned Brian Greasy, and, of course, he won a championship at Michigan. But Greasy was the quarterback for the Broncos September 10th. 2001, when they beat the hell out of my New York Giants. Kerry Collins, he had gone to the Super Bowl the year before, got blown out by Baltimore, but the NFL rewarded my Giants with the opening game, Monday Night Football. And Jim Bossel, my late friend, the great coach, used to tell me this story. I play it here every year, that when the Giants pulled in from Denver, when Brian Greasy beat them the night before at Newark Airport, that as they were taxiing towards their gate, the plane that would eventually crash in Shanksville, Pennsylvania, was making their way towards the runway. How eerie is that, Jay Feely?
1: Yeah, that was my rookie year. And, you know, obviously I'll never forget that. Never forget where I was standing when we found out, when we saw what happened. And then they canceled the games that week. And then we went out and played the next week. I was wearing an Adidas shoe, and you think about the three white stripes of Adidas, right? And I painted them red, white, and blue for that next game. We were actually, ironically, out here in Arizona playing that next game. I was playing for the Falcons. And I painted my shoe for that game. We played that game. I never did it again. I have it in my office. When I do interviews and you see me in the background, that shoe is still sitting up there in my office. It was the only game I wore it. I painted it red, white, and blue, and it's just special to me. Just like you always say, like, never forget. You're talking about the Tunnel for Towers.
0: Yep.
1: And I love that organization. I do a lot of their events. And we can't. We can't ever forget what happened.
0: Well, we forgot,
1: though. Unfortunate.
0: Well, we did. We forgot.
1: What happened in New York, you forgot it.
0: Exactly,
1: you know,
0: right.
1: You're implementing and advocating for exactly the opposite things, the things that they were fighting for, those people that destroyed 9/11. And now you have socialists in office there in New York that are advocating for those very things, for the destruction of the American empire.
0: You just nailed it, Jay. We did forget. You can never wear those sneakers anymore because Roger Goodell won't allow it. I'm happy to let you do that back in 2001. The league has changed quite a bit, the woke NFL. I still love the NFL. I watch every second of the Giants and every game, but they've changed quite a bit. But you're right, we forgot here, and that's why you winning in Arizona is so important for America, for President Trump, for the future of my party, the Republican Party. Young, strong, smart, you're the guy. And I don't know where you are today in terms of what the numbers look like, how positive you are leading up to this race in November. Getting endorsement from Trump certainly helps. But what does it look like this morning in your race, Jay?
1: Yeah, this is going to be one of the most important swing seats in the entire country. There's going to be 3 to 5 seats that are going to determine who wins the House and who controls the House. And we know exactly what happens. If the Democrats win and control the House, they're going to impeach President Trump right away.

0: the four people that are running in the primary for the Democrats in my race have literally said that that's exactly what they're going to do. The first thing they want to do is impeach President Trump because they don't want him to be able to accomplish anything that he was doing and that he's been able to succeed in doing this first year and a half or so in his term. And they're going to try to make sure that he's not able to do that going forward. And they want to impeach him. And, you know, for me, this seat is so important. It's a Republican seat. It's an R+1 seat. And they're going to make sure that they spend as much as possible to try and buy it. So they're going to spend, say, $30 million on this seat alone. It'll be the most expensive congressional seat in the country. It's one of the reasons I wanted to run, was to make sure that we keep this seat and we keep the House and we're able to continue to fight against this socialist movement. Because that's what now I think the American people are going to see, that you have two choices. You have one choice of the rational that wants America to win, and you have one choice of the irrational that is embracing socialism and that wants America to lose. And you can look exactly at your governor, you know, Kathy Hochul, and what she just did. She just did a one-year moratorium on data storage centers. And even Chuck Schumer there in New York in the last year has talked about how important it is that we win the AI race against China, because either China wins or we win. And whoever wins that AI race is going to control the world's economy for the next generation, going to control the world's security for the next generation. And by doing what your governor just did, and if we do that across the country, and we continue to resist and push back and have moratoriums on data storage centers, that is where the compute ability is. That's what runs all of your AI, all of our phones, all of our internet searches, all the TikTok the kids like to use. It's derived from that data storage centers, that compute ability, and all it does is help China. And that's what we need to fight against.
1: We need Bruce Blakeman to win. He's running for governor in this state against that dreaded Kathy Hochul. My son, Gabriel, my only son, is actually working for Bruce. Today's day three for Gabriel. So you're right about Kathy and Mom Donnie and all the leaders here. And it is spreading like wildfire. People keep telling me, oh, Sid, the numbers aren't big enough yet. I asked Mark Levin, the great one. He was on this show last hour. I said, am I being crazy? Because I'm actually nervous. He said, no, Sid, you're 100% right. Forget about moderate Democrats. They don't exist anymore. There's no such thing. There are no, right? That's over. So, like, for example, President Trump said, Jake Mealy, this guy is looking to push the Save America Act. He said that. What normal person? All these Democrats, you couldn't go to Chicago a couple of years ago, Jay, and walk into their convention to see that decrepit cadaver Joe Biden without a piece of ID. Chuck Schumer can't go to the library in New York City without showing ID. You can't go anywhere without showing ID, but they don't want the Save America Act. Can you explain that to me?
0: No, you can't explain it. And it was amazing when I heard a couple of Democrats say it'll be very clearly said, it'll be very hard for any Democrat to win an election if they pass the Save America Act. Now, why is that? Why is it that that would make it hard? All you're trying to do is say that only Americans should be voting in our elections, and one person, one vote, and the people that are registered, just making sure that it is that person. Why would that keep Democrats from winning elections? It's ridiculous, and it's an 80% issue. It's something I've been really disappointed about the Senate, the Republican-controlled Senate, that they haven't pushed that forward and got it enacted so that we can make sure that going into this election in November that only Americans are voting. That's only people who should vote in our elections.
1: Bottom line, Jay, for people that want to help you out, who are Giant fans, Jet fans, Michigan fans, and even people like Carrie Lake listening from Arizona right now, how can they help out the Jake Mealy campaign?
0: Well, the best thing you do, go to jfeelyforcongress.com. You can go on there. You can donate to us. We have to continue to raise as much as we can because they're going to try to just buy this seat. And then you can get involved. You know, people are coming out. We have volunteers every day, Sid. We've done, in July alone, we've knocked on like 10,000 doors out here and made like 80,000 calls.
1: Wow.
0: You know, and that's what you have to do. You have to make sure that the Democrats don't outwork you, that they don't outspend you, because we have the right ideas and we need to be able to communicate those ideas. And a lot of times as Republicans, we don't have the right messengers. Hopefully I can be one of those messengers that cares about people, that wants to create equal opportunity, but that's going to stand up for the things that made America great.
1: You are that guy. You're a super, super, super guy, a great American. And What a great choice. Arizona's lucky. Don't F this up, Arizona. Make sure you listen to Trump and Sid and make sure that Jake Bailey wins in November. We'll bring you on a whole bunch of times before that election.
0: I appreciate it, buddy.
1: No, of course, man.
0: You
1: too. Go out there, and I'm sure you're playing golf or something fun today, so have yourself a good time.
0: No. It's all election time. It's all meeting people.
1: Really? That's it?
0: Oh, 100%. That's all I'm doing.
1: What are you talking about? Brian Urlacher is waiting on the fourth tee for you right now.
0: Yeah, I know. Ronald probably wants to play, but we got to make sure. There's the most important thing is making sure that we keep this house and continue to make this country great.
1: 100%. Jay, you're great. You really are. We'll talk again very, very soon, buddy. Great job here today. Thank you so much.
0: See you, Sid.
1: God bless you. That's Jay Bailey running for Congress in the great state of Arizona, former NFL kicker star, actually. And as you can tell, just a terrific guy. We're done for today. That's it. Hope you enjoyed the program. It was a great one. From Frank Morano to Phyllis Ancirillo to Peter King to Jay Bailey to Mark Levin. We got big guests coming up tomorrow, including Bill O'Reilly and Lara Trump. For the great Lou Ruffino, amazing job today as always, Lewis, Justin Ellick, Noam Layden, John Terrett, my man Flippin, he's here today too, and Tanya. As Gene would say, and Joe Nolan, we love you, Joe Nolan. As Gene would say, and he does it every morning, God willing, we'll all be back for a 6 a.m. Thursday show tomorrow. Until then, from all of us on Sid and Friends in the Morning, to all of you, New York City, stay cool.

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1: Well, from the Apple Bank traffic desk, going to start on the Brooklyn-Queens Expressway as you travel outbound, actually on the Gowanus section of it at 86th Street. A disabled tractor-trailer, that one is in the center lane. And then we get a new one on the LIE getting out the Little Neck Parkway. An accident there, the center lane also going to be out of service. So that's going to be a problem for us as we move forward here. 280 in New Jersey, out by exit 1. There's a collision southbound on the Sawmill at Palmer Road. A disabled in the right lane, New England Thruway northbound. Pretty bad accident up there at exit 20 in Rye at 1.2 lane. We're out of service, and we still have delays on the 6 trains along with the A, the C, the E, and the Rockaway Shuttle, and alternate side of the street parking rules and regulations again today are in effect. 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
4: 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It's just $11 a month to this fantastic organization. Now the news. More than a month after New Jersey therapist Brooke Hanlon was found stabbed to death inside her home in Morris County. Authorities say a 911 call came in at 429. We don't know who killed her. And within 13 minutes of the death was deemed suspicious. Fox News reports that Hanlon's husband, Connor Hanlon, has hired an attorney. An international manhunt is underway after an American mom from Westchester County who moved over to Killarney, Ireland, was found murdered. Her name is Jamie Carney. She was found dead. It's a homicide. A suspect is Middle Eastern asylum seeker who went over to Ireland and has since left from Dublin to Istanbul. New York actor Alec Baldwin back in court, this time suing the New Mexico prosecutors who charged him with the fatal Rust movie set shooting. Baldwin's asking a federal judge to strip the prosecutors of qualifying immunity to get to the bottom of this. I'm Brian Kilmeade. 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
1: Well, from the Apple Bank traffic desk, if you are going to be traveling out onto the eastbound side of the Long Island Expressway coming into Little Neck Parkway, there is an accident there. Fire department, everybody on the scene. It looks like only the far right lane now is going to be open as you come up to this thing. So again, you can look for those delays on the Long Island Expressway heading outbound. Now, if you're on the Gowanus on the outbound side at 86th Street, we have the disabled tractor trailer in the left lane. They're still working on that. New England Thruway northbound at exit 20 and Rye. There's a crash. Two lanes are out. And in New Jersey, westbound 280 out by exit 1, there is that accident as well. Now, we do have subway delays on the A, the C, the E, the Rockaway Shuttle, and the downtown 6 trains. An alternate side again today is in effect. 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
6: I'm Michael Wallace. A closely watched confirmation hearing is underway on Capitol Hill. Here's our Washington correspondent, Stacey Lynn.
7: Acting Attorney General Todd Blanche, a former Trump defense attorney, is defending his record as he tries to win Senate confirmation to lead the Justice Department.
8: Congratulations, Mr. Blanche, on your appointment. Thank you, Chairman.
7: During his hearing, senators are expected to press him on the handling of the Jeffrey Epstein files, a controversial billion-dollar settlement deal, and accusations the DOJ has become too political.
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6: Former Obama White House counsel Catherine Ruemmler is testifying behind closed doors before the House Oversight Committee. Thousands of the Jeffrey Epstein files showed Ruemmler had an extensive relationship with the sex offender. She has downplayed that, calling him a monster. President Trump is not on board with ICE temporarily halting most traffic stops after the fatal shootings in Maine and Houston. He posted this morning the stops are an important crime-fighting tool. Texas Republican Congressman David Kustoff.
9: I think the main takeaway is that ICE and all law enforcement need to have the ability to make these traffic stops because they are, in fact, catching and apprehending bad people, some who want to do bad things, some who are here unlawfully and truly need to be removed from the country.
6: In St. Augustine, Florida, yesterday, a Mexican man was hit and killed by a truck while fleeing ICE agents. President Trump is expected to call for a major expansion of America's defense manufacturing during a summit with defense contractors and military leaders in Pennsylvania today. The U.S.'s stockpiles of missiles and missile interceptors are dwindling as the war with Iran rages on. There's a new forecast ahead of November's midterm elections. News Nation's Tom Dempsey has details.
10: These are brand new numbers released just this morning by Decision Desk HQ, and it found that the projections are a 62% shot for Democrats at winning control of the House. In total, the report projects the party could pick up 12 seats in the lower chamber, giving them a sizable majority. Over in the Senate, a slightly different story. DDHQ projects Republicans with a 57% chance of maintaining control. However, the report also says Democrats could pick up three additional seats.
6: The heat wave combined with smoke from Canadian wildfires will make for a miserable day for many Americans. News Nation meteorologist Demetrius Ivory.
11: Look at Rapid City, 100 there. Grand Junction, 104. Phoenix, and they're not done yet, 104 also. But in Rapid City, very warm numbers there. Bismarck, North Dakota got the 98, almost triple digits as far north as portions of Canada.
6: In parts of Texas, it's the opposite problem. Flash flood warnings are up, with the forecast calling for up to 20 inches of rain in some areas. 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
13: Different countries, kings and emirs and all of the people that we all know and we all love. And they've been, frankly, they've been very strong partners. And they said, we'd love to do it a different way. We'd love to invest in the United States with billions and billions of dollars and continue our record setting, because we would, there's never been a time like this for the United States with the factories, with the plants, with everything else. And we would like to invest tremendously in the United States as opposed to charging a fee. And I like that, actually.
14: So instead of people paying for the right for passage, it would be, we're going to do this and you're going to invest in the country.
15: Right.
14: That's the base of the meat and bones of it, right?
15: No, and that makes complete sense. Look, the fee is nothing more than another tax, right? And you collect the tax and you hold on to the tax and you decide where you're going to spend it and what are you going to do. I think the alternative here is that rather than paying the tax and holding on to it, people make direct investments in the U.S. So little straighter, you know, way of getting to, you know, a positive outcome, frankly.
14: You know, and I think that's very palatable. Like, I get that.
15: Right.
14: You know, and it's, and we seem to see, and especially this last year of this administration, a lot of investments, big investments from the Middle East, from Japan. We're seeing a lot of money coming in that's going to help everyday Americans have better lives, better jobs, more opportunities. I mean, what is the pushback? I guess I failed to see it, but there's very rarely do we see a lot of celebration. Is that just because we're just so, not we, I don't think the country's divided. I just think the extreme left and the media is divided? Because I think this is a big win for America, isn't it?
15: It is a big win for America, and I wholeheartedly agree with you. Look, we should be doing everything we can to get people to invest in America, right? To build factories here, to put their money here, because as you pointed out, it's the best thing for Americans, right? We'll end up with better jobs, more money for education, more money for, you know, the things that we value. And so, you know, we have to get behind it. We have to all be about America first, frankly.
14: Yeah, and also for people who are trying to come to this country the right way, it's, and there's a robust job market with opportunities everywhere. So it makes sense to invest in America because everyone wants to come here. You know, there's, so it behooves everyone. You know, you want to make an argument about everyone has the right to be here regardless of how they get here. Well, also would help if there was enough jobs for everyone to go around.
15: Right.
14: You know, but I still, I won't give up. You should come here the right way, not the wrong way. And here's, and Trump took an, and one thing I like about our president is he's never at a loss for words. You're never in a situation where you're like, I wonder what he thinks, you know? And he responds, and he follows it up. Can we roll two, please?
13: I don't think anybody should be able to charge a fee for the straight or for any other straight relationship in terms of other sections of the world. I don't think anybody should be really in that position. But we were doing it as a reimbursement. The Gulf states are going to invest a tremendous amount of money into the United States, and that was very satisfactory to me. I think it's actually much better.
14: So here's a weird thing. A president at first wanted to charge a fee, was suggested a different idea. Turns out he thought it was a better idea, and he changed course and went with a better idea. Isn't that what you would, is the best case scenario for a president, for your president to not be, nope, we're doing this way and you can't tell me anything else?
15: No, 100%. And it's so important because, I mean, honestly, that's how you make good policy, right? And you have to debate it and you have to put ideas out there. I will share a story. So 30 years ago, it just turned 30, I was one of the co-authors of the 529 college savings plans and worked side by side with, you know, my Democratic cohorts to develop that policy. And throughout that policy, like, you know, we were throwing ideas against the wall. How about this? How about that? And it's interesting to see how that has evolved and how families save for college over the last 30 years. Because everybody's remained flexible and everybody's, you know, been willing to make a shift here, make a shift there. You have to have, that's the only way you get to good policy is by remaining flexible and throwing out ideas and having those conversations. And frankly, I applaud the president for, he had an idea, just as you said, and people said, no, I think you really ought to rethink this and maybe there's a better way. And so he stays open to it.
14: You know, and I spoke with Karl Rove yesterday, and one of the questions that I asked him, I kind of want to pose to you. He talked very similar about during his time where, and we were talking about his relationship with Lindsey Graham, rest his soul. But he was talking about how people would come together from opposite sides and we're going to figure this out. We're going to close the doors, roll up our sleeves, and we're going to figure this out. And things got done. And sometimes the idea came from the other side. It was a better than idea than they had. If we just go off what we hear and see in the media today, we no longer are having that in the House and the Senate. We're no longer having, and I think that's the worst thing for America is that our elected officials that are there to represent us can't get past sound bites and wanting clicks and argumentative. Is that the biggest, most disappointing change that you have seen in your experience with the political climate today?
15: Yeah, no, it's really been the most disappointing thing because I will tell you that when I worked in the U.S. Senate, and I was very fortunate, I work for Chairman Roth of Delaware, and the ranking member was Senator Moynihan. And, you know, it was a very collaborative opportunity experience. And we did a lot of tax bills and a lot of work during those years. And we would roll up our sleeves. We would work, you know, across the aisle. We would work with the entire Senate. We would, you know, people would come to us with ideas. And as we were working through bills, and there was that really collaborative process, and the staff worked very closely with the members and stuff. And I just don't feel like you see as much across the aisle anymore. And we are missing that. We got to get back to that, because there's a lot of good ideas out there on both sides. And I also think it helps you when people like put up a flag and say, hey, wait a minute, going this direction, this is my concerns. And I think you have to be able to listen to that.
14: You know, and I think some of that is that obviously you got to, the American voter, we also have to kind of take some responsibility in that, because I think we're electing individuals based on some of the worst things to elect: how they look, what sex they are, their racial background, not their content of character, not their experience in the field, not their resume, so to speak. And then we get them, and they're basically, people are auditioning to play a role. And then they get into office, they don't pass any laws, and they spend all their time on the steps condemning whatever social media issue is. And I think it's a real disservice to the American people. But at some point, the American voter has to get back to how it was when you researched and knew what the person, the candidate, what stood for. Because now it's just, and I'm not going to give him any more airtime than he deserves, but now we have people trying to get individuals like Plattner elected, you know, and it's like, he didn't, as bad as, and he is a bad character, but there was nothing on his resume that would even, not that you can ever justify a raper, but there was nothing on his resume that said that he knew policy, right, or that he was bringing anything to the table other than he was a man who wore a flannel shirt and had a mustache. I mean, that was what we need a man. We need a masculine man to get voters. No, no, no. You don't need a masculine man. You don't need a feminine man. You don't need a masculine woman. You need a good candidate that can do the job.
15: Right.
14: And how do we get back there? I mean, I don't know if we have enough time in the day to discuss that, but it's like, do we have to go through the growing pains? Do we have to go through, you know, like, stop? It's not swipe left, swipe right. You know, start picking the guy or gal that it has the ability to actually do the job.
15: Yeah, no, absolutely. And character matters, right? And it has to matter. And yeah, being a policy expert is not sexy, and it's not, you're not making great videos about it, but it's important, and you have to be able to do that. It's very interesting. So I founded a nonprofit in New Jersey called Jersey First, and we have an incredible internship program in the summer. And every summer we have 35 interns, and we teach them how to run a grassroots campaign, soup to nuts. And their job is to develop policy, come right up with the policy. And this year they are developing policy that says, what do you want America to look in the next 50 years from now? What do you want America to look like? And what's the policy you would put in place? And that's what we have to be teaching our youth and talking about. And I always tell people, I'm not telling them what to think, I'm telling them how to think. And we've got to get back to that in this country and stuff. And it's remarkable. We took them to Trenton yesterday and they did their presentation. And I have to say, I was in awe listening to these students and listening to the research and the thought process that they went through to come up with some of their ideas. And frankly, some of their ideas are pretty basic.
14: Right, but it's an idea.
15: It's an idea.
14: It probably should be basic.
15: Yes.
14: This is amazing. Now, see, this is stuff we never hear about, because the only kids we see are jumping on cars on TikTok and doing, you know, Tide Pods and whatever. Is there a waiting list? Do you get a huge response? I mean, a program like this, you know, because the way we hear it, you know, the youth aren't doing anything.
15: We get a huge turnout every year. We take kids from all over New Jersey, or kids who have some kind of connection to New Jersey in the program. This is our sixth year of the program. We've graduated over 225 kids. They've gone on to all sorts of jobs, whether it's business, they've gone to law school. We've got some working down in DC and jobs, got some at the NRSC and NRCC and all those places and stuff. But again, I know they'll come back someday to New Jersey and help fix New Jersey. Help, you know, and I'm trying to create, and we're trying to create that legacy. But again, because we've got to get back to electing people that are there to do a job and to develop the right policy that helps all Americans, that brings jobs to the states. I mean, you know, New Jersey's a hot mess right now, right? Like, highest taxes in the land, you know, it's completely unaffordable. And yet all we do is spend more money and tax people more, right?
14: I actually spent the summer there. My family and I, we rented a farm in New Jersey. And a lot of people don't know, once you get past the airports and the factories, New Jersey is beautiful.
15: Yeah.
14: I mean, it is just lush forest. It's my daughter ended up becoming a horse jumping phenom. That's why I can't retire, because I'm a horse dad now. But it's horse country, and it's small towns, and there's like cool town shops and stuff. I mean, it's stuff worth fighting for, but the taxation is ridiculous. And literally I was like, for what I have to pay here, I could have a mansion farm in Florida. And that was ultimately what came down to decision. Now, real quick, where can people get information in the New Jersey area? And you should expand. You should be reaching out. Like, this needs to be a chapter in every state. You know, this is something, I mean,
15: I would absolutely love that, but people can find out about it. It's Jersey, J-E-R-S-E-Y, Jersey, 1ST.org. So, and you can find out right on our website about the program. So, and it's really a wonderful opportunity to really learn about how to really make policy.
14: Well, that is absolutely amazing. And we're going to take a quick break. All right, this is Tyrus filling in for B-Rye Kilmeade on the Brian Kilmeade Show,
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21: This is John Katzmatidis. Every day, Americans are bombarded with fake news. People that are telling us they hate America. Paid political demonstrators that, guess what? ABC, CBS, and NBC gives them $1 zillion in advertising and puts it right on their network. I've complained to people that we are giving the wrong people the wrong message, because those people only represent the Democratic Socialist Party. America, our country, has been built by people who want to work hard. The immigrants came over and wanted to educate their kids, worked 80 hours a week, educating their kids to become bankers, lawyers, investment bankers, accountants. Let's focus on common sense instead of division. We don't have to agree on everything, but we do have to respect each other and be able to sit down at the same table and work out our differences. That is today's Katz Corner. I'm John Katzmatidis.
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23: 24 hours after five of the street's biggest banks returned some pretty stellar earnings, including the all-time biggest ever three-month profit for a bank by J.P. Morgan of $21.2 billion, comes the last of the really big names, Morgan Stanley. No surprise then that the investment behemoth returned record revenue and profits up 58%. Now this hour, the Fed chair Kevin Warsh is back on Capitol Hill. This time he's testifying before Senate Banking. Yesterday it was House Financial Services. He'll likely have the same message, which is he doesn't think inflation been defeated, even though the June figures were pretty good. And observers very keen to see what happens to the once great American name IBM, which yesterday had its worst slump ever, down 25% in one day, warning that its earnings would fall well short of expectations, which today we learned they did. Dow, NASDAQ and S&P a few minutes ago, all in the green. And that's your Wall Street Update. John Terrett, Worldwide News Network.
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5: 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I'm Michael Wallace. Acting Attorney General Todd Blanche is before the Senate Judiciary Committee for a confirmation hearing. Illinois Democrat Dick Durbin is the committee's ranking member.
6: I'm asking you, Mr. Blanche, today before you leave this room to agree to meet with these Epstein survivors personally and to bring with you professionals from the Department of Justice to hear them out. They have the courage to tell their story, and they should at least hear from their government that they take it seriously.
5: The Senate Intelligence Committee is holding a confirmation hearing for Director of National Intelligence nominee Jay Clayton, Virginia Democrat Mark Warner.
7: The DNI has literally access to all our nation's secrets, things that are limited only to the Gang of Eight here in Congress. And I will hope that you will treat this sensitive information with the kind of respect and security it deserves.
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9: What it is, this is Tyrus filling in for B-Rye on the Brian Kilmeade Show. And again, I think one of the things that we need to constantly remember, especially given this 250-year anniversary of this the country of ours, is take time to enjoy some of the finer things in life. And what I mean by that is the sun. Go outdoors. Put the tablets down. Plan a trip. Go on a hike. One of the things that was so cool about during our 250, we also had the World Cup, and there was people from all over the world who came to our country. And all they did was talk about how amazing our country is, from Waffle Houses to Disneyland to the outdoors to just the coolness that is America. Remember, we got it pretty good here. We got it phenomenal here, and enjoy it. Take time out to embrace the beautiful country that is America. Go to the Midwest. See a cow.
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13: I'm Dominic Carter, New York's socialist mayor under fire again. This from Fox News.
14: Mayor Zohreh Mamdani has put out a new map of New York City's immigrant neighborhoods. There was just a few problems with it, however. The map does not highlight Little Italy and other Italian-American areas of the five boroughs. Mamdani's map also ignores several of the city's Irish and Jewish neighborhoods.
15: Wow, I saw the map and I was like, whoa.
13: And folks on social media are not having it.
16: I don't consider you to be my mayor.
17: I think it's disgraceful for what he's doing. He's got to be fair to everybody, and he's not fair to everybody. He's not fair to the Jewish people, which he makes everybody notice he's not fair to the Jewish people.
13: Maine Senate candidate Graham Plattner finally called it quits amid an allegation of rape.
18: This is incredibly difficult because I know that some will think it's an admission of guilt, and it most certainly is not.
13: But Pennsylvania Senator John Fetterman was not having it.
19: I'd say that the trash took itself out, you know, threw it out. Yeah. And now he leaves an accused rapist. He's the guy that spent, he'll be remembered, a guy that spent 10 years in Kick, the platform, that's the predator's paradise. He now defiled his marriage and sent sexual messages to women as a newlywed, you know, and all the things he said. Now, finally, people in Maine have a chance to really vote on someone that's not a total a piece of trash.
13: And that was the Week in Politics. I'm Dominic Carter. See you on the radio.
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5: I'm Michael Wallace. The Senate Judiciary Committee is grilling Acting Attorney General Todd Blanche at his confirmation hearing.
20: Questions over the Epstein files are taking center stage.
21: There were mistakes that were made.
20: Blanche admitted that included delays and redactions.
21: We had dozens of lawyers on call 24/7 whenever we learned that any victim's name had been improperly not redacted.
20: He said they immediately took the document down.
21: That doesn't excuse the mistakes of which I take responsibility.
20: Beyond the Epstein files, senators are also challenging Blanche over a controversial $1 billion settlement and concerns that the Justice Department has become too political. Stacey Lynn, Worldwide News Network, Washington.
5: The Senate Intelligence Committee is holding a confirmation hearing for Jay Clayton, President Trump's nominee for Director of National Intelligence. Arkansas Republican Tom Cotton vouched for Clayton.
22: Let me state for the record that Mr. Clayton has worked hand in glove with our intelligence agencies and counterterrorism personnel to lock up criminals who threaten our national security.
5: News Nation's Hannah Brandt.
23: Both sides of the aisle really anxious to get Clayton in that position because the acting DNI, the acting Director of National Intelligence, Bill Pulte, several lawmakers have said they just do not believe he's qualified for that position, saying he just doesn't have the national intelligence, national security backgrounds needed for that position. And so they are looking to get Clayton confirmed.
5: President Trump posted on Truth Social this morning that ICE should not halt its traffic stops after two fatal shootings by ICE officers in Maine and Houston. He says the stops are an important crime-fighting tool. There was no body cam video of either shooting. Texas Republican Congressman David Kustoff.
24: We need to know more of the facts. We will know more of them. I have faith in Tom Homan that he and the secretary will fully investigate everything that went on with both of these stops.
5: Yesterday, a Mexican man was hit and killed by a tractor trailer while fleeing from ICE agents in St. Augustine, Florida. The U.S. conducted daytime attacks on Iran today, hitting missile and drone sites. Iran is threatening to shut off its energy exports and to close another waterway, the Bab el-Mandeb Strait, which connects the Red Sea to the Gulf of Aden. Wholesale prices for June came in lower than expected. The producer price index fell 0.3%. Retail analyst Bert Flickinger.
0: With the PPI turning in a positive direction in a decisive way today, there should be some really meaningful decreases in prices and a meaningful increase in purchasing power for consumers.
5: Former President Joe Biden plans to publish his memoir this fall. In it, he does write about his decision not to seek re-election. This is the Worldwide News Network.
1: 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Tales of the bizarre and extraordinary. Here's Dr. Sky.
2: From the frozen edge of the world, where icy winds whisper across the continent few have truly explored, comes one of history's most intriguing mysteries. We journey to Antarctica. A land buried beneath miles of ice, isolated from civilization, and shrouded in secrets that continue to challenge conventional history. The mystery begins not on the ice shelf, but on a map. In 1513, an Ottoman admiral named Piri Reis created a chart of the known world. Centuries later, researchers examining the map noticed something extraordinary. Along its southern edge appeared what some claim was a remarkably accurate depiction of Antarctica 300 years before the continent was officially discovered. Even more astonishing, certain interpretations suggested the coastline was shown without the massive ice sheets that cover it today. Some theorists believe that Piri Reis copied far older source maps. Others argue the resemblance is simply coincidence. The result of creative interpretation at the headquarters of the United Nations in New York hangs the famous azimuthal equidistant world map centered on the North Pole. To some observers, the circular projection creates a striking image. Antarctica appears not as a continent at the bottom of the world, but as a vast ring surrounding the known world. For conspiracy theorists, this has fueled decades of speculation. Was Antarctica once understood differently? Do ancient maps preserve forgotten knowledge? Science offers explanation, mystery offers questions. And sometimes the questions are far more fascinating than the answers. As Antarctica continues to reveal ancient fossils, hidden mountain ranges, and lakes sealed beneath the ice for millions of years, one thing remains certain. Our planet still holds secrets waiting to be uncovered. Until next time, keep your eyes to the skies, your mind open to the possibilities, and listen closely for the echoes of the unknown.

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2: Scott Monroe, if anybody thinks what's going on in Iran right now with these radical Islamic people is not going to be happening in America, what happens, Scott, when they start to shoot up Grand Central, Times Square, right? I don't want to scare people, but this is something that we have to face the fact could happen. My feeling, it's going to happen. What do we do then, Scotty?
3: 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It's going to be 25 years, September 11th. 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They should be believing in policing every day for what the men and women do on this job and how they're disrespected out there on the street with these clowns videoing them and saying different things to them. It's not right.
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4: Worldwide News Network update. I'm Michael Wallace. At his confirmation hearing, Acting Attorney General Todd Blanche is fielding questions about the politicization of the Justice Department.
5: We are restoring American trust. In recent years, we watched the Justice Department turned against many of you and a former president, and it damaged the public's faith in justice. We are fixing that.
4: President Trump heads to Pennsylvania this afternoon. Stacey Lynn is our Washington correspondent.
6: The president is heading to the U.S. Army War College in Carlisle for a defense and innovation summit. The gathering comes as the administration looks to expand weapons production after the war with Iran strained U.S. military stockpiles. Trump is expected to highlight new defense technology and rebuilding America's arsenal.
4: A tornado touched down north of San Antonio, Texas this morning. There's no word on damage or injuries. This is the Worldwide News Network.

0: show like no other. It's Brian Kilmeade.
1: What it is, this is Tyrus filling in for B-Rye on the Brian Kilmeade Show, and we're graced that Kennedy was willing to stick around for a little more talking time. Now, speaking of talking time, you got a really cool podcast. I have myself a bit on there.
2: I love interviewing you.
1: Our numbers, we smoked it.
2: Smoked it.
1: We really did. I was very happy with that.
2: Records broken, lives made whole.
1: Yes, maybe that's it. I'll take it. I don't know if that's accurate, but it feels right.
2: Doesn't matter.
1: It's my truth. It's our truth. Since we're going to, because my inner uterus was filled with that. I'm still shocked that that's a learned doctor. You know, and you said it best. They're afraid.
2: Yeah,
1: you know, and that's sad.
2: No, these guys, they're showing it on Fox right now. They're terrified.
1: Yeah, and they shouldn't be. I mean, a scientist.
3: Yes, we do. We do treat transgender patients. Yes.
1: Mm-hmm. Yeah, but they're and they should.
2: And they know the answer. They know a biological female, and you make the differentiation between woman and female. Biological female with XX chromosomes. They can have babies.
1: Yes, it's
2: biological
1: irrefutable.
2: Males cannot have babies.
1: No, it's undefeated.
2: Yes, maybe sometime, maybe AI. Maybe we can 3D print a uterus and it'll be a different day, a new dawn.
1: You know, because I'm going to be honest with you, if birthing children was on men, we wouldn't have any. Mm-mm. Not a chance.
2: Mm-mm.
1: I'm telling you right now, that ship would have sailed.
2: I will tell you what, though.
1: I can't handle leg cramps.
2: Oh, well, you...
1: You know, a bad hammy, you know?
2: That's another thing. Like, I broke my foot at the end of the New York City Marathon in 2013, and I had like 500 yards to go and thought I wasn't going to be able to finish. It was that bad. But because I had been through natural childbirth, I'm like, no, I can make through this.
1: Yeah.
2: Natural childbirth, I can do that, I can do anything.
1: And I will not... I will... Again, no reference point, none wanted, but I'm going to say yes. I support that. I was beat up in wrestling and football, and I had some knee stuff, but I never, I had to have the one knee surgery, but the second injury, I tried to just let it heal, and, it changed my trajectory of career paths. But towards the end of

0: when I just retired from wrestling and I was like, oh, cool. I walked away with no real major injuries. My lower back and hip went out and I couldn't, and they had to give me, they had to give me a shot, right? And the doctor was like, we're going to give you an epidural. And I was like pregnant ladies. And he was like, it's the same term, but it's not the same thing. Yeah. So I went and he says, it's going to feel like a little bee sting and stuff. And there was all these nurses in there. And when the nurses came in, I had to like, I was like, oh, I'm just like, yeah, I'm just getting epidural. You know what I'm talking about, ladies. And they were just like, but even so, it was
1: stone face.
0: Yeah.
1: It's okay to laugh.
0: Yeah. And even when they said a bee sting, I don't know what the hell kind of bees that he's dealt with.
1: Yeah.
0: But apparently it's like some of those Japanese hornet bees or something.
1: Murder hornets.
0: Yes.
1: Not cool.
0: And I took everything I could. No tears. But, you know, I could not wait to hop out of that thing. And because once he did it, it just popped it back in. And I was,
1: wow,
0: I was better. Like, I've been better since then. And I just was like, we need to change the name of the shot, doc. Like,
1: yeah.
0: He's like, well, what do you want to call it? The Tyrus? I'm like, you know what? I don't have a problem with that. But what I'm saying is, it's not fair to say epidural because I'm getting all these mean mugs from ladies going, and one of the nurses says, well, I didn't get epidural when I had a baby. I'm like, thank you for your service, madam. Yeah, but like, I'm so getting brave. The epidural. Yeah, she's and she is. I mean, it's basically a watermelon coming
1: Taylor
0: out of
1: Riggs had a baby in a lift.
0: Yeah, yeah. A lady
1: she
0: just had one
1: baby
0: in New Jersey.
1: In her car.
0: A lady
1: on the
0: just
1: way
0: had
1: to the
0: one
1: hospital.
0: In Jersey. Yeah.
1: And then she told her doula, who was right next to her husband, was in the front seat on the phone with the hospital. Doula was in the back seat. She's like, something feels weird. And the doula looks down and is like, that's the head. All right.
0: Oh, wow.
1: Yeah. That's it's go time.
0: Yeah. Yep. And, hey. So I don't think when it comes to those things, I think they need their own distinctive titles. I don't think a man should have any epidural shot. Change the name.
1: Blocker. Change the name.
0: Change the name. Because I think it sets up a lot of false security.
1: Yeah. It's like,
0: where men's like, huh, I got an epidural. Yeah. You know, but again, if it was on us, there'd be no babies.
1: No.
0: I would have no little, and I've got a half dozen.
1: You got a brood.
0: Yeah, literally. So
1: you got a basketball team plus one.
0: Yes, I got a good six man coming off the bench. Which, now you'll be honest with you, we'd probably make him the water boy. To be
1: every family needs a Bobby Boucher.
0: Yes, yes, yes. And so, okay, where can we, obviously, this is Fox, so I know they know who you are. I mean, you're a staple on Gutfeld, you're a staple on The Five, you're a staple on Outnumbered, and you're a staple in your awesome podcast. So what's next? We got about 45 seconds left.
1: I have three sold out shows at Skyline Comedy Club in Appleton, Wisconsin next week on the 24th and 25th of July. So they added two more shows. So I've now got Friday afternoon at 4 and then a Saturday afternoon at 1. So I'm doing 5 shows next weekend in Appleton. It's going to be great.
0: You know what? You should have a new nickname. Mrs. No Days Off. But you do work. And Kennedy is hilarious.
1: At some point when you don't see me, like, I will be done.
0: Yes. Yes. And if you've ever seen her on the Gutfeld show, she is hilarious, and I have a hard time keeping a straight face when she's on. So the amazing, the one and only Kennedy. I'm glad she's on our team.
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8: I'm James Flippin. Today, Acting Attorney General Todd Blanche is going before lawmakers, part of his confirmation hearing, the Senate Judiciary Committee grilling him with questions, and Blanche defended the Justice Department's track record concerning the so-called Epstein files. Among other things, here's Blanche from the hearing.
9: If we learn today, if we learn next week, if we learn next month that there's an individual that we can investigate, indict, and prosecute out of the Epstein files, you better believe it, we will.
8: Yesterday, reports emerged that Homeland Security Secretary Mark Wayne Mullen had ordered ICE agents to stop using traffic stops when trying to find illegal immigrants. But President Trump doesn't appear on board with that, saying on Truth Social, we cannot give up one of ICE's most important effective crime-fighting tools. Border Czar Tom Homan characterized the change as a short pause, this after a Colombian man was shot dead during an ICE traffic stop in Maine this week. A Mexican national was killed during a similar stop in Houston, Texas, last week. ICE said the victims in both those cases attempted to drive their cars at agents. Checking economic data, yesterday the CPI was published, tracking consumer prices in June. Today the PPI was published for June, the producer price index, a check of wholesale inflation. The number unexpectedly dropped by 0.3% for the month due to a big drop in the price of gasoline. And that eases financial experts' concerns as tied to inflation. Retail expert and my good buddy Bert Flickinger saying,
10: with the PPI turning in a positive direction in a decisive way today, there should be some really meaningful decreases in prices and a meaningful increase in purchasing power for consumers.
8: Parts of the Midwest and northeastern United States face the risk of wildfire smoke today and tomorrow. There are big wildfires burning in northern Minnesota and Ontario, Canada. Really scary footage posted on social media shows a train in Canada completely surrounded by fire.
11: Seriously, we're encased in flames now.
12: You guys gotta go backwards.
8: And how's this for a Florida man story? A police helicopter caught footage of a group setting off fireworks from a car on Interstate 95. This was on July 4th. The man attempted to say it wasn't him when cops pulled him over, but the overhead footage was pretty clear. Treasury Secretary Scott Bessent says the U.S. Mint will begin printing a $1 gold coin bearing President Trump's face. On social media, he said, as America commemorates 250 years of independence to honor the enduring legacy of liberty and a lasting symbol of patriotism, this coin will be produced. This is the Worldwide News Network.
13: 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Coming up next, the news with Mike Slater.
14: Thank you, Bill. It is Wednesday, July 15th, 2026. Here's what's happening today in America. Great inflation numbers, Iran war heats up, a boat rescue, and a major movie flop. It's all coming up, and Bill's going to be here with your message of the day. But first, the consumer price index, as the inflation numbers, fell 0.4% last month compared with May. This is the largest monthly decline since 2020. Economists forecasted a 0.1% monthly decline after May's 0.5% increase. If you remove gas and food, they call this the core inflation number. Gas and food are often removed because they fluctuate so much. If you remove those two things, then inflation was totally flat from the month before, which is about as good as you could ask for. And these numbers are when the Iran war was still going on, still seems to be going on. The United States launched new strikes on Iran after President Trump vowed to reimpose a naval blockade, prompting Tehran to respond with strikes on targets in countries all around the region. Iran hit two ships in the Strait of Hormuz, killing a crew member, it's according to the United Arab Emirates, and a Norwegian tanker was hit by an explosion caused by an unidentified device off the Omani coast. The United States military said it hit targets across Iran, quote, to degrade Iran's ability to attack commercial shipping. It is believed America also struck Iran's only civilian nuclear power plant. After these strikes, Iran's Revolutionary Guards announced that they fired missiles and drones on Bahrain, targeting a residential building for U.S. forces. Bahrain said it intercepted several treacherous aerial attacks launched by Iran and accused Iran of targeting civilians. Search and rescue teams were hard at work yesterday after a boat caught fire in the San Francisco Bay near Alcatraz Island and then sank. The San Francisco Police Department said the call for the fire on the pontoon boat came at 3:30 Pacific time. 19 people were on board. They were all rescued except for one person still missing. Disney's newest live-action movie, Moana, is a total flop. Remember the catastrophe for Disney that was the live-action remake of Snow White? That opened to $42 million. Moana, the second live-action Moana, opened at $43 million. This means that it could lose Disney $200 million. Make a movie and lose $200 million. Well-deserved from Disney. But I'm going to take this moment to encourage you to please go see Young Washington. It's about George Washington and the French and Indian War. It is spectacular. You will absolutely love it. And we need movies like this to be a success, so we get more of them. Young Washington in a theater near you. And if you've ever read Bill's Killing England, you'll be very familiar with a lot of the things covered in the movie. I'm Mike Slater from Politics by Faith. Bill O'Reilly has your message of the day. Next.
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19: 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And these isolationists, most of them are very ignorant. Most of them are not aware of our history.
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13: Time now for the O'Reilly Update message of the day. On this Wednesday, President Trump recently said the USA is going to run the Strait of Hormuz. In the meantime, the mullahs in Tehran are getting angrier and angrier. Not a good situation. So the new Ayatollah, whoever he is rejecting international inspectors from his now damaged nuclear sites. If the Iranians hold to that threat, there is going to be mass destruction in Persia. Unfortunately, many civilians will die. Sadly, our endeavor in Iran is not going well, at least today. Tomorrow might be something different. But the imagery obtained by CNN, of all people, shows that new construction at Tehran's nuclear enrichment facilities is underway. Those photos confirm the Iranians are resurrecting their atomic nuclear program. Everybody knew they were close to a nuke, and now the mullahs are confirming it.
16: So they're just asking for trouble. Like the Japanese in World War II, how many times did we give them the chance to surrender before we had to obliterate Hiroshima and Nagasaki? A question worth pondering. I'm Bill O'Reilly. I approve the message by writing it. You can reach me, Bill at BillO'Reilly.com, Bill at BillO'Reilly.com, name and town if you wish to opine. All right, let's go to the mail. Shelley. Shelley says, greatly enjoyed No-Spin News tonight, Mr. O. Find it fascinating that all of the news folks out there, you were the one who got the awesome last interview with Lindsey Graham. I'll be sure to watch all of it. Yes, it is worth watching. BillO'Reilly.com has it. You just punch it up, and there is the last extensive interview the late senator did. David, looks to me as if the Iranian military is really running the country. Yeah. The diplomats, government officers, and spokesperson over there have no true authority to do anything. That is true. It's a theocracy. It's fascist state. Get out of line. I don't care who you are. You're dead. Ed Freeman, Nashville, Tennessee. Bill, you read John Bolton's article in the Wall Street Journal. He believes the Iranian leadership is so weak it cannot control factions within the country. Mr. Bolton has no credibility with us at all. We do not believe he is an accurate broker of information. So if his name's on it, I don't bother. Edward Wood, Edenton, North Carolina. The sad truth is President Trump has gotten himself into a quagmire of his own making. Does he have the fortitude to finish this, or does it finish him? War proponent Lindsey Graham, God rest his soul, is dead. Does the president have much support on Capitol Hill? No. The American citizens are weary of Iran. Capitol Hill, the Republican Party is staying behind the president on the Iran issue. But you're right. I'd say most Americans are tired of this. Not to say it was the wrong thing to do, but we're not a patient people. In a moment, something you might not know. Home ownership has been the foundation of the American dream for generations. 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
16: Now, the O'Reilly update brings you something you might not know. 24 years ago, today, California soldier pleaded guilty to collaborating with terrorists in Afghanistan. His arrest and trial gained international attention for a man the press dubbed the American Taliban. Here's the story of John Walker Lind. He converted to Islam at the age of 16, seeking to study Arabic and the Quran. He moved to Yemen in 1998, later to Pakistan. In May 2001, he crossed into Afghanistan, joined the Taliban, and eventually attended an Al-Qaeda training camp. Following the September 11th attacks, Walker was captured by the U.S.-backed Northern Alliance in Afghanistan. Originally facing charges of conspiracy to commit murder and providing material support to terrorists, John Walker Lind reached an agreement with federal prosecutors in 2002. He pled guilty to two felony counts, supplying services to the Taliban and carrying weapons and explosives in commission of a felony. In other words, he was a traitor. Lind was sentenced to 20 years in prison. The conspirator served 18 years before his release in May 2019. During his probation, Lind was subjected to aggressive monitoring, including unannounced property searches, mental health counseling, specialized internet monitoring. Today, his case remains a subject of intense political scrutiny. We don't know where John Walker Lind is. The government will not tell us, citing security reasons. They fear someone would harm him. U.S. lawmakers and security officials raised alarms after public reports surfaced suggesting that Lind violated parole by maintaining ties with other extremists. He currently lives under supervision, but as I said, we don't know where. And here's something else you might not know. Lind isn't the only American who conspired with terrorists abroad. Since the 9/11 attack, more than 1,000 U.S. citizens have been arrested for supporting jihadi networks. 200 have been convicted. Back in a moment. 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
0: This is the Cohen Confidential. Now, here's Michael Cohen.
1: Iran. I mean, we just learned that Iran was attempting to assassinate President Trump. Just stop. I want you to think about what I just said. This will now be the fourth attempt against the life of the president. So like him or hate him, it is irrelevant. He is still the president of the United States. And if this is true, knowing Trump like I know Trump is not something that he's going to let stand. Expect the bombs to fly. Expect Iran to sustain some pretty heavy damage. Expect Trump to teach them a lesson. And as Iran continues to stall, delay, and violate the terms dictated by Trump and the United States in the Memorandum of Agreement, nothing, and I mean nothing, irritates Trump more than someone who breaks a deal. Iran will never dictate the terms of the deal, and Trump will never let the deal be altered. Keep watching. There's more to come. I'm Michael Cohen.
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2: Yes, you are, aren't you? Michael Cohen. Wow. Big defender of the president. I was in the courtroom when he was slamming the president. I was watching TV when he was calling him a racist and everything under the sun. Well, he may have been in a very, very difficult spot, right? The prosecutor sits you down and they'll say something like, hey, that's a nice wife you have. It'd be a pity if we arrested her. Oh, nice daughter. Too bad, I hear she drives a little bit fast. We're going to, you could really get somebody to do almost anything if you go after their family. And I think that's what happened. That's clearly what happened. Still, it's a little bit surreal. It's a little bit head spinning. You know, he went from taking a bullet to Donald Trump to at one point I thought he wanted, I don't know, he said the worst thing you could say about anybody. You know, he did this to women, he did that to women, he's a racist, he's this and that. Now he's back. Well, my gut tells me he's telling the truth, and also that he was, you know, being put in a between a rock and a hard place, right? Those prosecutors are often, they were just very, very bad people. It's too bad. It goes to their head. They think they're special. They think they're better than everybody else. And especially the federal, and Alvin Bragg, who had experience at the federal. Alvin Bragg is a delusional guy, a little bit like Barack Obama, delusional and self-conscious, right? One of the things about Alvin Bragg, he's the DA, right? New York County, 80,000 people voted for him. And he got to indict President Trump, for crying out loud. The unelected judge tried to put him in jail. Unelected. The people. These are decisions up to the people. They couldn't wait to the election. They don't trust us. And actually, I think they knew. They knew that we were going to vote for him. So they had to take him out illegally. Just amazing how things work out, isn't it? I hear Hunter Biden is complaining about all this. Oh, I can't believe Donald Trump, what he said about my dad. What your dad did to Donald Trump. Unleashing the federal government to go after him, not because he committed the crime. Hey, if President Trump committed the crime with all that stuff at their disposal, U.S. attorney, state's attorney general, the U.S. attorney general, and they couldn't land him in jail. They couldn't. And as a matter of fact, they couldn't land a federal conviction. They had 4 years. That tells you what? President Trump is, what's this saying? Clean as a hound's tooth. That's kind of old-timey, but it really does show you how clean President Trump is if the stuff that they try to get him on, number one, wasn't criminal, and number two, the stuff that wasn't criminal was just preposterous. All right? So I see we got confirmations galore on Capitol Hill. Todd Blanche doing very, very well. I do want to address, though, the lingering concern I had. Not so lingering. It's front and center. What the hell happened to Lindsey Graham while he was over there in Ukraine? I did a little research, and it's true. All these guys got poisoned. Poisoning somebody over there is like shooting somebody here. It's pretty common. Now, here is Viktor Lyshenko. I remember this. A very good-looking guy. He took some poison, you know, they put it in his eggs, I think. Putin's agent put it in his eggs, and he got horribly, he almost died. Instead, he has pockmarks all over his face, pockmarks and boils, and kind of gross to look at, sorry. And here's the report on that. They knew it was Putin, but listen to the symptoms. This is the president of Ukraine that Russia poisoned because they didn't like him, and they wanted them gone. Kind of like they don't like Lindsey Graham. They don't like Trump. President Trump better be very, very. He needs a food taster if he doesn't already have one. Cut one if you don't mind. Cut one.
3: On September 6th, Yushchenko fell critically ill, and no one in Ukraine could explain why.
4: It was a very, very, very difficult situation. Many of the doctors told us that they just had never experienced somebody having so much pain for so many unknown reasons.
3: He had symptoms such as a swollen pancreas, stomach ulcers, and a crippling backache.
2: Aha! That backache. I think that might be the... Is President Trump trying to tell us something? The backache. Now, we all know, or we've been told that Lindsey had heart issues, right? And this was a heart attack. Although his staff said he had a sudden illness. A sudden illness is not a heart attack. Something's wrong.
5: But here's President Trump. He acknowledges the heart issue, but then he says something else that's very tantalizing, given what we know about poison and how it works on the Yushchenko. Cut two, please.
7: They say it's almost undetectable. You can detect it by, if you have a very bad back, that's a sign, it's a bad sign.
5: And he had a very bad back, and this is a symptom of poisoning. Now, Yushchenko, that news report, I think it was Christian Amanpour, Christian, the people of Iran, that's why she had a career at CNN, because of that voice, Christian Amanpour. If her name were Beth Smith, and she sounded like, you know, she grew up in Baldwin, New York, she wouldn't be where she is. Although she may have grown up in Baldwin, New York. She went to the University of Rhode Island. She's a great big phony. Nobody really talks about her anymore, but I don't like her. The poison stuff, though, happens, and Putin is the main poisoner. He's still alive, obviously. And, you know, Lindsey Graham demanded that Putin be killed. People don't remember this. I do. It was 4 years ago. I actually kind of made fun of Lindsey Graham when he did this. I made fun of him a little bit. I thought it was a funny idea, actually. I didn't really make fun. I celebrated him in a kind of a mocking way. I got to find it on Twitter. He said, I want Brutus. We have to find Brutus to kill Putin. And the first thing I thought about, Brutus, isn't that the guy from Popeye? Isn't that guy he was always fighting, olive oil? Anyway, here's Lindsey Graham. You know, you got to be careful sometimes. Who you talking about, how you talking about them, and what you want to do to them. Cut four.
9: How does this end? Somebody in Russia has to step up to the plate. Is there Brutus in Russia? Is there a more successful Colonel Stauffenberg in the Russian military? The only way this ends, my friend, is for somebody in Russia to take this guy out. You would be doing your country a great service and the world a great service.
21: I hope he'll be taken out one way or the other. I don't care how they take him out. I don't care if we send him to The Hague and try him. I just want him to go. Yes, I'm on record. Please understand, Senator Lindsey Graham, if John McCain were here, he'd be saying the same thing, I think. It's time for him to go. He's a war criminal.
5: All right. Well, I just want Putin to know, if he happens to be listening, those are his comments, not mine. You know, the war criminal thing, it feels really good to call somebody a war criminal, right? Joe Biden called him a war criminal. He's a war criminal. Number one, we don't know that. Number two, even if it's true, do you actually say that? It feels good in the moment, perhaps. You feel like a tough guy. But what does that mean for the war criminal? And the war criminal is, is going to fight till the death. I mean, he doesn't want to go to court. He doesn't want to, right? I might as well keep fighting, because the option is, if I lose, well, they chop my head off one day. I go and sit in a booth, and then suddenly, so that's not helpful. Vladimir Putin has a record of killing his opponents, and even critics, just people who said nasty things about him. Over the years, it was 20 years ago that they got that Yushchenko guy. And guess what? Poison has gotten much better in the interim. This guy doesn't forget a thing. Cut three, please. This is media reports of various Putin killings throughout the world. Cut three.
24: On his deathbed, he told his wife, Putin did it. This morning, almost a decade after his murder, Judge Robert Owen confirmed Russia's Secret Service, the FSB, and Putin were likely to blame.
25: Russian activist Pyotr Verzelov, a member of the punk band Pussy Riot. Members of the band now say they believe Verzelov has been poisoned. Author Alex Goldfarb, a friend of the group, says they've been a thorn in Vladimir Putin's side for years.
26: Tonight, Karamirza is in this Moscow hospital in critical condition. Poisoned, doctors say, by an unknown substance. His wife, Yevgenia, arrived over the weekend from her home in the U.S., telling ABC News this is now the second time her husband has been near death from a mysterious poisoning.
5: Wow. All right, so a guy like that just doesn't stop killing. And, he was the only guy in America who said that, actually, Lindsey Graham. It wasn't the policy of the United States. Editorial boards weren't saying that. You and me, regular people may have thought that was fine. But, it was kind of a big deal. All kinds of international headlines. Backlash for Lindsey Graham. Jen Circleback Psaki. Remember that redhead goofball at the White House podium? Cut five.
6: Does the White House have any take on that statement? Is it helpful at this point?
8: That is not the position of the United States government, and certainly not a statement you'd hear from come from the mouth of anybody working in this administration.
5: Hmm. Well, they did start calling him a war criminal and stuff like that. Look, I'm just, I don't want it to happen to anybody else, and I want Mrs., what's her name? It's not Mrs. Graham, it's Mrs. Nordone, Lindsey Graham's little sister, who is now a senator. Good for her. And they made it official. She is a United States senator representing South Carolina. First, it was Strom Thurmond, and then Lindsey Graham came along and took that seat, and now it's Lindsey Graham's little sister. You know, Strom Thurmond got there in like 1920. He just was there forever. And then I just kind of like it. Lindsey Graham's a regular guy and with a little sister. And it goes from Strom Thurmond to Lindsey Graham to his little sister. That's the line of succession for U.S. senators. Let's see. What was the other thing? Here she is taking the oath. Chuck Grassley is giving it for some reason. Cut six.
10: You will well and faithfully discharge the duties of the office on which you are about to enter, so help you God.
11: I do.
5: Yay. You signed the book. You know, this is probably, that's probably the most exciting moment of a senator's career, right? The campaign, although she didn't have to run in the campaign, but becoming the senator, being named the senator, winning a campaign, and then taking the oath and then signing the book. The rest of it kind of stinks. You are not really in charge of anything. You get to vote on stuff. You get to vote on stuff. You know, yes or no. You get to sit on committees. They limit you to 5 minutes of questioning. 5 minutes? wait, what? I got more time on the radio. I wouldn't want that. 5 minutes? I got more to say. I got more questions. 5 minutes. John Cornyn today. 5 minutes of questions for Todd Blanche. Not that it matters, but, you know, John Cornyn is really bitter about losing the primary to Ken Paxton. And the word is he might vote no on Todd Blanche. I don't think he's going to vote no. That would be very, very, you know, it's one thing to have sour grapes, but if everybody finds out you have sour grapes, yeah, that's, so he shouldn't do that. The other guy is Tom Tillis. Who knows about him? Another guy who's on his way out. These guys, I remember, it was 2 years ago, they were doing things that they didn't believe because they were afraid of primary challenges. So they did things that they didn't believe. And they lost anyway. They lost anyway. I couldn't believe it. You know, they were worried about a primary challenge in 2024. In 2026, somebody may primary me. Well, you got 2 years to fix that situation. It also told me that unlike anybody else in the world, pretty much, you had 2 years of basically guaranteed employment. It would literally take an act of Congress to remove you. And that's not going to happen. So you had steady paychecks for 2 years, and you couldn't find a way politically to get out of the hole you were in by doing the right thing. It's really incredible. So many weaklings up there. Look, it's a reminder, though, what's going on today with these ugly confirmation hearings. Sometimes they get ugly. That's what the next 2 years are going to look like if Democrats win the midterms. And that can't happen. If you haven't given money to a candidate before, start giving. If you haven't volunteered, if you haven't stuffed envelopes, start doing stuff. Start posting on social media. Just if you can only do a little, right, Edmund Burke? Many thanks. We'll be right back.
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5: Anti-nausea medication works. You ever taken this stuff? It tastes a little bit like, like antacid. Antacid. I've been getting a little bit nauseous on my peptides, my GPLs, my GLPs, Zetbound. It usually hits at about 5 in the afternoon and stays with me for about 45 minutes or so, and I start to rethink the whole thing. You know, you're seeing skinny people all over the place. I'm going to be one of them. But sometimes, in the middle of that wave of nausea, I got to have these things handy, these anti-nausea things. They actually work. They actually work, but I don't always have them right there. And even though I'm getting nauseous at pretty much the same time every single day, I'm still surprised by it. I don't know. It's and not a good feeling. But, hey, there are worse things to deal with. Hey, if only the dominant media cared as much about American citizens as they do about people born elsewhere. You know? I mean, I don't know if you realize, but ICE, Immigration Customs Enforcement, that they have a huge, monumental, massive, overwhelming job to do getting these illegal criminals out of the country. Right. It's because of Biden and Harris, because they let them in on purpose so that they would vote Democrat. That's why they did it. Talk about an impeachable offense. They totally blew off the Constitution, their constitutional requirement to protect the republic against invasion. It's one of the basics that's in that damn thing. That's the job of the president. They didn't do that. But it's interesting. It depends. You know, you can be a person of color born in America, shot by a person of color born in America, and nobody cares. White liberals do not care. They don't care about black teenagers killing black teenagers. They care sometimes about white people killing white people, but only if money is involved or sex. It's this kind of semi-complex formula, although you can decipher it in about 2 seconds. What's of news value and what's not of news value? Again, the most chronic homicides in America, poor black people killing poor black people, the most common, right? No interest. Oh, that's a downer. And it makes white liberals feel a little bit awkward, right? It just makes them feel awkward talking about that. Best to ignore it. However, when federal law enforcement shoots a foreign-born person, right, who gets in the way and decides to flee ICE instead of cooperating with ICE, well, that's just tailor-made for a good old-fashioned media freakout. Cut 8.
0: An ICE agent shoots and kills a man in Biddeford. We have team coverage.
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5: Oh my goodness gracious. Team coverage. They had team coverage. They had Ken and Barbie at the anchor desk. They had special guests. They had live reports. They had everything going on WXYZ in Nowheresville, Maine. Right. And they had white liberals out in force. It's just interesting to me that they don't care. They care about certain matters and they ignore others that are more pressing. ICE is not an existential threat to anybody. To anybody. All right. They are the good guys. I mean, possibly an existential threat, I guess, to illegal aliens, illegal alien criminals. So they're getting it hard. President Trump thankfully said, you know what? The Department of Homeland Security guy said, we're going to stop. We're going to stop detaining people in cars. We're going to revamp our. No, you can't do that. That's like saying we're going to stop enforcing the law. You can't do that. I said this yesterday. Bad things will happen in any institution. You go to the hospital. You hear stories all the time. One time they were supposed to amputate the left arm. Instead, they amputated the right arm. Right. These things happen. They were supposed to remove the gallbladder. They removed a kidney. I mean, they just still we have hospitals. We have doctors. We send our kids to school, even though we see these crazy reports about teachers hooking up with the students. By the way, did you hear this one about the woman, the 25-year-old woman in New Jersey who was doing something allegedly quite ugly with a child in the bathroom? And recording it on her cell phone, something sexual. And the child was only, well, I don't know how old the kid was, but he was young enough to be wearing diapers. Young enough to be wearing diapers. How about that one? Now, what was actually going down? I think we have to know because they're all talking around it. Nobody will say what the hell happened. And they say things like, you know, oral copulation. You know, they say things like this in these documents. They don't say. Now, I don't know if you've seen that because everybody reads these stories. I don't know why, but it's kind of clickbait. And it's even more clickable because the alleged sexual predator, 25 years old, happens to be quite beautiful. It's one of those mugshots, right? One of those iconic mugshots. Very strange situation. She was babysitting. She was friends. Her friend gave her an iPhone 17 as a gift. iPhone 17? I got an iPhone 13 and a half from 2023. I would love an iPhone 17. It's orange. She gave her up. No one gives gifts like that. So there's something a little bit, something's up. Something's not right. We don't have the total story. But I have a feeling there's a fundamental misunderstanding of this case. We'll see. Then again, this could be the ultimate predator in the world. We'll see. Going back up there to the ICE situation, they have it hard. For years, they heard, you know, things like, well, they heard things like this. You can, if you listen carefully, we bleeped it out, but they're saying F ICE, F ICE, F ICE. Graham Plattner, the Senate candidate, you know, the Nazi, he said F ICE, you know, dear Democrats, I am leaving the race for Senate. I will be doing other things to help Maine. F ICE, free Palestine, love Graham. that's how wacko liberals sign off their letters now. F ICE. It's a rallying cry. Here they go. Let's see here. Try this one. Cut 9, please.
19: Excuse my language, but to that I say F ICE and the Trump administration.
5: Ice, ice, ice, ice. Yeah, you say that all the time, and it's like it becomes it's a mantra. To hell with ICE. ICE is illegitimate. Protest ICE. Don't listen to ICE. Don't obey ICE. If ICE shows up, and I have to say, actually, in all of this, and I've traveled. I'm not a big traveler these days, but I've been all through Long Island. I've been all through the city. I've been all through Florida. I've been all through... Is there anywhere else I went? I haven't seen one of these ice guys. I mean, I know they're doing their thing. I don't like to go to Home Depot. I have no use there. No use. You know what I do like, though? Office Depot. I've been going to Office Depot, and Office Depot is better than Staples. Staples, it feels like the place is 2 minutes from bankruptcy. I don't know what it is about that place. Nobody seems to care. Nobody seems to give much of a damn that you're there. I like the little program, the little discount program, if you give them your phone number. What I'm trying to say is Office Depot is better. And there aren't many Office Depots around, but everybody in that Office Depot seems to want to be there. And they got more interesting selections when it comes to my pens. I am obsessed with pens and notebooks. But look, they created an atmosphere where defying ice is the thing to do. And if you look at this Johann Sebastian Guerra, whatever his name, I'm sorry he got shot and killed, but it looks to me in the video like he was fleeing ice. You're not supposed to do that unless you listen to MS Now all day long. It's a very interesting conversation. Two of my favorite people, Mark Halperin and Larry O'Connor. You know Mark Halperin from politics. He's been on the show a million times. Larry O'Connor, one of the great talkers of radio. And they were going through it. And Mark Halperin was outraged about this shooting, and he thought everybody should be. Larry O'Connor had a different point of view. Very moving moment, actually. If you don't mind, cut 10, please.
1: This guy was killed by your government. Your government killed a young father. And everybody should come to a standstill and think about what just happened.
2: Well, my heart breaks, too, but I also think you're reaching a lot of conclusions and making proclamations based on facts that we don't fully know yet. First of all, he was not killed because they were trying to apprehend him specifically. That when you say they killed the wrong guy, they weren't looking to kill anybody, Mark. They
1: were pursuing someone, and he was not the guy they were pursuing. According
2: that is
1: to
2: correct.
1: The government.
2: That is correct. But like every single person in this country, citizen or not, when a law enforcement official gives you a lawful order and tells you to stop it at a time when they are engaged in conducting their lawful work as law enforcement agents, in this case, federal law enforcement agents, you stop. You obey their commands. If they tell you to stop your car, you stop your car. If they tell you to get out of the car, you get out of the car. You don't keep running. You don't ram into their vehicle, and you don't put them in danger. Otherwise, this is what happens. It is tragic. I feel horrible that this happened. It's why we have laws, and it's why we have respect for law enforcement, and we don't do, sadly, what appears this person did.
5: Respect for law enforcement. It's not just, you know, respect for... I mean, why do we pay respect? Well, number one, we honor their service, right? But the concept of respect for law enforcement, it encourages obedience of law enforcement. And actually, obedience of law enforcement, and I'm not saying they have absolute rule, of course not. They have their own laws, and we have our rights. But encouraging obedience, lawful commands, that's a good thing. Because they have guns, and things can get dicey. So the way to reduce friction, right, is to comply. And if you have a problem with it, that can be revisited. You can file a complaint. You can file a lawsuit. You can go to the media. You can do a lot of things. But it looks like what this guy did, instead of doing any of that stuff, it looks like he hit the gas, right? Just like that Renee Good. And when we made a hero out of Renee Good for hitting the gas, I wonder, you remember her in Minnesota, that vagabond poet, weirdo lady? Sorry. She made a huge mistake, and I'm sure she was a good person in some ways, but she was swept up by the hype, the fake news, anti-Trump, pro-illegal immigrant nonsense. She was illegally parked in the middle of the street. Would you ever do that? Can you imagine parking in the middle? Anyway, Larry is right. We don't have all the facts, but I have video that seems to, you know, if he blew off ice, he would have been following basically the Democrat mantra of 20, well, they've been at ice now since 2018. And this stuff has an effect. It's not just words. It's instructions. All right, give me one moment. Some of my favorites are on Capitol Hill, including Jay Clayton, who's been by the WABC studios a whole bunch of times, U.S. attorney for the Southern District. He's about to be the Director of National Intelligence. I hope President Trump gets to deliver this big speech tomorrow night. All right, there's a push to not allow him on the networks. Talk about censorship. Talk about authoritarian. We'll be right back.
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4: 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John Katzimatidis. 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
18: 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And this is our mayor. 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
19: Talk about Jeffrey Epstein on Capitol Hill today. They didn't care about Jeffrey Epstein. Nothing about it mattered to pretty much anybody until Trump showed up and they realized, hey, don't we have video of President Trump with Jeffrey Epstein from 1992? Why, yes, we do. I got an idea. Let's make that a huge issue. Then we can show that video to everybody. This was a relatively kind of unremarked upon case from 20 years ago, but if we blow it up into something big, into something it wasn't, we can tarnish President Trump. And a lot of people bought onto that, and they even seduced a number of MAGA types, or somewhat MAGA types, you know, because there's nothing more, you know, look, there's nothing I would rather do than save kids all day long, right? And get justice for children. That's an amazing thing. I mean, that would be an emotional high. You'd be helping kids. You'd be doing everything. The issue, though, is like, what if it's not true? What if children weren't the ones being victimized, right? You should see the looks I get when I start talking about this in person, and maybe the look you're making right now. But I've done research into this Epstein matter. We're not being told the truth about any of it. All right. Now, all of those women, the alleged victims of Jeffrey Epstein, who show up on Capitol Hill and they wear the white and they band together and they make these speeches and Marjorie Taylor Greene is cheering them on and all that stuff. Well, they were all adults when they met Jeffrey Epstein. They were adults. Now, an adult person can obviously be sexually abused, and that's awful no matter what age it happens. But these are not the victims of child sex trafficking, which is horrendous and awful. But it didn't happen. It's really incredible. And, you know, Todd Blanche said today, well, we don't know of any other customers, right? Anybody else. And they've looked at mountains and mountains of evidence. People don't understand the basics of this case. They don't understand that Alex Acosta, who was the

U.S. attorney who helped broker this deal. And deals get brokered all the time. Plea arrangements, plea deals. I hear it all the time. Why do you have a plea deal? Well, number one, it often can save the time and cost and victim trauma, right? Victims often don't want to testify. Sometimes victims have their own things that they're worried about coming out. So there are a lot of different reasons. Waging a legal battle against somebody like Jeffrey Epstein is very, very expensive. You can have the best lawyers in the world. That's his constitutional right. And, oh, by the way, you can lose a case. So they brokered an agreement, Alex Acosta did, right, that put this guy in jail and made him a convicted sex offender. You know, I don't know anything about... From what I heard and what I can imagine, being a convicted sex offender is a really, really bad thing. I mean, it's like, wow. You gotta, I mean, obviously, if you're a convicted sex offender, you deserve it, I guess, right? But you gotta register, you gotta update, you gotta go down. It's like going to the DMV, and then they brand you a sex offender. Everybody in your neighborhood knows. Some people think it's unconstitutional because of the punishment. I personally do not. I think it's necessary to protect kids. Anyway, show me the children. Go into the documents yourself and look for the kids. Now, the woman that he had sex with was 17 years old. That was against the law in Florida at the time he had sex with her. Guess what? It's not against the law in 27 states. I didn't make the law. I think it's a little bit gross, right, for a 50-year-old dude to be having sex with a 17-year-old. But in plenty of states, you can do that. And in plenty of states, it's actually younger than I think the age of consent is 16. So they're hammering away on this. And Todd Blanche is holding his own. I haven't seen if Ghislaine Maxwell has come up. He actually talked to Ghislaine Maxwell in jail. A lot of us, those who know this case, who have read the documents, we know that she was railroaded and that it was a corrupt prosecution. And there is this weird nexus between federal prosecutors and defense attorneys and civil attorneys. I should forget defense attorneys. What they do is this. They prosecute very unlikable rich people, right? Somebody like P. Diddy, right? They pretend he's a sex offender, and that gets everybody. It turns the public against them, and that he's trafficking, he's doing this and that. They convict him. And then they sue his ass off. Their friends in the private sector sue him. And they share the money with the prosecutors. This has happened. And this is a bigger thing than I ever realized. It's like a cabal. You sue somebody who has very little, and no one's going to stand up. You know, the moment I stood up for P. Diddy, and why did I stand up for P. Diddy? Do I like P. Diddy? I don't like him or dislike him. I just don't trust the media, and I don't trust the government. I decided to look at the indictment, and I said, you know what? This doesn't say what everybody in the media says it says. This is not sex trafficking. I mean, it's bad. He beat up that girl in the hallway. I saw that videotape. But it wasn't my decision to not prosecute him 15 years ago when that actually happened. You know what I mean? It's weird. Inconsistent. And we're supposed to have standards and fairness for everybody. You know, not just transgender hermaphrodites of color. 800-848-9222. 800-848-9222. You see this, Nick Shirley? It's redefining the game. One guy and a camera. One guy and a camera bringing state governments to their knees. This used to be 60 Minutes, right? You don't need 60 Minutes. You don't need Harry Reasoner. You don't need Don Hewitt. You don't need the graphics and the offices and the expense accounts and the lunches and the trips and all the crap that goes with so much of broadcasting. You know what you need more than anything else? Curiosity. Curiosity. Curiosity and a camera. And you can change the world. The barriers to entry, that's what they call them, are almost non-existent. That's mostly good. Sometimes it's bad. 800-848-9222. 800-848-9222.
to shall return here. Ooh, Jack Smith, you lying son of a, you know what? We got the goods on him. He's as evil as he looks. Be right back.

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2: I'm James Flippin. Acting Attorney General Todd Blanche is on Capitol Hill today for his Senate confirmation hearing in front of the Senate Judiciary Committee. U.S. Senator for Louisiana John Kennedy asked Blanche, the acting AG, is he President Trump's friend?
3: I'm his lawyer, was his lawyer, and now I'm the Deputy Attorney General. So I met him as his criminal defense attorney. I'm not sure there's very many people who have ever had a criminal defense attorney who calls that person their friend.
2: Blanche also defended the DOJ's track record when it comes to the so-called Epstein files, saying if someone deserves to be arrested for their association with Epstein, it'll happen. Sticking with congressional politics, Republican House Speaker Mike Johnson says the priority right now is getting the Save America Act passed, broadly described as a bill that would implement federal voting ID requirements. It could be part of a reconciliation bill that only needs 50 Republican votes, as well as the tiebreaker, Vice President J.D. Vance. But U.S. Senate Minority Leader Chuck Schumer says,
4: I don't care how Republicans try to package their plan to resurrect the old ghost of Jim Crow, we will kill it.
2: And that's the thing. Democrats say it's a voter disenfranchise type bill, though polling suggests federal voter ID is popular among Americans. Health officials are continuing to sound the alarm over cyclospora. That's a stomach parasite that's been causing a lot of intestinal issues for Americans lately, an increasing number, and there's a significant number of cases in Michigan. Cyclospora is a hard, dry spore that attaches to foods, so it's difficult to wash off fruits and vegetables. One of the working theories is that bagged lettuce mix is a potential source of the outbreak. Taco Bell restaurants have also been looked at. Now, that's not the only concern in terms of our health. Wildfires are burning up in Ontario, Canada, and northern Minnesota. Minnesota faces the heaviest effects, but there are air quality alerts up for Illinois, St. Louis, the Great Lakes region, parts of Michigan and Wisconsin. They could experience widespread hazy skies and poor air quality even into parts of New York, Pennsylvania, and New England. Here's meteorologist Todd Glickman.
5: Over 800 wildfires in south central Canada will generate smoke heading for the north central and northeastern USA. Air quality will reach unhealthy levels for millions of Americans and turn the sky a milky or orange color through the end of the week. As a frontal system moves eastward Thursday and Friday, rain will help disperse the smoke. Fortunately, this situation is not as intense as what was experienced in June 2023. Nonetheless, those with underlying health issues should take precautions and follow local advisories.
2: Yep, Glickman with that report there. And obviously anybody who suffers from asthma or other respiratory issues needs to be especially careful. This is the Worldwide News Network.
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6: Sunny, hot, and humid on this Wednesday, July 15th. Good afternoon. I'm Noam Layton. Well, apparently hot, hazy, and humid is not enough because here comes the smoke from the Canadian wildfires. It's already started to pour in. Something doctors say New Yorkers should watch out for over the next few days.
7: You're going to smell that smoke. It smells like camp smoke, essentially. And the problem with that is once we start breathing it in, it's an irritant. And so not only is it going to irritate our lungs, our throat, the back of our mouth, pretty much everything.
6: People with sensitive respiratory systems are being told to limit outside time until that smoke clears. City Council holding a hearing today on whether to finally ban the horse and carriage industry. The calls to do so have grown louder after a teenage tourist was killed in a carriage accident last month. Council says they'll find new jobs for the workers if a ban takes hold, but their union leader does not trust the council to actually follow through on that promise.
8: There are several layers of the industry. There are owners, there are owner operators, mm-hmm. there are horse owners. There are dynamics to this industry that we represent that no one is speaking to, because the truth is that then they would have to acknowledge that their interest is to get rid of the livelihoods of these workers.
6: Mayor Mamdani says he supports bringing the industry to an end, but he says he's also concerned about those workers. The Jets' starting quarterback can shift to focus back to football now. Geno Smith reportedly no longer under investigation for an incident in which a woman accused him of battery last month in Davie, Florida. Officers were called to Smith's home on June 21st after a woman called 911 to say she was assaulted by him. Smith could still face discipline from the NFL. Your forecast from the 77 WABC Weather Center, partly cloudy tonight and overnight, low 77. Thursday, sun and clouds, warm again, high 95. I'm Noam Layden. Remember the news, it never stops at WABCRadio.com.
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9: What are we doing to the Iranians? We're beating them up very badly. He said we're beating them up, President Trump. We are beating them up.
10: I kind of like that. I remember that was a big thing from the 70s, you know? I'm going to beat them up. Was that from some movie? I haven't heard that phrase in a long time. Until President Trump just said it to Trey Yingst. Now, Trey's gotten a little bit better. You know, he was very kind of, we're going to be fair and balanced when it comes to the terrorists and the Israelis. You know, the Israelis say this, the terrorists, he wouldn't call them terrorists, right? The freedom fighters or whatever, the euphemisms, always using a euphemism. But he seems a bit more grounded now, shall we say. A couple of highlights from this interview, in addition to the one that I did the night before. It's very interesting. Whenever you talk to the president, everybody gets very excited. And you do, too, actually. You do, too. But then you realize, you know, I do this all the time. This shouldn't be a bigger deal, you know, and your head can get in the way. I think of what President Trump says. If you think about it too much, you can choke. And you'll notice sometimes he shows up and it's just, you know, he doesn't seem to have any concern. And this is a positive. It's a compliment. Whether it's Trey Yingst in front of him in a chair or the UN General Assembly or, you know, Joe Biden on the debate stage or Kamala Harris on the debate stage or Hillary Clinton. It doesn't matter. Same person no matter what. He doesn't change because of the size of the crowd or who's in the crowd or whether it's a crowd or not. In person, on the phone. I think that's something really to be emulated. You know, it's hard to replicate because most of us are not going to be in front of a crowd of, 100,000 people giving a speech or being interviewed on network TV, potentially a hostile interview on network TV. You know, when you throw anything at somebody, they're ready for anything. And that's what he is. He's ready for anything. So we're bombing the hell. We're beating them up, and we are getting closer, although we haven't engaged civilian targets over there. You know, desalinization plants, civilian infrastructure, that kind of thing, because, we don't have a beef with the Iranian people. It would be nice if they started to kind of fix the situation on their own, if you know what I mean. Lots of countries have overthrown dictatorships and the rest. You guys could do the same thing. Granted, you don't have the weapons, and however, I think arrangements have been made in that respect, right? In that regard, we've thrown a few weapons their way, so it would be helpful. But you know what? Not necessary. If you guys are up to it, great. If you're not, oh well, we'll figure out a way. Every Supreme Court justice should be living not in the neighborhood of anywhere where there are regular people, because if you live with regular people, bad people can drive by your house and do something terrible. I'm talking about Supreme Court justices who are very, very important. The decisions, and they're targets. They are targets. Justice Kavanaugh was a target. And unfortunately, you're a target because lawmakers want you dead. You know, Chuck Schumer still should be locked up for this public threat of violence against Supreme Court justices Brett Kavanaugh and Neil Gorsuch. This is the full clip, which I've never actually watched the entire thing. And I want to do this now. You, Gorsuch! You, Kavanaugh, we're going to blow your heads up. The whirlwind. The fire. Remember that? Hit it if you don't mind. Cut 15.
4: Inside the walls of this court, the Supreme Court is hearing arguments, as you know, for the first major abortion right cases since Justices Kavanaugh and Justices Gorsuch came to the bench. We know what's at stake. Over the last 3 years, women's reproductive rights have come under attack in a way we haven't seen in modern history. From Louisiana to Missouri to Texas, Republican legislatures are waging a war on women, all women, and they're taking away fundamental rights. I want to tell you, Gorsuch, I want to tell you, Kavanaugh, you have released the whirlwind, and you will pay the price. You won't know what hit you if you go forward with these awful decisions. We are here to send these folks a message, not on our watch. So let me ask you, my friends, are we going to let Republicans undo a woman's right to choose on in November? And you will never be able to do what you're trying to do now, ever, ever again. You hear that over there on the far right? You're gone in November. We are here to send these folks a message, not on our watch. So let me ask you, my friends, are we going to let Republicans undo a woman's right to choose?
11: No!
4: Are we going to stay quiet as they try to turn back the clock?
11: No!
4: Are we going to give up or waver when things get tough?
11: No!
4: No, we're going to stand together in one voice and take a stand on behalf of women and families throughout the country. We're going to stand against all these attempts to restrict a woman's right to choose, and we will win.
10: Whoa. Well, there were two or three federal crimes that occurred there. That was a threat. That was an absolute threat against a sitting Supreme Court justice. You ain't allowed to do that. And then he got very, very dark about, you know, what's going to happen to us. The far right. You got that, the far right. If you're going to get President Trump for chewing gum, you can get Chuck Schumer on that. Led to such a situation where Supreme Court justices can legally be harassed wherever they go. But that's against the law. Remember KJP, Karine Jean-Pierre, possibly one of the most ignorant people to ever enter a White House. And I'm talking about, like, including people who took a tour of the White House, right? I mean, anybody who's ever been in the White House, I think she is the dumbest. And through a confluence, a comedy of errors, you might say, or comedy of cultural blunders, she was the only one viewed as qualified for that job. Now, why is that? Oh, I remember. She is a black, gay, ignorant woman. No, a black, gay. Well, she is a black, gay, ignorant woman. But she was a black, gay, immigrant woman. That was it. Black and gay. And I thought she was using that job. She talked about being lesbian so much that I really thought she was using the podium to meet girls. You know, putting it out there a lot. Way too much. And then any show she would go on. I mean, what was her? I mean, like, sex was on her mind a lot. All right. Karine Jean-Pierre saying it's A-okay to basically riot in front of a Supreme Court justice's house or get in their faces in a restaurant. Cut 13.
12: Where's the line? If these protesters can go to a justice's house and they can go to a restaurant, where is it that you don't think it's appropriate for a group of protesters
13: when
12: to go?
13: I just laid out, you asked me about intimidation. We condemn intimidation. We condemn any violence. And we've been very clear. It is a clear definition of what violence is and what intimidation is. Peaceful protest, people should be allowed to be able to do that.
12: In a restaurant?
13: If it's outside of a restaurant, if it's peaceful, for sure.
12: Really?
13: Peaceful protest. Where's your question
12: so
13: to me
12: just,
13: was
12: so,
13: intimidation.
12: So these justices Because protesters do not agree with an opinion that they signed on to, have no right to privacy, is what you're saying.
13: But Peter, this is people have the right to, this is what a democracy is. People have the right
12: to privacy?
13: Of course people have a right to privacy, but people also have a right to be able to protest peacefully.
10: So peacefully, that does not mean taking over a street and parading in front of a Supreme Court justice's house. It's specifically, there's a statute that says you can't do that. Now, it goes out the window. It ain't peacefully. It ain't peaceful when you take over streets. And that's the thing. They pretended that Black Lives Matter was peaceful. But by definition, it wasn't. The moment you step off the sidewalk and take over a street, they didn't get permits for any of that stuff. Peaceably assemble. First Amendment right to peaceably assemble. Is your right to peaceably assemble? Like, you can peaceably assemble, but if you get in my way on the street? Anyway, poor Justice Kavanaugh, they almost killed him over this stuff. And Amy Coney Barrett is, like, biting her nails every step of the way. Amy Coney Barrett is not cut out for the Supreme Court. Just listen. Cut 11. Yes, sir.
14: I thought I would just share a little bit about how the threats have affected me and my family personally. They have required me to, or my children, to think about and see things that children should not have to see or think about. One example is when threats to my life were particularly intense a few years ago around the time of the Dobbs leak. My security detail sent me home with a bulletproof vest, and I carried it into my house, put it into my bedroom, dropped it down on a table, turned around, and my 12-year-old son was standing in the doorway of my bedroom, and he wanted to know what it was and why I had it, and I didn't know how to respond because maybe I lack imagination, but I didn't expect that performing this service was going to put me in the position of explaining to my children what a bulletproof vest was and why I had to wear one.
10: Stop. All right, she's being a little melodramatic. When I was 12 years, any kid knows what a bulletproof vest is. By the time you're 7, has he watched a cop show, for crying out loud? I was watching SWAT, the cool one, in 1976. Din-a-land. Remember that theme song? It was so cool. And they all wore bulletproof vests. Kids are fascinated by bulletproof vests. You mean it stops a bullet? Anyway, this is her. They want more money for security. I'm all for that. They want more security. They want more officers to guard them. I'm all for that. But I'm also for it. You got to be tough. And I'm not sure where this sob story just gives me insight into why she's become wishy-washy on the court. Why she gives Trump those long, dirty looks. And she probably doesn't have enough security. I say put them on Fort Myer or Fort McNair or Fort Belvoir. These are big military bases in the Washington, D.C. area. They have wonderful housing. Wonderful, wonderful housing, places to live. And put them there. Right? No one's going to mess. No, very hard to get onto a military base. Not impossible, though, with the drones. All right, something else we got to worry about. I want to, when we come back, we'll go to the hearings on Capitol Hill. Not always the most exciting thing, I grant you, but watching Todd Blanche, who is the nominee for the Attorney General, and having seen that man in that crummy courtroom downtown as a defense attorney and President Trump as a defendant and Emil Bove as another defense attorney, and seeing where those guys are now, the President of the United States, the Attorney General nominee, and a federal appellate court judge. It's just beautiful, and they never dreamt it was going to happen. They thought the moment they mentioned Stormy Daniels and Michael Cohen and his checks and all that crap that we were going to wet our pants and freak out and vote for Joe Biden. You know, the mind is a terrible thing to waste. Isn't that what they said? Dumb, drunk, and stupid is no way to go through life. They just don't understand us, do they? All right. 800-848-9222. 800-848-9222. We'll be right back.
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3: 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In February, she posted a video of herself in the studio and told Entertainment Tonight,
4: 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I'm here."
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9: Fed Chair Kevin Warsh on Capitol Hill Wednesday for a second day, appearing this time before the Senate Banking Committee and telling lawmakers the inflation job is not over. Warsh noted that though consumer inflation fell the most in 6 years in June and wholesale inflation, PPI, dipped in the same time frame on lower gas prices, now the fighting is back on in Iran, he couldn't rule out a rate hike before year's end to quell inflation. Investment giant Morgan Stanley raked in billions of dollars through IPOs like SpaceX and saw record revenue and profit that was up 58%. Morgan Stanley currently up 1%. IBM is lower again this afternoon after its worst one-day slump ever following disappointing earnings results yesterday. And Elevance Health, based in Indianapolis, raised its annual profit forecast after beating second-quarter earnings, but the stock is a big faller today, down 8 to 11%. Finally, a quick check on the markets again. A few minutes ago, the Dow, NASDAQ and S&P were all in the green, although well off their highs for the day. And that's your Wall Street Update. John Terrett, Worldwide News Network.
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11: I'd like to dip in to see how our buddy is doing there, Todd Blanche. I do feel like he's a buddy. When I first met him, I don't know, he was just very laid back and cool, and he's about my height. I'm like, I feel like I know this guy. From Brooklyn, by the way. You know, it's very much, you know, lifelong New Yorker. Pump up the volume. Chris Coons, the Democrat from Delaware, is questioning him.
12: Presented by Laura, so technically he's correct. I think the whole thing has been a disaster.
11: They got actually, John Liu, John Yoo speaking at this point. John Yoo. John Yoo is a great attorney, but he's just an analyst. I wanted to hear the guy himself. They're dipping in and out. I think it's important enough to just listen to the whole thing straight through. John Yoo, by the way, is a guy who, I like him a lot, but there was a time where I didn't like him. He came up with the memo, the legal justification for torturing people. I know they didn't call it torture, but I don't know. Are you familiar with waterboarding? They say you feel like you're going to die, and you're convinced you're going to die. It's enhanced interrogation. Okay, whatever you want to call it. Hey, we have to do some of that, maybe. Maybe. The problem is, when they catch our guys, they do what? They torture. They torture. John McCain, for all of his faults, strongly believed in the humane treatment of enemy prisoners of war, EPOWs. Enemy prisoners of war, EPOWs. Just because of that. And those who are going to be caught, who are likely to become POWs, pilots, that kind of thing, it was especially important to them. And John McCain, of course, a pilot. He flew the A-4 Skyhawk, which, oh, by the way, I used to fly. It's so cool that I flew the same plane that John McCain flew. The A-4 Skyhawk, the thing looks like it's going fast just sitting there. I remember when I was in flight school, I saw a great big picture when I walked into the unit where you check in. You know, you check in, you let them know you're officially, you're here, you got to fill out paperwork. There was a great big picture of a A-4 Skyhawk on the deck of an aircraft carrier. And I said, is that a student in that plane? And the guy told me, yeah, that's a student. I'm like, how old is he? And he's as young as 23, as old as 26. And I'm like, man, and he gets to fly that thing as a student? He's not even a graduate. He's not officially a naval aviator. And they let you fly this thing off of an aircraft carrier. I'm like, I got to do that. There was that, and also the fact that I dated a girl at the time who was also a flight student. She was in the Navy. And the idea, you see, we're all competing. You want jets. Everybody wanted jets. But most got helicopters. But I thought, if she got jets and I got helicopters, that would mean in the very first flight in a jet, she would go faster and higher than I ever would in a helicopter. And I could not have that happen. So I worked my ass off to get jets because it's based on grades. And thank God. It was great motivation. We never, you know, we broke up and all that stuff. But I thank her for her service, actually, because that's why I got...

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4: This is the Cohen Confidential. Now, here's Michael Cohen.
5: Iran. I mean, we just learned that Iran was attempting to assassinate President Trump. Just stop. I want you to think about what I just said. This will now be the fourth attempt against the life of the president. So like him or hate him, it is irrelevant. He is still the president of the United States. And if this is true, knowing Trump like I know Trump is not something that he's going to let stand. Expect the bombs to fly. Expect Iran to sustain some pretty heavy damage. Expect Trump to teach them a lesson. And as Iran continues to stall, delay, and violate the terms dictated by Trump and the United States in the Memorandum of Agreement, nothing, and I mean nothing, irritates Trump more than someone who breaks a deal. Iran will never dictate the terms of the deal, and Trump will never let the deal be altered. Keep watching. There's more to come. I'm Michael Cohen.
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7: Miss North Florida in the Miss America pageant, Kaylee Bush, she was decrowned for refusing to sign the updated contract with transgender policy changes. Kaylee says, "I didn't lose my crown because I broke a rule. 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We see this happening all over the place. Sports primarily. 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
2: Laura Trump.
10: We're done with Stern. We're done with Colbert. We're on to Sid Rosenberg. This is what we want. This is what the people want, Sid. Come on.
4: Everyone agrees. Sid and friends in the morning is what people want. 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
11: Wholesale inflation came in cooler in June, down 0.3% for the month, slipping unexpectedly thanks in part to lower gasoline prices with the fighting in Iran on pause. But there are concerns that will end soon, given oil prices have risen amid new fighting. A Trump coin is on the way.
12: Treasury Secretary Scott Bessent unveiled a new commemorative coin featuring President Trump's image as part of America's 250th anniversary celebration. He shared the images of the coin on social media, calling it a tribute to America's founding and the nation's history. The move is already drawing criticism from opponents who question putting a sitting president's image on U.S. currency. Stacey Lynn, Worldwide News Network, Washington.
11: And on Wall Street, stocks are mixed during afternoon trading. Chip stocks continuing to fall. That sector's come under pressure throughout the week. I'm James Flippin.

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1: I think this is important. Unvarnished. Unvarnished. You know, I saw a guy yesterday kind of complain about how the media lied to him about what was said by President Trump about good people on both sides, right? It was a total lie, and it got just repeated all over the place. And it more than just a lie, it became a philosophy, right? Joe Biden, the very first thing he said in his campaign for president was the Charlottesville lie. The very first words out of his mouth to justify his running for president. The whole damn thing was based on a lie. Joe Biden, go figure, a liar, right? And so all that to say, whenever you can, don't go through a middleman when it comes to anything really important. Media. Plural of medium. And a medium distorts, it bends, it does all kinds of crazy things. It's the interpretation of the person who's presenting it, summarizing it, right? All kinds of games you can play. So that's why I encourage people. You'll be smarter than anybody in the fake news because they don't have the time, inclination, patience, or ability to do some of the stuff that we do. To read the documents, to listen to the testimony, to read the transcripts. You know, oh my gosh, President Trump said something. Oh gosh, listen to this. You know, and then the soundbite, right? Soundbite's about 15 seconds long. Yeah, but the whole damn thing is an hour and a half, right? Or 45 minutes or whatever it is. They don't have that kind of time. And they're too busy scrolling and they're too busy bragging about themselves, right? Looking at themselves in the mirror. That's another thing about social media. You can't be a good observer if you're always looking at yourself in the mirror. I saw somebody, a fake news person. I don't want to... Well, they work at ABC News. And they went to Alaska, right? On a big trip to Alaska. Hey, look at me. I'm going to Alaska. And that's fine. You know, I post on Instagram stuff when I have something interesting, hopefully, to say. And they go all the way up to Alaska. And what do they do in Alaska? They take a picture of themselves. It was like the picture, just a big face of this person. And I guess she was wearing a winter coat. Is that how we're supposed to really know you're in Alaska? And it was one of those sexy pics, you know, with the mouth slightly agape, you know, touching of the lip. When did we become, man, it's a dangerous, weird thing. Everybody, you know, Barbizon, we used to laugh at that, Barbizon school, where you can be a model or just look like one. Now everybody wants to look like one. Worse than a model. I mean, models back in the day in the 70s and the 80s were classy. Right? They're now they just want to look like a Kardashian. It's a cliche to complain about the Kardashians, but they so polluted this country. And I still want to figure out if it was a CIA operation. I found out something very interesting from Tony Robbins, by the way, the self-help guru on the CIA. I'm going to wait on that one for a moment. But first, this is Todd Blanche, Deputy Attorney General, Acting Attorney General, and he's up for the big job, and I think he's fantastic. Go ahead, if you don't mind.
2: 17 months ago, I sat at this table as the nominee to be the Deputy Attorney General, and I told you that serving in the Department of Justice was my American dream. Since then, I've helped lead it, first as deputy and now as Acting Attorney General. And I'm here today to earn your trust once more. I've lived the American dream. I waited tables to get through college, moved to New York with my wife and two young kids, went to law school at night, read textbooks on the late train home while I worked days as a paralegal at the U.S. Attorney's Office. From that start, I became a prosecutor and spent 9 years prosecuting violent gangs and drug dealers. I rose through the ranks of the Department of Justice as a line prosecutor, then a division chief, then as of last year, Deputy Attorney General, and now Acting Attorney General. But I did not take that path for a title. I took it to make a difference for American families and the towns they call home. I am exceedingly grateful to President Trump for his trust, and to my family who have carried me through every long day and late night. My wife, Christine, our wonderful children, Sydney and Justin, my granddaughter, Blaine, who's here today, all of them are here today, my wonderful friends, many of whom are here today, are really what make this worth it and what gets me through my days. And so I want to thank them for not only being here today and supporting me, but also being with me every step of the way of the journey that we're on together. My family's blessings should be available to all Americans. When a family can send their kids to school, walk their neighborhood after dark, and build a life without fear, every promise of the American dream is within reach. When they cannot, none of it is. That's my job, securing safety for every American. I'm pleased to testify again today to tell everybody here that we are doing just that. We are keeping America safe. Since President Trump took office, it's been said a few times this morning already, but it bears repeating, murders are down roughly 20% nationwide. We have the lowest murder rate since 1900. Violent crime arrests are up nearly 114%. We've taken almost 5,000 child predators and human traffickers off the streets. And the Department of Justice has filed nearly 100,000 indictments and informations since January 20th, 2025. Additionally, in just the last 4 weeks, in just the last month, we've paid $96 million in claims through the Public Safety Officers Benefits Program to eligible surviving families of fallen public safety officers, even while fewer law enforcement officers were killed in the line of duty than the prior years. And obviously, these are not just numbers. Each one is a family that still has its son or daughter and an officer who came home for dinner. If you look at Washington and Memphis as examples, where we have worked with federal, state, and local partners, pulling thousands of criminals off the streets in those two cities. Homicides in D.C. are down about 60%, and overall crime in Memphis declined by more than 40%. We've seized thousands of illegal guns, brought more than 150 missing children home in those two cities, and cleaned up parks and spaces family once avoided so you can take your kids and loved ones there once again. We are enforcing our borders. We are prosecuting the smugglers who profited from an open border, removing criminal aliens and dismantling gangs like MS-13 and TDA. We're smashing the cartels and ending the scourge of drugs in our communities. We designated the major cartels as foreign terrorist organizations because that's exactly what they are. And we're using every tool that unlocked narco-terrorism charges, forfeiture, and extraditions. Dozens of cartel leaders are now in American custody. Drug seizures are skyrocketing, and overdose deaths are finally falling. We are protecting taxpayers. Last year, the department brought the largest healthcare fraud takedown in American history, more than $14 billion, and another $11 billion in total fraud in just the last 3 months. That's money stolen from the FISC, stolen from Medicare, from seniors, working families, and we're clawing it back. We're doing all of this, I will add, through partnership. Federal agents, state troopers, county sheriffs, local officers, and state attorneys general in your home states, all pulling in the same direction. That is what happens when we fight crime together, and I want to bring that model that we've done in a few towns to more communities in every state. Above all, we are restoring American trust. In recent years, we watched the Justice Department turned against many of you and a former president, and it damaged the public's faith in justice. We are fixing that. Members of this committee on both sides have fair questions about the hard debates of the past year, and I welcome them. I'm proud of what we've done to help American families see safer streets and to have a fair shot at the life they're working to build. None of this is a Republican or Democrat issue. Every senator here has constituents who just want to be safe. The men and women of this department are the finest people I have ever worked with, and leading them is the honor of my professional life. We are keeping America safe, and we are just getting started. I love this country. I love the Department of Justice. Thank you very much, Chairman, for the opportunity to appear before this committee today, and I look forward to answering your questions. Thank you.
1: Well, what a beautiful statement. Very beautiful. I give him a 94%, maybe a 93. An A, a very solid A, not an A+. It was wonderful, right up until he talked about how much he loved the Department of Justice, okay? How much he wanted to lead the career men and women of the Department of Justice. Oh, boy. You know what we call this? Capture. Capture. You can't be captured by the staff. Don't think that the staff that works there are somehow superior because they work there. They're career men and women of the Department of Justice. That's a huge problem. Maybe we shouldn't have any career people who work there. Yes, they should all be politically appointed. Politics is not a bad word. That's the freaking language of democracy, for crying out loud. We vote for the president appoints. That's how you have a democracy for real, a constitutional republic. All these career, and to hear him, quite frankly, kiss the ass of those people. Now, part of it, you have to do that. I mean, you know, it's one thing for me to shoot my mouth off about how crummy some of these people are. He's got to see him every day, right? And it's part of the strategy. There are some people on Capitol Hill who want to hear this kind of talk. And not to say everybody, you know, look, just don't make them out to be anything more than they are. They're people with jobs. And when you go around and start pretending that these people are somehow morally superior to your regular person out there, that's an issue. And we have too much of that. Too much. Too much falling in love with these people. Career men and women. All right, now we want to go over to Jay Clayton. I love this guy, Jay Clayton, former U.S. Attorney of the Southern District. I don't know what it is. He's got a lot of Democrat support, which ordinarily would make me suspicious, but one guy tried to come after him hard. John Ossoff. Have you heard of him? This little twerp from Georgia. He's a senator. He's about 36 years old. Rich kid. You know what he did after college? Documentaries. He did documentaries. Now, fine. Okay. But you don't make money making documentaries, right? Rich people give you money or you take money from your parents to make a documentary. There are like two documentaries in the world that make money. His isn't one of them. So I kind of like, okay, what the hell have you really been doing? He's a rich kid. But they say this is the hot guy. This is it. This is it. This could possibly be the Democrat nominee. He's running for re-election right now in Georgia. And it's not exactly a walk in the park. But if he wins that thing, he goes to the top of the heap. The top of the heap for presidential contender. So we got to watch him. John Ossoff. And it's totally fine. It's actually more than fine. You have a duty to investigate fraud. And the people are allowed to have it done. The people. Not some bureaucrat. The people. You ready for this? Okay, we have, again, my friend Jay Clayton versus John Ossoff. Go ahead.
3: That Director Gabbard was present at the Fulton County raid in Georgia earlier this year?
4: You discussed that with me yesterday in your office.
3: Are you aware that Director Gabbard was present at the Fulton County raid earlier this year?
4: You brought it to me, my attention.
3: What is going
4: yesterday?
3: On here? You've said at the beginning of this you have an obligation to be honest and forthright with the committee. I'm asking a very simple question. Are you aware that Director Gabbard was present at the Fulton County raid earlier this year? Yes or no? Are you aware?
4: I was.
3: You won't answer that question either.
4: I just said I was made aware of it by you yesterday.
3: The first time you learned that Director Gabbard was present at that raid was in my office yesterday?
4: It was the first time that in my recollection, I've thought about it recently. Now, was I aware of it before?
1: What?
4: You brought it to my attention yesterday.
3: Okay.
4: I had not thought about it until you brought it to my attention yesterday.
3: Your answers lack credibility. Your testimony lacks credibility. You're being evasive and you're not being candid or forthright. And everybody across the country is going to watch this and know that. Are you aware that former Director Grabber testified that her presence at the raid was, quote, requested by the president?
4: I'm not aware of that until now.
3: Okay, you are now aware of that.
4: Yeah.
3: Are you aware that members of this committee are already probing Director Gabbard's potential misconduct in this matter?
4: I'm not privy to your probe into.
3: Are you aware that the.
1: All right. Wasn't the best. It's got to be that one little thing there. Now that's Jay Clayton. He doesn't do this day in and day out. He doesn't have to go to war with these people. He's been hanging around with a bunch of lawyers, right, on his team. And so it was a little bit of rough. There's a way to answer that question. Kind of a fumble. John Ossoff, he's got that indignation thing down. It always plays well with

0: kind of a fumble. John Ossoff, he's got that indignation thing down. It always plays well with Democrats. 800-848-9222. 800-848-9222. Be right back.
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3: Who's ever heard of a REIT? R-E-I-T. It's a real estate investment trust. Well, apartments across the country are going to soon be affected by the largest REIT in the nation. Equity Residential and Avalon Bay Communities have just merged to form the single largest REIT in the country. Never bet against the United States. I'm Suzanne Miller.
2: Keep listening for more on real estate with Suzanne Miller. This is Moving America. Here's Jake Novak.
4: Another unexpected shot in the arm for the EV market. A new report shows that most electric vehicle batteries keep 95% of their range even after 5 years on the road. That's a lot better than even the most pro-EV industry groups expected. This news and the still elevated gas prices should help EV sales at least continue their recent modest rebound after they crashed when federal tax credits expired last fall. With Moving America, I'm Jake Novak.
5: 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He spent months at Ground Zero searching for victims, including his brother, firefighter Thomas Foley, who was killed in the attacks. Years later, Foley fought for health benefits for those suffering from 9/11 related illnesses. 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
6: 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I'm James Flippin. Disgraced R&B singer R. Kelly has asked President Trump to commute his prison sentence.
7: I believe I can fly.
8: Kelly is serving 30 years in federal prison for sex trafficking and racketeering in New York and child pornography in Chicago. Kelly's attorney claims federal investigators plotted to steal Kelly's mail, pressured witnesses to testify against him, and later recruited a white supremacist to kill Kelly in prison. If the president does not commute his sentence, Kelly may not be released until 2045 when he's 78 years old. Michael Wallace, Worldwide News Network.
6: In more pleasant music news, a number of previously unheard David Bowie songs from 1965 will be released in September, a compilation titled David Bowie, the Shel Talmy Recordings, including material from when he recorded as Davy Jones. I'm James Flippin.

0: be a law against that. All right, who's out there? Larry, how are you?
1: Good, Greg. Long time no speak. Listen, the state of Tennessee is getting ready to execute a woman who committed a crime while she had the emotions of a child. Okay, Krista Pike. She was chronologically just 18, but she had the emotions of a child, and they want to kill her. This is revenge. This is everything the Bible counsels.
0: Well, hold on a second. What did she do? What is she alleged to have done? What was she convicted of doing?
1: Murdering a schoolmate who thought was taking her boyfriend, but her boyfriend egged her on and participated in the murder, and he was not sentenced to death. She was.
0: Let me see here. What is this person's name? Yeah, you don't get too many women on death row. Now, what makes you say she was a mind of a kid?
1: Oh, I'll tell you why. Because right after she was convicted and sentenced to death, I believe it was in the same day, she started hysterically crying like a child.
0: Well,
1: like
0: that's what I would do if I were convicted. That sounds like somebody who's emotionally in touch. I don't know, man. You're making all these observations from Brooklyn. Are you sure? Do you know? Have you read the mental health evaluation? And this is a big thing, you know. People, they fake mental illness. They fake these things all the time. It's like, you know, kids faking being sick not to go to school. They would fake this not to be killed.
1: Well, this was already documented. The fact is...
0: Well, you say it's documented. I mean, have you looked at the documents? What mentality did they say she had?
1: She was a product of a broken home abuse, abusive mother, and then she fell into a cult. And then the fact is, when you could see a burst into hysterics because she...
0: Let me ask you something. Why did it capture your attention? It's in Tennessee, after all. I haven't heard about it myself.
1: I'm a staunch supporter of the death penalty. There is a woman, there's an old woman who's waiting decades. She's seething for revenge, and that's why they go. That's why they're going to kill this woman. Okay, because there's an
0: wait,
1: old woman.
0: Wait, because the old woman wants her dead. The victim of the crime, in other words.
1: The mother.
0: Victim. Well, you know, we got to listen to her.
1: She wants revenge. That's not proper. This is. You're going to kill a child because...
0: No, well, number one, she ain't a child, and 18, I don't know, man. I'll take a look into it, but as you just said, you're a proponent of the death penalty. I used to not be, and now I am. And God can square these things away if he has to later. I don't know, man. I would like to know a little bit more. Let's not blame the mom, though. Okay, fair enough. And she could be faking it.
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3: I'm James Flippin. It's a day for confirmation hearings on Capitol Hill. Acting Attorney General Todd Blanche facing questions from lawmakers on the Senate Judiciary Committee. And U.S. Attorney for New York's Southern District, Jay Clayton, is also facing questions for his potential confirmation as Director of National Intelligence. Clayton trying to assure senators he's ready to replace Interim Director Bill Pulte, who's drawn criticism from both Republicans and Democrats.
4: If confirmed, I will work to strengthen the coordination and communication between the intelligence community and the people we serve.
3: Democratic Senator Mark Warner of Virginia accusing the Trump White House of politicizing the intelligence community and said he would expect Clayton to keep politics out of his job.
5: I hope that should you be confirmed, you will make it clear that this kind of politicization has no place in the intelligence community.
3: Meanwhile, the U.S. military and Iran are once again engaged in active fighting. President Trump has threatened that power plants could be hit, as the military has largely held off from targeting especially sensitive infrastructure like plants and bridges. The president will speak today at a defense technology gathering. It's the Pennsylvania Defense and Innovation Summit at the U.S. Army War College in Carlisle, Pennsylvania. Pennsylvania is within the area of the U.S. impacted by wildfire smoke today and tomorrow.
6: Some of the largest wildfires today are in west central Ontario, burning through forests and brush, creating large amounts of toxic smoke. Others are in northern Minnesota, causing evacuations. Upper-level winds are transporting the smoke into the upper Midwest and northeastern U.S. and causing unhealthy conditions with a gray or orange sky. From late Wednesday through Friday, sunrises and sunsets will be vibrant and colorful, but this is another unhealthy situation for the young, aged, and vulnerable, where local authorities are issuing statements with important information.
3: That's meteorologist Todd Glickman. And following the American League's big win in last night's All-Star game, the Yankees are reportedly in talks to secure a financing package worth nearly $3 billion from Apollo Global Management to help pay off and restructure existing debt. U.S. stocks mixed today.
7: Fed Chair Kevin Warsh on Capitol Hill Wednesday for a second day, appearing this time before the Senate Banking Committee and telling lawmakers the inflation job is not over. Warsh noted that though consumer inflation fell the most in 6 years in June and wholesale inflation dipped in the same time frame because of lower gas prices, now the fighting's back on in Iran, it's difficult to predict the future, and he couldn't rule out a rate hike before year's end. The next Fed decision is due 2 weeks today, July the 29th. For the Worldwide News Network, I'm John Terrett.
3: And following a sluggish performance throughout the week, the chipmaker sector is under pressure again today. This is the Worldwide News Network.
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10: Sunny, hot, and humid on this Wednesday, July 15th. Good afternoon. I'm Noam Layton. More city council members giving the thumbs up to a bill that would end the horse and carriage industry. Council Speaker Julie Menon says it's time after a teenage tourist was killed in a carriage accident last month and a horse died after eating a poisonous plant in Central Park.
11: The day has come for our city to begin the transition away from horse-drawn carriages as a tourist attraction in Central Park for the safety of our residents, the safety of visitors from all across the globe, and the safety of the animals here at home.
10: But the union representing the carriage workers say they do not trust the city council to help find workers new jobs as promised in the bill if the ban is enacted. Cops have a murder mystery to solve up in the Bronx. 39-year-old Julia Anderson was sitting in her car in Wakefield Monday around midnight, having just finished work, when she was shot dead. Anderson worked with people with disabilities at a group home nearby.
12: I felt it so much for that girl this morning when I heard the news. I think I was going to have a heart attack, but all I can tell, she's a very, very nice person.
10: And that's a co-worker. The gunman fled the scene on a moped. There is no sign of him. We've come close to hitting 100 degrees today. That's no fun. And to make matters worse, smoke from those stubborn Canadian wildfires, it moved in, causing some breathing problems for some.
13: Just make sure you walk with water and probably cover your face, especially your children's face. Keep them protected.
10: Yeah, the high heat will last through Friday. Your forecast from the 77 WABC Weather Center, partly cloudy tonight and overnight, low 77. Thursday, sun and clouds, warm again, high 95.
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0: Well, there we are. I like to see democracy in action when it works. And some of this stuff is advise and consent. All right. The Senate is supposed to listen to these guys, ask them questions, give some advice, and then consent. They're not supposed to deride and attack and campaign, right? That's what they're. That's what too many of them are doing. That John Ossoff, I wanted to rub his face into some mud. And this other guy, the obnoxious dude from Rhode Island, Sheldon. I don't like him already because of his name. Sheldon Whitehouse. Sheldon. He's the nastiest, prissiest little jerk I've ever seen. And you got to remember, he's a total racist. He's a member of a club, a beach club, that's been around for a long time, that doesn't let black people join. Doesn't let black people join. In 2026? In the North, for crying out loud? Sheldon, with all your influence, with all your power, you haven't figured out a way to change the law of that dumb club? Why would you join such a dumb club? Ever been to the beaches in Rhode Island? I hear they're overrated. You know, the best beaches in the world, quite frankly. Well, the best beach I've ever been to was North Carolina. Man, oh man, oh man. They used to tumble us around. The waves are very intense. I don't know if I'd go in there now. You know, I prefer pool. I prefer the pool because, you know, you can see the floor. You know what's there. No shells, no seaweed, no, you know, everything's accounted for. You look down and you can't see, and often you can't see what's down there. And I don't like that. And the undertow is, you know, a no joke thing. And I'm not really worried about sharks, although I was for a long time. I saw Jaws when I was like 6 years old, probably the time you're not supposed to see these movies. I was very, very, very impressionable, you know, very impressionable. Okay, just big picture here. I want President Trump to give that speech tomorrow night at 9 p.m. Can't believe the pushback. President Trump wants to talk about the election. The election of 2020. Oh, we shouldn't be talking about that. It's so long ago. Well, in 2022, all they were talking about was January 6th. When did that happen? 2021, a year and a half prior, amid the highest gas prices in the history of the world, dominant media and Democrats told us the most important thing were fake January 6th hearings. A lot of momentum, by the way, a lot of momentum for prosecutions against Michael Fanone, Cassidy Hutchinson, all of the people. I'm so proud of this. I am so proud of this, actually. There are so many headlines about, you know, conservative nutjob Greg Kelly calling Cassidy Hutchinson a liar, making fun of Christine Edwards, another Capitol cop who somehow thought responding to a riot was beneath her. Isn't that one of the things you do? Right. When you're a cop, law enforcement, this was beneath you. She bitched and moaned about how hard she had to work. OK, well, I thought, yeah, join the club. What did you expect? What did you expect? Anyway, all these people are probably going to be rounded up and charged. And that's a beautiful thing. So the speech, I got my eye on that. What else? You know, as we approach the midterms, you know, I kind of forget. For a long time, it seemed like they're so far away, so far away, so far away. Well, we're almost in August. This month is halfway over, for crying out loud, halfway July. And then August is a total chillax month. Try to get anything done in August. Good luck. Nobody wants to do anything until after Labor Day. After Labor Day, where the hell are we? September, and then it's a mad dash to the midterms. Now, people I know, smart people, have said, don't worry about the midterms until the fall. That's when it starts. And if that's when it starts, that's when it starts. But I can't just sit here and not, I'm worried about the midterms. And if you are, if you don't want the next 2 years to look like what the hell happened today, like this, here's Sheldon Whitehouse. You want this guy running impeachment hearings? That's going to happen again. And not that it matters, not that it really makes a difference, but they're going to impeach President Trump two or three times. Now, we know that that doesn't matter because he can survive the Senate, we think. I don't want to play any games with that. But it also distracts from the more important work of the country. It also dissuades good people from entering this miserable life of politics. And it can be a very miserable life. I used to actually see myself doing it. No. All right, here's Sheldon against Todd Blanche this morning. Go.
20: Hi. How long do you intend to put up with that Kash Patel character? Are you good with his airplane jaunts? Are you confident he's not drinking on the job? Are you sure none of his travel is a pretext for vacation activities like snorkeling, Olympics, and visiting girlfriends? Are you sure he knows what he's doing? Do you vouch for him? Are you willing to look at whether he lied to this committee?
21: That's an extraordinarily obnoxious question.
0: Yeah!
21: And I have full faith in Director Patel and the work that he's doing every day.
20: Great, you get to own that. One last thing, if I may.
0: This Kash Patel character? Sheldon, how did these guys ever get elected in the first place? Oh, Sheldon, you are terrible. Terrible. That was great. Well handled. Well played, don't you think? All right, much more seriously. Corey Comparator is a name that I actually think doesn't get discussed enough. Corey Comparator was sitting behind President Trump. President Trump has done amazing things for that family, by the way. I know this for a fact. President Trump has done more than the right thing by the Comparators. He's been so decent and kind. Anybody remember at the convention when he had Corey Comparator's firefighter coat kind of on a like hanging there, and he went up to it and he kissed it, and it was just like the most, it was beautiful and vulnerable. And I think this Corey Comparator himself was beautiful and kind of vulnerable. I heard from the wife, he was there, and he's like, Donald Trump's gonna call me up on that stage. I know he is. He's probably just having fun. And he certainly was on that stage for all of history. What an interesting moment. So this is his widow, a very thoughtful woman. I like her a lot. And she has said this. So she said, I want to know what the hell happened. They screwed up. I lost the love of my life. And how did that happen? How did that happen? How can 55 federal and local law enforcement spot a suspicious character and do nothing? Just text about him. Now, part of that is just stupid and a result of our culture where nobody wants to do anything anymore because our boss can come in and, like, everybody micromanages everything. So they're literally talking about this guy, I'm not going to do it. You do it. I'm not going to do it. Don't take action. Just talk about taking action. Just talk about the thing instead of doing something about the thing. That's a cultural thing. That's email. That's text. That's the workplace. That's risk avoidance. That's a lot of things. It's possibly pot and weed and Netflix and chilling out. Netflix and chill, right? Just watch TV and have sex. That's the point of life. Anyway. Here she is talking to a fine journalist about her husband and that day in Butler, Pennsylvania, 2 years ago. You ready, Carlos, with that, please? Hit it.
1: Crooks himself remains shrouded in mystery. Authorities still haven't publicly identified a motive for his attempted assassination of President Trump.
4: You've expressed belief that the gunman, Thomas Crooks, didn't act alone.
22: I don't believe there was another shooter there, but I believe that he was working with somebody. I believe it was inside. It was an inside job, inside the government somewhere.
4: And this was a political?
22: Oh, yeah.
4: Political
22: act. Absolutely. Yep. Yep.
4: Have you seen evidence to that?
22: Oh, I've been told things, but I've had something that happened with me that just afterwards, and you're starting to put the pieces together, mm-hmm. It just made total sense.
4: What will help give you closure?
22: When the people who put this all together that day are caught and it comes out.
4: So if you had a message for President Trump, what would it be?
22: Just to don't forget us and remember what we went through that day. You know, we're still here and we need answers.
0: Wow.
1: Help.
0: Wow. We need answers. The family needs answers. The American people need answers. Now, President Trump, I know he's not forgotten. I know he's not forgotten. I also know he's taken care of them in a very, very significant way. But I probably, it sounds like they need a little love, too. It is awkward for President Trump to pursue this aggressively because it was clearly a Secret Service screw-up of the highest order, so much so that it almost seems like willful negligence, right? Willful, like on purpose. And Kimberly Cheadle and Cheney and the rest of it, it's just so bizarre. I don't know. But President Trump is surrounded by federal law enforcement, you know? He's surrounded by guys with guns. I heard once someone say that every president should be a little bit afraid of the intelligence community and their own security apparatus, right? You got all these guys with guns. You got all this. You know, does that sound far-fetched? I mean, at one point it would have sounded far-fetched to me. But President Trump has enemies in the government. Some of them just, look, remember, he had to be stopped. Democracy would end if President Trump came back. And if you think that, and you go around saying, I took an oath to preserve, protect the Constitution, the United States gets all enemies, foreign and domestic, and you think President Trump is a threat to that, then they gave themselves the moral and legal justification to kill him. And that's what I think happened. I want to know more, and I kind of know where she's coming from. She can't say everything. You know, do you have proof of that? You know, I'd be hard-pressed to prove that the earth is round. How am I going to prove that? Let's say I couldn't. Here's a picture of the round earth. How do I know that picture's not fake? I want you to prove, Greg, prove mathematically that the earth is round. Now, I could not do that. And I know some people can, like, you know, take a sundial and look at the horizon and prove that it's round. I can't do that. But I know it's round. Copernicus was the guy who came up with the theory that not only was the earth round, but it was the center of the solar system, not the center of the universe. And actually not the center of the solar system, just a planet in a solar system. They arrested Copernicus for saying that stuff. They arrested the guy for saying a basic truth. Just like they tried to arrest some of us with grave concerns about the election of 2020. You'd think we've come a far way, but we haven't actually. You know what I mean? 800-848-9222, 800-848-9222. Do you want to hear a little bit? I mean, he is like cartoonishly obnoxious, this Sheldon Whitehouse, angry politician, angry. You know, most of them are angry and they're jealous as hell. This guy's been running for office his entire life. He's just the senator from Rhode Island. President Trump tries the first time out, bam, becomes president of the United States. has his own plane, has his own stuff, has his own money. That's why all these guys get into it. Anyway, I got him apparently being even more obnoxious. It's amusing. And some other important issues when we come back. What's the number again? 800-848-9222. 800-848-9222. Oh, by the way, at Greg Kelly USA on Instagram and Twitter. At Greg Kelly USA. Be right back.
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1: I take my time on this Jack Smith stuff. I'm going through this document that Grassley produced. 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Perjury is a very, very tough thing to prove. And a little worm like Jack Smith knows how to tell the truth carefully enough without lying. You know what I mean? Have you ever heard that one? If you tell the truth carefully enough, you never have to lie, but you're still deceiving. And they're on.

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6: Stocks bouncing off the lows for the day. The Fed's beige book has just come out. These are anecdotal reports from the Fed's region, a sort of snapshot, if you will. They show economic activity increased in 12 of the Fed districts in the latest survey period. China's cyberspace regulator says Apple Intelligence has been registered for use in iPhones in China, paving the way for the long-anticipated rollout of that service in the country. Fed Chair Kevin Warsh on Capitol Hill on Wednesday for a second day, appearing before Senate Banking, telling lawmakers that the inflation job is not done. Investment giant Morgan Stanley raked in billions of dollars through recent IPOs like SpaceX. They saw record revenue and profits up 58%. Morgan Stanley currently up just under 1%. BlackRock up 6% after earnings. On the markets, the Dow, the Nasdaq and the S&P all in the green, but the Nasdaq 100 is down a little bit as chip stocks fall again. And that's your Wall Street update. John Terrick, Worldwide News Network.
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3: 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Hershey's is controlled by the Milton Hershey School. The school's control of the company has kept Hershey's from being swallowed up by mergers for years. And Hershey's remains an entirely American company and an American icon.
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2: 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It's Mr. S, the chairman of the board, Frank Sinatra, taking us through the great American songbook and just swinging, baby.
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9: Paul Perez, how troubling is it for you when you hear some of the very incendiary rhetoric saying it's a secret police? How much does that also just hamper the job and make the job that's already very tough so difficult?
10: It's that much more difficult. And look, these are facts. People have lost their lives because of the rhetoric. You had the shooter in Dallas that tried to take out ICE officers. He wound up shooting some of the illegals that were being deported. You had the two people there in Minneapolis. You've had people shot in Chicago. It makes things difficult. People have gotten hurt. People have lost their lives because of the rhetoric. They believe what they're seeing by the fake news media and these politicians that we're out there just taking people off of the streets, removing U.S. citizens. None of that's going on. The only interactions we have with U.S. citizens are when they come and interfere and impede our lawful operations.
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14: Health officials say cyclospora, the stomach parasite that's been causing a lot of intestinal issues, is a hard spore that attaches to fruits and vegetables, making it hard to wash off. Cooked vegetables, less of a concern. Same for frozen fruits and veggies. Dr. Michael Bauer is with Northwestern Medicine in Chicago.
15: Other foods that have been associated with it in the past, cilantro, basil, green onions, snow peas, and beautiful red, delicious red raspberries. Because raspberries are pretty hard to clean.
14: Michigan and produce distribution plants there have been looked at. And ICE has reversed course. Yesterday, it was announced they'd pause traffic stops following the fatal shooting of two men, one in Texas, another in Maine. But President Trump said, no, we're going to keep using those traffic stops. This is the Worldwide News Network.

0: There are some good people there. And what we need is some dominant media interest, because this is, you know, they're just doing this. It's almost like when they got Trump, right? We were yelling and screaming in the conservative media. They did it anyway, because they had the cooperation and acquiescence of the dominant media. So this is one of those times where I do believe mainstream media attention could actually help. And I know some people who know Bill Stevenson in the fake news. They wrote him off before, and this is an opportunity to really come to his aid. Anything's possible in life. Did he kill his wife? I don't know for sure, but I would bet a lot of money that he didn't, and a lot of money that the Bidens are out to get him. I certainly haven't forgotten him, and I'm working with two other guys about this case. I wish we had more authority and power, and we don't. We don't right now. And it's limited what President Trump can do. He's in the federal government, not the state government. This is a state case. And if he does get involved, you know, there's a potential downside to that. Thank you, pal. We will not forget Bill Stevenson. Thank you for bringing that up. Mary, hello.
1: Hi, Greg. Love the show. Just wanted to let you know very, very quickly what my thoughts are on the SAVE Act. It's connected to the Defense Authorization Bill. John Thune is so weak, and he does not fight. So I'm not even sure if it's going to be going through. And by not getting it through, they're going to lose Republican votes. Why should I vote Republican when they're so weak and they don't fight? While the Democrats, they're the ones that fight. They stay together, they fight, they get things passed like what Nancy Pelosi did. But with John Thune, I don't trust him whatsoever, and I don't think he has President Trump's back. Your thoughts?
0: President Trump, look, I'm suspicious of John Thune. President Trump said very recently he's a good man and he's trying. He did say that. Look, I would love to see this piece of legislation passed. I would hate to see President Trump get impeached. And that's what's going to happen if you don't vote Republican. All right? They're going to impeach his ass. Two times, three times, four times. And we can't have that. That's even more important than the SAVE Act. As much as I want that SAVE Act, I'm with you, Mary, to a certain degree, okay? All the best.
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4: I'm James Flippin. Trump administration officials are advancing plans to extend a shipping waiver, which has made it easier to move oil, fuel, and fertilizer around the U.S. This as the renewed fighting in Iran has again led to concerns over supply disruptions. President Trump is in Pennsylvania today for a defense summit, but he chatted with reporters while on the way and was asked if he has a deadline for Iran to make a deal.
5: I don't like giving deadlines, but they pretty much know. They know the story.
6: Sir, you
5: they better behave.
4: The search continues for three missing people after a boat taking part in a memorial service sank yesterday in the fast-moving waters of San Francisco Bay, right near Alcatraz Island. 16 people were rescued. One person was pulled from the water dead. And the water there in San Francisco Bay is fast-moving and cold enough to cause shock. Health officials are once again telling us about Cyclospora, the stomach parasite that's sickening an increased number of Americans. It's especially hard to wash off fruits and vegetables, apparently. Here's former CDC Director Robert Redfield.
7: You can't wash it off. It's very sticky. It's not washed off like if you put your lettuce in a lettuce spinner, and it's still there. The incubation period is very long. So if I get exposed to this pathogen, I may not get sick for 2 weeks.
4: Bagged lettuce mixes, salad greens, they've been flagged as potential concerns here. France's National Assembly has approved an assisted dying bill for adults with incurable illnesses. The proposed bill allows patients to get and self-administer lethal medication under strict conditions. Patients must be at least 18 years old and have an advanced or terminal stage life-threatening illness, as well as be experiencing unbearable pain. France's Constitutional Council will have 1 month to determine whether it complies with the French Constitution before the law takes effect. And on this day of confirmation hearings for acting AG Todd Blanche and U.S. Attorney for the Southern District of New York, Jay Clayton, who's been nominated for intelligence chief, existing cabinet member Linda McMahon is talking about schooling. The education secretary was asked about AI in schools.
6: I use it, and I think it's an incredibly efficient, quick access to a lot of information, as long as you verify it and you're not just reliant upon that.
4: McMahon says policies should be left up to local school districts and states.
6: It's so important not to try to dictate education top down from a bureaucracy in Washington, D.C., because that's what will make it fail.
4: But just this week, New York's governor signed legislation that puts a one-year moratorium on leases for data centers as driving AI. New Jersey has enacted a similar law. This is the Worldwide News Network.
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3: The Katz Roundtable. 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
4: I'm James Flippin. Almost 1,000 people were left without power in Brooklyn this morning after two utility poles collapsed onto parked cars. It was just past 7 a.m. in Coney Island when firefighters started fighting flames that erupted after the poles came down. 900 customers left without electricity, and it's obviously an especially bad day for that, with the heat index up near 100 degrees. It's not clear what caused the poles to fall. Con Edison is part of the response. Out on Long Island, a grandmother was seriously injured after her 8-year-old grandson started her car and that knocked her to the ground. 63-year-old Gina Benty ran outside after she saw that car going into reverse. The boy had climbed up into the Honda outside of a home in Suffolk County and successfully pushed the start button. The grandmother was knocked to the ground and hit her head. Neighbors said she was bleeding heavily. The child wasn't hurt. In sports, Yankees outfielder Cody Bellinger secured the Ted Williams All-Star Game MVP award last night, helping back the American League's 4-0 victory over the senior circuit in Philadelphia. Bellinger drove in the game's first two runs with a key two-out single in the first inning. And checking your weather forecast, we expect to see some patchy smoke in the area due to a wildfire that's burning up in Minnesota and in Canada. Increasing clouds, a high near 99, and there is a breeze out of the west. Overnight, a chance of showers, maybe a thunderstorm. Again, some more of that wildfire smoke mixing in with clouds. And then tomorrow, look for smoke, look for clouds, gradually becoming more sunny with a high near 92. And I'm James Flippin. 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

0: Now, from New York City to the world, it's Dominic Carter.
1: And the boy, has Mom Donnie stepped into a firestorm this time with his comments redefining, trying to expand on the definition of rape. Dominic Carter here with you, 800-848-9222. A lot to get to, America, as it relates to New York's socialist mayor. Looking at my Twitter, at my ex, the lovely DMS says, rewrite language and you rewrite social policy and crime. Pretty soon you have women not believing what they experience. And that's one of the kinder comments. Cassandra Van Poe says, a strict and extreme interpretation of Quran permits sex with female captives or slaves. She goes on to say, and I'm quoting her, what do you expect this not so in the closet jihadist to say? 800-848-9222. So Mom Donnie has stepped in it. He has absolutely stepped in it. And I don't know if you folks are into rap music, but there was a song years ago by the highly popular group called Run DMC. And the song was titled Shut Up, You Talk Too Much. It applies to this mayor.

0: That is Run DMC and the mayor, a former rapper. Maybe you ought to listen to Run DMC. So, boy, are we about to get into it. But first, I want you folks to tell me what's going on in the world these days. The girls are worse than the boys. The girls are worse than the boys when it comes to behavior. It wasn't like this when I was growing up. The girls were quiet. I don't want to use the term meek, but generally meek. Stayed out of trouble and left the trouble for us boys. Did you hear about what happened in Jersey City, New Jersey, America? You have a number of young people, three teenage girls, that have been arrested after a drive-by acid attack in which it's left six women hospitalized with skin burns and peeling. Again, Jersey City. This from Channel 11 here in New York.
1: All right. Thank you, Chris. Well, now to a breaking update to that acid attack in Jersey City. Police have arrested a juvenile in connection to this attack, but they have not yet been charged. We're also learning new details about the victims of the attack. There was a total of six people injured, including three teens and a 21-year-old who were transferred to a burn unit to be treated for second-degree burns to her face and also to her scalp. A spokesperson for the city says the group was walking on Wilkinson Avenue when two people on a moped drove past their car and threw sulfuric acid on them. They were all brought to the hospital with burns and peeling skin. Police say the incident appears to be targeted and may have stemmed from an argument with a large group of people earlier in the day.
0: So, America, you tell me what's going on. The girls are worse than the boys these days. Okay, Mom Donnie, let me zero in on the socialist mayor of New York for a second, right? Mamdani is a smart guy. You can't take that away from him, right? But he's 34 years old, and it's really showing. Your age is showing, Mamdani. Sometimes it's best to shut up. Mamdani does an interview. He's trying to answer a question from Channel 11, right? I get it, folks. I really do. The mayor of New York, you're tired all the time. All the time. You're on a platform, a soapbox, all the time. But sometimes it's best to shut up, especially when you don't know what you're talking about, young boy, 34 years old. Mamdani is trying to answer why, in some regards, crime is up. Crime is up. They get to the issue of rape. And this guy expands on the definition of rape, which is a major no-no, as an explanation for why rapes are up. That's not your role, Mamdani. Stay in your lane. Let the sexual assault groups deal with the definition of rape and the terms. That's not your lane. It sounds like you're making an excuse for rapists. That's what it sounds like. So, Mamdani, you know, I knew guys like this the entire time growing up. We called them Nowinskis. They thought they knew everything, right? And they were the kids that got beat up all the time. I hate to put it that way, but they were beat up because they thought they had the answer to everything. That's Mamdani. He's a smart guy. He went to the Bronx High School of Science, a specialized high school. You got to be really smart to attend the school. I went to school not far from Mamdani, one of the schools that I attended. I went to Deawood Clinton High School. At the time, all males. I went there for football. And whatever Bronx Science was, Deawood Clinton was the exact opposite in a bad way. Okay? For wannabe thugs, football players, and for kids that were going on to prison. Boys, okay? So Mamdani went to a great school. But sometimes you need to shut up, Mamdani, because you don't know what you're talking about. Yes, you're the mayor, but you're not the emperor of New York or the world. Listen to Mamdani trying to explain away on rape.
2: I believe the NYPD, when they put forward their numbers, what we're seeing are some of the lowest numbers that New York City has seen in recorded history, yeah. Especially when it comes to murders and shootings. These are the lowest we've ever seen. And what I think is important to know is a lot of the increase in rape also comes from an expanded definition of what counts as rape, yeah. As well as survivors coming forward for acts that took place years prior. And we are thankful for them coming forward, the courage and the bravery it takes, but just to provide New Yorkers with that context. And I'm proud that in working with Commissioner Tisch, we were able to fulfill the two hopes that we had earlier in the year to provide two different command centers in the Bronx, like we do in Brooklyn and Manhattan and in Queens, and to also provide additional training to officers, all within the originally authorized headcount.
0: Hey, dum-dum, you have a female police commissioner. If there's any need to expand or explain away the definition of rape, you let the high-profile female police commissioner handle it, not you, Mayor Dum-Dum. I want you folks to listen. A woman on social media calls herself, her handle is Latina Brown. Boy, is she, like many others, giving it to Mayor Mamdani.
3: Mayor Mamdani, tell us, tell all the women, all the victims, survivors, what is your version of rape? What do you consider rape? Because clearly you're trying to diminish what victims go through, survivors. You know, you're going to make it impossible for victims to come forward about rape, because your definition of rape is a very response to what's happening in New York City. Crime is up. You can fluff the numbers all you want. You guys are downgrading charges and things are not being reported accurately.
0: So, Mamdani, a woman that's sexually assaulted, do you think she cares what your definition of rape is? Whether it's expanded to qualify in Mamdani's world, do you think she cares about that? Or do you think she cares about the fact that she was violated? Come on, Mamdani, you're smarter than this. I know it's tiring being the mayor of New York. I know you're tired 70% of the time. That's keeping it real, folks. But you stuck on plain stupid. How dumb can you be, smart boy, that went to Bronx High School of Science? You punt on a question like that. You don't answer that question. You can't win. You say the city of New York will do better. Rape is a serious crime. We don't take it lightly. The NYPD, I strongly suggest you talk to Commissioner Tisch. We're going to impanel this to deal with the problem. You don't explain away rape, Mayor Mamdani, because it can't be explained away. 800-848-9222. Let's start with your telephone calls. Lauren in New Jersey. Lauren, what's on your mind?
4: Oh, Dominic. You know, you said he's smart. Well, people can be smart, but they can still say repugnant things. And
0: Correct.
4: That was thoroughly repugnant. And if every woman doesn't stand up and express their outrage, their infuriation over that disgusting thing that he said, among other things. Now, I want to ask him a question. Let's say, this is horrible to say, but let's say he was attacked and sodomized. Would he redefine sodomy?
0: You already know the answer to that, Lauren. Of course not.
4: And, you know, the fact that that woman that you played, what she expressed, she was so spot on. And any woman who is attacked, who, God forbid, is raped, okay, what they go through, and she's right, so many women don't come forward, okay, the shame and the horror of that situation, he needs to be held accountable for saying that. And I hope the legal aspect is brought up here. I hope every measure is taken to not only dispute what he said, but that he has to take it back. And how about going to some education classes? He should be required to go and have to see what women have gone through, because this is beyond. And you bring up, and she brought up about how it's looked at in Islam and what men do to young girls and women. This is beyond, and everything else that he's done, the anti-Semitism, the leaving out the Italians and the Irish and all these other groups. Man, if people don't start getting it and wising up and fighting, what are they waiting for? What are they waiting for, Dominic? I'm sorry. I know I have to calm down. I'm so sorry.
0: No. You're doing fine, Lauren. What they're waiting for, if I can be frank with you, you have people in the minority communities, predominantly African Americans, that are sitting around saying, man, I'm waiting for my free stuff. That's all that matters to me. Free, free, free. Not realizing that they're delusional and free is never coming while this man totally takes New York City down the drain. Lauren, thank you for pouring your heart out. You see, folks, I remember when there was nothing but smut on 42nd Street and Giuliani came in and cleaned everything up. Mamdani probably wasn't even born at the time, right? He certainly wasn't an American at the time if he was born. And is that where you want to take us back to, Mamdani? 800-848-9222.
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6: It's hot outside, but you know what's not hot? The rent freeze. The rent freeze is really cold. About 1 million households were impacted last week when the Rent Guidelines Board froze the rent for rent-stabilized apartments. Many of these renters will be helped in the short term, but who thinks this is a good solution? Not me. Even the board acknowledges that expenses are going to go up next year, and a temporary rent freeze may be helpful for some needy families, but it's not going to be a solution for the long term. More housing is needed, and the city needs to incentivize developers to create housing. Tax incentives are just not enough. What will work, you may ask? I think the solution is for the board to reset the rent on vacant apartments closer to market rents and create more building. This will help stabilize the market for the people that really need to live in New York City. And never bet against New York. I'm Suzanne Miller.
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7: The Fed's beige book has been published in the last hour or so. It's a snapshot of economic activity in the 12 Federal Reserve regions. It shows slight to modest growth across the U.S. Microchip stocks have been falling again. The Philly SOX index lower by 3%. Markets little change, mostly in the green, but the Nasdaq 100 is a little bit lower because of those chips. Fed Chair Kevin Warsh back on Capitol Hill on Wednesday before Senate banking, telling lawmakers the job with inflation is not done. Apple gets approval for AI in phones in China alongside e-commerce platform Alibaba. Baba and Baidu, which is China's Google. SpaceX is lower this afternoon. The surge seems to be over. They are now below their offer price of $135. Bloomberg is reporting the Yankees will raise $3 billion with Apollo Global Management. IBM was down again today after its big fall yesterday of 25%. And tomorrow, Thursday, retail sales and Netflix. And that's your Wall Street update. John Terrett, Worldwide News Network.
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0: Now, from New York City to the world, it's Dominic Carter.
1: Socialist Mamdani puts his foot in his mouth in an interview with Channel 11, asked about rape. Why rape is up. Mamdani goes on to say in defense that the definition of rape has expanded. In other words, he's trying to explain it away. You could never win in that circumstance, Mamdani. You have a high-profile female police commissioner. If any expansion is necessary, Mr. Know-It-All, why don't you let her do it and you stay away from it, dummy? It's that simple. You're a man. You can't win a debate like that. Have you lost your darn mind? Has your director mommy not taught you anything? Or is your hateful father and your hateful racist wife, are they impacting you more? Which racist is getting to you the most, or anti-Semitic? Because you're just plain stupid, Mamdani. Why would you do that? In a million years. You don't sit up there on television and try and redefine or explain away rape, because that's what it sounds like what you were attempting to do. 800-848-9222. Paul, line four, Plainview, New York. Paul, what's on your mind?
2: How are you doing, Dominic? I just want to say that, unfortunately, three-quarters of the people in this city don't know he said it and won't know he said it, thanks to our bought and paid for media. Even though it was on Channel 11, it probably went right over half of the people's heads, what he said.
1: You know what, Paul? Wow. I don't want to go there and describe the different local outlets. I can with the snap of a finger, but it wouldn't be fair to the outlets if I do so. But I'll just say this, Paul. The people that you have covering Mamdani now, these are B-level, C-level reporters that, see, I can't even say that because I've worked with many of them. As a matter of fact, one of the major ones that covers him today started with me as not as my intern, but as my assistant. And so it's tough because he's not facing any real reporters. They don't know what to ask him. They're caught up with the celebrity of covering the mayor. Damn the fact you're covering the mayor. You should be impressed with the people. The people. Gay pressman, Marsha Kramer, who's still around, myself and a few others, we were always impressed with you folks. Not the power of being at the socials with the mayor. The hell with the mayor, no matter who the mayor is. Or the socials at being with the president and all of the good stuff that comes with that, you know, going to Gracie Mansion, blah, blah, blah, blah, blah, blah. I'd rather have a hole in the head than go to Gracie Mansion to see this clown that's the mayor of New York, and certainly not his wife. Thank you so much for the call, Paul. Dominic Carter here with you folks. Let's go to Garcia, line two in New Jersey. Garcia, what's on your mind?
3: Hey, Dominic. Listen, I want to ask you a question. How are you going to protect the New Jersey Senator Booker? You think he's going to lose the New Jersey, or what the hell going on?
1: Booker's not going to lose New Jersey. He's got Oprah in his pocket. He's a good showman. He does nothing and runs his mouth a mile a minute. Does absolutely nothing as mayor of Newark. Oh. I live in the projects. I'm amongst the people. Straight up con man, running game, and his constituents are the ones that lose. Cory Booker is exactly what is wrong with American politics. We are coming right back.
0: Celebrating 250 years of America, highlighting moments in history. Here's Jake Novak.
4: January 17th, 1939. A patent is awarded to Andrew Jackson Higgins, designer of a new kind of boat with a unique hull design that allowed those boats to land on beaches without getting their propellers stuck in the sand. And of course, it was those Higgins boats that ferried thousands of American troops to the shores of Normandy on June 6th, 1944, D-Day. If Higgins hadn't designed those boats, America's D-Day victory would have been impossible.
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6: Who's ever heard of a REIT? 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Equity Residential and Avalon Bay Communities have just merged to form the single largest REIT in the country. 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
9: World famous Colonel Timothy Dolan.
10: Was close to Pope St. John Paul II, very much. Now I feel close to Pope Leo, as you might. I was part of the conclave that elected Pope Francis, mm-hmm. as well as the conclave that elected Pope Leo. I figure I got a pretty good relationship with Pope Leo. I was just in Rome, and when I walked up to see him, he says to me, "Now you're meeting the Pope, you should be awestruck." And he says to me, "Did you bring the peanut butter?"
11: Yeah.
10: Because when we were in the conclave together, locked down, the food is lousy. And I had learned from the first one, bring some snacks in. And I had brought peanut butter down to the table. So he had come by in the morning. He said, "Can I sit next to you? I love peanut butter." Yeah. So I brought him some.
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12: There are lots of ways to celebrate America's 250th birthday. How about a little sip of whiskey?
13: George Washington's Mount Vernon estate has released Spirit of 76 to celebrate America's 250th anniversary. The limited edition 10-year-old straight rye whiskey carries a hefty $1,000 price tag and was distilled using grains grown at Mount Vernon, inspired by the recipe from Washington's own distillery, which was once the largest in the United States. Don't have a grand to drop out a bottle? Mount Vernon is also offering its Commander-in-Chief single barrel straight rye for about $300. Stacy Lynn, Worldwide News Network, Washington.
12: That said, the data says Americans are drinking significantly less alcohol. Gallup says only 54% of U.S. adults report consuming alcohol, and that's the lowest rate in nearly 90 years. This is the Worldwide News Network. I'm James Flippin.
5: And now, it's time for the Cat's Corner.
14: This is John Katzimatidis with the Cat's Corner. I want to get something off my chest. We have too many professional politicians. I go back to that original movie, Mr. Smith Goes to Washington. We need common sense business people that go to Washington and they want to do the right job for everybody. We don't need professional politicians that go to Washington and are on the payroll of every lobbyist in Washington. That turns my stomach. And I live in New York State. I see what's happening in New York State. I see what's happening in California. I see what's happening in Illinois and these blue states. And I was a Bill Clinton Democrat and still good friends with President Clinton. Common sense, wanting to do the right thing for all Americans. And I think that is important. Let's vote for common sense. Not the smile, not necessarily the good-looking politician, not necessarily the person that's trying to tell you you're going to get everything for free. Think things out. That is today's Cat's Corner. I'm John Katzimatidis.
0: Now, from New York City to the world, it's Dominic Carter.
1: So apparently the top socialist in America, Mayor Mamdani of New York City, trying to explain the uptick in rape and goes on in an interview with Channel 11 to say that the definition of rape has been expanded. Wow. So looking at my Twitter at my ex, Dominic Carter, here with you. Patty says, at Dominic TV, how could anybody expect Mom Donnie to sympathize with rape or be on their side after he has no sympathy for the people of October 7th that were slaughtered and raped and burned alive? Debbie Labedo, Staten Island, says, Dom, intelligence and or being smart, she put smart in quotation marks, has zero, capitalized, to do with morality, common sense, and knowing the facts of a particular situation or issue. 800-848-9222. TJ, line four in Brooklyn. What's on your mind, TJ?
11: Dominic, pleasure as always. You know, Mindami's comments, and I live right near Bay Ridge, and the amount of rapes over in the Bay Ridge area, which is now heavily, heavily Muslim, have increased threefold. Nobody will talk about it. The police captains really won't discuss it. And that's, again, political pressure. Could you imagine if Donald Trump or Bruce Blakeman made comments of how rape is formulating or evolving? They'd be absolutely crucified for making those comments, number one. Number two, for Mandami to allow in his mindset that in his culture, these men are allowed to basically do whatever they want. My wife's a New York City public school teacher. There's a huge problem in the New York City public schools with Arab boys. Once they hit about 13 or 14, they don't listen to female teachers anymore. They look at it like they don't have to. And, you know.
1: TJ, you're not telling me about some Muslim country. You're telling me this is happening in America?
11: Oh, yeah, this is happening here in the United States. And, you know, the flip side of this is you have schools in New York where teachers not only don't have American flags up, they have Israel crossed off on a map. They have the Palestinian pride merged flag hanging in their classrooms. And these are people who are teaching history, and they are subjectively leaving out very important facts. And none of these kids seem to know it. It's horrible. And I know you and I have spoken on education before. The other point I wanted to make is, if you look at the language on data centers that Hochul and the crazies are throwing out there, it's exactly the same language that they used on fracking. How is it if Dominic Carter's power bill is $300 a month and mine is $500 a month, how is my power bill going to drive up Dominic's rate? And, I mean, these are silly, silly points. You know, they're talking about energy efficiency of these data centers. Look at some of the buildings that the state operates. Their energy efficiencies are terrible. This is all smokescreen, Dominic. As usual, you call it right down the middle. Keep it up. Great show.
1: Thank you, TJ. I can't believe that that public school teachers, if that's happening, that they're allowed to get away with crossing out Israel. I mean, I know you can't fire them because of the UFT contract, but boy, oh boy, you'd sit in a rubber room, in my rubber room, all day long. I know the principals, their hands are tied. I get it. But you would sit in my rubber room all day long. I get it. In education, you got to go along to get along, right? You really do, right? Because the union is very, very powerful. Full disclosure, the UFT many years ago did do several book events for me. They've had me before events, so full disclosure. 800-848-9222. Let's go to Lou, line four in Edison, New Jersey. Lou, what's on your mind?
15: Hi, has anyone ever asked Mamdani what exactly is the expanded definition of rape compared to the last one?
1: And have they asked? Wait. Lou, why is that important?
15: Because there may not be an expanded definition of rape. And it might be so silly and so stupid that people would not believe it.
1: Well, you raise a great point there, Lou, but the problem lies here. You have B and C level reporters covering him. that really should not be covering anyone. They're not ready yet. I'm not saying that they won't be ready one day, but they're not ready now. It's amateur hour in terms of the reporters that are covering him. Two major ones, major, including the reporter that asked Mom Donnie the rape question, worked under me as staffers. Dan, who's now the lead anchor over at Channel 11, and I don't think I'm saying anything disparaging about him. He worked under me. And another one, she's my people. I consider her family, Melissa Russo, Channel 4. We've known she's the lead political reporter over there. That's all I can say. I don't want to get into remarks of the coverage. I think if either one of them asked me, knowing my personality, they would know that I greatly disapprove of what they're doing. They're giving Mom Donnie a free ride because they want to be on the right side of history. That's more important to them. See, for somebody like me, maybe I'm just different, right? I don't give a damn of what the politician thinks about me. My responsibility, and this is the way I always felt, folks, I have to be honest with you, coming out of the projects. And my thing was, I'm a success of the people, not the politicians, and I'm here to hold these fools accountable. That's what my job is. Not to be liked, not to be at the cocktail parties, to not care about the cocktail parties. Because, see, these elected officials, they have little ways of buying off reporters without giving a dime. Oh, you want access to Gracie Mansion? You want access to all my parties? You want to be on my guest list? You want to see me call your cell phone in front of your friends? Things like that. Those are little payoffs for reporters. But Mom Donnie, on a daily basis, he's never asked a single question. Mom Donnie, the way that Giuliani had to deal with me, the way that Dinkins had to deal with me, the way that Ed Koch had to deal with me, even de Blasio to a degree. This mayor, Mom Donnie, he wouldn't last 3 minutes. I kid you not, folks. He would be exposed for the empty suit he is within a matter of 5 minutes. 800, thank you for the call, Lou. 800-848-9222. Let's go to Larry, line 2, Staten Island. Larry, what's on your mind?
16: Dominic, I wanted to comment on yesterday's the coverage on Sonny Hostile and her comments about being fearful in neighborhoods where a lot of American flags are displayed.
1: Yes, go ahead.
16: My sense is, I think this is a woman with black guilt. I think she has a lot of black guilt, meaning she's trying to win the black community over.
1: Okay, but wait. Black guilt for what? And I thought she was Latino, but black guilt for what?
16: She feels, because she made a statement that white feels like white supremacy when she sees an American flag. I think she's just trying to...
1: I don't need you to repeat that. You said black guilt. I don't understand what she would have black guilt for, because I don't think it's black guilt. I was in the same position. We all are. It's called getting paid. That's what it's called. It ain't got nothing to do with guilt. This is called getting paid. Now, this is what's in her heart. So, for example, whenever you go on any of these shows, right? So, and it got to be a little different for me as I moved up in stature in my career. So when Face the Nation called me, right? And I've done them all. Hardball with Chris Matthews, all of them. They pre-interview you. So now I generally don't have to be pre-interviewed because I've been doing this for years. But almost everyone, 95% of the people that you see on a television show, they are pre-interviewed by a producer off air. And they take notes and they give the notes to the anchor. And generally speaking, sometimes the producers will be honest. And so when I started out in the late 80s, and it was Jim Jensen, and I forgot the guy that wrote Primary Colors, but he was going to be on one side, and they wanted me to come from the left. So that means the same thing that they have Sonny Halston doing now, that's what they wanted me to do in the late 80s. And long story short, at the time, Channel 2 News was considering hiring me as an on-air reporter, and And it was unheard of at the time for someone to come directly from radio and go into television in New York City, the number one media market. And the guy that started New York One, Paul Sagan, at the end of the day, he was at Channel 2. And at the end of the day, they sent me out with a crew, had me do a tape for Channel 2, and then they said, you're not ready. When they say you're not ready, but you're going to be a star in this town, my attitude was, leave me. And I've told this story before. At the time, it was $500, $600 a week to sit up there with Jim Jensen, and I was to come from the left to do what Sonny Halston does. But I wasn't going to be as aggressive. And I was so mad that they didn't hire me, I said, the hell with you and your job. Now, that was an extra $2,500 for my family a month back in the late 80s, but I turned it down like a moron. So I hear you, Larry. Thank you. Let's go to Judith, line 3 in Brooklyn. What's going on, Judith?
17: Hi, Dominic. You know, yesterday you opened up with a show and you're telling us how you feel about the American flag in the most positive way. And you also showed how there are other people that are so despicable. And I just wanted, I feel very passionate about the American flag. And I am disgusted with people that disrespect the American flag. So I just want to share some thoughts with you, Dominic.
1: It's got to be quick, Judith. Go ahead. It's got to be quick.
17: Well, I'm going to try. Well, I really
1: Tell you it has to be quick because I have to move on. But go ahead, Judith.
17: Okay. The American flag is also about God and country. And I'm talking Judeo-Christian country, not communist country or Islamic country. Dominic, our dollar bill, it doesn't say in Karl Marx we trust or Muhammad we trust. It says in God we trust. And all these haters against America, do me a favor. Go back to your country of origin or any other country that you think is better, because do not try to change this amazing country. And last but not least, thank you, Dominic. The DSA's communist Islamists are a threat to our democracy and should be outlawed. And by the way, I feel like this whole country is being raped. And by the way, in the Quran, women are property. And TJ's call was an eye-opener. And that's okay. What I have to say.
1: Thank you, Judith. Let's go to line 4, Gracie in Rockland County. Gracie, what's on your mind?
18: What's on my mind? First, we are, since June 14th, Flag Day, Trump's birthday, we've been putting the flag out every day to show the two, you know, my cul-de-sac and the other cul-de-sac that we're patriots. And because, you know, people aren't. It's just different. I guess maybe because we're the oldest in the circle, because we're here 50 years. But okay. As far as the young reporters or whatever reporters, they want to keep their jobs, and also they have to follow what their bosses and their bosses' bosses want. What I don't understand with the top bosses, these are wealthy, wealthy people. Before, when Trump was just Mr. Trump, they would have loved to be his friend. What changed? Do they think when the communists come and take over this country, they're going to be happy? They're going to have all their individual groups? No. There'll be one like Prada, one newspaper, and all of them will be out of jobs. But then, of course, they're very rich, and if you're very, very rich, even if you lose something, you still have plenty. That's why I have contempt for all these wealthy liberals that should care about the country that made them wealthy.
1: Well, the liberals, thank you for the call, Gracie. I have to move on. The liberals are the absolute worst, right? And I've told this story before as well in television. Every time there was a story in the projects, Dominic, you got to go to the projects. Why I got to go to the projects every time? Send one of your other reporters to the projects. And so that's what happens under these liberals. There were times when I would take a conservative position and they would say, no, Dominic, no, this way. And I would say, I'm sorry, I didn't know you grew up in public housing. And then they get all defensive. It's the world that we're in, folks. But these reporters, the bottom line is this. They're not qualified to cover Mom Donnie. He makes a fool of them each and every day. They're more interested in being accepted in the hip-hop generation and being accepted by their peers and so on. They're just not living in reality. It is time for a break. We are coming right back.
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3: Spooky season is arriving early. September. It's shaping up to be Horrors Month with the new Resident Evil reboot from weapons director Zach Cregger.
4: I'm really sorry that we got disconnected earlier. Some things have happened.
3: There's also renewed excitement for Practical Magic 2, with nostalgia driving much of the conversation. Sandra Bullock and Nicole Kidman return.
5: 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We're witches.
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7: 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As RFK Jr. put it, health starts with how food is grown. 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
3: Worldwide News Network update. I'm James Flippin. A tornado touched down north of San Antonio, Texas this morning. No word on damage or injuries. More now from News Nation meteorologist Paul Morales, who says trees were knocked down, triggering power outages.
4: And those are pretty substantial trees that were knocked down. It takes some wind to do that. Of course, we have had quite a bit of rainfall, but I'm going to rate this. It's dangerous to do, but F0, F1, probably something like that. Not the strongest of tornadoes, but hey, a tornado nonetheless.
3: Parts of Texas under flash flood warnings, with the forecast calling for up to 20 inches of rain in some areas. On the other end of the extreme, the wildfire smoke is the concern for parts of the upper Midwest, New England, parts of the Mid-Atlantic. There are some massive wildfires burning in northern Minnesota and Ontario, Canada. 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
6: And the Tunnel to Towers Foundation Final Thoughts of the Day. I'm looking at some of the comments on my Twitter, on my X. Nikki says, Ed Dominic TV, I would like to know how the women of New York City who voted for this moron feel about what he said. I know how I feel. I was appalled but not surprised by him. The Run DMC song you played earlier was absolutely fitting for that low-level, quote, and quotes, mayor. Susan says, Zoran sees rape exactly like he says. He never acknowledged the people who were raped and slaughtered on October 7th. I wish him to be deported. Back to your telephone calls. Let's go to Sandra, Line 5, New Jersey. What's on your mind, Sandra?
7: Well, Dominic, good afternoon. I was thinking about Nancy Mace, you know, the senator who was raped, and she never is ashamed to share her horrible experience being raped. I think she should have a nice discussion with Mandami and let her put him in his place. She would be perfect on that. I was thinking about that. And then one other thing. Yesterday you mentioned how, you know, young people staying home, they don't want to work, they want to get the freebies from Mandami's. I want you to know that whenever I'm out and about, when I go to Home Depot or Dunkin' Donuts or wherever it is, and I see young, I pray, I don't praise them, but I show my appreciation for what they're doing. Feel so proud of what they're doing, because I want to encourage these people to know that they're doing a beautiful thing. They're working the way you're supposed to be doing. You're supposed to work. So I think if everyone does that, it's going to maybe help a little bit to encourage these people to continue what they're doing and lead on to bigger and better things.
6: Well, maybe, and thank you for the call, Sandra. Sandra referring to the congresswoman who claims that she was raped. And I use that word, I have to legally, well, morally as a journalist, you know, it's always a he said, she said, generally in these type situations. And so, but as far as the young people, yes, they're to be praised if they're working, but it's a lesson that their mother and father should have taught them. I'm looking to see who's on line two here, and I'm going to get to it. Okay, let's see here. Let's see. Jim in Nutley, New Jersey. Jim, what's on your mind?
8: Hi, Dominic. I didn't think what Mayor Mandami said about rape was really that bad. I don't think he was diminishing it at all. Even my wife kind of agreed. I think he was just explaining that these women came that were raped or molested from years ago and reported it now. So I really don't see.
6: Okay, so if you're asked about the uptick in rape and you immediately get defensive,

0: by saying that the definition has expanded. Jim, do you really think that's wise?
1: Well, maybe you shouldn't have answered it, but I really don't. To me, you're making it too big of a deal. I think
0: No, I'm not the only one that's making it too big of a deal. Every media outlet is on him about this. Thank you for the call, Jim. I strongly disagree with you. Carlos, let's go back to soundbite number 31, and let's listen again to exactly what the mayor of New York had to say.
2: I believe the NYPD, when they put forward their numbers, what we're seeing are some of the lowest numbers that New York City has seen in recorded history, yeah. Especially when it comes to murders and shootings. These are the lowest we've ever seen. And what I think is important to know is a lot of the increase in rape also comes from an expanded definition of what counts as rape, yeah. As well as survivors.
0: What counts as an expanded definition of rape? Frankly, no male politician should be in a position like that trying to explain that away when you have a female police commissioner. Why didn't Jessica Tisch do that? Because Jessica Tisch knows that that's just not wise. It's plain dumb to do something like that. Mom, Donnie, and Jim, you know, respect for you. And frankly, okay, your wife agrees with you, good for your wife. Then I disagree with you and your wife. What Mamdani did was wrong, and that's why he's being called out in the media, not just me. He crossed the line. Folks, I want to say this as we are wrapping up here. America's heroes need your help now. 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
7: I'm James Flippin. President Trump is taking part in the Pennsylvania Defense and Innovation Summit at the U.S. Army War College in Carlisle, Pennsylvania. This as the fighting between the U.S. military and Iran has intensified in recent days. More now from News Nation's Jessica Cartalesia.
8: CENTCOM confirming another round of attacks early this morning. Those include attacks on Iranian drone launch sites, missile systems, and other military sites that have been used to threaten commercial shipping in the Strait of Hormuz. Now, since the blockade went into effect yesterday, CENTCOM says it has already redirected commercial ships.
7: Intense wildfires are raging in northern Minnesota and Ontario, Canada, causing air quality issues in a wide swath of the U.S., parts of the upper Midwest, New England, mid-Atlantic, under air quality alerts. In Toronto, people say it's hazy and smoky and smells like a campfire.
9: It's creating more and more concern because we used to have such situation 2 years ago and now it looks like it's an ongoing problem.
10: As soon as I woke up in the morning, I went outside on my terrace and you could definitely smell the smoke in the air and it's very hazy out.
7: We mentioned President Trump being in Pennsylvania today, the Keystone State, also among the locations impacted by the wildfire smoke. A new Quinnipiac poll says U.S. Senator John Fetterman of Pennsylvania should leave the Democratic Party. Fetterman, more conservative in terms of foreign policy, and in that poll, 57% of Democrats and 55% of Republicans said Fetterman should ditch the Democratic Party. In addition to the wildfire smoke, heavy rainfall has led to flash flooding concerns in Texas, not far from San Antonio, where a tornado also touched down. And in the Northeast, it's another heat wave.
11: A rare mid-July heat wave is gripping much of the eastern third of the United States. A persistent heat dome, along with mainly clear skies, will result in high temperatures more than 15 degrees above seasonal averages in many locations. Chicago, New York City, and Washington, D.C. could see readings near 100 today with high humidity. Tomorrow, through the end of the week, a frontal passage will bring some relief, though strong thunderstorms will present another weather hazard. By the weekend, the eastern U.S. will have more seasonable summer weather.
7: And that's meteorologist Todd Glickman with that report. It's hump day for the working world. An increasing number of businesses only have workers in office 3 or 4 days a week. Would that work for schools? In Indiana, lawmakers and education pros are trying to find out. A new state program extends the school day from Monday through Thursday, but it gives teachers and students Friday off throughout the school year. To qualify, schools have to earn an A grade from the State Department of Education, and they must provide busing for students as well as meeting a minimum requirement for teacher salary. Low-performing schools without the A grade, they don't get eligible for that. 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
7: I'm James Flippin. Wildfire smoke is expected to move into the area and cause air quality issues. This is due to one of those wildfires burning up in Canada and parts of the upper Midwest, including Minnesota. The pressure and the wind patterns out there means that smoke will be here in the tri-state. And especially sensitive groups, people with asthma, for example, should be careful with time spent outdoors. Three teenagers are now under arrest in connection with an acid attack in Jersey City. Cops say a group on a moped splashed six women sitting in a car with sulfuric acid, and that was a month ago as the moped rode by the car. The victims suffered burns, and a 13, 14, and 15-year-old faced numerous charges, including aggravated assault with a deadly weapon. Authorities say the victims appear to have been targeted here. The incident may be related to an earlier dispute. And New Jersey's senior freeze on property tax reimbursement checks going to go out this week. They're being issued on a revolving basis, depending on when you applied. There is still time to do that, by the way. The rules state you must be at least 65 years old to qualify and have owned and lived in your home since the end of 2022. And there are some income restrictions as well. In sports, the Yankees' Cody Bellinger won the MVP of the All-Star game yesterday as the AL defeated the senior circuit 4-0. And the New Jersey Devils have added a physical presence to their forward group, signing veteran forward Anthony Mantha to a 2-year deal today. The 31-year-old skated for the Pittsburgh Penguins this past season and scored a career-high 33 goals. Checking the weather forecast, we have that patchy smoke out there as a result of the wildfires, increasing cloud cover with a high today near 99. And then there is a chance of showers overnight, also areas of smoke, with a low near 77 WABC degrees. I'm James Flippin.
3: Here's what Anthony Cumia whipped out Sunday night at 8.
12: We're talking conspiracies. Everything is some grand conspiracy. And believe me, I'm not a big conspiracy guy. I'm not one of these guys that just hears something and goes, yeah, that must be it. I think a lot of people latch on to conspiracies because it's exciting. The truth is boring. The truth is a bore fest. But if you can inject a little intrigue and
3: attention, ditto heads.
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16: I think preventing fraud in government should be completely nonpartisan. It's not a Democrat issue or a Republican issue. Yet, almost the entirety of the Republican dais is filled. People sitting here listening to the entire hearing, and literally the entire Democrat dais is empty. I think that's, quite frankly, a disgrace. I think it's a disgrace to the people who pay taxes to know that there's an entire party that does not care whether taxpayer money is burnt.
17: By exposing the fraud, I actually also exposed the politicians and media who worked for years to cover it up. Governor Tim Walz labeled my work as white supremacy and called me a far-right delusional conspiracy theorist. Meanwhile, he dropped out of re-election, and he even said he has ended his political career. Now, the highest government-funded daycare in Minnesota has pleaded guilty to daycare fraud, and the largest autism bust in America history has been exposed. Where is Tim Walz in the media now? It just so happens that over 80% of the fraud committed in Minnesota is by the Somali population.
18: That, my friend, from Capitol Hill earlier today, three hearings going on. We will cover two of them. Acting Attorney General Todd Blanche confirmation hearings are underway. And that produced some spectacular moments. Fraud hearing, Senator Moreno was there. And Democrats, as you may have heard, not showing up at the fraud hearing. Massive fraud going on. In fact, now the Labor Department has stepped in New York, I understand, to start looking at the fraud there. Democrats refuse to show up for the fraud hearings. They don't even bother. Your elected Democrats, there's billions and billions of dollars being spent on fraud. Democrats refuse to show up. Welcome. It is the midweek edition of Bo Snerdly's Rush Hour. Yes, it's Wednesday. Some of us have midweek. Yes, Bo Snerdly's Rush Hour, fastest hour in American media, my friends, and plenty to discuss. As I said, those hearings are underway. A few things before we get to the hearings. This story has made the rounds and is making the rounds. It was an urgent plea that was put out from a man in New Jersey. Cut 19, Carlos. Cut 19 from a man in New Jersey pleading for your help.
19: I need help. I don't know what to do. My wife is being detained by ICE. She's in Ocean County Jail right now, and I can't get a hold of her. She keeps trying to call me, but they won't let me put money on her card. The kiosk in the Toms River jail is broken, and all the numbers and stuff they gave me wasn't right or wouldn't allow me to put money on her card. And ICE is coming there to pick her up. I need an immigration lawyer. I need help. I don't know what to do. I don't have any money. I'm so broke. But I got to figure something out. I got to save her. I need help. I need you to figure out. I don't know. This just happened. I need help. I need my wife. I don't want her to get hurt. I don't want to see her get. I don't know what to do. I don't know what to do.
20: Yesterday, July 13th, my wife was detained by ICE and brought to Delaney Hall in Newark, New Jersey. This is my attempt to reach out to any news outlets, especially local ones to New Jersey, like News 12 New Jersey or NJ.com, or any journalists or reporters that are local that want to hear our story. My wife is a Canadian citizen, and I'm an American citizen. We've been married for a little over 3 years, and I'm just doing anything I can to get her story heard and bring any help to and attention to her situation so that I can get her released. Even if that means back to Canada. My main goal is the safety and well-being of my wife, and that is about it. I don't care what your opinions are of me or the situation. That's kind of irrelevant. All that matters is her safety and her well-being. And
18: irrelevant, you say.
20: If you'd like to talk to me, please reach out here.
18: And, thank you. That's Mr. Tracy. His wife was picked up after they found out who she was. Caitlin is her name. Caitlin Tracy. She's 33 years old. She came here on a passport to America. She slapped a teenager during the 4th of July celebrations on the Jersey Shore. Wah! Did she slap the teenager? Wah! Indeed. She slapped the teenager because the teenager was wearing sweatpants that had the word Trump and ICE on it. And she, Miss Canada, didn't like, even though she's in America, she didn't appreciate the freedom of speech that we afford our citizens here. Now, in addition to why this business started, by the way, she's now facing charges of endangering the welfare of a child. It was a minor. Simple assault, harassment, and obstruction, and she is going to be deported back to Canada. She'll be going home. Now, also, the husband that was pleading so tearfully for his wife had posted a video. And that video has been splashed across social media. In the video, he is on his hands and knees in a prayer position. And it's set to music. And the prayer that he is offering on his hands and knees is that Donald Trump and all the Trump family contract cancer. So here's a guy who wished cancer on the president and his whole family of the United States in prayer to God, praying for the death of, well, at least that the Trump family be afflicted with a horrible disease. His wife slaps a teenager because his wife disapproved of the outfit, the word Trump and ICE on the sweatpants that she was wearing, and then ran away. They tracked her down later. She posted a picture of it. She was proud of it, which was an invitation, I suppose, for the police to come get her and then for ICE to come get her. She is being held at Delaney Hall. So the protest, you remember the protest out there. They can now protest another person at Delaney Hall. Again, we will get to the fraud and the Todd Blanche hearing. First, I'd like to just revisit, and I don't know whether this is new. It's making, you know, the problem with X sometimes, people post video or stuff, and you have to always check, when was this out? I didn't have time to check when this was out because I was busy doing other things. But it was Kamala Harris, and Kamala Harris was talking tech. So I just thought, well, let me listen to it. So let's all listen to it. Cut 18, Kamala Harris explaining the new technology that's not so new anymore. It's only been here 5, 6, 7, 8, 9, 10, 12. Anyway, how your information is now in the cloud.
1: So you're now no longer are you necessarily keeping those private files in some file cabinet that's locked in the basement of the house. It's on your laptop, and it's then therefore up here in this cloud that exists above us. Right? It's no longer in a physical place.
18: She's pointing to the sky. Your information is in this cloud that's up here above us. Ladies and gentlemen, perhaps Ms. Harris doesn't realize this, but the cloud... the clouds the cloud that holds your data is not above you in the sky somewhere. It's not. It's you're they're on land. You know these things we keep fussing about that you hear all the Democrats fussing about that, yes, Carlos?
2: Sorry for interrupting, but the English just scored.
18: The English scored. That's not good news. I'll explain that in a moment. But anyway, the cloud is not the cloud. It's not up in a physical. It's on Earth in these things that Democrats. Hey, Kathy Hochul just banned them for a year in New York. Data centers. They're not in the sky above you, Kamala. This woman been president. It's scary. Okay, the English just scored. Now, Spain is already going. We know that Spain is already going to the World Cup. Final. We're finally at the finals. And England is playing Argentina. And the winner of that takes on Spain. Folks, Argentina has to win this if this is going to be a correct World Cup. Carlos was looking sad. But no. Can I explain why, if this is going to be a correct World Cup, why Argentina has to win? What are we talking about here? We're talking about England and Spain, perhaps. Don't you understand? This is one of the things I learned from Rush, how to look at sporting events. You have two colonizers that would be playing each other. It would be a battle of two colonial powers, England and Spain, both European colonizers, playing each other for the championship of soccer in the world, soccer, football. If Argentina wins, it's the colonizers versus the colonialists, the people that were oppressed by the colonizers. In fact, it would be so amazing to have the Spanish who colonized South America have to meet up with the people that they oppressed and colonized for centuries, playing in a duel off in the World Cup. Now, England, you know, whatever. Nobody wants to see two colonialists play each other, and in the end, the colonialists win. You have to set up the World Cup to keep it interesting, so that the oppressed people have a chance to win over the colonial powers. That is why Argentina has to win today. And if they don't, it will be so hurtful to so many people. And it won't be such a good hurt. That's what it would be like. Today is the birthday. Sweetheart, my sweet, Millie Jackson. I used to hang out with Millie. Millie used to go out with my cousin for a minute, Jerry Bledsoe, Jerry B. And I used to hang out over at the house in Teaneck, New Jersey with Millie Jackson. And then once in a while, and Millie was just such a beautiful person. Hurt so good, Millie Jackson, U.S. soul singer, born on this day in 1944. Millie Jackson, happy birthday, darling. Go Argentina. We'll be right back. Don't go away.
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16: This is John Katzmatidis, the Cat's Corner. Well, I remember the movie Mr. Smith Goes to Washington. What happened? We have too many politicians in Washington that know nothing about business. Why? We need more common sense in Washington. Whether we're talking about the federal government, state government, you need common sense. We need the balance of power in our government. Doctors, lawyers, accountants, professionals, business people, and blue-collar workers. And that's the only way we can come out with common sense. Putting on taxes and regulations without knowledge of what happens. Some of the states are not doing a good job. All they do is raise taxes. And then when they need more money, they tax the taxes. I mean, you got to laugh about it, but it's happening. We need people that have common sense, a balance of power in all our legislative functions to be able to operate our country, our states, our cities more efficiently. This is John Katzmatidis, the Cat's Corner.
17: James Golden, known popularly as Bo Snerdly.
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18: Ladies and gentlemen, yes, we're going to cover the hearings, but I also wanted to get to this today. This is a montage of things that the Senate candidate from Maine, Abdul Al-Sayed has said about Medicare for all. And then listening closely, his wife, let me say, is a physician. His wife is a physician. Go ahead.
7: I understand you're for Medicaid for all. You referenced that there.
9: Your policies really aren't in line with Democratic Socialist ideology, like backing Medicare for all.
19: Dr. Abdul El-Sayed, Sanders, AOC-backed, running on Medicare for all.
20: El-Sayed is unapologetic. He says we need Medicare for all.
21: That was Fox News' Will Cain, CNN, calling out Abdul El-Sayed. He's running for the Senate in Michigan. He's a socialist. He demands government-run health care, Medicare for all, but the Washington Free Beacon has a new report that his wife, a licensed psychiatrist, does not take any Medicare or insurance in her practice. She opted out of Medicare. This means patients have to pay cash. Joining us now from Ways and Means, veteran U.S. Army Captain Greg Stube. Congressman, good to see you. Congressman, isn't this a bit rich, the hypocrisy here? Her husband is openly running on government-run Medicare for all, government-run health care, but she doesn't take that.
22: Yeah, another great example of the hypocrisy of the Democratic Party on full display. And they don't take Medicare. A lot of physicians don't. And physicians are leaving practices because the reimbursement rates haven't kept up with health care costs. And why are health care costs so high? Because of Obamacare. So the Democrats tell us the solution to health care is passing Obamacare. And now they tell you that the cost of health care is too high after they passed Obamacare. Health care costs are a problem to the American people, and it's because they passed Obamacare. And we, Republicans, have free market solutions for those type of challenges.
18: And so here you go. This guy has been running around every speech you hear him talk about it. Medicare, Medicaid for all, Medicare, we need this. It's basically a one-payer solution. That's what they want. Medicare for everybody should have it. Your wife's a doctor. Does she take it? No. My wife doesn't take it. She doesn't want to see those Medicare trash people. She wants cash. Don't be bringing me no Medicare. Don't bring me those people that are on that Medicare for all. Except my wife doesn't like those people. This is amazing. James Golden's 30 Fastest Hour in American Media. Yeah, we're going to talk about the hearings, and we have other stuff too. So whatever you do, keep it right here. Fastest Hour in American Media. I'm telling you, we cover a lot. Go Argentina. Don't go away.
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3: 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New Jersey Transit's Northeast Corridor trains have weather-related speed restrictions up. Metro North trains have some delays on the Hudson and New Haven line. Long Island Railroad trains on or close to schedule. And checking the Hudson River crossings, you're moving pretty well in both directions. The worst of it right now heading out of town at the George Washington Bridge. For 77 WABC Traffic and Transit, I'm James Flippin.
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5: I'm John Terrett. The Fed snapshot of economic activity in the 12 Federal Reserve regions was published this afternoon. The Beige Book, it's called. It shows slight to modest economic growth across the country. Microchip stocks have been falling again. The Philly SOX index lower by 3%. The Dow, the Nasdaq and S&P all in the green in the final hour of trading, though the Nasdaq 100 has been lower. Fed Chair Kevin Warsh was back on Capitol Hill on Wednesday, telling lawmakers the fight against inflation is not over. That after energy prices have been rising again because of the conflict in Iran. Apple has won approval for AI in iPhones in China. Investment bank Morgan Stanley saw record revenue and profit that was up 58% thanks to IPO activity like SpaceX. And talking of SpaceX, lower on Wednesday afternoon, the surge is over. They've been below the offer price of $135. Wall Street behemoth BlackRock's earnings boosted by fees, the stock up 6 to 8%. Bloomberg is reporting the Yankees will raise $3 billion from Apple Global Management. And IBM lower again on Wednesday afternoon after its worst day ever, slumping 25% because of disappointing earnings. On to Thursday, and the data is retail sales, part of the inflation story again. And after the closing bell, we hear from Netflix. With business, I'm John Terrett.
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3: A man who secretly lived in a national forest for 8 years has been sentenced.
7: U.S. Forest Service officers say 65-year-old Mark Aaron Gatz had lived undetected in the Tonto National Forest in Arizona. They caught him after they discovered his 1,000-pound collection of trash, which included clothing, tools, plastic bags, and tires. They also caught him burning a campfire during fire restrictions. He told them he was aware of the ban, but he needed to eat. Gatz pleaded guilty to residential use of a forest without a permit and was sentenced to time served and 3 years probation. Michael Wallace, Worldwide News Network.
3: Last night, Major League Baseball played its All-Star game. It was on this day in 1973 when legendary right-hander Nolan Ryan threw his second no-hitter of the season, holding the Detroit Tigers hitless. It was 2 months to the day after he no-hit the Kansas City Royals, and Ryan tossed 7 no-hitters across his 27-year career. I'm James Flippin.
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10: Yeah. On this day in 2015, a judge cut Pharrell Williams a break.

0: the Blurred Lines copyright trial ended up bad for them. Why was that trial? Well, because Robin Thicke and Pharrell lifted Marvin Gaye. This is the Pharrell Blurred Lines. And this is Marvin. Got to Give It Up from 1977. This one went number one for Marvin. Don't worry, Princess Di. I'm going to send you the stories I'm talking about. I was texting Princess Di. Anyway, Pharrell caught a break. Love it. And a judge also gave Marvin Gaye's family 50% cut of all future royalties after they stole a song, copyright infringed on the song. I got two stories I want to talk with Princess Di about. The environmentalists are having an S-fit. You know what I mean by that, don't you? They're having an S-fit. Because the Trump administration, Department of Interior and Commerce, this came out last Friday and it kind of got lost, that they're going to... The definition of the word harm is going to be rescinded from the Endangered Species Act. And that has liberals, their panties are in a wad about it. And then there's another story. I'm gonna send Princess Di these stories from KTLA. Apex predators making a big comeback across the western United States. Oh, I think the two of them might be related, but I'm going to ask about that. By the way, do you remember earlier in the week I told you the reason that all these states are suing Paramount, that they don't want Paramount to take over? And what did I say? Let me see if anybody remembers what I said. I said the reason that they're doing it.
1: Because of the owner is a friend of Trump's, and they're going to control the whole the media.
0: I didn't say he was a friend of Trump. I said that's what they think. He's a friend of Trump. But you got it. That's right. And I specifically mentioned CNN is in the caboodle. Here's the story of the day from The Hill. FCC Chair Carr says California could drop lawsuit against Paramount Warner Brothers merger if CNN is spun out. And he's saying he's not advocating for it, but he's saying there was a story that broke a couple of weeks ago. I didn't see the story that said California was floating the idea, according to news reports, of dropping all their antitrust litigation if there was one condition that was met, which is that the purchase involving a CNN was spun out of the deal. In other words, this is about CNN. Just what I said. They are fearful that one of their propaganda outfits, CNN, is going to have to change. And also they're worried about CBS. But they're really worried about CNN. They're already itching and moaning about CBS every week. And that's what all this opposition is about. They're propaganda centers. Told you that was the case. It is correct. Now, let's move on. Hearings. Let's get through some of these. Cut number one. Let's start at the top. Here's cut number one.
2: It's incredible since COVID, the absolute thievery that's happened from the FISC by people in this country. And so we have focused tremendous amount of efforts, not only in the new division, but at every U.S. attorney's office, with every inspector general and their offices, the FBI, DHS, and HSI, to just root out this fraud. You have examples of individuals just stealing. So setting up entire centers for autism when there are no patients, when there is no center, and taking millions of dollars of hard-earned taxpayers' money. And so we are very focused on that. We've already, like I said earlier, billions and billions we've already collected in just the past couple of months. That effort is going to go forward for as long as I am in the position that I'm in now, no matter whether I'm confirmed or not. And it's extraordinarily important to every American that this doesn't happen, because we're not talking about whether someone agrees or disagrees with a policy. It's just outright theft by individuals, and unfortunately many state governments If they didn't absolutely know what was happening and just encourage it, they certainly stood idly by while it was happening, which is also a problem.
0: Now, at the same hearing that he had, by the way, there's a four-minute cut, not going to play it, don't have time, of Dick Durbin trying to demand that Todd Blanche himself meet with Epstein survivors. He keeps getting the answer, hey, we're open to doing it. I can't do certain things legally. And he just keeps haranguing him. Interesting. Don't have time for it. There's another segment on Epstein. If we can, we'll get to it. If not, I'll hold it for Saturday. But I want to go to this one, Connecticut. You ought to be ashamed of yourselves, Connecticut. This senator you have up there, Sheldon Whitehouse. This is part of how Sheldon Whitehouse used his time with attorney, acting attorney general Todd Blanche, cut number 8. Here he is.
3: How long do you intend to put up with that Kash Patel character? Are you good with his airplane jaunts? Are you confident he's not drinking on the job? Are you sure none of his travel is a pretext for vacation activities like snorkeling, Olympics, and visiting girlfriends? Are you sure he knows what he's doing? Do you vouch for him? Are you willing to look at whether he lied to this committee?
2: That's an extraordinarily obnoxious question, Senator. And I have full faith in Director Patel and the work that he's doing every day.
3: Great. You get to own that.
0: You know what else he should get to own? The way I would also love to hear it answered. What's the matter? Is his skin so dark that you don't want him? You know, Senator, that's right. We already know that there's a bias there because Senator Whitehouse and has not apologized for belonging to an all-white country club up there in Connecticut. No ins allowed. And I don't know who else they block. This guy's a Democrat. What's the matter? Is your real issue with Kash Patel is you don't like a guy that has power because he has brown skin? We know you don't want him in your country clubs there, Sheldon. Is that really what's going on here, Mr. White House? That's your issue with Kash? Really? Because all the rest of this stuff is garbage. So while these hearings were going on, there were other hearings going on with Nick. The other set of hearings about fraud. No Democrats attended. So, here you go. Let's go to Senator Ron Johnson, cut number 9. And here you go, cut 9, Senator Ron Johnson with Nick Shirley.
4: Correct. I mean, $700 million in cash flowing out of the Minneapolis airport back to, you know, countries in Africa. Have either of you gentlemen kind of investigated the foreign sourcing or an organization of a lot of this fraud? I mean, we're opening it up to foreign governments to fund their own operations.
5: Well, yeah, it's been proven that a lot of the money in suitcases that left Minnesota went back into the hands of people inside Somalia. And, for instance, in New York City, where I just did an expose exposing this adult daycare fraud, nobody at these daycares actually knows who the owner is. A lot of them had just been hired within the past month. It's in Miami, you have the Cuban government running these DME companies that are fleecing and quite literally looting from Medicaid. A lot of foreign governments have infiltrated our Medicaid because it's so simple and so easy to defraud.
4: By the way, we know it's $700 million because government watched it go out. They let it go. They didn't even put the IRS on the case. You know, it's truly remarkable what we're allowing to happen here. So again, Mr. Chairman, I commend you, like Senator Ernst, for holding this hearing, and you know, Ashley Moody. This is an incredibly important hearing, and it speaks volumes that only the ranking member showed up to, you know, denigrate Mr. Shirley's efforts. Quite honestly, that was why he showed up, and not one of them are here talking about these hundreds of billions, trillions of dollars worth of fraud.
0: Yes, and this is amazing. By the way, I have to issue a correction, and let me do that now up front. Sheldon Whitehouse is the senator from Rhode Island, the nearly all-white state of Rhode Island, not Connecticut. Not the partially, mostly white state of Connecticut, but the almost all-white state of Rhode Island. Almost as white as Vermont with Bernie Sanders. I'm just saying. Because Sheldon Whitehouse from the almost all white state of Rhode Island, not that it makes a difference to me, I don't care what color people are, but it makes a difference to them. He belongs to that all white only country club, Bailey's Beach Club in Newport, Rhode Island, where that's the name of the club, I'm told, where, you know, they don't let black people in. Then no darkies allowed. And so when you hear, and by the way, I say that in quote, because that's what Democrats called us for years, those people like me. I guess, I wonder if they would let Obama in if he wanted a membership. I don't think, well, I don't know. But it's Rhode Island. I had it mixed up with Connecticut. Connecticut has the other two. They have that Blumenthal Stolen Valor guy up in Connecticut, and then that other Muppet that runs, or excuse me, the other senator that runs around, you know who I'm talking, they've got their own problems in Connecticut. But it's the nearly all-white state of Rhode Island, where Sheldon Whitehouse, who's moaning about Cash Patel, will not, where his folks won't let people like Cash Patel in their country club. Too dark. You're not welcome here. Whites only. Democrat. Anyway, so there you go. Back to fraud. Senator Johnson also asked Nick Shirley about the Nick Shirley Act in California. Cut 10. This is that, and this is explained very, very briefly but proficiently by Mr. Shirley.
4: You mentioned the Stop Nick Shirley Act. What is that? I mean, can you describe that in greater detail?
5: Yeah, so that's a bill that's been created by Mia Bonta, the wife of the Attorney General of California, and the official title is AB 2624, and it's to provide, make it essentially illegal to expose and to film outside of immigration support service providers. That means any entity that provides services to illegal migrants, whether that be healthcare or legal fees. If I were to go out and film a video in front of one of these locations, perhaps an NGO like CHRLA that's received over $80 million from the government, and they give me a piece of paper and they say, hey, you cannot publish that video. If that bill passes, it'll be illegal for me to.
4: So it really ought to be renamed the Protect Medicaid Fraudster Act.
0: Now, while California is trying to pass bills to prevent independent journalists from looking at fraud, they don't want the fraud exposed. They're also doing something else in Sacramento. Cut number 20. This is from News 3, KCRA in Sacramento, California.
6: Before you roll out your bins, just know your garbage, mixed recycling, and organic waste containers could be inspected.
0: Argentina just scored.
7: Yeah, we won't be touching any of the contents, just giving a visual.
6: The city of Sacramento will have crews checking containers across the city to track if residents are sorting properly.
7: We conducted the same reviews last June, and we found high contamination levels of, you know, issues like plastic bags in the recycling, garbage in the organics.
0: So get this, folks. Here's the point. And we're going to head to a break. Get this. California refuses to look into the fraud. They're trying to make laws, the Democrats, to stop everybody like Nick Shirley from looking into the fraud. Meanwhile, what are they spending their money on? They're literally sending out garbage police to go inspect the garbage that people put on their curbs to make sure there's not organic waste mixed in with the plastic stuff and everything else. Garbage police. But they will not deal with fraud. It's just unbelievable. Jason Bonham, born in 1966, son of John Bonham, and he also has played with Led Zeppelin. Happy birthday to Jason Bonham. James Golden Sterling, when we get back, the clip of the day. We've got two. The clip of the day is coming up. Whatever you do, don't go away.
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2: This is Moving America. Here's Jake Novak.
3: Toyota is making yet another big investment in the U.S. The Japanese auto giant says it's building a $3.6 billion plant in San Antonio that will also create 2,000 new jobs. But that's not all. Toyota also says it's moving production of its popular Tacoma pickup truck from Baja, Mexico, to that new plant when construction is completed by 2030. With Moving America, I'm Jake Novak.
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4: President Trump has signed an executive order backing regenerative farming as a health priority, directing federal agencies to investigate links between farming, chemicals, and chronic disease. 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
1: Worldwide News Network update. I'm James Flippin. Ukraine launched what's being called a new phase of its Black Sea-based drone campaign against Russia, striking 20 vessels overnight. The commander of Ukraine's unmanned systems forces said 116 vessels were attacked in the Sea of Azov, and that includes 17 oil tankers, 2 gas tankers, and 1 tugboat. Engineers will have to work underwater to cut the masts off a World War II shipwreck at the bottom of the Thames estuary in England, east of London. The shipwreck is sitting on a sandbank with 1,400 tons of explosives on board. It sank off the coast of Kent in 1944, and the Department of Transport says experts now believe the work can be done without increasing the risk posed by the explosives. This is the Worldwide News Network.

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0: Now, here's James Golden.
3: The clip of the day. You want to hear it. It's the clip of the day.
4: Ladies and gentlemen, I'm going to urge you to do something for the clip of the day. Turn down the background noise. By the way, Argentina has scored twice in the last few minutes. So the colonized are now marching against the colonizers. The colonized are two. The colonizers are one. So Argentina is now in the lead. Now, as I said, turn down your radio, turn down the background noise so you can really hear this clip closely. It is Charles Schumer, Chuck U. Schumer, speaking from the Senate floor, United States Capitol, on the Senate floor. Here is Democrat Minority Leader Chuck U. Schumer.
5: Now on Iran and the NDAA. The American people need to know, of course, how and why this chaos is spreading through their streets, and we need a complete investigation that's independent. Now on Iran and the NDAA.
4: Okay, stop it. One more time, listen very closely. As he begins to speak, you shall hear a sound that is uncommon from being heard in a speech. Let us listen one more time.
5: Now on Iran and the NDAA. The American people need to know, of course, how and why this chaos is.
4: Yes, my friends. You might recognize that sound from when Eric Swalwell was on CNN. He had a similar experience as Chuck U. Schumer. Here's Eric Swalwell on CNN.
6: The evidence is uncontradicted that the president used taxpayer dollars to ask the Ukrainians to help him cheat an election. And the complaint that I... to ask the Ukrainians to help him cheat an election. And the...
4: Chuck U. Schumer? Now, it looked as if he were perhaps on the Senate floor. There was no one close. Of course, did you hear the cough later on? I think perhaps, if you look at this forensically, I think perhaps he was choked himself, all choked up over it. Let's listen to Chuck Schumer one more time.
5: Now on Iran and the NDAA. The American people.
4: Goodness. It just went on and on. That's a long one, isn't it? A little humor, ladies and gentlemen, never hurts the situation. So, has there been any updates from world soccer?
7: Still 2-1.
4: Still 2-1.
7: 5 minutes to go.
4: 5 minutes to go. Only 5 minutes left. And the colonizers may be beaten by those that they oppressed in the colonies. We're going to leave you, folks. We have to. But believe me, I'll be keeping my eye on this one. 1946, on this day, Linda Ronstadt was born. Linda Ronstadt.

I mentioned that she used to go out with Moonlit, Jerry Brown, and Carlos like, who? Jerry Brown. He says, is that the guy Kamala was with? No, she was with Downtown Willie Brown. He's black. Jerry Brown was the governor. He's white. Anyway, Linda Ronstadt, she has had suffered debilitating illness. We love it is debilitating illness. She was born on this day in 1946. What a voice. What great music. The great Linda Ronstadt. We've got to leave you here, folks. May God bless, protect each and every single one of you, your families, and your loved ones. Love and gratitude for your being here with me and allowing me to be with you. God willing, we're back tomorrow for the Thursday edition of Bo Snerdley's Rush Hour. Fastest hour in American media. Until then, my friends.

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2: I'm James Flippin. President Donald Trump speaking today at the Defense and Innovation Summit Roundtable in Carlisle, Pennsylvania.
3: We're announcing nearly $10 billion of new investments in our defense industrial base right here in the great Commonwealth of Pennsylvania. And these investments will create more than 4,000 jobs.
2: The president saying Pennsylvanian workers will build the ships, submarines, trucks, weapons, and industries backing the U.S. military with stockpiles down amid the war in Iran. Secretary of War Pete Hegseth.
4: Our nation needs the best weapons not tomorrow but today. And we need these companies not just adding an extra shift to the factory, but investing in another plant and another plant and another manufacturing line, which is what's happening here in Pennsylvania and all around the country.
2: And this coming amid renewed attacks between the U.S. and Iran, U.S. Central Command announcing a rare 90-minute wave of dynamic daytime precision bombing targeting coastal defense systems, cruise missile batteries, and radar sites along the southern coast of Iran following heavy overnight raids. Legendary pilot Captain Sully Sullenberger has been diagnosed with Alzheimer's disease. The Sullenberger Aviation Museum is located in Charlotte, North Carolina, where News Nation's Shakira Speaks is reporting.
5: The Sullenberger Aviation Museum attracts visitors every day. They're either aviation enthusiasts or people who know Captain Sullenberger's story of landing his U.S. Airways jet in the January 2009 miracle on the Hudson. Paul Jay is both. It's one of the reasons he decided to become a museum member.
6: We find a person under tremendous pressure who only had a few minutes to make a decision. That gives me chill bumps that he landed on the Hudson. Everybody lived. People like that, you'd call them a hero. They're an inspiration.
2: 155 passengers saved that day. Hard to believe it's been so many years since that miraculous landing in New York. Meanwhile, the Empire State is dealing with a trifecta here. Wildfire smoke, beaches closed to swimming, and a heat wave.
7: There are currently 14 beaches with advisories across New York City. Reasons ranging from water quality concerns and pollutants to sewage and wastewater discharge. There's also the threat of poor air quality due to smoke from the Canadian wildfires.
2: And that was News Nation's Alicia Reed. The wildfire smoke impacting areas of the upper Midwest, New England, and the Mid-Atlantic. Yesterday, the House of Representatives passed a bill called the Sunshine Protection Act. It now heads to the Senate. It would eliminate the twice-a-year switchover for the clocks in favor of permanent daylight saving time. Not everybody loves that idea. Critics say it would lead to children heading to school in the dark. Some states wouldn't see a sunrise until well past 9 a.m. during certain parts of the year. This is the Worldwide News Network.
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1: 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Welcome to the 5 o'clock show. It's time for Common Sense. Now, it's Katz and Cosby with John Katzimatidis and Rita Cosby, standing for truth, justice, and the American way, bringing common sense to the world. Now, here's John Katzimatidis and Rita Cosby. 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
9: Well, we are back, and wow, the amount of news we have today is unbelievable. So stay tuned. In the studio with us, we have Richard Weinberg, the judge, and we have Tony Carbonetti, the former chief of staff to Rudy Giuliani, and the former deputy mayor to Rudy Giuliani, Rudy Washington, rumored to be related to George Washington, but a horse of a different color. And, of course, Rita Cosby. What else is going on?
10: Well, by the way, this just in. Here's a little breaking news, John.
1: WABC.
10: This just coming in. What a sad day in the Senate. For the first time in U.S. history, every Senate Democrat, John, led by Chuck Schumer, voted against starting even debate in the Bipartisan National Defense Authorization Act. Judge Weinberg, this is shocking.
11: This is absolutely reprehensible. We're at a time of war. We need to rearm. We need to get our munitions straight. We have to make sure our troops are taken care of. And the Democrats are doing this. Absolutely awful. Disgraceful.
10: And it comes also, by the way, there's a vote that's going to be happening at any moment on funding Israel's defense. And get this, they're expecting at least 40 or 50 House Democrats to vote against that. I mean, they're our greatest ally, and to say, no, we're not going to give them funds.
9: By the way, breaking news, the final game of the...
10: Here's another breaking news.
1: Breaking news, WABC.
10: And I am happy to say Argentina has won, Tony Carbonetti, 2-1. We love you, Lionel Messi.
12: This guy just keeps winning.
10: He's amazing.
12: 5 minutes left in the match, England was up 1-0.
10: Yes.
9: For disclosure purposes only, I was on England's side.
10: Okay, but even if you were on England's side, John about it, John tuned in, and then the tide turned. So that means that John is the lucky charm. Even if he was rooting for England, he actually helped Argentina. So Argentina owes John Katsimatidis. What I've learned today.
13: Did I hear Messi is 47 years old?
12: 103. He keeps playing. Doesn't stop. Yeah.
10: By his soccer standards, right. He's an old guy. But he's amazing.
12: World Cup.
10: He's amazing.
12: He doesn't stop.
10: He's had a goal almost every single game. I don't know if he did. He did not on Saturday night, but in almost every World Cup game.
12: He just assisted on the game winner here.
10: Yeah, what a rock star. I mean, this is amazing. And guess what? Even though my parents met in England, I'm glad Argentina won.
9: And so much other news. Today was the meeting at the city council about... my horse-drawn carriages?
10: Yes, the hearing was today. They're trying to ban the horse carriages, and we're trying to save the horse carriages. John, I love the horse carriages.
9: Well, I mean, my friend John Samuelson from the Transport Workers Union represents them, and he is really annoyed about what's going on in Central Park.
10: Yeah, and to me, it's such a mainstay. Don't you think, Rudy Washington, when you go to Central Park... And you see this, we were talking about how when every tourist comes to visit, it's the most gorgeous thing. They say, hey, I'd like to take a ride on a carriage. It's like a scene out of a postcard.
12: They should ban those idiots with the bicycles that charge $8 a block.
9: You should ban.
12: Those idiots they should ban.
9: Yes. And you know something? They con the tourists, which is bad.
10: Yes.
12: They con them to get in, and then they show them a card. It's literally like $8 a block.
10: Yeah, it is. You have to it's like your mortgage
9: that's
10: by the time you've
9: con game. And if any city council people of me are listening, that is the biggest con game around, and the tourists feel like they're being robbed.
10: It is. It is. And by the way, also big news, you guys, on Iran, too, today. They did big daytime strikes, two huge waves, the U.S. against Iran. Which kind of says, basically, Iran, we're coming. You can see it, but you can't do anything about it, John.
9: Double coupons.
10: Yeah, double coupons.
9: Now we got, I talked to Senator Ron Johnson before, and he's going to be calling in tonight.
10: Oh, fantastic.
9: And he's got a lot of important things to say. And I understand Dr. Oz is going to be calling in, so nobody hang up. I mean, Dr. Oz will be calling in. He's one good guy.
10: He is one great guy, and he's been in the big focus today with the hearing on Medicare fraud, exposing, blowing the lid off of it, John. So I can't wait to hear what he has to say. And also, the other big news today, you guys, the Democratic Socialists unveiled their platform.
9: Tell me about it.
10: And it's crazier than crazy. I mean, it is truly crazier than crazy. It's no Senate. We don't want a president. You don't have to worry about paying your bills. There'll be no prisons, no
11: Senate,
10: borders.
11: No Senate, no president.
10: Yep, no SCOTUS, Supreme Court.
11: How about no Constitution?
10: Yeah, no brains. How about that? I mean, this to me, with a straight face, they say this is what we want for America. And they said, we're not that crazy. We actually think we can do this. And a lot of it is also on police. I played a clip on my show last night. One of the Democratic Socialists of America came on and said, I think we should make sure that police don't have weapons, that police really don't need weapons. And then maybe we don't need police. I mean, what kind of a world is this?
13: They're dedicated towards
9: Rudy Washington, former deputy mayor.
13: To destroying the Western society, our way of life. We're the youngest country, superpower, when you compare us to Europe, China, Japan. And within 200 years, before World War II, we become... the world power. What does that tell you? You know, and these people are godless. They don't understand that, you know, In a lot of ways, we are exceptional, given that I've heard one of our presidents say we're not exceptional, which is ridiculous. And Rita, the things you just read off, I mean, can the same person believe that? That you can have a country of 350, almost 400 million people with no laws?
10: Yeah, no police, no borders.
12: Where
10: no
12: has prisons, it ever worked? No prisons, I always said they're not the first people to come up with these ideas. Where has it ever worked?
10: Yeah, and that's a good point.
11: Never, ever, ever.
10: And in fact, you know who's been...
12: It's been proven not to work.
10: Yes, and that's who's been speaking out so much. I've been watching so much lately. Those folks from like places like Cuba coming out and saying, this is not a formula for success. We tried it here. It's a disaster. You see these people that have gone to countries like that, Tony, that are saying, this ain't going to work here, and are sounding the alarm. They're the ones who are the most concerned about it ever. So when you hear that, we should be, it's a wake up call. But it's these young people who are fascinated by it, who are attracted to it, and they're mesmerized by it.
12: Because, Rita, we started giving these kids 10th place trophies and telling them no one wins, we're all the same. That's just not true. It's just not true. Someone has to win, okay? And if you don't have that attitude, you're not going to create anything. The reason, that, as Rudy just said, that in 200 years we became the strongest country in the world is we're innovative thinkers. We solve problems.
10: Right.
12: Okay? If you're all the same, no one's going to solve a problem.
10: And we appreciate hard work. One of the things they actually said, you guys, was no bills. Well, they want to have a couple days a week where you don't have to pay bills. 32 hours a week. I mean, all of it sounds, you know, if you're a young person, you go, oh, that sounds great. But somebody needs to say, wake up. This is a bill of goods.
12: You know why they want to keep increasing the minimum wage? When we were growing up, McDonald's was a starter job.
13: Right.
12: No one aspired to. You worked at McDonald's, right. So you had a couple of bucks, and then you went on looking for a job. No, you didn't expect to be the French fry guy and have a wife and two kids.
13: And retire.
12: They want you to have that. They don't want you to aspire to anything. Okay? Let the French fry guy have a wife and give him enough money now to have a wife and two kids and retire. That's what they want. They don't want you to aspire to anything.
10: Right. And that's the sad reality.
13: And they don't understand in Tony's scenario that hamburger costs $100.
12: Right. It's all going to drive the cost up. And there's nothing wrong with working.
9: We got to move on.
10: Yeah, moving on up.
9: I mean, do you have Ari Fleischer on?
10: Absolutely.
9: Let's move on.
10: Let's go to Ari Fleischer, the great former White House press secretary. And Ari, as you can tell, we're
14: still here.
10: Yeah, thank you. Hey, Ari, your thoughts about, did you see this big rollout from the Democratic Socialists of America? I mean, it truly is lunacy what they're pitching, but some people are buying it.
14: Well, it is lunacy, and there's a fringe of the Democratic Party that is lunatic. But here's the problem. What the Democrats have to realize is the socialists are coming for the Democrats. Mm-hmm. We've heard before the great replacement theory. The great replacement theory is a socialist will replace the Democrats. The socialists are not their allies. They're running inside the Democratic Party right now. But their goal is not to be Democrats. Their goal is to become America's alternative party, and the Democrats are standing in their way. The Democrats who don't even have the courage to stand up to the socialists. That's why they keep getting mowed down.
10: And that, you know, that's the big point, Ari. I brought up also this House vote on funding. I don't know if you heard they're doing this vote on funding for Israel. And I thought it was really interesting. Hakeem Jeffries, the House Minority Leader, put out a statement and said, I'm voting for support for Israel because I believe it's in our national security defense. Obviously, that was a good thing. But he said, we're not, quote, whipping the votes. We're not going to get people. We're not going to tell you how to vote. In other words, he's afraid to tell anybody else to vote because he's scared of these socialists. Because guess who's anti-Israel? Everything in that DSA platform, Ari.
14: You got it. And you know, part of it is being anti-Israel, but the other part of it is being anti-America. And that is the deeper strain that's driving a lot of the behaviors inside the Democratic Party right now. Take what recently happened. You've got Congressman and woman, soon to be Chevalier from Manhattan, who's founded a group that advocated for the, quote, total eradication of Western civilization. Out in Colorado, you have a woman who just won her Democratic primary. She'll go on to become Congresswoman from Denver. She blamed September 11th on the United States. You've got in the other parts of New York City, Claire Valdez, who talked about, advocated for nationalizing the airline industry. These ideas don't come from stem from love of America. They don't come from what you were just talking about, problem solving, individual success, the things that have always proudly differentiated ourselves from our European fathers and grandfathers. This is the difference that made America the innovative, individualized nation we are. They believe in collectivism, and they want to have a collectivism that replaces what we know to be the United States because they can't stand the United States.
10: Judge Weinberg.
11: Ira, good to talk to you. And you see the Senate Democrats, every one of them, I have to check to see whether Fetterman was with them or not, voted against bringing up for debate the defense bill. How do you stop the defense bill from going forward on a debate when we're in a time of war, when we have to rearm, take care of our troops? I don't understand the mentality of these people.
14: I think it goes back to that one center line, and that is they don't trust America. They think America is the source of why things are bad in the world, as opposed to looking at America as the solution. We're not perfect. No nation is perfect. No man is perfect. But we're the best, and we should proudly acknowledge that. And we have used our military forces around the world to be a source of good. Look what Rita was just talking about in Iran today. We are solving one of the world's biggest problems for the world in what we're doing in Iran. And is the world grateful? Are Democrats grateful? No, but we're doing it. It's the right thing.
9: It seems like this Democratic Party, and I was a Democrat about 100 years ago under Bill Clinton, is more for their party than they are for America, which really disturbs me.
14: I wish I could even say it was for their party. I think it's because they want to replace what we in America have built as an individual free society with this collectivism. They think it's better. That's the altruistic way to put it. They think it's better. But, you know, people make this issue, is it socialist, is it communist? I've always just said socialist. They call themselves socialist, so I call them socialist. But don't forget what the Democratic Party did in the last election. They arrested their political opponent. In three states, they knocked his name off the ballot until a judge put it back on. That was Colorado, Illinois, and Maine. So when you talk about their tactics and whether they are truly socialist or whether something more nefarious is going to follow from them, I think that's an open question. I don't trust these socialists.
9: And afterwards, who do they send to jail?
10: They sent Bannon, they sent Navarro. They did. There was a sentence for Roger Stone, which was commuted by President Trump.
9: They were going to send Roger Stone to jail. Yeah. They were going to send.
10: They did send Bannon, and they did send Navarro.
9: They would have sent President Trump to jail if they could have.
10: Handily. I mean, Ari, you're right. The weaponization.
14: They arrested their political opponent. That's what they did, and that is exactly the course of action that we saw throughout Europe.
9: I hope every American that's listening to us right now, Ari, there might be 1 million or 2 million Americans listening to us because we're the most powerful radio station, is that they realize what we're facing here.
14: Yeah, that's the point of all of this. These elections are coming down to really big forks in the road now. It's no longer the small issues that they were under President Clinton. You know, you want 100,000 cops on the street. You want a bigger tax cut, a smaller tax cut. These issues are profound to America's future. The two parties are really splitting, and because the Democrats are splitting. The Democrats are splitting in such a socialist direction. Republican Party is pretty stable. It's pretty traditional conservative. It's got the populist elements that President Trump has injected into the party. But ideologically, the Republican Party has not changed. It's a standard bread-and-butter conservatism and has been for decades. The Democrats are the ones who are going to the loony left.
10: Tony Carbonetti.
12: Ari, I agree 100%, and it's going to come to a head sooner than you think because AOC is their nominee. I promise you that. It's set up perfectly for her. She's inheriting Bernie's, the Bernie wing. She'll throw a couple of points on top of that, and, you know, they're giving it. There's no more super delegates. They're going to distribute delegates pro rata, 5 or 6 other people in the race. She's their nominee.
14: Yeah, Tony, you know, as usual, you've wisely put your finger on the core heart issue. Will she have the courage to run? Does she want to give up her platform now for just being famous because she's, you know,
12: Congresswoman? She doesn't accomplish anything, right? She doesn't pass any bills.
14: She hasn't accomplished anything. But she's got the platform. Does she have the courage? Does she have the courage to actually step up and run? I don't know that the answer is yes, but wow, the socialist wing of the Democrat Party needs a candidate because they have to take over the party. And so somebody has got to step into that void. What? AOC is the likely person to do it. And this is coming up, guys. This is coming up in about 6 months.
12: Yep. Bernie's been walking her down that path, Ari.
14: Right after the midterm elections this November, Democrats are going to start announcing their candidacy for president. Republicans will, too, a little later than the Democrats. This is right around the corner, guys.
12: But he's been walking her down that path, slowly handing off his base, which is not an old base. You know, he runs the gamut, young and old. And he's showing her that it's all doable.
13: Guys, this is Rudy. I hope y'all are right. That's all I'm saying.
12: Remember, the Republicans were praying, sorry, the Democrats were praying Trump would be the nominee. Watch what you hope for.
13: Yeah, I hope it's her.
9: Ari, we have to move on. Dr. Oz is coming on, and I see him on the other phone.
10: Thank you, Ari.
14: First time in my life, a doctor has been on time for an appointment.
10: Pray for America, Ari.
9: We're here to fight together side by side.
10: Thank you, Ari.
12: Take care, Ari.
10: Thank you. And John, I understand we have calling in now Dr. Oz.
9: I'll take it. Wednesday evening. Well, Dr. Mehmet Oz is calling in right now and to give us an update of, I guess, all the fraud that's going on and or everything else that's going on, maybe even with Lindsey Graham. Dr. Oz, thank you for calling in this evening.
15: Thanks for spending time with me. We're all in mourning. Lindsey was a mentor and a friend, and his loss was sudden for everybody. But there are some lessons to learn from what happened to our friend, and they may be able to save lives of people listening right now.
9: And tell us, I mean, you weren't his doctor. What have you heard, and what advice would you be? I mean, you were a cardiologist, and you were a heart surgeon. What would your advice would have been if you were his doctor?
15: I am a heart surgeon, practiced at New York Presbyterian, just uptown from you, and one thing I'll tell you, because I specialized in some of these operations, was that when aortic dissection, when it happens, and I'll explain it in a second, you have minutes to respond. It'll be the worst pain you've ever had in your life. Generally, by the way, if you're having the worst pain you've ever had in your life, you should just quickly go to the ER, because oftentimes that is a predictor of some catastrophic issues. In this case, with an aortic dissection, it means that the tube coming out of your heart, which is like a garden hose, has sprung a leak. And that leaked blood can itself kill you. It can also put pressure on other organs, which can kill you. But anyway you cut it, 30% of people die the day that it happens, and more than half are dead within 2 days. So you don't have the flexibility, because it's not just a matter of getting to the ER. When you get to the ER, a doctor has to see you, test you with ultrasound or some other test, diagnose that the aorta is torn the way I just described, you sprung a leak, and then you have to have a surgeon like me come in and with the team change that part of your aorta. So it takes hours to get that all choreographed, which is why some pretty famous people have died from aortic dissections. You know, Tex Ritter, his son John Ritter, both of them we believe died of aortic dissections. And there's Lucille Ball. It's not that rare. But the cautionary note here is that there are some risk factors you could have right now as you listen to John's show that might predict your increased risk for it. And if you can avoid those, then you never have to get into this challenge that I just discussed. Number one amongst all those risk factors is whether you have high blood pressure. And high blood pressure, which as many may realize is called the silent killer, has earned that moniker because it is silent. You don't realize you're having high blood pressure until it whips you like this. So if you don't know your pressure right now, I'm going to assume it's high. And John, do you know what your blood pressure is?
9: Well, usually if I take it 2-3 times a day, it's about 130 over about 65. What should it be?
15: Perfect. That's a good number. Yeah. So 120 over 80 is typically what people think is ideal. Remember, hypertension is 140 over 90. Above that number, you do have to treat it. That doesn't mean take medications. You can treat it, but better lifestyle decisions, lose some weight, exercise, sleep better, et cetera, manage stress. But if the number's higher than 140 over 90 over time, That's going to
16: weaken. Well, what's more important? What's the numbers more important, the top one or the bottom one?
15: It's a great question. It turns out it depends how old you are. Young people, it matters more that keep that high number down because their arteries are flexible. They're nimble. They'll stretch. But if they don't stretch well, then a high number will go up really, really high, and that's a warning sign. Older people, naturally, because their arteries are already stiff, will have a higher top number. But their lower number is more important. So both numbers matter, but your age impacts on that. The best way for you, however, at home to just process this is if you don't know your blood pressure, you have to assume it's high. John causes high blood pressure in other people, but he doesn't actually have it himself. And that's better. There are some people like that. We all know them. And that's an okay scenario because it means he's not aging his arteries as he's speaking on the program now. But if you're walking around with high blood pressure, you're torturing the aorta, the big tube coming out of your heart. And over time, it can develop plaques that can rupture, cause strokes. It can also rupture itself. And that's what happened with poor Senator Graham.
16: Well, there's no better advice than getting it from Dr. Oz to all our listeners. Dr. Oz, Wednesday night, anything else you want to I know we're going to talk again on Sunday. Anything else you want to talk about tonight?
15: Well, the most important thing that I think to highlight is that the Make America Healthy Again movement is impacting on just the kinds of things you've been talking about. And a lot of folks are there's so many things happening, they don't keep track of it, but we have changed the dietary guidelines, so now we have a correct food pyramid that highlights that you may eat fats. It's not a bad idea to have some healthy fats in your diet, and you definitely should not increase the carbohydrates in your diet, which are the white foods, the white rice, white flour, white pasta, white sugar, all the junk that people are willing to consume, especially the processed foods, are designed for shelf life, not human life. And so
16: tell us the typical white fats that you're talking about.
15: So anything that naturally has sugar, you can think candy, but also, baked goods that have white flour and then sugar on top of them. These should be celebratory meals. You don't want to have that as your staple. That's why I'm not a big fan of donuts and bagels in the morning, because I think that it immediately sends your blood sugar skyrocketing, and your body has to respond by making insulin, and you have this huge hormone swing all day long. You're hungry, you're famished, you have to overeat, then you're hungry again. If you skip your breakfast and have your first meal around 10 or 11, think about it. Our ancestors did not wake up in the morning and have food ready for them in the fridge. They went out and they hunted their food, they picked their food. So you would not normally eat until several hours into the day. The whole idea you have to have breakfast was an advertising campaign by the cereal companies. So don't have something first in the morning. You have a cup of coffee or something. I like to use something called allulose, A-L-L-U-S-O-E. It's a natural product that is similar to sugar, cousin of sugar. Many companies use it now, but the good thing about it is you can bake with it. You can use it like sugar. It just doesn't have the same number of calories. So it doesn't impact your hormones. But whatever you like to use, you can have coffee black, doesn't matter. A little cream, it's okay. But nothing sugary first thing in the morning. And then if you have your first meal at 11, then you can start to get away with some of these white foods. Listen, there's nothing more lonely than being on a diet. So I'm not telling you not to eat regular meals with friends and have a good time. But try to eat those white foods, the sugary, carbohydrate-heavy, especially if they're processed foods, middle of the day. Don't let them mess up your morning and get you off to the wrong start. And definitely do not have them after dinner.
16: And I do intermittent fasting. Is that good?
15: Yeah, I'm proud of you. Yes, yes. And it shows. It helps.
16: Yes.
15: But intermittent fasting, to really make it work well, is a very important point. You don't want to have dessert. Dessert is metabolic suicide. Dessert takes all the food you had at dinner, and it deposited as fat in your belly. So skip dessert. That way, when you intermittent fast overnight, by the morning when you get up, you haven't had anything mess your hormones up for 12, 14 hours. You actually don't feel hungry. And people who are naturally trending to be thin, they know these things. They do them instinctually. They don't have a big, heavy, fatty, sugary meal at least late at night. They finish their dinner by 8, and again, skipping dessert. In the morning, they get up, they're not hungry because they haven't been messing with their metabolism all night long. They sleep better, and people who don't have good sleep habits crave carbohydrates to keep them awake. And so it's all part of one big cycle.
16: Dr. Memenaz, we're out of time. Can we talk again on Sunday?
15: I'd love to join you. You know that.
16: Okay. Thank you for coming on this Wednesday evening, and we'll talk again on Sunday. And I'm glad you're doing what you're doing. God bless you, and God bless America.
15: God bless you.
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10: And guys, this just in, more than 100 House Democrats, John, voted to end Israel aid. There was a big military assistance vote. It would have been $3.3 billion in funding. The bill luckily was voted down because obviously the Republicans and the other half voted for it. But the fact, John, 100 Democrats voted against it.
16: This is the breaking news. You know what the real breaking news is? Has the Socialist Party or the Democrats that fear the Socialist Party, is the Socialist Party in control of more than half of the Democratic Party? Judge Weinberg, you're Jewish?
17: Really? Who knew?
16: They're named like Weinberg.
10: What do you expect? So what do you think?
17: I think that they've sold out to the Islamists and the Socialists. Of course they have.
10: That is horrible. What a sad day. A hundred voted against this.
12: This is not going to be pretty for Hakeem Jeffries if they take control of Congress.
10: Yeah, and he's afraid of them. I told you what he said in the statement earlier. That he said
16: he looks like the Socialist Party. Yes. He's either scaring the crap out of the Democrats. Yep.
12: He cannot keep his house in order. This is why you should vote Republican.
17: Actually, Hakeem Jeffries should support the Republicans because he's not going to want the job of Speaker.
10: Yeah.
16: Or maybe the other 100 Democrats go along with the Republicans.
17: They should.
16: And then Hakeem Jeffries will be a hero to the rest of the American people. I want to hear from Rudy Washington.
13: Well, I tell you, I'm totally disappointed in the Democrats because nobody's standing up.
10: Right.
13: If somebody stood up, I think the rest of the party will follow. They have no leaders.
10: They have no leaders.
16: No leaders.
10: No spine.
13: No leaders.
10: No spine.
16: Where's David Patterson?
10: Right. Yeah.
17: He'll be here tomorrow.
16: Suarez. Yesterday, they were telling me that Suarez is going to take the leadership.
10: You mean Swazi.
16: Suarez is Miami.
17: Suarez is now on Fox.
10: Starts with an S, X amount of letters. What do you think, Tony?
12: No, this is going to be very interesting. I mean, Jeffries has to figure out now what party does he lead? Is he a Democrat or a socialist? It's not one
16: That's
12: or two
16: it.
12: Anymore.
16: That's what it comes down to.
12: And it's not
16: it doesn't look like Pelosi has the power anymore.
12: Well, Pelosi kept them in line when there was only five or six of them.
10: Right.
12: Okay, now there's 100 of them.
10: Yes, and he's too weak. You guys, we got to go to a break. We have Greg Jarrett coming up right after the break.
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10: And some big news. The former special counsel Jack Smith on the hot seat. We all know a lot about him. And lots of questions about, did he tell the truth under oath? Well, joining us now is Greg Jarrett, Fox News legal analyst, big best-selling author. Greg, you know, we were just explaining Jack Smith, of course, the former special counsel. That's the guy who went after President Trump, all the different investigations against him. And now it turns out, right, Greg, that he was under oath, right? He was in the hearing. He was asked, did you get any text messages of members of Congress, this sort of Arctic Frost secret spying? And he said, no, you know, we just got phone numbers. We basically got a log. Now it turns out, right, that according to Senator Grassley, that there were lots of text messages. So tell us what you know.
0: Yeah, I mean, I think Jack Smith could be facing charges for perjury and false statements because you're right, Rita, 7 months ago, he testified under oath that he and his legal team never read any text messages from members of Congress, never received or accessed them. But, you know, the Department of Justice has uncovered documents that show just the opposite, that they did. And they read the communications of more than 40 members of Congress, including texts from White House phones. You know, they had a filter team, but that was, it turns out, just for show, because Smith and his team covertly bypassed it to secretly access and read the text, and then Smith lied about it under oath. So, you know, it's a grotesque abuse of power that shredded constitutional protections like the First Amendment and rights to privacy. Smith and his confederates targeted, in fact, the entire Republican apparatus, a total of more than 430 individuals and organizations spying on their communications, their phone metadata, and now it turns out their text messages, probably emails as well. And, of course, the goal was to get Trump by hook or by crook. Anybody in his orbit as well. They created a political enemies list reminiscent of Richard Nixon. And the documents show also that Judge James Boasberg was complicit, signing a court order compelling phone companies to cough up the records and then, unbelievably, barring them from telling members of Congress, which is strictly prohibited by law. You can't do that. And don't forget, Merrick Garland and Christopher Wray and Lisa Monaco, the deputy AG, they were all in on it.
10: Wow.
0: And so, you know, criminally, that's called deprivation of rights under color of law and conspiracy against rights. Those are both crimes and civil wrongs.
12: Greg,
16: Tony Carbonetti, you go first. Go ahead.
12: Hold on. When the auto pen was cranked up, Jack Smith didn't get himself a pardon?
0: He should have.
12: He should have thought about this a long time ago. He knew what he did.
0: Yeah, he knew what he did. But, you know, in his arrogance, he thought he could get away with it. The problem is there's always a paper trail, and it's taken a while. But, in fact, the DOJ and the FBI have coughed up the relevant incriminating documents.
12: See, Fauci was smart enough to get himself one.
16: Well, yeah, Fauci was smart enough. Now, Greg, nobody's gone to jail that's a Democrat. I mean, a lot of people have gone to jail or got convicted, ready to go to jail, as Republicans. I mean, the Democrats really, really did a job on them. Is anybody going to go to jail in the Democratic Party?
0: Well, you know, I was encouraged when I watched in its entirety Todd Blanche's confirmation hearing, and he was asked about that, whether, based on this newly discovered evidence, the DOJ, under his leadership, will investigate and prosecute. And he said yes. So I know Todd a little bit. I'm going to hold him to his word.
10: Yeah, because we were just talking about, I mean, we brought up some of the examples, Greg, in the past. Bannon, Navarro, look at what they did with President Trump. Had he not become president, you wonder what would have happened.
16: I want to know what's going to happen when he's not president.
10: Yeah, well, that's another good point, Greg. I mean, who knows what's going to happen and who knows who they're going to go after. But do you think we actually will? I mean, do you think realistically? It seems pretty clear cut. He's on tape. I was watching it today. This is what he said. And now we know the facts are different.
0: Well, there's a grand jury convened in South Florida that has been looking into the weaponization and the violation of constitutional rights that took place in, you know, the prosecutions against Trump brought by Jack Smith, the one in Florida, the one in Washington, D.C. And I'm fairly optimistic that they have been sedulously gathering the evidence and will potentially bring charges against people who did this.
10: Wow. Well, keep us posted if you could. Please, very, very much. Judge Weinberg, do you have something really quick?
17: And let's not forget about the prosecution by the Manhattan DA's office using somebody who's one of the top people at the Justice Department who came to New York taking a job as an assistant DA to lead the prosecution against Trump.
10: Calangelo, right?
17: I mean, don't forget about that one, Greg.
0: Yeah, I mean, it shows you, Judge, that the Biden administration was behind it. And there's pretty solid evidence that, you know, the White House itself was participating in all four of the criminal prosecutions against Donald Trump.
10: Wow. Well, boy, keep us posted,
17: Thank you, Greg.
10: This is, it doesn't get more deep state than this.
16: Us guys, we have to stick together and we have to insist on the justice being done.
0: Yeah, I agree wholeheartedly.
16: Thank you, Greg.
17: Thank you.
16: Thank you for everything you do.
10: Great.
0: My
10: Greg,
0: pleasure.
10: Thank you very much.
16: And, well, the top news, I can't say it, the top news of the day, because I feel like I'm...
10: Let's say who they're sponsored. It's sponsored by Gristini's Supermarkets.
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3: Here's Rita Cosby.
10: But we love Gristini's. They are the best. I'm allowed to say it, John.
16: Yes.
10: All right. So here are some of the big headlines. The U.S. has carried out a second wave of strikes, as we talked about, against Iran today. In a post on X, the U.S. Central Command said the strike targeted Iranian military capabilities used to threaten vessels freely transiting through the Strait of Hormuz. And also, wildfires are burning in northern Minnesota and Ontario, Canada. They're causing air quality concerns in the Midwest, New England, and Mid-Atlantic. Thankfully, there is a system bringing rain through the area. You can see some here. And it should bring some relief in the coming days for some people, not for everybody, but for some people. But for now, sensitive groups, including those with asthma, are definitely at risk. And those are the big headlines. And we're going to talk to Senator Dan Sullivan right after the break.
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2: 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At the Hudson River crossings, the worst of it heading into town, the Lincoln Tunnel with delays of up to 30 minutes. Heading out of town, heavy volume at the George Washington Bridge with delays of up to 30 minutes heading to New Jersey. Long Island Railroad trains on or close to schedule. Metro North's Hudson and New Haven lines have some delays. New Jersey Transit. The Morris and Essex line has some delays due to signal issues. Northeast Corridor trains are running at a reduced speed due to the heat. I'm James Flippin.
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1: Well, as we said at the top, the National Defense Authorization Act, every single Democrat, for the first time in history, voted against even starting the debate on it. What does this mean? This is stunning. Well, joining us now is the great senator from the beautiful state of Alaska, Senator Dan Sullivan. Senator, it's so great to have you back here. This is Rita and John. We have Judge Weinberg. We also have Tony Carbonetti and also Rudy Washington. What is your reaction to this? Wow.
2: Hey, Rita, great to be back on the show. And John and Judge, everybody, always love to be on Cats at Night here.
3: Well, thank you for coming on. Rita.
1: Senator, can we hear you? I think we're losing you a little bit. Give us a call back if you could, Senator. We're going to try to get a better connection. But, of course, he's been very central to all of this stuff, as you know, Judge.
3: Senator Sullivan is one of the leaders of the Senate. He understands the need to be militarily prepared, that we're under existential threat from enemies all over the world. We need to do this for a time of war. And for the Democrats, as I said earlier, to do this is absolutely reprehensible. And Senator Sullivan is leading the fight against this. And good for Senator Sullivan.
1: Well, and it fits with what we were just talking about, guys, about the fact that it was 100 Democrats that voted against on the House on the Israel bill, on the Israel funding bill. I mean, would you ever imagine we'd be in a position where nearly half of the Democrats, Tony Carbonetti, would go against that?
4: Debate this in non-war times. You can't debate this now.
1: Yeah.
3: Now, is he coming back?
1: Yep, we actually just got him. Let's go back to Senator Sullivan.
2: I'm back on, but look, if you can hear me.
1: Yep.
2: But, you know, yesterday it was stunning. This is the National Defense Authorization Act, so what we call the NDAA. You know, I sit on the Armed Services Committee, so I'm one of the senators that writes this. This is really important for our country. The basic thing we have to do in the Congress, by the way, to defend our nation. This bill passes every year. It's passed almost 70 years in a row, so it's usually very bipartisan. Came out of committee in a strong bipartisan vote, and we brought it to the floor yesterday to start debating it, and that's normally an easy vote. This bill usually passes with 85 senators. And Schumer instructed all of his Democrat senators to block debate. This has never happened before. I've never seen it happen before, and it's just stunning.
3: Well,
2: right?
3: we just had a situation that 100 Democrats, what was it, Rita? 100 Democrats.
1: Yeah, this is, as you know, this is for funding of Israel defense. It's $3.3 billion. Usually, there's like voted against it, saying they don't want to defend Israel.
3: Does that mean the Socialist Party is taking over the House? The Democrats.
2: Well, John, look, you guys know New York better than I do, and you know Schumer better than I do, but I can tell you this. Schumer doesn't give a damn about the national security of our country. I have seen it my entire career. If there's something that he thinks he can gain with politics, or if he's kowtowing to the far left of the party, and look, the far left, it's socialists, it's communists now, they don't care about the military. They don't care about strong national defense. And what happened yesterday was that the far left of the Democratic Party said, nope, we're not even going to start debate on the National Defense Authorization Act that has pay raises for our troops, a top line to fund our military. And by the way, like I said, has passed 65 years in a row. So they're blocking it, and not one Democrat senator voted for it. I went to a number of these senators yesterday and today going, what in the hell are you guys doing?
3: What did they
2: this
3: say?
2: Is unbelievable.
1: Yeah, what did they say, Senator?
2: Look, they just don't have an answer. The rational ones, and I'm not going to name names because some of these guys are my friends, they literally like avert my eyes. They're ashamed because they don't have a good answer. And I think what's happening is you're seeing the takeover of the Democratic Party, which is the far left, which, by the way, ground zero is your city right there, but it's happening all over the country. One of the core elements of the far left of the Democratic Party isn't just to shut down American energy and make us weaker for that reason. It's to undermine the military. And you saw it yesterday. So I sure hope everyone listening blows up Gillibrand, blows up Schumer. Now, I'm not saying that figuratively. I'm saying blowing up their phone lines and saying,
3: it's horrible.
2: What are you doing? Call your two Democrat senators saying, why are you voting against our military? We got troops in conflict. This is pay raises. This is making our military stronger. And you're not even going to vote to start the debate on it. It's shameful. It's a huge difference from the Democrats and Republicans. And by the way, for my reelection, which I'm up in November, I'm running on a strong military. The military is hugely important to Alaska. And this is one of the many things that separates D.C. Democrats and Republicans at the national level. And they just demonstrated they don't care about national security. This has never happened, at least as I've been in the Senate, that they would block starting the debate on one of the most important bills we pass every year in the Congress.
5: Now, how did they block it? Because there are only 47, 48 Democratic senators. They can block it that way?
2: So to get it, to start debates on most bills, you need to get to 60, right?
5: Wow.
2: So this is just to start debate on almost any bill and to end debate, you need to get to 60. So
5: shame.
2: They just withheld. There was not one Democrat senator. And remember, this came out of committee just like 3 weeks ago. I'm on the committee with a strong bipartisan vote. So some of the Democrats who voted for it in committee now are voting against it. And I retired 2 years ago after 30 years in the Marine Corps on active duty in the reserves as an infantry and recon officer. And these issues matter not just to Alaska. They, of course, matter to the whole country.
5: Okay.
2: And it's just amazing how the far left is influencing Democrats in the Senate right now on an issue of this magnitude and this importance, the defense of our nation. There's nothing more important that Congress does.
1: I agree. This is a new low. Right? This is a really new low, Senator. Really shocking. Rudy Washington.
6: Senator, I was just curious how Senator Fetterman voted on this.
2: You know, I think Fetterman voted against it as well.
5: Wow.
2: And, you know, I'm not sure. I got to double check that because I don't want to say anything bad about Senator Fetterman if it's the incorrect.
5: Rita, you're going to Google it.
1: Yeah, we're checking right now to see.
2: The incorrect thing because, you know, a lot of times he breaks with the far left of his party. And, you know, he's normally been a strong vote for our military. But look, this was driven by Schumer, right? And
4: Fetterman
2: may have missed the vote.
1: Yeah, in fact, that's sure what why. I'm reading, Senator Sullivan, is that four senators missed the vote, including John Fetterman. So it looks like he did miss the vote.
2: I don't know why. I hope, you know, he's had some health issues. I hope he's doing okay. He's a good guy. I really get along well with Senator Fetterman. But look, I just think this is what you guys are seeing in New York. The energy and the influence of the Democratic Party is now with the far left. And you're seeing it more than anyone. But I will tell you, I've watched it my whole time in the Senate. The far left does not want to help the military. The far left does not want to fund the military. A number of years ago when the far left was pushing this defund the police movement, Bernie Sanders put out a defund the Pentagon tweet. And you know who retweeted it? Schumer.
5: Oh, my
2: God. So there you go.
1: Wow.
2: Right? There you go. Look that
5: Senator,
2: up,
5: we got to talk more often.
1: Yeah, thank you.
5: We got to go to a break. Thank you so much for calling in. I love talking to you. And we want to talk more about what's going on in Alaska. Thank you so much for calling in.
2: Okay.
5: Thank you,
2: John,
5: Senator.
2: Thank you. And Rita and the whole team, Judge, I look forward to getting back on the show soon. And keep up the great work.
1: Yeah, thank you, Senator. Thank you so much. And
2: okay,
1: you guys, thank you. And we're going to go actually to, we've got another senator calling in right now. We've got Senator Ron Johnson from the great state of Wisconsin.
5: I'll take that one, Rita. Wednesday night. What is today? Is Senator Ron Johnson.

0: of Wisconsin.
1: I'll take that one, Rita. Wednesday night. With us today is Senator Ron Johnson from the great state of Wisconsin. And, well, he's one good American, one great American. And Wisconsin, well, most of the common sense is with Senator Ron Johnson in Wisconsin. Well, Senator, what would you like to talk about this evening?
2: Well, you're kind, John, but this is one American whose heart is still mourning for another great American, Lindsey Graham. You know, served with him for 16 years. He was like 3 months younger than me. He was deaf in his left ear. I'm deaf in my right ear, so we were kind of a mass set. We knew which side to, you know, to sit on each other to communicate. But, you know, I watched for 15, 16 years, and, you know, a lot of conservative criticism against Lindsey. You know, he's a warmonger and, you know, moderate, and Lindsey Grahamacy. I heard all those things. But I knew Lindsey. He was a friend. He was a patriot. He dedicated his life to this country in service. And, you know, one thing I want to communicate, because I don't think people really understand, you just hear some vicious things being written about him even after he passed. You know, he was so respected and he was so influential around the world. That didn't just happen. That happened from years of dedicated and arduous travel. People don't realize, you know, you put in a full week here at the Senate, and John, you know, I mean, we are booked to the gills. You hop on a plane on a Thursday night to fly overseas for 7, 8, 12, 18 hours. You land, you haven't slept very well. You do full day of meetings. You eat something, you go to bed, you don't sleep well, get up, do the same thing, you know, and then you fly back to Washington, D.C. for another full week. That takes its toll. You do that week after week after week. And it takes a toll. And, you know, what Lindsey did during this 2 weeks recess, you know, the NATO conference in Ukraine, he was hopeful that maybe we had the formula to finally bring a peace to that stalemate. And he comes back, and again, an arduous trip, and then aortic aneurysm ends his life. And people need to understand that he basically gave his life for this country, and I don't think we consider that. I don't think we're thoughtful enough about that, but I just appreciate the ability, you know, on your show here to talk about my friend and really a great American and somebody that not only I miss, not only does the Senate miss, America miss, the world misses, will miss Lindsey Graham.
1: Senator, I agree with you 110%. I knew Senator Graham. I spent a lot of time with him. Now, one of the question marks coming up. Now, when U.S. senators fly abroad sometimes, you fly abroad, what, C-17s?
2: Well, sometimes we're on government planes. Sometimes we fly commercial.
1: I understand. Because would you know which way he was flying back? Because the C-17s don't have the good enough atmosphere sometimes, and that could have caused them to have the problem.
2: Yeah, again, I really don't know. You know, he had that aortic aneurysm, and those things can, you know, be undetected, and they can just pop, you know, for a number of different reasons, you know, high blood pressure. I mean, that's up to the family to really consider. I will say the government McMaster's choice of his sister Darlene was just inspired. She just, you know, I just met her yesterday. She seems like such a wonderful person, the way she handled herself in that press conference. It was couldn't think of a better place, a better person to finish out his 6 months of his term here.
1: I understand, and I agree with you 110%, because he was one great senator in the United States of America. Our country is going to miss him because he always said it the way he felt. That he's like you, Senator. He always got it off his chest the way he really feels about things. And thank you, too, for doing that for our country. Anything else you want to talk about on tonight's show Wednesday?
2: Well, you know, with his passing, I'll become chairman of the Senate Budget Committee. And, you know, I take that responsibility very, very seriously. I know we're trying to push forward a third reconciliation package. It won't be easy, but, you know, my role is going to be to do everything I can to coordinate the House, the White House, and the Senate. And, you know, do politics, and, you know, politics is, you know, achieving what is possible, not necessarily exactly the way you want it, but that's a responsibility I take very seriously to our conference and to America.
1: Let me ask you, Senator.

0: The SAVE Act is one of the most important cases that's coming up in the U.S. Senate. Is that going to go through?
1: Well, there's multiple versions. Money to encourage voter ID or real ID that would include citizenship. So there are things we're looking at. But again, John, you know I've been a supporter when President Trump called to end the filibuster. As much as I'd like to have a filibuster like a lot of my Republican colleagues, when Democrats get power so we can stop their destructive policies, I realize that when they get the power, they'll use it, they'll end the filibuster, so we should do it now. I mean, it's unbelievable how obnoxiously obstructive Democrats are right now.
0: I agree with you. Senator, thank you for coming on this Wednesday night, and we'll talk to you. We'll probably talk to you again on Sunday.
1: Every day.
2: Thank you so much, Senator. And you guys, we're going to take a break and we're going to talk about crazy versus common sense, Melissa DeRosa and Governor Patterson after the break.
3: And now, Joe Concha sounds off.
4: So, if you were offered free money, would you take it?
3: More after this. And now,
5: it's Unpacking Travel.
3: Here's Yana Derillis.
6: Part of Virginia's historic triangle alongside Williamsburg, Jamestown was the first permanent English settlement in 1607. And Yorktown was the site of the last major battle of the Revolution in 1781. You can trace the full arc of American history in a single day. Colonial Williamsburg turns 100 in 2026 with special programming including declaration readings and sessions with costumed interpreters playing Thomas Jefferson.
3: This is Moving America. Here's Jake Novak.
7: Another unexpected shot in the arm for the EV market. A new report shows that most electric vehicle batteries keep 95% of their range even after 5 years on the road. That's a lot better than even the most pro-EV industry groups expected. This news and the still elevated gas prices should help EV sales at least continue their recent modest rebound after they crashed when federal tax credits expired last fall. With Movin' America, I'm Jake Novak.
3: And now, Joe Concha sounds off.
4: If you were offered the opportunity to basically get free money, would you take it? Ah, that is the ultimate rhetorical question. Well, here is Wes Moore, governor of Maryland, Democrat, who may very well run for president, saying that the Trump accounts are actually a smart idea.
8: We've had Democratic presidents and Republican presidents who have not been able to get this done, and it actually got done. So this is actually a smart policy. I hate the fact that he called it the Trump accounts.
4: Yeah, but it's $1,000, it's a seed contribution, and it doesn't get taxed. It only makes sense. Even Wes Moore knows that.
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0: and they're coming to take me away.
1: That is a message to all Democratic congressmen and all Democratic senators. They're coming to take you away. So unless you put your foot down, the socialists are going to do what they're going to do. And
2: your history.
3: Yeah.
2: And your history.
3: Yeah, their history. Their history.
1: All right, let's move on. Who do we have? Governor David Patterson is on?
3: Yeah, and then we have Melissa DeRosa coming on right after that.
1: Well, two tough Democrats.
3: I love it, right? Two common sense ones. Let's start with Governor Patterson. Governor, you want to throw in your 2 cents, and we love it.
4: Well, I know you all asked me where I am, and tomorrow I'm going to have a meeting with 20 Democrats or so. We are not there to bash the administration. We're not there to, have a Trump fest, that kind of thing. We're there to try to think about what it is that our party has done that put us in a position where we're losing as much as we are.
1: Did you hear, have you been listening to the whole show, Governor? Did you hear that over 100 Democratic congressmen voted against going forward?
2: No, against Israel. Israel funding.
3: Israel funding.
1: And then we had Senator Dan Sullivan on, and the Democratic senators refused to allow
3: a debate or
1: to go to the floor on the defense bill that has always passed for the last 70 years.
3: And the defense bill, so everybody understands, is for our defense. So they won't even allow national defense for America.
1: That's why I played the song, They're Coming to Take You Away.
4: And so now that each of you has asked the question 4 times, I'll just say that it sounds appalling. I would really like to know a little bit more about it from some of the people who were involved. But exactly what I'm
1: trying to
4: do.
1: Well, are you going
4: to
1: be in the studio tomorrow, David?
4: Yes, sir.
1: So let's talk. Let's
3: fill
1: tease,
3: us in.
1: Let's
3: yeah.
1: tease the audience. And you're in charge of doing that tomorrow to all common sense Democrats.
4: And I give way now to Melissa DeRosa.
3: All right. Listen, Gov, we love you. So we'll see you tomorrow. And we want an update on those 20 Democrats you're meeting with, too.
2: Thank you, David.
3: Thank you for fighting the good fight. We love you. Let's go now to Melissa.
1: One tough lady.
3: He loves tough women. He sits next to one every day at 5 o'clock. So, Melissa.
5: That's right.
3: So, fill us in, because that song is so perfect. It is, you heard, they won't even have debate on the National Defense Authorization. 100 voting against defense of Israel. I mean, this is like anti-American.
5: No, listen, it really is a scary time that we're living through, because I think that you've got to ask those 100 members who voted against any sort of defense funding for Israel, are you aware that Israel is the only democracy in the Middle East? Are you aware that Israel is the only place in the Middle East where LGBTQ and women's rights are protected? You know, and on and on and on. And they have been our staunch ally against some very scary people over there. And so this is all just the politics of the day. It's all reacting to the polls. It's reacting to these DSA candidates winning in these, you know, far left districts and cities around the country. And I think it's going to do a lot of damage to the Democratic Party long term.
3: You know what I thought was really interesting? I don't know if you heard this part, Melissa. We had Senator Dan Sullivan, who's obviously very big and really a leader on national defense. He's great. He called in and he said something I thought was really interesting. He said a couple weeks ago, he talked to some of these senators and they sounded like they were for it. So in the last few weeks, they've flipped their vote to now vote against national defense. I mean, that's shocking.
1: Well, and four of them didn't show up.
3: Yeah, four didn't show up.
1: So that way,
5: No, they're cowards. I mean, there's no other way to say it. You know, these are people who are not reacting to their gut, not reacting to their education, not reacting to the history of the commitment to the region and you know, this country. They are reacting to the rise of the fringe left in the party and the fear that if they didn't do the right thing by the fringe here, they themselves could open themselves up to a primary. But if that's why you're there, to just kowtow to the far left or to the far right, whatever, then you've got to ask yourself, what are you doing there? Because if you're not there to protect your constituents and do the right thing by the country, then what are you there for? And again, I think this is very short-sighted. And I think that just like the defund police movement and just like this new defund ICE movement, Democrats are lurching far left to appease a bunch of nuts, and they're going to have to answer for it because the pendulum always swings and these moments always alleviate and people say you've got some splaining to do, as, you know, Ricky Ricardo would say. So that's where I think this is all going to end up. And it's just, it's a terrible moment for Democrats. And I hope David Patterson does a good job tomorrow when he has that meeting and gets some answers for us.
3: Yeah, great point. Melissa, before we let you go, one of the things you and I were connecting on earlier was this big homeless encampment that's now building. And we were talking yesterday, this is outside the Intrepid, and now they're getting 11th electricity.
2: Avenue, 11th Avenue, 12 blocks. It's a public health, public safety.
0: How long does it have to get till it gets its own polling site?
6: Wait a second. They have electricity.
2: The city's giving them electricity.
6: They have electricity.
0: Oh, maybe it gets a school.
3: I mean, no, come on.
5: It's pure insanity, and it's why, at the end of the day, people think that Democrats can't lead in these large blue cities, because when push comes to shove, they don't want to do the thing that's going to upset the apple cart on the far left, you know, the right to be homeless, the right to live on the street. That's not a kind thing. That's not a democratic thing. That's something that you're doing in order to appease, again, some nuts, excuse my words. It's a little offensive to some, I know, but you're doing that to appease some nuts, and at the detriment to the people who are in the encampments, who need to be taken off the streets and go to get help, and the public at large. Not only the residents of New York, but why would tourists want to come here? Why would people want to come work here? Why would businesses want to set up here? Highest taxes in the country, bar none, and this is what you get back for. It's just stupidity, and it enrages me, and I don't understand why we still put up with this nonsense.
1: Well, Melissa, we're intruding on Mark Levin's time. Thank you for coming on, and let's talk again real soon. Let's talk maybe Sunday.
3: And Melissa, thank you for your common sense.
1: By the way, Saturday, her old boss, Andrew Cuomo, is speaking at the breakfast we have in Southampton.
3: Oh, that'll be great. Melissa, you're all over the place. I'm telling you. You got it all covered.
5: All over the place.
1: Thank you for what you do.
5: Thank
3: you. Thank you, Melissa. We love you. Thank you, Melissa. Thank you. And you guys, what do we all stand for?
7: Truth, justice, and the American way.
1: And now we're going to Mark Levin. Show is in progress.
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10: I'm Cooper Lawrence. A sharp warning from a top Democrat accusing President Trump of pushing the country deeper into conflict with Iran.
11: Senate Minority Leader Chuck Schumer is blasting President Trump's handling of the war with Iran, calling it
12: one of the worst national security blunders in American history.
11: He said Trump's supposed ceasefire deal has fallen apart.
12: Our troops are coming under attack. The Strait of Hormuz is a minefield.
11: And gas prices are rising. He says Congress needs a clear plan for the mission and how the conflict will end.
12: We support our troops, and that's why we're not going along with an unauthorized war that has no strategy.
11: Stacey Lynn, Worldwide News Network, Washington.
10: President Trump was in Pennsylvania today taking part in the Pennsylvania Defense and Innovation Summit. This, as a fighting between the U.S. military and Iran has intensified in recent days. News Nation's Jessica Cartalesia.
13: CENTCOM confirming another round of attacks early this morning. Those include attacks on Iranian drone launch sites, missile systems, and other military sites that have been used to threaten commercial shipping in the Strait of Hormuz. Now, since the blockade went into effect yesterday, CENTCOM says it has already redirected commercial ships.
10: Trump also announced a major investment in the nation's security. Heavy smoke from wildfires is blanketing the Midwest, New England, and Northeast, prompting evacuations in some areas. In Toronto, people say it's so hazy and smoky and it smells like a campfire.
14: As soon as I woke up in the morning, I went outside on my terrace and you could definitely smell the smoke in the air, and it's very hazy out.
10: The fires and air quality are reminding people of the last time Canadian wildfire smoke made its way south.
15: It's creating more and more concern because we used to have such situation 2 years ago and now, and looks like it's an ongoing problem.
10: But it's not just the smoke. An intense and relentless heat dome is still battering over 125 million Americans. Meteorologist Todd Glickman.
16: A rare mid-July heat wave is gripping much of the eastern third of the United States. A persistent heat dome, along with mainly clear skies, will result in high temperatures more than 15 degrees above seasonal averages in many locations. Chicago, New York City, and Washington, D.C. could see readings near 100 today with high humidity. Tomorrow, through the end of the week, a frontal passage will bring some relief, though strong thunderstorms will present another weather hazard. By the weekend, the eastern U.S. will have more seasonable summer weather.
10: The CDC reports over 1,600 confirmed cases of people infected with the Cytosporium parasite across 34 states with 141 people hospitalized. Former CDC Director Dr. Robert Redfield says he believes that delayed onset of symptoms is what's complicating things. The National Institute of Health says that the most commonly contaminated foods are raspberries, basil, cilantro, lettuce, and salad mixes. This is the Worldwide News Network.
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0: weapons of mass destruction. Does anybody think Israel would be blown off the face of the earth by the Iranians as opposed to the other way around if it was necessary? Now, this could change, but isn't it interesting that Iran has hit many, many Arab countries since we have bombed them during the past several days, but they haven't fired a single missile at Israel? What's that all about? Now, they may, don't get me wrong, but they've been warned if they do, they're going to be pulverized. And there's not going to be anything that we can do here to stop Israel from doing what it needs to do, nor should we. All this talk about they need Big Brother or they can't defend themselves is simply false. They're an ally, which means we have an alliance, which means we share military and intelligence information and they share it with us. That's the way alliances are supposed to work. But I can assure you, unlike Saudi Arabia and Qatar, that were both involved in 9/11, Israel would never have done that to us. We don't have this massive counterterrorism infrastructure built into our country and into our law, by the way, because of Israel. We have it because of the Islamists in the Middle East, among other places, don't we? The answer is yes. Israel's being asked, you need to pull out of parts of Lebanon, and why don't you let the Syrian leader, who's a new leader, by the way, was the Al-Qaeda leader in Syria for a while, let him go into Lebanon and take care of Hezbollah, because he'll do it much more cleanly. The Christians in Lebanon don't want Syria in Lebanon on top of Hezbollah, number one. Number two, the former Al-Qaeda leader who now runs Syria is aligned with Erdogan. Israel's not going to want Erdogan to have influence in Lebanon on top of Hezbollah in Iran on its border. That would be suicidal. So it's not going to agree to that, whether it's green-lighted or not. It's not going to happen. No F-35s for Turkey, no Syria and Lebanon. In my humble opinion, no, Abbas is a terrorist. The Palestinian Authority is filled with terrorists. I don't see us creating a Disneyland there in Judea and Samaria among the parties. Do you folks? No, I don't. We'll be right back.
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9: The Fed snapshot of economic activity in the 12 Federal Reserve regions, the so-called Beige Book, came out on Wednesday afternoon, and it showed slight to modest economic growth across the country. Microchip stocks fell again Wednesday, the Philly SOX index down by between 2 and 3%. It was a fairly lackluster day, overshadowed by the Middle East. At the end of it, the Dow, NASDAQ and S&P all in the green, the NASDAQ 100, though, lower because of those microchips. After the closing bell, United Airlines fell 4% after its earnings. During the day, the Fed chair Kevin Warsh was back on Capitol Hill telling lawmakers the fight against inflation is not over. Apple was up 4%. It's won approval for AI in phones in China. Bloomberg is reporting the Yankees will raise $3 billion from Apollo Global Management based in New York. And tomorrow, Thursday, retail sales is the data and Netflix earnings after the closing bell. And that's your Wall Street Update. John Terrett, Worldwide News Network.

0: back to Iran and related matters in a little bit, but I want to launch into this Democratic Socialist of America agenda. Does anybody know why we have a United States Senate? They want to eliminate the Senate. Of course, you have to amend the Constitution. You can't just eliminate the Senate. Does anybody know why we have a Senate? Does anybody know why we have the Electoral College? You see, these people either don't know why or they don't care. Because without those two institutions, among others, we would not have a country. Now, why? Because the smaller states, that is, the less populated states, would not have joined in the Union. And here we are in a war for our independence, and we needed all the colonists, we needed all the colonies, hence states, to be joined together, to be united, to win. The United States Senate, a bicameral Congress, the United States Senate was created in part to ensure that states had a say in the government. Of course, that was eliminated with the 17th Amendment. But even beyond that, was to ensure that states with smaller populations had a say in the government. Because if you just go by the popular vote, you have a parliamentary system that is a House of Representatives. Two-thirds of our states won't have any say. The people who live in these states, because they're not heavily populated. North Dakota, South Dakota, Wyoming, Montana, New Mexico. You can go down the list. Delaware, Rhode Island, on and on, Vermont. They each have two senators. They would have nothing, virtually nothing. And the genius of having a Senate was to do several things that the Marxist left does not like. Number one, it slows things down. It slows things down so things aren't quickly pushed through because of the popular view of the moment. So it slows things down. Number two, it ensures that every state has some representation in the national, that is the federal government, through Congress. Some states may not have a large population of human beings, but they may have a large population of cattle. And we need cattle. They may have a large population of chickens. They may have a large harvest of wheat and corn and other things and so forth and so on. That is, we need those states to be involved, even if they're not all cities and urban areas. Because in cities and urban areas, they can't feed themselves. So they looked at geography, they looked at the various elements of commerce in America, and the idea of having a House of Representatives and a Senate was absolutely brilliant. Brilliant. And they didn't want one faction popular for a period of years, 2, 3, 5, 10 years, to be able to massively push an agenda through that would lock it in forever and make it impossible to reverse course or change course. So we have a Senate, and it also, the Senate that is involved in appointments of the executive branch. It's involved in treaties with the executive branch. And also, if everything is run through a House of Representatives or a parliament, things become even more chaotic, don't they? We don't want a parliamentary system like they have in Europe. We see how they fail. Why else do we have a Senate? Think of your Declaration of Independence. Our rights don't come from Congress. Our rights don't come from government. Our rights don't come from state governments. Our rights don't come from local school boards. Our rights are God-given. Everything is not determined by majority rule, who has the votes. That's called mobocracy. That's what Aristotle called it, and he was correct. Mobocracy. Everything should not be decided by popular vote. Some things are sacrosanct, like your free will, like your liberty, like your rights, regardless of how anybody votes. And I can go on, but why do we have an electoral college? Very similar reason. If we had a national popular vote, which is what the radical left and the Democrats push, you'd basically have about 12 states that would control all 50 states. That is the other 38. The population centers, the cities in particular, the metropolitan areas, and the big states, that is with big populations, would control who's president and who's not through a popular vote. So they wanted to make sure, again, that smaller states had a say. Not control, but had a say. So those two senators count as two electoral college votes and the number of House of members of the House that you have. So in the case of Delaware, they get three. Two senators, one House member. Three. And you have other states with three or four, five, something like that. So all of the big, heavily populated states aren't the only states that have a say. When you add up the other 38 states, their populations equal the 12 states, pretty much. But nobody's going to campaign in those states. They're all going to campaign in the heavy populated states. The real reason why they push for this, the elimination of the Electoral College, is they want these Democrat metropolitan areas and Democrat blue states to control the entire country. Get rid of the Senate, get rid of the Electoral College, and we can ram through whatever we want through mob rule. And more to keep the borders open, because you interpret the Constitution wrongly, in my view, as not counting citizens, but counting people. So the borders are wide open. You want to get rid of ICE. You don't want to deport anybody, because those people, well, they're Democrats in waiting, and certainly their children are through birthright citizenship. So it's a massive power play for a big centralized Marxist government. More when I return.
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5: 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Major delays heading into town at the Lincoln Tunnel, up to 50 minutes of delays taking the Lincoln Tunnel into Manhattan. The other crossings moving pretty well. Heading to New Jersey from the Holland Tunnel, delays of up to 25 minutes. New Jersey Transit's Montclair-Booton line has delays due to congestion. The Morrison-Essex line has some delays due to a mechanical issue. And Northeast Corridor trains have been running with delays due to the heat. Long Island Railroad's Ronkonkoma branch has some delays. Metro North on or close to schedule. I'm James Flippin.
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12: On Wall Street today,
13: the Fed's snapshot of economic activity in the 12 Federal Reserve regions, the Beige Book, showed slight to modest economic growth across the country. Microchip stocks fell again on Wednesday, the Philly Stocks Index lower by 2-3%. It was a fairly lackluster day on Wall Street, the Middle East situation overhanging everything. The Dow, the Nasdaq, and the S&P 500 all in the green, but the Nasdaq 100 was lower because of those microchips. After the closing bell, United Airlines reported their earnings, and they beat on the top and the bottom line. But in the gray market, the stock was down. John Terrett, Worldwide News Network.
12: Tennessee is the worst state to live in, according to CNBC's annual business study, graded on quality of life metrics like crime rates, health care, child care, and worker protections. Critics say the study misses important metrics like population growth and taxes, where their worst states rate pretty well. Vermont topped the list for the sixth year in a row with low crime. Cooper Lawrence, Worldwide News Network, New York.
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5: I'm Cooper Lawrence. More than half of House Democrats have voted to strip Israel of $3.3 billion in U.S. aid. Funding that once had rock-solid bipartisan support is now said to be disintegrating in the aftermath of its war in Gaza that has killed thousands of Palestinians. Democratic leaders were split over the issue, but Hakeem Jeffries said that he opposed the measure that would zero out aid to Israel and that American policy in the Middle East must change. The Senate on Wednesday held confirmation hearings to examine the nominations of Todd Blanche as Attorney General and Jay Clayton as Director of National Intelligence. Democrats criticized Blanche over the Justice Department's handling of the Jeffrey Epstein files. Illinois Senator Dick Durbin says Blanche has worked hard to bury them.
6: There's something in those files they don't want America to see. That's what it boils down to, and we know what it is. It involves some people that will be embarrassment to them. Well, we pushed it today, and I think very publicly, and I hope it is reported.
5: The Epstein files have been heavily criticized over withheld records and a massive amount of redactions. President Trump spoke at the Defense and Innovation Summit Roundtable in Carlisle, Pennsylvania today.
7: We're announcing nearly $10 billion of new investments in our defense industrial base right here in the great Commonwealth of Pennsylvania. And these investments will create more than 4,000 jobs.
5: The president saying Pennsylvania workers will build the ships, submarines, trucks, and weapons needed for the U.S. military. The CDC reports over 1,600 confirmed cases of people infected with a cyclospora parasite. Former CDC Director Dr. Robert Redfield says one of the problems is that the CDC has downsized some of its programs.
8: Since I was CDC Director, there's been a significant deinvestment in our epidemiology safety program that we developed for food programs. For example, this pathogen used to be followed by the states as part of our program. It's no longer followed.
5: The National Institutes of Health say the most commonly contaminated foods are raspberries, green onions, snow peas, lettuce. Celebrate America by drinking like a founding father.
9: George Washington's Mount Vernon estate has released Spirit of 76 to celebrate America's 250th anniversary. The limited edition 10-year-old straight rye whiskey carries a hefty $1,000 price tag and was distilled using grains grown at Mount Vernon, inspired by the recipe from Washington's own distillery, which was once the largest in the United States. Don't have a grand to drop out a bottle? Mount Vernon is also offering its Commander in Chief single barrel straight rye for about $300. Stacy Lynn, Worldwide News Network, Washington.
5: The Common Sense Act was passed Tuesday by the House, now moves to the Senate. It would create rounding guidelines for businesses and consumers. The act directs the Treasury to stop minting pennies. This is the Worldwide News Network.
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10: I'm James Flippin. It's hot, it's hazy, and as if that wasn't enough,
4: 77 WABC weather alerts.
10: Wildfire smoke is causing unhealthy air conditions, and while experts say it's not as bad as it was a couple of summers ago, videos posted to social media show that telltale orange sky from up in Rochester, New York, earlier today. And the fire marshal's office in Nassau County on Long Island says they've received an outsized number of calls regarding the smoke. In Brooklyn, a woman, a grandmother, is devastated by the loss of her little dog, a small little dog which was mauled and killed by two pit bulls on the woman's own front lawn. It left 11-year-old Bella dead, and Regina Nicholson, the owner, says the dogs that attacked were on her chest. She thought she might be bitten herself. Nicholson telling Eyewitness News a man in an SUV drove up and then left with the dogs. All-Star Game MVP Cody Bellinger admits it's been hard not having three-time regular season MVP Aaron Judge in the lineup, as Judge has been dealing with a rib injury. The hope is he can return in August, and this as the Yankees will begin a series with the L.A. Dodgers Friday night to start the second half of the season. That, of course, is a rematch of the 2024 World Series. And sticking with sports, Knicks captain Jalen Brunson is speaking out about his wrist injury that required surgery. He says he noticed it starting to feel weak while at the free throw line during the Eastern Conference Finals against the Cavs, Game 2. Of course, it didn't stop him from eventually pouring in 45 points during Game 5 of the Finals against the Spurs, securing him the MVP and New York the championship victory. A chance of rain overnight, a low near 77 WABC degrees. And I'm James Flippin.
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11: From the frozen edge of the world, where icy winds whisper across the continent few have truly explored, comes one of history's most intriguing mysteries. We journey to Antarctica. A land buried beneath miles of ice, isolated from civilization, and shrouded in secrets that continue to challenge conventional history. The mystery begins not on the ice shelf, but on a map. In 1513, an Ottoman admiral named Piri Reis created a chart of the known world. Centuries later, researchers examining the map noticed something extraordinary. Along its southern edge appeared what some claim was a remarkably accurate depiction of Antarctica 300 years before the continent was officially discovered. Even more astonishing, certain interpretations suggested the coastline was shown without the massive ice sheets that cover it today. Some theorists believe that Piri Reis copied far older source maps. Others argue the resemblance is simply coincidence. The result of creative interpretation at the headquarters of the United Nations in New York hangs the famous azimuthal equidistant world map center on the North Pole. To some observers, the circular projection creates a striking image. Antarctica appears not as a continent at the bottom of the world, but as a vast ring surrounding the known world. For conspiracy theorists, this has fueled decades of speculation. Was Antarctica once understood differently? Do ancient maps preserve forgotten knowledge? Science offers explanations, mystery offers questions. And sometimes the questions are far more fascinating than the answers. As Antarctica continues to reveal ancient fossils, hidden mountain ranges, and lakes, sealed beneath the ice for millions of years. One thing remains certain. Our planet still holds secrets waiting to be uncovered. Until next time, keep your eyes to the skies, your mind open to the possibilities, and listen closely for the echoes of the unknown.
12: 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He's here. Now, broadcasting from the underground command post, deep in the bowels of a hidden bunker, somewhere under the brick and steel of a nondescript building, we've once again made contact with our leader, Mark Levin.
13: Hello, America. 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Our number, 877-381-3811, 877-381-3811. See that all-star game, Mr. Producer? I watched about two innings, and it was, because they really don't mean anything. If you're a little kid, they mean a lot. You love to see the stars and so forth, but the American League won 4-0. I thought the National League usually wins. Am I wrong about that? Oh, you don't know. It's the American League that does? But to be shut out, that's really embarrassing, I think. As long as I'm behind this microphone, I'm going to play for you what Islamic preachers, professors, scholars, and their ilk have to say about you, our country, and your faith. I feel that's a public service. I feel I have an obligation to do it. Because you won't hear rabbis or priests or pastors talk like these imams talk. These imams sound like they're Nazis. Not all. I don't know them all. The ones who are speaking. Same with their professors. Same with their scholars. Same with their activists. In fact, they embrace that whole Third Reich thing, don't they? Well, let me ask you a question. Let me ask you a serious question. If these individuals, and we'll play them in a moment, think this way, why are they here? Why are they here? Why aren't they removed? Part of the problem, of course, one of the obstacles, is the Democrat Party. You had 103 Democrats today who voted to completely defund the state of Israel with any kind of military support. Now, that day will come. when Israel will be militarily independent. And I think we're going to rue the day when that happens. We will not have the kind of big brother, little brother relationship that the president and the prime minister say we have today. That's not going to happen. They're building strong alliances today with Colombia. They have a new president in Colombia. They have strong alliances with Argentina. They have strong alliances with Denmark. They have strong alliances with Hungary and strong alliances with a number of other countries. India, 1.4 billion people. They have strong military alliances, too, with Greece, with Cyprus, in Germany. The German government has asked them to help build an Iron Dome with Volkswagen. Qatar owns, I think, 17% of Volkswagen. And guess what Qatar did? They trumped it. They said no. And so now Germany's trying to figure out how to get around that. And so little Israel is not going to just sit still for the woke right and the Marxist Islamists in our country. And God forbid if the Democrats take the House and the Senate and then eventually the presidency. They're not going to sit still for that. Why should they? And then they'll be sharing intelligence, technological advances, medical advances, and so forth, with whomever they wish. But we have a very superb relationship with that little country, and the president knows it, and most public officials, some don't know it. Some just despise the administration. I was listening to this Joe Rogan in this interview today. It was really quite repulsive, in my humble opinion. But that said, politicians come and go, podcasters come and go, UFC announcers come and go, but Israel's been around, the people of Israel, for sure, nearly 4,000 years. They don't come and go. So there is that. Here's some of the Islamic preachers in the United States, in your country, in our country, right here, attacking Christians. And Christians and more Christians, attacking Jews and Judaism. Now keep in mind, we're not bothering anybody. We're living our own lives. We're here. We've created the greatest country on the face of the earth, we Americans. People come into this country and they just start telling us what to do. They start attacking our founding and our founders. They start attacking our Declaration and Constitution. They start attacking whether or not we're on our own land or somebody else's land. They demand that we heal to Islam. They demand that we surrender our own faiths and belief systems. Come into our country like this? Is there another? Tell me, can you do this in an Arab country? Can you do this in a Muslim-majority country? Of course not. And by the way, we wouldn't even think about it. Cut four, go.
14: The Christians today are open idolaters.
15: They insult Allah, saying that he has a son.
16: Very first problem I see in America, Christianity.
17: Do not take the Jews and Christians as your close friends. 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
18: Let us take these lessons and teach it to our children. Teach them to hate everything about kufr.
14: Drawing the boundaries when dealing with the enemy.
13: You're the
14: when enemy. Dealing with the disbeliever.
13: You're the disbeliever.
14: They overtake the disbelievers. يُجَاهِدُونَ فِي سَبِيلِ اللَّهِ وَلَا يَخَافُونَ لَوْمَةَ لَائِمٍ. They fight in the path of Allah and they do not fear the headlines.
19: The question they raise is, why do Muslims hate us? Why are Muslims full of hate against the West or Christianity or Judaism or anything? The Quran tells us the truth.
20: In Islam, we do not resemble the non-Muslims. Jews, Christians, or anybody else. But you know what's the worst thing? Is to resemble someone who's your enemy.
21: The Crusaders, the Wasp, the Fae.
13: Get it? Get it? This is going on every day. Hat tip memory, memri.org. I urge you again, bookmark it, go there often. memri.org. These people are doing a huge public interest to our country in the West, all around the world. These are Islamic preachers in the United States of America. Openly.
0: trashing Christians and Jews, openly trashing America, and more than that, openly saying what they're going to do to the disbelievers, overtake the disbelievers. Do not befriend the Jews and the Christians. Teach your children to hate them. And they do. And so when we have people in the Middle East saying, you know, we really need to, the Palestinians and the Palestinian Authority and the Israelis, they really need to get together and work things out, and Netanyahu's in the way, and Netanyahu's making this difficult, it's sick and stupid. Ignorant as hell. Ignorant as hell. As we sit here 6,000-7,000 miles away, and some of these people talk like this, look over your shoulder, look around your own country, see what's going on here. It's a disaster. And let me tell you a little secret. When the Democrats take power again, and they're going to take power at some point, maybe sooner than later, but certainly later, they're going to open the gates wide open again. They're going to open the borders wide open again. They're going to stuff the courts with these leftists again. Probably many Islamists. I could see it on the Supreme Court. And the country will change forever. The country will change forever. That's what will happen. And once these people are enshrined in this country, and then due process rights kick in and all these other things kick in, it's impossible to remove them. And that's what the Democrats are counting on. And we're dealing with DSA. Look, Democratic Socialists of America, that's nothing more than the Communist Party USA. Communist Party USA would argue, no, they're not us, because it's very parochial. But it's the same damn thing. It's Communist Party USA. That's what we're up against. It's the jihadi Islamists. That's what we're up against. They've joined forces. They have the same enemy. Jews, Christians, patriotic Americans. That's it. We're the enemy. Some of them are homegrown. Many of them are imported. They still control our colleges and universities despite all the lawsuits. They still do. They still do. And so many of our cultural centers. And the problem is, particularly in blue states, they have free reign, but also in red states, like Texas, for reasons that are unfathomable. I just don't get it. I'll be right back.
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26: Scott Monroe, if anybody thinks what's going on in Iran right now with these radical Islamic people is not going to be happening in America, what happens, Scott, when they start to shoot up Grand Central, Times Square, right? I don't want to scare people, but this is something that we have to face the fact could happen. My feeling, it's going to happen. 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
27: 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It's not right.
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2: The Fed snapshot of economic activity in the 12 Federal Reserve regions, the so-called Beige Book, came out on Wednesday afternoon, and it showed slight to modest economic growth across the country. Microchip stocks fell again Wednesday, the Philly Sox Index down by between 2 and 3%. It was a fairly lackluster day, overshadowed by the Middle East. At the end of it, the Dow, NASDAQ and S&P all in the green, the NASDAQ 100, though, lower because of those microchips. After the closing bell, United Airlines fell 4% after its earnings. During the day, the Fed chair Kevin Warsh was back on Capitol Hill, telling lawmakers the fight against inflation is not over. Apple was up 4%. It's won approval for AI in phones in China. Bloomberg is reporting the Yankees will raise $3 billion from Apollo Global Management based in New York. And tomorrow, Thursday, retail sales is the data and Netflix earnings after the closing bell. And that's your Wall Street Update. John Terrett, Worldwide News Network.
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0: You don't have to overpay for big wireless. 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
1: A 76-year-old Florida woman in a retirement community got an unwanted surprise when she renewed her license plate. Nancy Del Estrito ended up with a plate that reads SQZA55, but the fives look like S's, so it looks like it reads squeeze blank.
2: I don't think a woman that lives in a senior community that's going to be 77 years old next month will be driving around with what this plate has to say.
1: She says her family is encouraging her to keep it. A new blood test can flag healthy older adults at high risk of developing Alzheimer's disease years before they show up. Harvard Medical School found that testing something called p-tau217 in the blood was highly predictive. People in the study with high levels had a 38% chance of cognitive decline in 5 years, jumping to 78% within 10 years. Cooper Lawrence, Worldwide News Network, New York.
3: That's right, I said it.
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5: Looks like traitor Tucker Carlson wants to form his own party. Now look, folks, we've seen this sort of thing before. He's not going to win anything. His goal is to disrupt the Republican Party and defeat the Republican Party and elect a Democrat, no matter how radical that Democrat is. And then he'll position himself as the savior, the I told you so. But this guy is really disgusting. It's disgusting the way he talks about our country and promotes Sharia law in Islamist countries. It's disgusting the way he talks about Christians and Jews. It's disgusting the way he effectively embraces economic socialism. This guy is a complete whack job, a complete whack job. And let me be very, very clear. I'm going to use all my platforms to take on this woke right even further than I have the last 14 months. They must be defeated. To take on the Islamists and the Marxists, they must be defeated. Or we're going to lose this country.
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0: everybody. This is Father Constantine Lazarakis from the Greek Orthodox Cathedral in Southampton. 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
4: I'm Cooper Lawrence. A sharp warning from a top Democrat accusing President Trump of pushing the country deeper into conflict with Iran.
5: Senate Minority Leader Chuck Schumer is

0: blasting President Trump's handling of the war with Iran, calling it
1: one of the worst national security blunders in American history.
0: He said Trump's supposed ceasefire deal has fallen apart.
1: Our troops are coming under attack. The Strait of Hormuz is a minefield.
0: And gas prices are rising. He says Congress needs a clear plan for the mission and how the conflict will end.
1: We support our troops. And that's why we're not going along with an unauthorized war that has no strategy.
0: Stacey Lynn, Worldwide News Network, Washington.
2: President Trump was in Pennsylvania today, taking part in the Pennsylvania Defense and Innovation Summit. This as fighting between the U.S. military and Iran has intensified in recent days. News Nation's Jessica Cartalesia.
3: CENTCOM confirming another round of attacks early this morning. Those include attacks on Iranian drone launch sites, missile systems, and other military sites that have been used to threaten commercial shipping in the Strait of Hormuz. Now, since the blockade went into effect yesterday, CENTCOM says it has already redirected commercial ships.
2: Trump also announced a major investment in the nation's security. Heavy smoke from wildfires is blanketing the Midwest, New England, and Northeast, prompting evacuations in some areas. In Toronto, people say it's hazy and smoky and smells like a campfire.
4: As soon as I woke up in the morning, I went outside on my terrace, and you could definitely smell the smoke in the air, and it's very hazy out.
2: The fires and air quality are reminding people of the last time Canadian wildfire smoke made its way south.
5: It's creating more and more concern because we used to have such situation 2 years ago, and now it looks like it's an ongoing problem.
2: But it's not just the smoke. An intense, relentless heat dome is still battering over 125 million Americans. Meteorologist Todd Glickman.
6: A rare mid-July heat wave is gripping much of the eastern third of the United States. A persistent heat dome, along with mainly clear skies, will result in high temperatures more than 15 degrees above seasonal averages in many locations. Tomorrow, through the end of the week, a frontal passage will bring some relief, though strong thunderstorms will present another weather hazard. By the weekend, the eastern U.S. will have more seasonable summer weather.
2: The CDC reports over 1,600 confirmed cases of people infected with the cyclospora parasite across 34 states, with 141 being hospitalized. Former CDC Director Dr. Robert Redfield says he believes that delayed onset of symptoms is what's complicating things.
7: The incubation period is very long. So if I get exposed to this pathogen, I may not get sick for 2 weeks.
2: The National Institutes of Health say the most commonly contaminated foods are raspberries and lettuce. 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
9: I'm James Flippin. Wildfires, they're a concern in the Midwest, in New England, and here in the Tri-State.
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9: Anyone with asthma or other respiratory issues are at risk here, with air quality reduced and an increased number of particulates in the air. Thankfully, it seems a rain system moving east in the days to come should help with the fires themselves, which are burning in northern Minnesota and parts of Ontario, Canada. A woman from Canada is cooling her heels in Newark's Delaney Hall, the ICE detention facility that's been the center of protest from left-leaning immigration advocates. Caitlin Tracy entered the country using her own passport some years ago and had been living in Asbury Park, but she's accused of assaulting a teenager who wore patriotic clothing and pro-President Trump sweatpants on the Point Pleasant boardwalk. So she was arrested and now faces deportation. Also, New Jersey officials look to be moving ahead with a potential new ICE detention facility in Morris County at an old warehouse in Roxbury. Meanwhile, a fiery plane crash in upstate New York killed three New Jersey residents. Dr. Gabrielle Jasper was a well-known South Jersey spine doctor from Toms River. He was flying a 1976 Piper Aerostar when it crashed late Monday night, about a half hour after takeoff from Adirondack Regional Airport. The doctor and his 33-year-old daughter, as well as his 2-year-old granddaughter, died in the crash, and he was flying them home to Forked River. And here's your weather forecast from 77 WABC. A chance of showers overnight, maybe a thunderstorm. The low near 77 WABC degrees. And that wildfire smoke is going to persist tomorrow with a high near 92. I'm James Flippin.
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